0: It is Denver Sports Tonight on a Monday in the Mile High City. I'm Dante Gomez. That's Mike Rice. How are you doing today, Mike?
1: I am well, Dante. Good to be back with you, my friend.
0: Yeah, it's been a little bit. You were off on your vacation there. How did that go?
1: It went great. Big excursion. First to the thriving metropolis of Ogden, Utah for a baseball tournament. Then on to California for a week on the Central Coast, which is... If you've never done it, it's really one of the most underrated parts of California. It really is. Everybody thinks of San Francisco and L.A. Central Coast is my kind of pace now.
0: Oh, yeah? Okay.
1: It is.
0: I like it. Yeah, no, anywhere from like Santa Barbara to Santa Cruz, still just as beautiful.
1: Yeah, and that's...
0: And doesn't quite get the same kind of foot traffic as L.A. or San Francisco would.
1: Not to that degree, although during the summer with the PCH now open all the way through for the first time in like 3 years... It's a little more crowded,
0: a little bit more.
1: It's awesome though. It's awesome.
0: No, it sounds like a great trip. Are you guys a good road trip family? Everyone kind of plays their role, and you got someone doing the navigation, you got someone playing the music. Everyone gets their snacks. Not too much complaining or anything like that.
1: The boys get their snacks. I double typically as the driver and navigator. I've just learned it works better that way. I'll leave it at that.
0: Are you also the music decider?
1: No, I'm pretty much somebody else decide on the music.
0: Okay.
1: And I just kind of zone out and do my driving and take them where everybody needs to go. And I'm fine with it.
0: Guys got a good system down.
1: Yeah, I've learned that when you defer as on road trips, life just gets a whole lot better. It's just much smoother, much easier, and much more apt to get along.
0: All right, I like it. Yeah. Well, it is June 29th here, and typically we would not have too much to talk about. However, do we have a lot to talk about. We have Nikola Jokic rumors. We have Peyton Watson rumors, what kind of contract he's going to get. The morning show earlier today with Mike and Mark talking about Hunter Goodman getting that extension done. Me and Mike are going to get into all of that over the next hour here. Feel free to hop in as well. 303-713-1043.
1: That's it.
0: Hop in on the text line as well, the RamosLaw.com text line. But we are going to start with what to me is the biggest story of the day, Nikola Jokic, and the rumors coming out from various NBA reporters that he may not sign his extension this offseason. Mark Stein, as well as others reporting that. However, Jokic only has one more year left on his deal as is. He does have a player option for the following year, so up to 2 years on his current deal, but hardly ever would you see a player of Nikola Jokic's status go into that player option and not get re-upped prior to that. So what was your first reaction to hearing that maybe Nikola Jokic is playing a little bit of hardball here with the Nuggets?
1: It doesn't surprise me. And I think the biggest question for me, Dante, is what do I think Nikola's really thinking? It's really hard to get a read on him. And full disclosure, I'm not around him. So I don't know other than, you know, what I hear of him and his personality. When he said after the season that we're not close to a championship, and I'm paraphrasing that, and then the comment about, well, if this would have happened, this type of season or this type of playoff result would have happened in Serbia, everybody would get fired. Those are two telling comments. And we're at the time. We talked about them. I know many people did. And, man, I don't know. I could see him... I could see him playing the card of, I want to see what the Nuggets do before, and he doesn't have to sign. We know that, but it's, I will say I'm concerned. Am I freaking out? No, but much like the Bo Nix ankle situation, this bears watching. This bears monitoring about what transpires, how the Nuggets organization reacts, and I got to tell you, you and I have talked about this, that I am, when I look at this from Nikola's perspective, I say, why would I want to sign other than this is the only organization I've been with and I want to stay there, which I do think matters to him. So there's a lot of layers to it. That's a long-winded way of saying I'm concerned about the situation.
0: Yeah, and we've heard him come out and say that I want to be a Denver Nugget forever, or for life, or however he exactly phrased that. But either way, the ultimate goal of what he was saying there was that he wants to be a member of this Nuggets team for a very long time. So it's clear that that's his intentions, at least. But I think it's fair on Jokic's side, and that's what you were just saying there, that if you're looking at it from his point of view, maybe it does make sense to not sign right now, see what the Nuggets are going to do, maybe pressure them a little bit. And we had that full-out conversation on the drive here.
1: Yeah.
0: Do you think this is a leverage tool against the Nuggets to make sure that they are going into that luxury tax, or maybe signing a specific player that he wants, or maybe trading a player away that he doesn't want here in Denver? Do you think this is Nikola Jokic maybe taking a page out of LeBron James's book a little bit and adding some pressure from the player to the organization here?
1: I think it's certainly possible, and I think it's especially possible through the lens of his agent. Is Nikola that way personally? I don't really know. I don't know that he's motivated as much by legacy and all those things as a lot of guys are. At least he doesn't come across that way, and we know that. But from the standpoint of his agent, yeah, I could see where his agent is saying, okay, and I don't know this, I'm speculating. I could say see where his agent will be saying, we've got to look at every angle here. This is your legacy. This is how you will be remembered. This is a big extension in terms of how many basketball miles you have left, especially in your prime. Do I think he's going to retire in 2 years? I don't. Do I think he could be playing for another 6 or 8? I do. But at what level? I mean, that then becomes a question. So I'm not going to go all the way to saying it's a full leverage ploy, because Jokic has never really acted in that way. But I also will acknowledge it's a different point in his career now. He's not the young superstar or young, you know, rising superstar who is an MVP candidate or has, air quotes, only won one, that kind of thing. This is a premier, if not the premier player still in the NBA. And if he's not thinking in that way, I think his agent is telling him to.
0: So do you think it's all about basketball, though, this decision and these rumors here that he might not sign the extension? Do you think it has to do only with things on the floor and maybe the Nuggets making sure that the Nuggets build the best roster around him? Or would you even expand that out to the head coach that they hired a year ago, the GMs that they brought in, maybe even the practice facility or anything like that, where he sees these other teams that have beautiful, brand-new buildings and the Nuggets are still in a practice facility that they've been using for a while here, one of the older practice facilities in the NBA, as well as the other things that go along with that in terms of the weight room, the training room, all of that above. Do you think it's kind of everything all encompassing here, or do you think it's strictly, I want to see what they do with this roster this offseason?
1: Yeah, I mean, I think that's primarily it. Here's what I don't think it's primarily about, and that's the money. If I had to ask you, Dante, how much do you think Nikola Jokic has earned from basketball in his career?
0: Which I would guess let's go like 200, 210?
1: Almost 305.
0: Wow.
1: So if you're talking about an extra $100 million on top of another 260, the extension is going to put him over $500 million in basketball earnings. That's not including, in my understanding, endorsement money. So again, I mean, an extra $100 million. We're tossing it around like it's a video game, right? I think again, this is a total guess. If it were me in his shoes, it would be about how many more championships can I realistically win? And if he's looking at it through that lens, I think the Nuggets are really in a tough spot, especially if they're committed to staying out of the repeater tax, staying out of the luxury tax, staying out of the aprons, avoiding a $200+ million tax bill. I think they better be really careful about the, as Ben Tenzer sort of deadpanned, the relationship that they have with Nikola. And I think Nikola has the leverage when it comes to all of that. And if he's willing to play hardball, I think the Nuggets are in trouble if they're not willing to spend money on tax bills. How do you see it?
0: Well, I see it pretty similarly, and that's what I actually wanted to get to next was the luxury tax, the repeater tax there. And I was, let's call it 80%, 20%. I was 80% in the camp of I don't think they're going to go into the repeater tax here. I think that's changed a little bit for me. I think I'm closer to 60-40 at this point in terms of 60% chance they still don't go into the luxury or the repeater tax there. But I'm definitely more open to that being a possibility now with this ownership. And it didn't feel like that's the road they wanted to go down, but it almost feels like Nikola Jokic is strong-arming them into that decision of, hey, you guys are going to spend money on this roster because I am one of the 3 to 5 best players in the NBA or in the world at basketball, and you guys owe it to me. And Josh Kroenke has said as much that we owe it to Nikola Jokic during the prime of his career to give him a team around him that can win a championship. And I think going into the luxury tax or the repeater tax there is part of that. We owe it to him to do that. Where are you at with this team's potential to go into that repeater tax? Where were you at 2 weeks ago, and where are you at today with the chances that they do that?
1: Same place. I'd be stunned if they did. It hasn't been the history of the organization, hasn't been the history of the ownership group, and I don't see why it would be now. And it's very concerning when you look at and hear some of the reports about here with as we're on the eve of NBA free agency and trades starting to happen and all of that. It's very concerning about how other teams are working overtime to improve their chances, and the Nuggets seemingly are doing nothing. Now, I'm also willing to wait. I'm also willing to see, as I'm sure Nikola is. And oh, by the way, on the career earnings deal, the almost $305 million, because this is pertinent, does not include the final 2 years of his current deal, which is another $121 million. So if you add through the current contract, his basketball earnings will be $426.5 million. Now, if the extension, and I'd have to look, if the extension is on top of that of $260 million, I mean, he's pushing $750 million right there. And that's pertinent because all that's left for Nikola is titles. I don't know if he looks at it that way, but if I'm Nikola looking at it that way, and I see sort of the way the offseason is starting, and I see the way the organization is set up with Adelman coming back, a very inexperienced co-GM situation, and then the other perks, if you will, the practice facility and all that you mentioned, Dante, again, I reiterate, I think the Nuggets better be careful. If they're just banking on Nikola's goodwill and wanting to be a lifetime Nugget, that could be a situation that ends up burning them.
0: Yeah, absolutely. And he could end up walking away, as we talked about earlier, for nothing if they end up not getting that extension done this offseason. And that's kind of the quick road I want to go down here because I don't think that situation's too likely. But we do have a text here from the 3211. Jokic not signing is the opposite of Brunson giving away money to win. Unless he's offering to take a cut to win, let him go. Which I would not go to that extent. I don't think the Nuggets need to get out of the Nikola Jokic business, but if anything, I think they need to kind of bend the knee at what his greatness is on the court and where he's been able to take this franchise to a championship. And there's a lot of people that grew up here in Denver that never thought the Nuggets would be able to win an NBA Finals. So the fact that he's already got one and you're still a perennial contender for the next 5 years, as long as he's here, I think that the Nuggets should be, again, bending the knee a little bit to make sure that he is satisfied with his time here. Where are you at as far as Jokic's future here? Would you be willing to look at a situation where you trade him this season if he's unwilling to sign an extension? Are you willing to look at it like the way the texture is here? If he's not willing to take a pay cut, good riddance to this his time here.
1: I don't know about that. I would much rather spend the Kroenke's money and see them pay the tax bill to have a team around Joker that could potentially win a championship, that has a realistic shot to make a deep run. I think most of us thought, I know I did, that the moves they made last offseason were going to give them a realistic shot, and they got bounced by the team that they couldn't solve in Minnesota. And more concerning, Dante, was the fact that They didn't show a lot of fight. They didn't show a lot of sort of gusto, if you will. They just sort of rolled over and laid down when the Timberwolves came in and punked them on the court and off. And that was all very concerning. And so to me, it points to a roster makeover, but you're in a bit of a spot when you've got some contracts that aren't very good, Christian Brown's being at the top, and then you've got a free agent or a restricted free agent I think they'd like to keep in Peyton Watson, and, oh, by the way, they want to stay out of all the taxes and aprons. I don't see that meshing with a championship roster. I just don't. And so what do I think will happen? I think they're going to try and piecemeal together a year in which they stay out of all the penalties, and I think it's going to mean that they're going to have to hope that Joker doesn't decide to walk after next year.
0: So you're saying you think there's a good chance here that we see that gap year that people around Denver have talked about, where they're maybe not as competitive as they've been the last 3 to 4 years here, and they do duck that luxury tax, restarting the repeater tax there, and able to kind of get a full reset financially for the team. You think that's likely there?
1: I don't know about likely. I think it's more likely than a lot of people think. I think it's very possible. But again,
0: doesn't that go kind of directly against what Jokic is, the rumors here that he might not sign that extension? You think he's going to be more inclined to sign an extension if they try to take that gap year?
1: No, that's the point. I think maybe I misunderstood your question. I think if they do take the gap year, I think then it becomes a very tenuous situation about Joker's tenure in Denver with a player option for the 27-28 season. So basically, this is in his age 31 season upcoming, earning $59 million, going to be the last year where the organization has any real control. If they this is why I think the organization faces such a conundrum if they are determined, as they have been, to not pay the penalties and not pay the apron penalties and stay out of the repeater tax. And the longer this goes without Joker signing that extension, the less optimistic I am that he's actually going to sign it.
0: It feels like you can't really do both, in my opinion. It feels like you can't promise Jokic this future here if he is trying to play hardball. And also, it feels like you can't say, hey, we're going to take a gap year during the 2026-27 season, and then we'll be more competitive financially in the future. It feels like they kind of have to pick one road or the other. Do you think there's any middle ground here where Jokic signs the extension and the Nuggets end up fielding not as competitive of a team?
1: Well, I hope that's what happens, and I know Zach and Phil were talking a lot about this, and they both are pretty, at least I came away feeling like they believed that Joker is going to sign the extension this summer. I'm not as convinced. I'm just really not. And I mean, ultimately, that's a ton of money to turn down. But man, oh man, he's still got a player option for 27-28 for almost $63 million. And he's made $305 million in his basketball career alone. I mean, just from basketball. So, man, Dante, I'm a pretty optimistic guy. But with the Nuggets over the last year or so, I've been struggling with that. Because the reality is, again, what has the organization done? They've let Tim Connelly go. They've stayed out of the second apron, which I can't completely fault them for. And I'm supposed to believe they're going to pay over $200 million in tax money to put a bona fide championship contender around Joker? I've trouble with that. I hope they do. And if that's what it takes to behind the scenes get Joker to sign the extension, I hope they do that. But let me ask you, if you were to put a percentage chance on that happening, the Nuggets paying those taxes,

0: than that, because nobody wants to see Joker leave, and I hope the organization feels that way as well. And I do. I think you brought up an excellent point earlier. Man, oh man. I mean, when you say it's incumbent upon us to do everything we can to maximize the Joker era, and then you're potentially, it's a strong word, and it's a true word. Again, I'm willing to wait to see how this unfolds, but potentially willing to have a gap year, whatever you want to call it. Man, those two things don't jive to me. They don't mesh to me. And it's super concerning, because if you're the Nuggets, why aren't you talking about acquiring, making a deal? Because let's face it, the current core of Joker, Murray, Gordon, plus the other parts, is not a championship core. We saw that. Say it's because of AG's injury. I think it was more than that. I think there's, again, a culture situation where it's not a good mix. It's not a good chemistry. It's not a good fit. I think Adelman's part of that mix, and that's not going to change. And so we're not hearing about the Nuggets doing things. As Brian Windhorst said right after they were eliminated, and we played the audio, 2 weeks ago? Again, look, I see the Nuggets shedding salary, shedding money. I don't know how that entices Joker to want to stay long-term.
1: Well, let's dive into that.
0: Do you?
1: No, I agree with you. It's hard to convince a guy that's saying, hey, we weren't good enough last year. We're probably going to be worse next year, at least at a roster construction point. And, hey, do you want to make sure you sign your future here for the next 4 to 5 years after the signs that we've seen the last 2 years here? So I don't think those two things jive well. I think it's hard to sell Jokic on a gap year if you are committed to trying to build the best team around him possible. So to me, you have to pick one of the two paths. You either have to make Jokic happy and go into that luxury tax and do the acquiring, build the best team around him, or you maybe have to look at a serious scenario where you trade Jokic if you're trying to get under this lug or the repeater tax here and do a full reset of that franchise. So I don't think you get to have your cake and eat it too. I don't think you get to do both scenarios, in my opinion, at least.
0: No, and I think it's the big question in all of this that we're discussing is, what does Nikola really think? What does Joker really believe and is really okay with? Because if he signs the extension, I think he has to know, because his agent has to know the landscape of the NBA and the realistic chances of a Nuggets title this coming season. And I'm talking in the short run. That wouldn't be the run of the extension. We know that. But then what would the chances be that the Nuggets ramp up again 2 years from now? That's what Nikola has to ask himself and answer to himself.
1: Yeah, you'd have to really be selling him a vision if you are planning on doing that gap year. Real quick, so you put it at a 10% chance, I want to make sure I have that correct, that the Nuggets go into the repeater tax this year?
0: Yeah, I don't see it happening. I just don't. So, I can't say zero, because you never know. And I hope I'm surprised, but if they go into the taxes and pay the bill, I would be more than a little surprised. I'd be stunned.
1: All right, well, so we'll put it at 10%.
0: Put it at 10%.
1: What percent chance do you give that Jokic does sign his contract extension this offseason?
0: Yeah, I put it at probably 75. I think there's a good chance, because I do think
1: 75 still feels lower than what we would have guessed a year ago or even a couple weeks ago.
0: Without a doubt. Yeah, I was probably more at the 90% chance. Like, yeah, he's going to stay, and he wants to stay. But it was also, even at the time, Dante, sort of the assumption that the Nuggets are going to give him a reason to stay. And to me right now, the onus is on the organization. What kind of moves are they going to make? And if they're not going to make the necessary moves to have a bona fide, realistic championship contender, then can they convince Joker? Does he need to be convinced? Maybe he's fine with it. But can they convince Joker that this is the vision? Do they have a vision to sell him over the next 2 to 4 years? Because, and I don't know the answers. None of us on the outside know the answers to those questions, because Jokic hasn't said anything and neither has the organization. I did find Tenzer's comments, and I know Zach and Phil played them earlier, about, you know, not commenting on the talks with Jokic and his reps. Well, you know, league rules prevent us from doing it. That was just That was just

0: odd.
1: It was an odd take then, and it's even more odd now. The silence that Jokic is operating under, to me, speaks loudly. But I also sit here not knowing how this is going to turn out. And there's so much going on behind the scenes with talks and trades and deals and contracts that I have to acknowledge that I'm speculating based on what I think could happen.
2: Yep, very well said, Mike. And I'm going to agree with you that there is a the percentage chance of him re-signing in Denver, I thought was 95% chance, let's call it. And it's definitely gone down for me, maybe not to the 75% you're talking about. I'll still put it at closer to 80. But certainly interesting times for the Nuggets, for Nikola Jokic. And we are going to dive into just what the Nuggets can do to build that better roster around them. There has been reports that Peyton Watson could go for a deal in the $30 million per season kind of contract there. So we're going to break down all things around Nikola Jokic in the Denver Nuggets next.
3: 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Broncos training camp is less than a month away. 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Bo Nix is expected back at full speed. Sean Payton skipping joint practices to maximize every rep. And it all builds toward a season opener on Monday Night Football against the Chiefs. 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

0: Rolling along on this beautiful Monday night in Denver. Denver Sports Tonight here. I'm Dante Gomez. That's Mike Rice. Just a long, long conversation on Nikola Jokic, his future prospects here in Denver as a Nugget after there were some reports that he is thinking about not signing a contract extension here in Denver. We're going to move on to the rest of the Nuggets roster here. Peyton Watson will start there with the reports coming out of NBA camps that he could make as much as $28 to $30 million per season on his new contract here as a restricted free agent for the Denver Nuggets. Mike, I am a little bit shocked at that number. $28 to $30 million seems a little steep for a player of his talent, especially after we've seen these franchises around the NBA kind of limit their spending. We didn't see a lot of player transactions as far as trades go because of that second apron, the first apron. Teams are really monitoring their spending here. $28 to $30 million on Peyton Watson does not quite feel like a team that's going to monitor their finances as far as the salary cap goes. Would you be willing to match that kind of offer if he's able to get an offer sheet from a different team like that?
1: Me personally, of course, because I would love to see the Cronkies spend the tax money and go into whatever apron it takes to have a great team this year. Realistically, do I think they will? Only if they are shedding salary or knowing that there's a good chance they will in other places. And that means maybe you are trading Aaron Gordon more for picks than anything else. And you're just not taking on, I mean, you have to take on a certain amount, right? But it's tricky because I don't think as the roster is currently constructed and where they are in cap space and apron space that they are going to take on another $28 to $30 million. And there's always this is a little bit of a different discussion because he's a restricted, right? So they still would have the choice, but man, I mean, if you don't have a trade worked out and you agree to that kind of money, then you're basically, then other teams can say, okay, well, we'll let the Nuggets pay the tax bill and kind of stick it to them financially. Or they might say, we don't think they're going to pay the tax bill, so we're going to maybe make a higher offer because we have that space available or can create the space for a young player like Watson who showed terrific offensive upside in a way that he hadn't shown up to this point. Do you think that Peyton Watson will be on this roster as it's currently constructed next year?
0: Meaning no coinciding moves that you were talking about with the trade?
1: Right.
0: I find it hard to believe that they would be able to keep everybody and Peyton Watson on a new contract like that. So I would say no. I do think that Peyton Watson does end up being on this roster, but I believe it's because that one of the Aaron Gordon, Jamal Murray, Cam Johnsons end up getting traded to free up that room to have Peyton Watson on a bigger deal, though. And just real quick to summarize what a restricted free agent deal looks like. Peyton Watson can go out to other teams and try to find the best deal possible for himself, and then the Nuggets would have the option to match that contract that he's looking at from those other teams. Obviously it would take two teams. I don't think the Nuggets are going to beat the rest of the league to the punch and offer Peyton Watson this massive contract. I think they're going to make Watson go out and find that big deal, and then at that point they will decide if they want to keep him or not. I think they should keep him. He is the perfect modern day wing in the NBA. He's tall, he's lengthy, he's defensive minded. He can shoot the ball. We saw his offense explode this last season here in January, especially without Nikola Jokic out there when he was asked to step up. However, I think there's a scenario where if you do try to match that $28-30 million per year deal, this ends up looking like a pretty bad contract itself. We were talking about bad contracts that are already on the books for the Nuggets. I don't know if they can afford to have another bad contract. And at that price tag, I think that would be the conversation a year from now, similarly to how we're having that conversation about Christian Brown.
1: Yeah, I mean, look, here's the Watson money is fascinating when you look at what the Nuggets players are scheduled to earn in 26-27. You know, Aaron Gordon's extension will kick in at $32 million. So Peyton Watson and Gordon will be in his age 31 season. Watson's, what, 4 years younger? 5 years younger?
0: I think he's 24.
1: Oh, is he that young?
0: Yeah,
1: okay.
0: He got substantially. He got in the NBA draft pretty early.
1: He did. And I was just looking to see if I had that in front of me, and I don't. He will. You're right. He'll be in his age 24 season. So substantially younger and wants to earn in the ballpark of the same amount of money. And doesn't, well, he had the injury history this year, but hasn't had the injury history over the last few seasons. So if you're going to sign, let's just put Watson at 30. I think that's going to wind up being a little bit high. I don't think he'll actually sign for an AAV of 30 a year. That's just a personal opinion. I think it could be 25-ish, maybe 27. I don't think it's going to hit 30. Wouldn't surprise me if it did. But let's just say it is 30. If you trade Aaron Gordon and don't take on significant salary, which again is it's what the NBA is trying to do. I mean, you're breaking even with Watson and Gordon. If you didn't take on any more salary and you signed Peyton Watson and dealt Aaron Gordon, I don't. The Nuggets are going to, I think, have to make a series of moves that get them or keep them where they want to be financially. And I think it's going to be tricky. I don't think it'll be impossible because you could always let Watson walk and just say, well, we're not taking on A. And then you could trade Gordon and then be under $30 million or thereabouts. So do I think that Watson will be on this roster as it's currently constructed? No possible way. Zero chance of that happening in my mind.
0: Well, that would kind of go against the idea that Nikola Jokic obviously wants to build the best team around him. We talked about that very much in the first segment. I want to play a quick little game with you here. I'm going to have you rank these next five players on the likelihood that they're back in Denver. All right, so we got Peyton Watson.
1: Okay.
0: Jamal Murray.
1: Yep.
0: Aaron Gordon. Cam Johnson. Christian Brown. Rank those 1 through 5, one being the most likely that they're back here in Denver. Actually, let's flip that. We'll go 5 is the most likely that they're here in Denver. 1 is the most likely that they're not on the roster.
1: Okay, so least likely is 1, most likely is 5.
0: Correct.
1: And you did not prep me with this.
0: I did not. I can go first if you want.
1: No, no.
0: Or you got it on the fly here?
1: Well, I think I do have it on the fly. I think the most likely to be back would be Murray, Gordon, Johnson, Brown, and Watson. I will say Christian Brown would be the most likely to be back. Who's your most likely?
0: I also have Christian Brown just because the contract, it doesn't feel like something that's going to be tradable too easy.
1: Right, and I think they're banking on Brown to rebound, to be healthy and to rebound and to be back to what we saw his first couple of years. When it was like, okay, you're going to pay him that much? That's a lot for a guy who's 2 years in, but okay, I can stomach that.
0: Yeah, I think they want him to rebound, shoot, and pass the ball.
1: I think who's your next likely?
0: Oh, come on, Mike. That was a good joke.
1: Yeah.
0: I don't know. Did you even?
1: I heard it.
0: Well, there wasn't a lot of reaction.
1: I kind of just scooted right by.
0: My bad jokes. We can move on.
1: Well, if it's a bad joke, then what kind of reaction do you want? You want me to rip you? No, you don't. And I'm not that kind of guy anyway. I love your bad jokes. Except that one. All right, the next most likely guy in my mind to be back, we've got Murray, Gordon, Johnson, and Watson left. I would say the next most likely guy would be Peyton Watson. I think they're going to find a deal. They're going to find a way to keep him. I think they realize that they need to keep him, and they need to keep him because he's the type of player that the Spurs and the Thunder have. He represents sort of the new era, if you will, of the Nuggets, longer, leaner, defensive-minded. And if the front office and Josh Kroenke have not learned by now that it's that athletic ability, it's the defensive-minded toughness that wins in the playoffs, at least as the NBA stands right now, then I have less hope for the Nuggets than I thought I did.
0: So I went with Murray as my fourth okay. most likely to be back here. I guess to not be moved. I'm doing a lot of double negatives there. But after Christian Brown, I think it's Jamal Murray just because he also has a really difficult contract to be moved. And There's reports that the Boston Celtics aren't interested in Jamal Murray's services, and it felt like there was some momentum there between Jalen Brown for Jamal Murray kind of trade, but I don't know if there's going to be any takers for Jamal Murray. I have Peyton Watson at my number two, a little bit higher in terms of most likely not to be back on this roster, just because it's the easiest move for the Nuggets to make in terms of all they have to do is not match the offer sheet that he gets from a different team. So it feels like that could be their course of action if they're unable to trade guys like Murray, Gordon, or Cam Johnson.
1: Yeah, I would put Murray third as far as he's the guy who I think after Watson is most likely to be back. Brown, next most likely Watson, third most likely is Murray. I do think there's a chance they can move Murray. The question's going to be, what are they going to... What's their floor in terms of return? And if it's not, if it's pennies on the dollar, and it's like, we've got to get rid of that number of 50, you know, 0.1 million next year, then they can move him. That's why I sort of put him in the middle. I just don't know. I know the Nuggets like him, but I don't know if they feel that that number is going to fit with where they want to be. So he would be the third guy for me.
0: All right, and then we'll just cap it off here with your one and two. I had Cam Johnson as the most likely to be moved this offseason. And then, like I already said, I had Peyton Watson as the second most likely to be moved.
1: I think second most likely is Aaron Gordon. Is Cam Johnson, and the most likely to be moved is Aaron Gordon.
0: Oh, wow. So you, Aaron Gordon, number one in terms of most likely not to be on the roster out of those five guys. Is that just because you think that there's a lot of demand as far as the trade would go?
1: I think there's still perceived value in Aaron, and I think with the injury history, there will always be teams that say, yeah, but we're going to do it's not going to happen to us because of ABCD and our program and all of that. And I think his number is pretty affordable for a guy of his ability and his accomplishments. The biggest downside to Aaron is the recent injury history. And I think teams are going to be willing to take a risk when it's air quotes only $31 million this year. And then another, you know, 60 or 70 for the 2 years after that. It's a relatively affordable contract for a guy with his experience and his skill level.
0: Yeah, well, we see that pretty differently. Obviously, we both think Christian Brown is the most likely to return out of those five. But after that, me and you, very jumbled list there. There's another guy in that play sports in downtown Denver that could be here for the long haul, could be a trade piece this offseason. Me and Mike will dive into that next.
2: 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How will the Avs retool around McKinnon for another cup run? Every trade, every signing, every take. 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

0: wrapping up a Monday here in the Mile High City. This is Denver Sports Tonight. I'm Dante Gomez. That's Mike Rice. From one player looking for a contract extension of Peyton Watson to maybe another Colorado athlete looking for a contract extension, Hunter Goodman of the Colorado Rockies had an absolutely incredible weekend out there in Minnesota. Put on a show for Rocky's dad weekend, which looked like a blast for those guys. They did drop 2 of 3, each by 1 run, so fairly competitive still. But Hunter Goodman was the talk of the morning show earlier today. Their take on the situation: Hunter Goodman needs a long-term contract here in Denver. We've also heard some more national media talking about Hunter Goodman could be a trade piece at the deadline this year and probably fetch a pretty good return. Where are you at with Hunter Goodman and his future as a Colorado Rocky?
1: Yeah, I think they should, again, to spend the Monfort's money, I think you're
0: all about spending these other people's money,
1: course.
0: Mike. I like it.
1: Yeah, absolutely. No, but seriously, this is the exact kind of player that the Rockies need to keep. And the sooner they get the extension done, number one, it's less expensive. And number two, you're saving on the back end because part of that exchange for the security is going to be delaying free agency for Hunter Goodman. It takes 6 years to get to free agency. And Hunter Goodman is a long ways from that. He really is. And
0: I believe 2030 would be free agency.
1: Yeah, somewhere in that range. And I mean, let's go right to, because I know it's the elephant in the room. Ezekiel Tovar got the extension, a 7-year extension, $63.5 million. And they're about at the same points in their career, Goodman and Tovar. Tovar was in the midst of his first year as a starter. Even though he had much better power numbers that 2024 season when he got the extension than he does now and has had since, he also showed high strikeouts. He struck out 200 times, so that trend was already in place when he got the extension. Here's my question. If you don't want to give Hunter Goodman, if you're the Rockies, an extension, or if you're a Rockies fan and do not are not a proponent of that, what are the top couple of reasons that you wouldn't want to invest, say, $70 million over 6 or 7 years? Maybe it's $80 million. Maybe it's $12 million a year. Maybe it's $13 a year. And it's scaling, so it's more as that contract goes on. Why wouldn't you want to do that with a guy who is off to this kind of start? When you're an organization that is thirsting for somebody, guys to, and I know we're out of time, guys to, you know, be productive.
0: No, absolutely. If you're not going to give him a contract extension, who are you looking to give a contract extension to? He's been one of the bright spots of this Rockies team this year and last year. Second in the MLB right now in home runs, just behind Kyle Schwarber, who's absolutely mashing the baseball. So no discredit there for being second. But maybe that's not what he's looking for. Maybe he wants more than 12 to 13 million per year. But I would go as high as even like 20, like low 20s for Hunter Goodman, for an AAV to keep him here, keep him under team control. He is a good catcher, not just for the Rockies. He's a good catcher for any team in baseball. And if you have a guy that's that level of compared to his position, you want to keep that guy here.
1: Fair to say this conversation for the two of us will be continued.
0: Yes, we will definitely have to revisit the Hunter Goodman extension talks. That'll do it for Denver Sports Tonight. Thank you everyone out there for listening. We'll be back tomorrow. It'll be myself and Marcello Romano breaking down everything in Denver sports.
2: The Rockies aren't winning the West, but they might be one of the most fun teams in baseball now. Rookie TJ Rumfield is raking. Hunter Goodman's launching homers at a rate that has all-star voters and trade deadline scouts paying attention. Mickey Moniak is back healthy. And Sensatella's having a career year out of the bullpen. The trade deadline's August 3rd. Who stays? Who goes? What's the new front office building tour? Denver sports is all over it. 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
16: Jose Canales scoring in sudden death to send Paraguay to the next round. Julio Encio scoring the first goal for Paraguay. Kai Havertz scoring the 54th minute equalizer for Germany. Had a VAR disallowed goal in extra time. Germany headed home. ESPN soccer analyst Frank LeBeauf says that tough questions need to be asked for the Germans after an early exit.
17: There were so many mistakes, so many names who shouldn't have been on the field where some others were on the bench. So Nagelsmann can say bye-bye, I think, to the national team, and he's going to be resigned or sacked. But according to what we have seen since the beginning of the World Cup, it's only fair.
16: Elsewhere in the NBA, the Grizzlies are trading two-time All-Star guard Ja Morant to the Blazers for Jeremy Grant and Chris Murray. Morant has only played in 79 games over the last three seasons, limited to 20 this past year, where he averaged 19.5 points per game. The Warriors are re-signing big man Kristaps Porzingis to a two-year $40 million deal. On the NFL, the Lions are releasing corner Terrion Arnold. He's facing felony charges on multiple counts, including armed robbery and kidnapping.
18: Hey, it's Michelle Smallman, and coming up Tuesday, we'll get you ready for NBA free agency, including which superstar will be traded next, and of course, what's next when it comes to LeBron's future. It's on Sportsmanlike, 6 a.m. Eastern, right here on ESPN Radio, ESPN2, and ESPNU.

0: at almost 9:30 on the East Coast, I feel even less like it's a possibility than I did, frankly, a few days ago, because now, especially with this Porzingis extension, I'm just not seeing how it's very possible. And the Anthony Davis component getting thrown into it honestly just confuses me, because I don't really know why it's necessary for Golden State. If they wanted to try to acquire LeBron, that's
1: one thing. It's
0: about
1: attracting LeBron.
0: So LeBron's only going to go there for AD. He's not going to go there for Steph and Draymond. Reportedly, he's always wanted to play with Steph. That was the whole thing. So there you have it. Plenty more coming up. We're going to find out what's a big deal and what's not a big deal right here on ESPN Radio.
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14: I'm Nick DeLuca. Knockout stage in the World Cup. Netherlands and Morocco in Guadalupe, Mexico. They are scoreless in the 30th minute. Earlier, Paraguay knocking off Germany in Foxborough, advancing to the round of 16 with a 4-3 win in penalties. Jose Canales scoring in sudden death to clinch the Paraguay victory. In the NBA, the Grizzlies are trading two-time All-Star Ja Morant to the Blazers for Jeremy Grant and Chris Murray. Morant has been limited to 79 games over the last three seasons, played in only 20 this year. Memphis had explored trading Morant at the deadline. They get the deal done with Portland now. A move for the Blazers, could they still add to their roster? ESPN Radio's Freddie Coleman says this doesn't rule out a potential move for Jaylen Brown.
1: I wonder how much this rules out a potential trade with Jaylen Brown. Because you have all these pieces. Maybe it doesn't. Maybe it's setting up all these pieces, maybe a package, a three-team package with Jaylen Brown in the middle of that. I have no idea. But we've seen a lot of strange things. Mm-hmm. Strange moves that happen with NBA free agency starting tomorrow. Ja Morant with the Portland trip. Wow.
14: Coleman on Freddie and Harry. Elsewhere, Warriors forward Draymond Green declining his player option to become a free agent. The move creating some flexibility for Golden State to pursue LeBron James in free agency, while Golden State is re-signing big man Kristaps Porzingis to a two-year $40 million deal prohibits the Dubs from the full non-tax mid-level exception.
10: Hey, it's Michelle Smallman, and coming up Tuesday with NBA free agency about to tip off, we ask Adam Schefter which quarterback will be next to sign a big money deal when he joins us at 8 a.m. Eastern Time. It's on Sportsman, like 6 a.m. Eastern, right here on ESPN Radio, ESPN2, and ESPNU.

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1: 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And it all builds toward a season opener on Monday Night Football against the Chiefs. 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

0: on Monday, beating Scottie Scheffler, claiming the Travelers in Connecticut. 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
1: Pitch from Crook. And Ohtani belts it high and deep to right. Forget it. Oh, this ball's way out of here. Over to the top of Home Run Hill between the trees, a three-run home run for Shohei Ohtani. His 18th of the season and his 298th career home run.
0: Shohei Ohtani going yard. 432-foot three-run homer, his 18th of the season, second homer this season with multiple men on base. AM 570 LA Sports. Dodgers go on to a 9-4 win over the Athletics. Dodgers tying their season high with 17 hits. Third time they've reached that mark in the last six games. Eight players had multiple hits. Marlins with double digits and runs.
2: And is 1-2. Sinoha reaches for that, lines one. It's a fair ball down the first baseline. This could clear them all. Casey in from third. Stowers from second. A slide from Conine. He's in from first. Javier Sinoha speeds to third. He's got himself a bases-clearing triple.
0: Marlins beat the Rockies 10-7, 940 WINZ. How does a zoo factor into the NBA? That's next. It's ESPN Radio.
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0: season with multiple men on base. AM 570 LA Sports. Dodgers go on to a 9-4 win over the Athletics. Dodgers tying their season high with 17 hits. Third time they've reached that mark in the last six games. Eight players had multiple hits. Marlins with double digits in runs.
1: And is 1-2. Sinoha reaches for that, lines one. It's a fair ball down the first baseline. This could clear them all. Casey in from third. Stowers from second. A slide from Conine. He's in from first. Javier Sinoha speeds to third. He's got himself a bases-clearing triple.
0: Marlins beat the Rockies 10-7, 940 WINZ. How does a zoo factor into the NBA? That's next. It's ESPN Radio.
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0: Just because you knew that the Memphis Grizzlies were looking for a way to get off of Ja Morant's contract and not have to tie any draft compensation in an effort to do so. You were able to do that if you're Portland. And then, oh, by the way, you're able to dump Jeremy Grant's contract, which is a negative contract at this standpoint based on where your franchise is. So it makes sense for Portland, but will it work out? I don't know. Mm-hmm. And I think that's one of the biggest questions out there going into next season. And the only person that can really answer that question is Ja Morant.
1: Life comes at you fast. A couple years ago, if you would have told us that this was the return for Ja, that you wouldn't get significant draft capital, we would have thought you were crazy. Two years ago, when Jaylen Brown was finals MVP, if we told you that this divorce was looming, we would have said that you were crazy, that Boston would not want to move off from him. But we know that he wants out. Coming up next, which other superstar might join that list? We'll tell you, plus your calls. Keep it here on Unsportsmanlike.
2: 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And we'll kick it around with Taylor Twellman on that and throw open the in-studio doors for actors Colin Hanks and J.K. 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

0: 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I don't see it. 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
1: 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All right, let's come back. I don't think it's going to happen, but that's what I would do. But coming up next, we're going to talk a little NFL. 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

0: I'm Over It with Pat the Producer.
1: TGL is absolutely electric. I don't think we have cool enough vehicles. I was looking at pictures of cop cars in Dubai, in Japan, and in Italy. They're amazing. They have supercars. Also, the taxis we have, trash compared to what they have in, like, London. The London taxi. If you need to, like, lettuce wrap your Baconator, I don't think that you need to have a burger.
2: Could not agree more.
3: Do you need a Husky correspondence at the time in this?
4: Ugh. I'm over it. I'm freaking tired and over it.
1: Get a life.
2: It's Unsportsmanlike here on ESPN Radio, presented by Progressive Insurance, and it is that time of the day where our producer, Pat Costello, tells us what he's over in life, in sports, and entertainment, whatever. It's Pat's time to shine, so Pat, the floor is yours.
1: What is happening?
5: Nuno's dropping stuff all over.
2: What is going on?
1: I don't know. Nuno just all of a sudden, like, ran around the desk and started trying to furiously plug something in.
2: Nuno, what's going on?
1: You good, bro?
3: So I'm trying to plug a charger in, and...
1: You did that right now?
3: Yeah, and I accidentally knocked the phone down.
1: It's a five-minute segment. You couldn't wait till the break?
3: I'm also trying to figure out what I said in that rejoin, because I think I said you need a Husky coordinator, like, and not the Yukon Husky. You know, like the big-boned Husky type. Well, so, yeah.
1: I needed you on the mic because Nuno called me out yesterday.
2: What happened?
1: I'm standing at my desk, and I see Nuno walking up, and I just finished lunch, and he goes, oh, you have something on your mouth, and I go to wipe it off, and he goes, oh, never mind, it's just gray hair. I was like, Nuno, what are you doing to me? You can't call out a newly bald man for having gray in his beard already. I was not mentally prepared for that. I couldn't believe he said it.
3: So, my defense.
1: Oh, like, it was your offense.
3: He turned to me. It looked like, based upon, like, the sun glare, it looked like there was something, like, he had something on his, like, on the side of his mouth. I didn't realize that it was just, like, a lighter colored hair on his face. My bad.
1: You said gray hair.
6: But hold on, though, Pat. Wouldn't you want to know that you had the gray hair there and that other people noticed it? Don't you want that information?
2: Good question, CC.
1: No. Just don't say anything.
6: Okay. So you want to live in denial about it?
1: He could have just said, oh, never mind. It was just a glare. He didn't have to say, oh no, it was a gray hair.
3: Smalls, dude.
1: He's not living in denial
2: about
1: it.
2: Isn't that a good friend?
1: Smalls. That was not being a good friend.
3: Hold on, Smalls. Do me a favor. Ask Pat what his response was to me.
2: Pat, what was your response to Nuno?
1: I said, why don't you shave your head?
2: Wow,
6: hurt people.
1: He's going to put me on blast like that for no reason.
2: He's not putting you on blast. He's just clarifying that you did not have food on your beard, that it's just gray hair.
1: No, he knew what he was doing. It was a full call out.
2: How gray is it?
1: Not that gray, I don't think.
2: Are you aging rapidly?
1: Probably. Aren't we all? We're just hurtling out in space, aging rapidly.
6: So is it the combination of balding and going bald and then now having gray hair? Is it happening back to back? Is that what's driving you over the cliff?
1: I'm trying
6: to figure it out. It being gray in and of itself is not a big deal.
1: No, I'm not really that worried about it at all, honestly. It was just mostly the circumstances of Nuno going, oh, there's something in your beard, which I appreciate it. Thanks, man. Looking out. Oh, no, just kidding. It's gray hair. It was like whiplash. I didn't appreciate that part. He didn't need to throw that at me like that.
6: So you don't feel like Nuno had an honest moment when he said he noticed something different and that it might be something on your mouth?
1: No, I think it was tactical.
6: Oh, it was tactical. Okay.
2: I'm going to defend Nuno.
6: He's setting you up for the gut punch is what you're saying.
1: Yeah, he's playing mind games with me.
2: No, okay. I'm going to defend Nuno because, and CeCe, you can back me up on this. We've had the conversation on this show that we need to look out for one another. That if we do have food on our face or something of that nature, we need to let each other know. If I have lipstick on my teeth, you need to let me know.
6: If I got bats in the cave, you need to let me know.
5: And some people do not let you know that.
2: Some people do not let you know. Nuno, let you know. And he even let you know so well that he clarified it's not food, it's just gray hair. So now you know two things.
1: I didn't need to know the second thing. He could have kept that one. He could have just been like, you got it. Or, oh, never mind, there's nothing there.
6: Now, having a little bit of awareness goes a long ways, Pat.
2: I agree with
6: this.
2: Just
6: saying.
5: You know yourself better now. I think Nuno did you a solid.
1: Thanks, Nuno.
2: Are you going to dye your beard like Evan dyes his hair?
1: No.
2: Maybe you guys can share that little wand so that colors it.
1: Yeah, hard pass.
2: I think salt and pepper is the way to go. You should embrace it.
1: Yeah, I just...
6: Salt and pepper, Pat?
3: But at 30?
2: Salt and pepper, Patty the Caddy. Oh, Nuno, did you just say at 30?
3: Yeah, I mean, if I'm going to be a kid...
2: He is taking great joy in this, CC. He is taking great joy in this.
6: There's too much glee in your voice, Nuno.
3: If I'm going to be accused of being a bad guy in a situation, I might as well, like, you know, be that bad guy, like, at 30?
6: So, Nuno, were you trying to be a bad guy yesterday when you called out Pat?
3: I literally just thought he had something in his beard. So I'm like, hey, you have something in your beard. He did the whole wiping it down. Oh, my bad. It was just, it looks like a gray hair. It wasn't like.
1: It's just brutal.
3: I wasn't trying to be mean.
1: Just distracted.
6: But now that you're at this place, you're going to lean into being mean.
3: Oh, yeah.
1: Mr. I'm going to try to be more positive back there today.
6: Oh, my God. Oh, my God. Next one, Pat.
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1: Thank you, Michelle. Beef jerky is gross. I know it's a snack a lot of people like.
2: It's so good.
1: It's so not. I don't understand it. I've tried on multiple occasions to be like, all right, maybe it was me. Maybe it was a me thing. I wasn't in the right mood. And then I take a bite, and I'm like, this is disgusting. How do people eat this consistently?
2: I love beef jerky.
1: It's gross.
2: I think it's delicious.
6: What's wrong with it? Is it the texture, Pat?
1: It's the texture and the taste. It tastes kind of like dog food to me, honestly.
2: Have you had dog food?
6: How do you know what dog food tastes like?
1: It tastes like how dog food smells.
2: You know, okay. I will say this. I don't mind the smell of beef jerky when I'm eating it. But if someone else opens up a bag of beef jerky and I'm not consuming it, it is quite pungent.
1: Yeah.
6: Yeah, I'm with you on that one, Smalls. Like, I don't want to smell anybody else eating beef jerky to somebody that just had some beef jerky because it does have that odor to it. Like, you have a little bit of the meat sweats coming out. It's just like, maybe not. But some peppered beef jerky? Oh, outstanding.
2: Teriyaki?
6: Yeah, outstanding, Smalls.
2: So good.
6: Can't even be mad at it. Can't even be mad at it.
2: Pat, I just think you're not eating the right beef jerky if you don't think it's good.
1: I mean, maybe there's a beef jerky out there that could convince me, but as of now, I've yet to be sold.
6: I will tell you this. Joe Thomas, Hall of Fame offensive lineman, sent me some beef jerky. Outstanding Hall of Fame beef. Outstanding beef jerky from Joe Thomas.
2: Amazing. Cosign on that. Amazing.
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22: All right, happy Tuesday, off and rolling. We got a surprise for you. It's Will Peterson in for Mike Evans and the return of my guy, Brandon Stokely.
23: Inconceivable.
22: I'm back, baby. How we doing, man? Good to have you in. I'm kind of surprised that you're in today. You know, my return after, you know, a few days dealing with my issues and still dealing with my issues. I'm like, all right, I'm going to suck it up today. I need to get back to work. Get back with the guys, and I see a text this morning. I wake up. I'm like, all right, I'm going to come back in. Just don't show my face on camera. That was my one request right now because my face is jacked up. Because I have been, and I want to give a shout out to everyone that gave me a heads up that I might have shingles when I came into work from Cabo after a trip in Cabo. On Thursday, and lo and behold, I did have shingles. So my, you can see my face is jacked up. You get these blisters, and so it wasn't a fun couple of days, but all good, right? You could just battle through it, and then I wake up this morning. And I told the guys yesterday, like I'm good enough to work and battle through it, and then I wake up and I see a text message from the group from Mike Evans saying, hey, guys, I'm out today. My voice. I've lost my voice or something like that. I'm like,
24: thanks a lot, Mike.
22: Yeah, I'm like, whoa, holy. You know what time that was?
25: What time?
22: 2:48 in the morning. Like, wait, what?
25: Wow.
22: So when did you get the call up? I mean, when did you know that you were going to be filling in? And it's great to have you. And I love when you fill in for Mike.
25: Well, and I'm going to show you real quick. Our camera right now is me. And then a nice little professional headshot of you.
22: Well, you're looking at me. You see. So you can give. I got a big blister, you know, under my nose, on my nose. My forehead's kind of bad. And then I got some blisters on top of the head also, on the scalp.
24: That's ugly, right?
22: Yeah, it is, Vance, on the scalp, which obviously it's not not ideal and not fun. So I don't want people to look at that, look at my face like you have to look to look at for the 4 hours. So I apologize.
25: No, it's all good, man. Yeah, I got the call up like 6:30 last night. So these timelines are not adding up all that well. You get you get Evans texting you at 2:45 in the morning. You get me coming in at 6:30 last night. I think
22: why didn't
25: Mike just wanted to scare you a little bit?
22: Why didn't Evans text us last night to or text me last night to when I because I text last night or whatever said I'm in tomorrow, I'm ready to go. And why wouldn't Evans let us know last night, Ty?
0: You know how Mike is with his phone.
22: Wow.
25: Well, yeah, but why is he up at 2:48 in the morning? I mean, unless that, you know, that throat is real scratchy. He's battling something at 2:48 a.m.
22: Why?
25: I should probably let Stokely know.
0: It's odd because Amanda and Drew both let me know around 6-ish.
22: But Mike didn't I didn't know until this morning. Mm. All good. I'm a battle through it. Evans is out, of course. I'm sure they made fun of me for a couple days. I'm sure they had a good time and while I was in bed and you know, dealing with what I was dealing with. And then, you know, I'm like, all right, I'm going to battle through it. 4th of July, you know, we have a couple of days off coming up, so I want to get to work. And then Evans no-shows today. Mm. But,
25: well, I'm not scared of your shingles, even though you're not going on camera. Shingles don't bother me. I
22: won't touch
25: good.
22: You. I won't touch you, okay? How about that? I appreciate it.
25: Of course, man. But we got to talk about this because it's been the chatter of the station the last couple of days. A lot of Nuggets stuff to get into as well, but they tell you you can get shingles when you turn 50.
22: Yeah, right.
25: And you wake up on your 50th birthday with shingles.
22: Yeah.
25: Come on. What are the odds?
4: That sucks, man.
22: You literally can't make it up, right? They're like, okay, when you turn 50, this is, and I had a physical not long ago, and the doctor's like, have you got your single shot or whatever? I'm like, no, not yet. And like, okay. And I know when I turn 50, that's when you kind of need to do it. It's like, okay, I'll get it, you know, whatever. And I knew it from because my grandfather had it, and he's like, oh, my gosh. You know, it put him down for a while, and he was a tough guy, mm-hmm. you know, old school farmer. And he's like, oh, my gosh. And then my sister got it, same thing, and I'm like, okay, you know, that's something that I that was a priority because I knew I had two family members that had it, and it was not fun for them. So I'm like, okay, that's something that I want to – that I'm going to do. And so – but literally on my 50th, the day I turn 50, I wake up, and I have shingles. And now, at the time, I didn't know, but, yeah. So I start getting these blisters and stuff, and I thought it was like a fever blister or something. And but lo and behold, it was shingles. So there you go. And I saw, and all of a sudden, you start hearing all these, like, some friends, like, oh, yeah, they're like, in their 40s. And so they're like, oh, I got it, too. I had it. Halliburton for the Pacers. Tyrese Halliburton.
25: Yeah, he's a young dude. He's not even in his 30s.
22: He had it, right? And so, but I'm just saying, if you're close to 50, here's my PSA. If you're close to 50, go to Walgreens, CVS, something like that, and get your shingles vaccine. Just go do it. My wife did it, okay? My wife ended up doing it on Friday, and she's older than me.
25: Well, I don't blame her. She lives in the same house with you.
22: Right. Well, at that point, it's kind of late. Either you're going to have it or not. But still, you know, she doesn't want to be like me. So she ended up going to get it, the vaccine on Friday. And you know what I heard for 2 days? Her complaining about how sore her arm was.
25: And the wife is like, blah, blah, blah, blah, blah.
22: Yeah.
25: Blah, blah, blah, blah, blah.
22: And how she had the shingles virus in her. And I should feel bad for her. So I had to hear about that for a day and a half.
25: Well.
22: And I'm like, are you serious right now?
25: I'd take Lana? A sore arm over blisters on my forehead.
22: Exactly. So that's what I was dealing with. And so that's why I couldn't wait to get back into work.
25: No,
22: so.
25: Well, we're good to have you back. I mean, I've got plenty of more questions, but I think the first one is can you still win the Ed Block Courage Award in retirement?
22: Right.
25: You know?
22: That is ultimately... I'm hoping that Mark Slareth, when he comes in today, hopefully he's working today, when he comes in today, maybe he can nominate me for that. And that is the award that NFL teams give out to a player that, you know, overcomes adversity and things like that. And, you know, I played 15 years in the NFL, right? And I had a lot of injuries, had to rehab a lot, overcome a lot of injuries and surgeries. And I didn't win it one time. Mm. Not one time, right? So I'm still available to win it. I don't know if the Broncos have a nominee this year, but if not, I will be that guy for the Denver Broncos.
25: Well, I love it because I hope they're listening and I hope they consider you, you know, maybe as alumni status.
22: Right.
25: No, it's good to have you back, man. And I just, the timing of it, you know, I'd heard through the grapevine. And then obviously they started talking about it on air. I'm like, what are the odds he goes to Mexico, wakes up on his 50th?
22: Yeah, it's not
25: supposed
22: a joke.
25: To be this big celebratory thing.
22: Right.
25: And you end up with shingles. So what was it like trying to get home? Was that a panic? Or did the airport look at you like, this guy's got to go into quarantine? We can't have another global pandemic?
22: What's wrong with his face?
25: Yeah.
22: It wasn't that bad at that moment. You know, it progressively got worse because I ended up coming into work the following day after I flew in. And then it started getting worse and worse that day. So I try to take a positive out of it. I was fortunate. We had a great trip. It was the last day we were there. I started getting it. I didn't miss anything. So I'm not complaining about it at all. Very fortunate that my trip wasn't screwed up because of it. And flying back was fine. You know, I mean, I was a little bit, I probably had a little bit of a fever at that time or something, but, you know, overheated. But other than that, all good. And good to be back and good to be with you. Looking forward to 4 hours, getting into some Nuggets, some Broncos, a little bit of Rockies. But it feels like I haven't worked in forever.
25: Well,
22: so I'm fired up to be back in, and I feel a little bit bad for you that you have to look at me. My forehead is blistered up a little bit.
25: You do look like you got in a fight.
22: And I haven't shaved in like, it feels like 2 weeks. Because, you know, I mean, I got some blisters on my face and you can't shave, obviously. So I haven't shaved in a couple weeks. You know, I feel bad for you, so appreciate you dealing with me, buddy.
25: We'll battle through the next 4 hours. You do kind of look like Bradley Cooper in The Hangover, maybe. Like, you just woke up, and you don't know where you are. You don't know what happened. Yes. You're trying to piece it all back together.
22: I feel like I look better than I did last Thursday, though.
25: Okay.
22: When I was in last Thursday, I was...
4: Correctamundo!
22: Yeah, thanks, Ty. I was a mess then, so I feel better than I did last Thursday.
25: Sounds good. Well, Mark Schlereth will be on board at 7 o'clock. I'm sure he'll have plenty to say.
22: Can't wait for that.
25: But in the meantime, not one, not two, but three really interesting and juicy Nuggets rumors. Is anything going to happen? What's the latest? We'll fill you all in on the other side.
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9: The reaction is pouring in on the RamosLaw.com text line, 303-713-1043. Stoke, after your courageous journey with shingles, you are back. And, of course, the Texters are having an absolute field day with you.
10: And I would want it no other way. So bring the heat. I'm ready for the heat. And that's why, like Evan says, what does he say? The 6 a.m. listeners, mm-hmm. Texters are the best of the bunch. So yep. I'm ready for it. Bring it.
9: All right. Well, we'll start with a nice one first. Mike and Stink, I wanted to thank you too. This is from Nick in Colorado. My wife gave birth to a baby girl last week, and I've been listening to your show while I'm up late night with the baby. You guys have been keeping me awake, especially with all your jokes at the expense of Stokely.
10: All right. Congratulations. That's awesome. Congrats.
9: Appreciate that from Nick. A ton of people wondering As the shingles, I don't want to get too graphic, but as the shingles spread to any parts of your body that you're not real comfortable with.
10: No, it stayed on my face, forehead, and scalp. That's kind of where I'm at with it. You know, some people get it like on their chest and stuff. You know, I didn't have that, so I don't know what's better or what's worse. But you know, obviously it throbs, it itches, those types of things. But so I've been all on my face, forehead, and scalp. So that's where my shingles have been.
9: The 2196 wants to know if Stokely still went and played golf after he went to the doctor last week.
10: Well, I will plead the fifth on that one.
9: Okay.
10: I will plead the fifth. Well, I'll tell you this. Okay, so you want to know this? I had a golf match that I had to play in.
9: Mm-hmm.
10: And so I did go to the doctor. I did find out I had shingles. And I wasn't, like I said, I wasn't feeling that bad. And I had to play in this match. Had to. It's because, you know, like Mark Slareth always, you know, says over here, you know, he can't let it, you know, he always wanted to be a good teammate. He never wanted to let his teammates down.
9: Right.
10: So I had a partner. And you have a year-long match. Right? And so our day to play our match, it's like a NCAA bracket. We won our first match. So you have to get it in by the end of the month. And you have to get on everyone's schedule. So it's 2-on-2.
9: Now, are you like a 1 or a 2 seed? Are you a Duke or a Kansas?
10: No.
9: Or are you a Florida Gulf Coast?
10: Yeah, we're Florida Gulf Coast.
9: Okay.
10: Right?
9: So you're Cinderella.
10: Yeah. And it was a miracle that we won our first round match, right? So I've played in this thing 2 or 3 times. I've never gotten out of the first round.
9: Mm.
10: Won our first round match. Right. So, and that was awesome. Celebrated like I won the Lombardi. I mean, and then we got our next match coming up, right? We get on everyone's schedule. I'm like, okay, I'm coming back from Cabo. Okay, we're going to do it on this Thursday. And so, lo and behold, I start having this issue. I go, I find out what I have, but I say, look, I didn't feel awful. That's why I worked. I just looked a little bit rough, and I was starting to come on, but I said, I got to show up. I got to play. Just as long as you don't contact with people. And I did tell them I was sick, and so it was all good. So I did. I played golf and showed up, and I played okay. Didn't play great, didn't play terrible, and we ended up winning.
9: Nice. So you're in the Sweet 16.
10: We're in the Sweet 16 now. Okay. And so we were down 3 after 7.
9: Mm.
10: 3
9: match
10: holes.
9: Play.
10: Match play.
9: That's a hill to climb.
10: Yeah. Came back. We won 4 in a row to close them out after 17. So, bam. That was awesome. Partied again, which probably didn't help my situation. but it was awesome, man. It was awesome. So I did I don't know if that guy knew or not, but I did end up playing golf that day.
9: Well,
10: you go.
9: I love how you plead the fifth and then pretend it and then proceed to tell us a 3-minute story.
10: I couldn't help myself, man. I'm not gonna lie to you. So I did play golf. So
9: if you were on the witness stand right now, your lawyers would be shaking their heads.
10: Harvey Steinberg would be like, "What the hell are you doing?"
9: Harvey's
10: all over the
9: calling
10: place.
9: Harvey. Well, this is the last one we'll read. We'll get back to shingles later.
10: Okay.
9: Because I'm sure everyone loves it. But the 6654, hey, the Batten Ooze is back.
10: I love it. That's why I love our great RamosLaw.com texters. They
9: so
10: always
9: good.
10: Bring the heat.
9: They always do. Again, Stink will be here in a little bit. Real quick, what's your biggest takeaway from a busy weekend of rumors? Not necessarily facts, but rumors with the Nuggets. Because there's 3 things I want to run by you. 1, Nikola Jokic may not sign his extension, which sort of broke the internet on Saturday. 2, multiple reports that the Nuggets are looking to hire an experienced veteran assistant to assist David Adelman. I was like, well, why is he the head coach in the first place? And then 3, this Jaylen Brown stuff continues to heat up. Rumors, you know, I'm waiting for Shams Charania. Maybe between now and 10 a.m. something will break. But between Yoke, Jaylen Brown, and Adelman, which one caught your attention the most? Because all 3 big headlines.
10: Yeah, I mean, Jokic obviously is huge news. You know, I think last year we talked a lot about it. You know, he's going to wait, not sign. It's probably going to be next year. And now here we are. And if he doesn't sign it this year, What's his contract situation moving forward?
9: Well, he's got a player option. He'd be a free agent next summer. That's why.
10: That's why it's
9: terrifying.
10: Right. So, you know, I was listening yesterday a little bit, and you hear, well, you know, Jokic's comments from a year or two ago talking about, you know, he doesn't want to go anywhere. He's going to be a Nugget for life. But things change, and you look up, and you know, you start looking at your legacy, and saying, okay, is this? Do I want to chase another ring? And do I want to do it here with the Nuggets? Are they doing enough for me? Do they have enough around me? Or do I want to sit back and pick my spot to finish my career and try to chase another couple rings? You know, so yeah, is that concerning? Of course it's concerning, because what are the Nuggets without Nikola Jokic?
9: Oh, lottery team. We're tracking ping pong balls.
10: Right.
9: It's a rebuild.
10: You're back to where you were, you know, before he got here.
9: Yeah, you're in that weird era post-Carmelo, right. Pre-Jokic. And, of course, we know pre-Carmelo, they were terrible, and they had the most ping pong balls, is the same as Cleveland, and it was them in the LeBron James sweepstakes, and they ended up with the third pick. Like, you, if you lose Nikola Jokic, you will be back to one of the worst five teams in the NBA.
10: Right. And so do you want to go back to that type of era of basketball again? You know, it's not like this is a destination place for free agents where they want to come to Denver and play for the Nuggets. Unfortunately, that's not the case. We know that.
9: Mm-hmm.
10: So it's not like you attract top-tier free agents. And so if you lose a guy like Jokic, now what do you have? You have nothing. And what does that look like moving forward? That's a scary, scary thought. So to me, that's huge news. I mean, you want him to commit. You want him to say, all right, you know, I want my $200 and almost $300 million extension. And so you know you have that foundational piece for the next 3, 4, 5 years. And so that's very nerve-wracking and concerning.
9: So Stoke is concerned about Jokic. I'm concerned about Jokic. Is there help on the way, though? That's where we'll go coming up next.
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16: He's going the distance. He's going for speed.
17: Brandon Stokely is going the distance. He is back at work today. Stoke, I think you're here because NBA free agency opens this afternoon. It's a big day in the NBA. You'll remember this time a year ago was when the Nuggets traded Michael Porter

0: Jr. for Cameron Johnson. It was on this day, 4 o'clock, Tuesday, June 30th. That is today.
1: Wow.
0: The NBA free agency opens. And we know that, you know, the NFL free agency is always fireworks, but it kind of goes on a few weeks. NBA, man, this thing, boom, bam, done. It'll be done by the 4th of July. It'll go quickly.
1: Yeah,
0: it'll
1: it's
0: go
1: fun.
0: Fast.
1: It's fun. I mean, especially when you're the Nuggets right now. I mean, you know, you're a really good basketball team. You have a lot of pieces, and I think we're all very intrigued to see how this new front office that just got hired a year ago, and what we saw what they did last year, very aggressive, and how they operate this year with what they have. Because obviously, I think a lot of people, I don't know where you're at. I know I am. My mindset is, hey, we got to be aggressive this offseason. Got to shake this thing up a little bit. Had a good run, but now it's time to shake it up a little bit. And but it's very intriguing to see how this new front office views this thing and what they do and how they operate this offseason.
0: Yeah, and that, you know, shakeup could begin with a blockbuster trade. Jaylen Brown, this is where I'm very curious to get your thoughts. Obviously, you've been out the last couple of days, and Mike and Mark have been in here talking about this, but you and I have not had a chance to dive into Jaylen Brown, and I'll say this. There is smoke around Jaylen Brown joining the Denver Nuggets. You know what happened last night? Right around when I was getting the call up, right around 6:30 p.m., because Mike's voice hurt. You know, you're battling through shingles. Mike's got a sore throat.
1: Yeah, a little sore throat.
0: Jaylen Brown's odds, and this is not a gambling thing. This is an odds makers know thing. Late last night, he goes from 15-1 to 3-1 to play for the Denver Nuggets next year.
1: Wow. So are you serious?
0: Yes.
1: I didn't realize that.
0: He was a 15-1 sort of long shot. Like, Jaylen Brown's next team, whatever. All of a sudden, a couple reports come out, and he is 3-1. The only team that is more favored to have Jaylen Brown on their roster is the Boston Celtics.
1: Wow. So the team that he's with, obviously.
0: Correct. The Celtics are like 1.8-1, and I think that relationship is fried, and the Nuggets are 3-1. This is not sports talk, fantasy basketball, let's make up a rumor because we're bored, because we don't have enough to do. There is some real smoke behind Jaylen Brown potentially joining the Denver Nuggets.
1: Yeah, how about that? I mean, that's, you know, when you start looking at odds like that, that's people without emotion. They're just setting a line to try to get action.
0: And a huge shift. Huge
1: right.
0: shift last night out of nowhere.
1: Yeah, so where does that come from? You know, I mean, people, I mean, obviously these people know what they're doing. So, wow. Yeah, that's a shocker. I didn't realize it moved that much.
0: Mm-hmm.
1: And like you said, where there's smoke, there's fire. And it does, I'm with you, Will. I mean, it does seem like that relationship between him and the Celtics is done. You know, usually when you start going down this road, there's no turning back. You know, once you have that type of issue and this team starts exploring trading you, then usually that's it. And so what my question is, what would you have to give up if you're the Denver Nuggets to possibly get a Jaylen Brown?
0: So the big rumor that is being floated by Bill Simmons, who I know a lot of people have different opinions on Bill. I'll tell you this much. Bill is still very connected to the Boston Celtics. So he's not floating this rumor just for a good time. He's floating it because he's heard it. It's Jamal Murray and Cameron Johnson for Jaylen Brown and Sam Hauser. So you'd lose Jamal, which would obviously, I mean, we can spend a lot of time on that. That would be the end of an era. You'd lose Cameron Johnson, who, let's be honest, Nuggets fans don't have a real strong connection to. You'd bring back Jaylen Brown and you'd bring back Sam Hauser. Obviously, Jaylen Brown is a former Finals MVP. You realize he finished sixth in NBA MVP voting last year? Sixth. Nikola Jokic got second. Jaylen Brown got sixth. He carried that team to 56 wins without Jason Tatum.
1: Yeah, he was awesome last year. You tell me that's the deal?
0: You pulling that trigger?
1: 1,000%. How fast can I get to the fax machine and fax those papers in? I mean, yes, of course. I mean, this guy, he's 29 years old. He'll be 30 this year. So still, like, right in his prime. 100% I would do it. Like, you know, to your point, I mean, yeah, it's the end of the Jamal Murray era if you do that deal. But look, this is sports. It's not going to last forever. I think you need to shake this team up. You need to change this roster up. You need to try to breathe some new life into this team and continue to try to improve. And I think Jaylen Brown, to me, would do that. So if you have a chance to get Jaylen Brown and that's what you have to give up, I 100%. I wouldn't even. There's no two thoughts. I mean, there's. I'm not second guessing that at all. I would do it in a second. How about you?
0: Yeah, I would too. I think you're onto something with the. This team needs a shakeup. People like to pretend that 2023 was yesterday. It wasn't. Sorry, things have changed. Do you know how many playoff series they've won since they won an NBA title?
1: I'll take a guess and say three.
0: Two.
1: Wow.
0: Won two playoff series.
1: And that's since when?
0: They won the NBA championship.
1: And that's 2023.
0: So that first year, you're trying to go back-to-back. Right. You get out of round one. We all know the heartbreak to Minnesota in round two. The next year, you beat the Clippers in seven. You get out of round one. We all know the heartbreak to Oklahoma City in round two. This past year, felt like rock bottom of the Jokic era. You lose to the JV Wolves in six games. So you've been to the postseason three times since you hoisted Larry O'Brien. You've won two lousy playoff series. And there are people out there going, "What? Why would we shake up this core?
1: So good.
0: Time to shake up the core."
1: Yeah. No, I love that fact that you just brought up. I didn't realize that.
0: Only two playoff series.
1: That's it. In 3 years.
0: And so it was that Lakers series that, remember, you and your good friend were courtside when Jamal Murray made the buzzer beater.
1: That's right. Yep.
0: We all thought they were going to go back-to-back. They blow the 20-point lead at home.
1: I was very fortunate to be able to bring him and get us good seats like that.
0: You were.
1: And he was very appreciative of me doing that.
0: Probably one of the coolest things he's ever done in his life. And then you beat the Clippers, but you only beat the Clippers because Aaron Gordon had the miracle dunk in game four that beat the buzzer.
1: That's right.
0: You could have beaten the Thunder. You don't. You lose in seven. And then this past year, you lose to the Wolves. It does feel to me like too many Nuggets fans are hanging on to the past. And you and I are both in the time of, you only got Jokic for a handful of more years. Let's shake this up, see what happens.
1: Yeah, let's do it. I mean, you got to go for it, right? What you have is not going to be good enough. I think most people, reasonable people, could agree what you have right now. You're not going to surpass San Antonio and OKC. You're just not. I mean, we saw it this year. You couldn't even beat Minnesota.
0: A JV Wolves team.
1: Exactly.
0: Like, you didn't know who Ayu Dosunmu and Terrence Shannon Jr. were unless you were a real hoop head.
1: Yeah, exactly.
0: And then they embarrassed Jaden McDaniels as well. They embarrassed Denver.
1: Yeah, exactly. So you gotta mix this thing up, change it up, try to breathe some new life into this, you know, team. And I think that a guy like Jaylen Brown, I mean, come on. I'd love to see him and Jokic together.
0: Well, Rome from Loveland chimes in and says, "Welcome back to the Bayou Blister."
1: Hey, look, if anybody wants to see my face, and you're on YouTube, okay, and you watch the YouTube channel, next segment I will go over by you.
0: Okay. I don't know if I want you close.
1: You can move out of the way, and I'll let them see my face real quick if they want to see it. So there you go, because they just got my picture up there because I am kind of scarred up a little bit. But I will give you a glimpse of the Bayou Blister. Next segment, if you want to see it on the YouTube channel, if not, get logged in and you can check it out. So it's not very pretty. It's not the worst, but it's not very pretty. It's gotten better.
0: You kind of look like you got in a fight in a dark alley. One too many pina coladas. Didn't know where you were.
1: In Mexico?
0: Yeah.
1: Just stumbling around. Streets of Mexico?
0: Well, the Nuggets could make a blockbuster trade today, but what in the world is going on with their head coach? Concerning report, to say the least. We'll dive into it next.
2: Colton, Drury, and Nichushkin all gone. 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How will the Avs retool around McKinnon for another cup run? 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
0: All right, Stoka is pretty insistent on doing this. It's Will Peterson in for Mike Evans, hanging out with Brandon Stokely. Mark Schlereth's in the building. He'll be on air with us here in about 12 minutes. But Stoke, you teased it. People pulled up the YouTube. Everyone wants to see your face. Okay. So I'm gonna get out of the way, my Ooh. 6 feet of social distancing, and make sure you can come show your face over to the people. Right. It's radio, so I want to keep talking. Here he comes, Brandon Stokely.
1: I need a haircut. See, here's the problem, too. I need a haircut. I'm not going to be able to get a haircut for at least another week because I got issues on my scalp. So, obviously, she can't cut my hair. I'm supposed to get a haircut tomorrow, so I'm not going to be able to do that. You can see I got a big blister right here. Forehead's kind of dialed up with a bunch of blisters. So, I don't know. You know, it's getting better, though. It's better than what it was. So, there you go.
0: All right. He kind of looks like he got in a fight with a lawnmower.
1: I need to shave, obviously. I haven't shaved in like over a week and a half. So, a little bit of a hot mess right now.
0: A little bit of a hot mess. The 4876 is calling you the Louisiana Legion.
1: You can't make this stuff up. You got to love it.
0: The 8296, the Raging Grazing Cajun. Say that three times fast.
1: I have been grazing. It's so that's the one thing is like just kind of laying in bed all day. It's like, what do? You snack, you graze.
0: You're bored.
1: Yeah, exactly. So I did a lot of that.
0: All right. So over the weekend, this report comes out from Mark Stein. We had the Jokic thing, which we hit on. We'll get back to, of course, the Jaylen Brown rumors we've been talking about a lot. But this comes from Mark Stein. He's a veteran NBA reporter. Quote, "The Nuggets have indeed publicly backed David Adelman to return for his second full season as their coach in 26-27, but the Stein line has learned that Denver is actively seeking to install a former NBA head coach as a top assistant on Adelman's staff to provide an injection of experience." My first reaction, it's almost like if David Adelman needs a babysitter, he shouldn't be the head coach in the first place. In a weekend that was filled with Jokic news and Jaylen Brown rumors, this may be the most concerning of them all, Stoke.
1: Yeah. I didn't like the hire 2 years ago. I referenced it and said it's like giving your 15-year-old a Ferrari, a guy that's just learning to drive, you know, just got his driver's license, a kid. And here's your Ferrari. You know, that was a Nuggets roster. I mean, it was that good. And this guy's never done it before. And so I didn't like it then. And, I thought they should move on from him at the end of the year, this year, and look to go to more of a veteran type of coach. I mean, we saw what happened with the Knicks this year. I mean, they went from Tom Thibodeau, who's a good, really good basketball coach, to Mike Brown. And next thing you know, they won a championship this year.
0: So, having a parade.
1: Right. So does it matter? Of course it matters. And when you have an assistant coach that's been on your staff, you know, that guy usually is best friends with everyone. They're all good friends and good buddies. And so now you become the head coach. What is that dynamic like with that team, with the players on the roster? And to me, you know, he showed his inexperience this year, and I get it. They went on a good run at the end of the year, yada, yada, yada. But when it mattered the most, they couldn't even get out of the first round.
0: Correct.
1: And how much do you put that on David Adelman? Well, he's got to bear some of that. And so, but once you decide to keep him, which they have, okay, so now they're keeping him. All right, I'm not going to, you know, continue to, you know, say that Adelman was the sole reason why they, you know, didn't win at all. They've got, you know, other issues besides just that, then I guess for me, you're keeping him. Yes. Okay, so now I think the best option is to bring in an experienced guy to help him out. right? I mean, that's what you have to do. You have to bring in a little bit of a babysitter. Unfortunately, that's just what you have to do. So that's the situation you're in. You're telling me that they're keeping him. So now what is the best path moving forward? The best path moving forward is to give him some help. So that's what, you know, to me, it's like, okay, well, you know, we're going to try to make the best out of the situation. That's what you have to do.
0: I just don't understand why you were so quick to throw your support behind him.
1: I hear you.
0: You know, why not take a month? He won 54 regular season games. He went 2-4 when it mattered the most against a really beat up and honestly quite average Minnesota Timberwolves team. So I think that Josh Kroenke is maybe regretting keeping David Adelman. We'll see who the name is, and we'll see if the Nuggets do indeed hire a veteran assistant. All right, Mark Schlereth chomping at the bit to get in here. He's going to have a field day with Stoke. We'll do it coming up next.
20: The Rockies aren't winning the West, but they might be one of the most fun teams in baseball now. Rookie T.J. Rumfield is raking. Hunter Goodman's launching homers at a rate that has all-star voters and trade deadline scouts paying attention. Mickey Moniak is back healthy. And Sensatella's having a career year out of the bullpen. The trade deadline's August 3rd. Who stays? Who goes? What's the new front office building tour? Denver Sports is all over it. 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
0: A little bit of Creed to get your Tuesday morning going. One of Brandon Stokely's favorite songs.
1: Love it.
0: And he is back, and so is Mark Schlereth. All right, I got to step out of the way. Will Peterson in for Mike Evans. I'm going to give you two the floor.
35: Well, I know. I'm just glad you're back. Oh. I'm glad you look fine.
1: You think so?
35: Yeah, you got a couple of hours. Looks like you were teaching your kid how to... hey, we're going to ride the scooter, and it hit a rock, and
1: yes,
35: flipped over the handlebars.
1: And went straight on my face.
35: Yeah, so that doesn't... pavement. That's all it looks like.
1: That doesn't look fine. What's fine about that?
35: No, I mean, it's
1: I
35: not.
1: Mean, that's not... You thought I'd look worse?
35: Yeah, I thought, you know, some type of Quasimodo, you know, some, like, really swollen up, like, I'm not an animal. But, no, you look good.
1: Yeah, because your expectations were I was going to look horrible.
35: Right.
1: So, right. I don't, you know, I need to shave. I do have a couple, you know, issues
35: harder
1: on my
35: shave
1: face.
35: Around the it would
1: exactly
35: get blisters in there,
1: right? So I don't know how do I, you know, how do I do that? How do I manage to shave around? Because I don't obviously can't shave the blister, then it's gonna spread everywhere else. So I got to be careful with that. So I'm a little bit nervous about shaving. So the beard is kind of out of control. But I'm glad that you think I don't look as bad as
35: I had it built up. Like you were gonna look awful. Yeah. I just was like, oh, my God. So it's going to come in here, maybe have like a, you know, like one of those. It was like we were just talking in the break about one of those datelines, you know, and you got the mask over your head, you know, and you're just, we've altered your voice. Right.
1: I think my wife, tried to take me out, honestly.
35: Yeah.
1: I think Lana tried to take me out because, you know, I was coming back. She was like, oh, you're fine. It's just like a fever blister. Mm-hmm. Take this here. She called the person and we got some medicine, you know, in Mexico. She's like, put this on your lip, you know, and put this on your face. And I'm like, what is it? She said, don't worry about it. Just do it. One of those things, right?
35: Mm.
1: And she's like, get out in the sun. Why are you in the shade so much, right? Trying to get me out in the sun. I'm like, oh, well, I really just want to just enjoy vacation and be in the shade. Like, what's wrong with that? So I'm overheating and I'm sick. And then when we get back, I'm like, I think I ought to go to urgent care. When we landed, right?
35: Uh-huh.
1: She's like, "What urgent? For what? You're fine. Just put this medicine on, right?"
35: Yeah.
1: And so I'm like, "All right, Lana, you know, sorry, you know, I don't want to, disappoint you, right?" And then next thing you know, it turns out, you know, I was probably hours from dying. Thank goodness Amanda and y'all told me on Thursday to go to urgent care and get this thing treated. So I appreciate y'all and the listeners that said, hey, you might want to look into this. It's probably a little bit more than fever blisters. So,
35: right.
1: Yeah. So if anything happens to me, everyone knows, keep an eye out on Lana.
35: Yeah. What are the odds that you could steal her laptop and we could do a search on, like,
1: What she's searching?
35: Right. How to dispose of your husband in Mexico. Like, you know, just different things like that. We could take a look.
1: How do I make it look like he had shingles and died? Mm-hmm. Yes. Yes. Some Google searches.
35: Yeah,
1: I'm sure
35: Google
1: that's search on her laptop.
35: Right.
1: Her Kindle.
35: Yeah.
1: That she was supposedly reading in Mexico, right?
35: Yeah. That's
1: what she was reading. I'm on you,
35: just
1: Lana.
35: Just reading a murder novel, honey. Don't bother me.
1: It's good to be. And what happened? So I show up. I'm like, all right, you know, I want to get some work in.
35: Yeah.
1: You know, I like to work. You like to work, Mark. And so we grind. And then I show up, and then I see this morning at 2:45 in the morning, we get a text on the group text from Evan saying, I'm out today. My voice is gone.
35: Yeah.
1: What happened to him?
35: So we both came in yesterday, and I've got a little – I was in the yard all weekend. I got a little – not a sore throat, but a little, like, tickle in my throat. And Mike was like, oh, my throat. And he coughed a couple times. And I questioned whether it was real or not.
1: Right.
35: Because what had happened, what I figured out yesterday, is that Mike's wife, or alleged wife, left for the weekend to go up north to visit some friends of hers. So Mikey was home alone all weekend. And I think staying up late, you know, not paying attention. You know, he said, all I did was work around the house. I don't know. I question that.
1: You think he hit the streets?
35: Yeah.
1: Is that what you're kind of saying? Mikey's wife, he was gone, and Mikey said, all right,
35: hit the streets.
1: I get to get out.
35: Yeah.
1: I finally have some freedom, and went a little too hard.
35: Yeah, went a little too hard. Maybe, you know, had a couple of fellas over from the neighborhood, you know.
1: Oh, the neighborhood friends.
35: Come look at the backyard. I'll tap a keg.
1: Right.
35: You know, that type of thing.
1: All right. Well, okay. Well, then I'm proud of him.
35: Yeah.
1: I'm proud of him for that.
2: The guy is drunk.
35: Yeah.
3: Well, you guys are pretty beat up, so I'm glad to be here.
35: Yeah,
3: glad to be filling in. You can tell, as we're talking about Dateline specials at 6:57 in the morning, things got a little dark a little quickly. But, yeah, those Google searches. I mean, you watch a good Dateline episode, that's how they get you.
1: Oh.
3: You know, you start Googling bleach, good to the cops.
35: Right, and you think you can just delete it. Like, it doesn't leave some type of digital paper trail.
1: It's always there.
35: Yeah, it's
1: they'll
35: always
1: find it.
35: Yeah.
1: So, Lana, you're lucky that I survived.
35: Yeah.
1: And there was, like, I did. She's like, you want me to make you a coffee?
35: Oh.
1: And I'm like, sure. And then so I'm like, ooh, this tastes a little. I'm like
35: why does
1: it taste? Like, why does this taste weird? And then all weekend, Mark, no, this is no lie, all weekend. So, of course, you know, on Friday, she's like, I got to go get me. I'm going to get the vaccine, the shingles vaccine, right?
35: Because
1: she hasn't done it yet, right? And so I'm like, oh, yeah, of course. Now, you get the vaccine. For 2 days, she did nothing but complain and kind of screw around with me about how sore her shoulder was and that she also had the shingles in her.
35: Uh-huh.
1: So I had to, you know, and so I had to hear about that for 2 straight days. And I'm like, if I hear this one more time, as I'm laid up with blisters all over my face, I'm going to jump off the balcony. So, so she complained about that, how sore her arm was for 2 days.
35: Mm-hmm.
1: So there you go.
35: Yeah. Yeah.
1: Yeah, she had it rough.
35: Yeah, she's a. I respect her game though.
1: Yeah.
35: Lana's got a good game.
1: Yeah. No, she does. She does. So yeah, that was my weekend. But if anything does happen to me,
35: mm-hmm.
1: y'all know where to go.
35: Hey, I got Ramos Law on.
1: Right. Yes. Dial. Yes. Dr.
35: Speed
1: Ramos. Dial. That's right.
3: Well, you guys are both warriors for being here. Evans has got a scratchy throat. We'll see if he checks back in tomorrow before the holiday weekend. Mark, Stoke and I are talking about this David Adelman thing.
35: Yeah.
3: A big report over the weekend. Hey, he may need a veteran assistant. Can you answer why is he the head coach in the first place if he needs a veteran assistant to come babysit him?
35: No, it would be one thing if he said, hey, man, like a lot of young coaches do that. They put a veteran assistant on their staff. And you can look through, you know, the NFL. I'm sure it's littered all over, you know, all over like NBA as well. You know, but you think about it, and most of those guys, that's exactly what they do. They're an offensive coach. It's their first time. Sean McVay, what does he do? Goes out and gets Wade Phillips. And I've sat in a meeting with Sean McVay, and he said, hey, man, invaluable to me the first couple of years to have Wade Phillips on my side because it was one of those guys that I would just lean into and say, hey, man, what would you do in this situation? How would you handle this? If Adelman would have made that right off the bat when they, you know, fired Malone and after that season, after the, you know, the playoff loss in seven games to the Thunder, if he'd come back and said, hey, man, you know, I really think this would be beneficial to me.
3: Right.
35: Then it'd be one thing. But when the organization comes to you and goes, hey, by the way, we're going to hire a guy that used to be a head coach to be your number one assistant, it doesn't exactly exude confidence from the front office in how David Adelman handled last season.
3: And it doesn't feel like if you're the Nuggets, you should have thrown all this weight behind him right after you lost to the Wolves. Nothing wrong with taking a little bit of time, Stoke, right? It felt like that press, you remember that press conference? It was supposed to be all the execs on their own and then Adelman on his own. And then the last second, there was a chance, now we're going to put David up there, make sure he looks like he's part of the group. I don't think the Nuggets did themselves a favor after winning two lousy playoff games, being like, he's our coach. Because now you can't fire him. Whereas if you had waited a little bit of time, maybe you could have.
1: Yeah, and I think you're all over it, Mark. I mean, last year was the time to do it.
35: Right.
1: Now you got you've been there for a year now. You know, you've done it. And so why now?
35: Mm-hmm.
1: You know, your first year is where you needed the most help. And when you needed someone like that, and you didn't do it last year, why this year?
35: Yeah.
1: And that just tells you, okay, well, then we think that you're not ready for this job, that you're not, you know, capable to do it at the highest level, and so we're going to give you help this year. Well, then why not just move on from him if that's the case? So you saw him for a year, and you're telling everyone that it wasn't good enough, and so we need to help him out a little bit. If that's the case, then you ought to just find someone new.
3: Mm. All right, well, we'll keep you monitored and posted throughout the show. We will be monitoring it, I should say, because NBA free agency starts at 4 o'clock today, and we're already on a roller coaster. There could be some big news between now and 10 a.m. But let's pivot over to the Broncos because they've got a sneaky big decision looming in the defensive secondary. Who will they choose? We'll fill you in next.
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27: I just want
3: With the 4th of July looming, we're having a lot of fun. I know a lot of folks are off work or doing a short week. If you're still working, good for you. Keep going. We'll be here to fill you in, keep you entertained, hopefully. It's Will Peterson in for Mike Evans. Hanging out with Stink and Stoke. They are reunited. And, fellas, the text line is blown up about Cody, Stokely's dog. Rome chimes in and says, I think Cody tried to take Stoke out, not Lana. And then the 9626 says the conspiracy theory is that Cody put the plan in her head to take out the swamp thing.
1: Cody's been great. Cody was great to me this weekend. He was always by me. I think dogs can kind of sense when something's not right. And so Cody showed me nothing but love. And I got to give a shout out here, though. So we had to do, and I don't know, on Friday, we had to schedule a backflow.
35: Mm.
1: Someone to inspect the backflow, Mark. I don't know what this is all about, right?
35: All right.
1: So we had to do it by like the end of the month and we start getting fined. I don't know if it's an HOA thing or something.
35: Right.
1: So we scheduled it, right? And so on Friday, obviously, I was down and out. So I'm sleeping all morning and I'm in the bed or whatever. And so the guy comes over and it's Joe from Littleton, right? Joe from Littleton. He comes over and he's like, so right away, he's like, he does the work or whatever. And he's like, everything was good, you know, the report. And then he's like, he asked my wife, he's like, is that Cody? She's like, that's Cody. Joe from Littleton, he brought, I guess he knew he was coming to my house. He brought Cody a treat bag.
35: Really?
1: A treat bag, yes. So he had a few treats in there for Cody.
3: That's awful.
1: And he said, Cody's not as bad as, you know, I make him seem on the radio. And Cody's not always awful. Like, you know, but Cody has his moments. And so, but Joe from Littleton, and then he is like, do you mind if I take a picture with Cody? So Joe got himself a picture with Cody. Joe brought Cody treats. And so I got to give big shout out to Joe for taking care of Cody. Cody loved the treats. I think he threw up two or three times because Cody's stomach, you know, he's not very, he's got a little tummy and he can't handle some of the certain treats. So I think he threw up two or three times from Joe's treats that he gave him, but Cody loved him. So shout out to my man Joe from Littleton that came over to the house on Friday and took care of Cody.
35: And he's a dog because occasionally, you know, you'll throw it up and eat it back up.
1: Yeah, that's what he does.
35: Yeah.
1: That's what he throws up and then he just eats it.
35: Yeah. Delicious.
3: Well, and you're at the point of your career where people want pictures with the dog and not with you.
1: Exactly. You that's where we're at. We're thinking about getting Cody his own YouTube channel.
35: Yo, that's a good idea.
1: Yeah, I think so.
35: Right.
1: Yeah. This radio thing's not working out for me very well. It's time to move on and see if I can make some money off of Cody.
35: I'd watch Cody's YouTube.
1: Oh, it'd be hilarious.
35: Right.
1: Like, Cody doesn't listen.
35: No.
1: Cody doesn't listen. I mean, it's just crazy. Like, and I see Cody, like, just, like, I'll just see him kind of just, like, roaming around the house. And I'm like, something. I'm like, Lana, Cody peed somewhere. I know it. Cody, Cody, you pee? You know, and he just looks at me and he just puts his head down and just struts away and just then I go look and I'm like, yep, Lana, there it is.
35: Right.
1: So I think it would be a great YouTube channel.
35: Yeah, it would be.
1: I mean, he doesn't have any respect.
35: Zero.
1: He doesn't listen.
35: Mm-mm.
1: And it's almost comical when I think about it.
35: Yeah.
3: All right. Well,
1: there's the Cody update.
3: Yeah. There's the Cody update.
35: And Joe.
3: From Littleton. Shout out. So Mark, this time last year, the Broncos faced decisions on the defensive line and they extended the contracts of DJ Jones and Zach Allen and Malcolm Roach. And then we know JFM left for Tennessee. So if the Broncos have to make a similar decision between Riley Moss and Jaquan McMillan over the coming months with Jahdae Barron still in the mix, of course, Chris Abrams drain as well. Do you think Riley's the odd man out? You think Jaquan's the odd man out or do you think they find a way to keep both?
35: Well, I would think that they try to find a way to keep both, but if you make the decision that one has got to go, and I know Jaquan was tremendous in the slot last year, made the play of the year against Buffalo, he was great. It is as hard as it is to play nickel corner. They don't the NFL for whatever reason. Like every D coordinator you talk to said, "Hey man, our nickel guy, that's the toughest position, right? You got to be like an outside linebacker and run. You got to be able to play man to man, but you're playing from inside, so you've got two way breaks. You can't use the sideline as an extra defender. You know, you've got to have a great sense and sensibility in zone, like taking things away, but still being able to trigger and getting short balls and all that stuff. They'll talk all day long about that. and then they won't pay those guys. They'll pay the outside corners. And so I think in this league, they just covet outside corners more. So I would tell you that I think Riley Moss would be the guy that they would try to extend the long term.
1: Yeah, I'm with you. I think you're all over it. You know, you look at what he's done, and finding an outside corner, I think, is more difficult than finding a guy that can play in the slot. And I don't, you know, to Mark's point, I don't understand. I don't know the reason why, because, you know, you look at NFL offenses. I mean, it's a three wide receiver NFL 2026. That's what you see a lot, right? And so having a guy to be able to play inside is very valuable. But for whatever reason, you know, they don't put the value on it as they do an outside cornerback.
3: I feel like Chris Harris Jr. fought that battle for a good chunk of his career.
1: Yeah. Yeah. And so, and then you look at their situation, the Broncos situation. They drafted Barron last year in the first round, right? And so where is he going to go? You know, he's been playing inside. And so that's just natural progression, is to, for him to continue to play inside and take over for Jaquan. And so that just seems like, you know, what their plan would be is like, let's just keep everything like it's been. And then instead of paying, you know, Jaquan, we're going to watch him walk away and leave. And then Barron is ready to go. Our first round pick from 2025, he'll be ready to step in and play inside. And then, you know, we won't miss a beat and we'll still have great depth there in our secondary.
35: Yeah. You know, it's interesting because talking to Sean when we went out on the football field last year, talking to Sean Payton, like he had said, hey man, that was their plan, was for Barron to slide in and eventually win that job. And Jaquan McMillan's credit, he never did. But you know, there's a big learning curve when people say, well, Barron didn't play that much, you know, and he didn't have that many snaps. Well, there's a big learning curve when you're lined up out of Texas taking away the number one receiver, and then all of a sudden you're asked to come in and play in the middle,
3: right?
35: And there's just a lot more stuff there. So you can see why it took that transition, took a little while, but I think Stokes is 100% right. That's the natural progression to me of, hey, man, now you were a first-rounder, now you're going to slide in here after year two or whatever.
3: Okay, real quick. Shouldn't you just pay your best football players? Isn't Jaquan McMillan, out of the three guys we're talking about, Jaquan McMillan, Riley Moss, and Jahdae Barron, isn't he the best football player of the three?
1: I wouldn't say that.
3: Who's better?
1: No, I think Riley Moss is a better.
3: Oh, all those third and 18s he's getting burned on, and all the flags. Jaquan McMillan was nails last year, and Riley Moss, you got to give me this. Riley Moss drove a lot of Broncos country crazy a season ago.
1: Well, let's not act like he was terrible. You're acting like he was terrible.
3: I felt like every time the opponent made a big play, I looked up, and there was 21 either getting a flag thrown on him or getting burned.
1: And a lot of those flags were terrible calls.
3: Every single one. They're just picking on Riley Moss.
1: Yes.
3: Because he's the white corner?
1: Well, yes, yeah. Exactly. Picking on the poor little white guy out there that can, you know, barely run, and, you know, let's pick on this guy. Was he perfect? No. But I thought he was really good last year overall. Really good. I really good. I thought he was put in some tough situations. Of course, people are going to try to pick on him. I thought he had some terrible calls go against him. I thought he did a really good job last year. And I think he's a better football player than Jaquan McMillan. I don't want to take anything from Jaquan. Jaquan, he had a great year. And obviously that interception against Buffalo was all world.
3: Sure.
1: And he makes big plays. I got it. But I don't think he's the player that Riley Moss is.
35: I think Riley Moss is a really good football player. I think the other thing that happens, with as much as Vance Joseph is going to bring pressures and stuff, you're going to get the lion's share. They always call it wearing the hat. Dude, you're going to wear the hat. You're going to get the one-on-one matchups on a consistent basis. When we're blitzing, you know any vertical release, it's going to be man-to-man. And so do teams pick on the white corner away from Surtain? You're damn right they do. Like, that's part of the game plan. And so he gets a lot of opportunities. He made a lot of plays. Unfortunately, it's just like being a player. You don't remember necessarily all your good plays. You remember the things you screwed up. Those are the things that haunt you.
3: Sure.
35: And, you know, as a fan, you'll remember more of the PIs than all the good coverage he had and all the things that he took away from teams. I'm a Stoke, man. I think Riley Moss is a damn good player that probably doesn't get the credit he deserves.
3: All right, and that's fair. But I'm on an island with the three of us, but I don't think I'm on an island in Broncos country. Both of you can admit, at least, this guy was polarizing a season ago.
35: Oh, well, there's no question. And Jaquan McMillan was great.
3: Right.
35: Season before last, they were ready to move on from him. So, I mean, like, hey, he had a great year, and I think he's a really good football player. This is a great problem to have. we got a bunch of really good guys in our secondary that are damn good. That's a great problem to have.
0: And with the Chris Abrams drain as well. You know, he's a guy that could be a number two or three corner on another team, and here he's just added depth for the Broncos. All right, coming up next, offseason grades are out. Where did the Broncos check in for their entire offseason from ESPN? We'll hit you with the score.
31: 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Broncos training camp is less than a month away. 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
10: All right, try not to crack myself up too much, but I'm laughing as we come back in here. It's Will Peterson in for Mike Evans, hanging out with the fellas. The 4676 says, sounds like Mark has throat shingles.
11: It's yes. Like,
10: oof, yeah. A little harsh.
11: Yeah, I got a little throat thing going on right now.
10: The shingles in the throat.
11: Yeah. But unlike Mike, who's got a throat thing going on too, like one of us showed up.
10: Right, yeah. You
12: bow chicka bow wow.
11: Yeah, I didn't know Mike was out until I got up. I woke up this morning like 5, you know, a little after 5. And like I texted 2 o'clock in the morning, I'm out.
13: Right. 2:45 is when he texts us in the morning. Like, hey, my voice is gone or something. I'm out today. I'm like, okay, well, that's very odd to send at 2:45 in the morning. We got to have a fill-in for you.
11: Right.
13: So who's going to, like, know how much time are you going to give this person to fill in, right?

0: And so I texted him, like, well, who's filling in? They said, Will. I'm like, okay, great. And then I asked Will this morning, Mark. I said, hey, Will, what? When did you know you were filling in, right? Because, I mean, did you get a text like at 3 o'clock this morning? Can you fill in? He's like, no, 6:30 last night. Wait, what?
1: Oh, so Mike didn't tell. He just chose not to tell us? Yeah, I mean, you sent a text around that time at 6 or whatever going, hey, I'm in tomorrow.
0: Yeah, I'm going to work tomorrow.
1: Yeah, then I knew I didn't have to come in at 6.
0: Right. And so I just, at that point, it had been good for Mike to say, because apparently he knew.
1: Mm-hmm.
0: Because Will found out last night around 6:30, he said, 6:30. Apparently he knew. He could have texted us then just saying, awesome, you know, Stoke, you know, but I'm not going to be able to, I'm out tomorrow. Will's filling in for me.
1: Right.
0: Nothing. No. Until 2:45 in the morning. What is wrong with that guy?
1: I don't know. I don't know what he's thinking or what he's doing.
0: Right. I mean, that's inconsiderate? I mean,
1: you would think that.
0: It's not a good teammate.
1: Right. Alert everybody on the show that, hey, by the way, guys, not feeling my best. Probably going to sit out tomorrow.
2: I'm a scumbag.
0: So why wouldn't you do that? It makes no sense to me. He's a weird dude. I mean, I'm just getting to know the guy, Mark. You've known him for a long time, but he's an odd dude.
1: He's got his quirks. Like the whole cell phone thing drives me crazy. Like he'll text me one time, and if I don't text him right back, he's like, "Hey, what's going on? Are you everything okay?" But he'll have. Well, you tell him about what happened in the golf thing
3: a couple years
1: ago.
3: The Broadmoor?
1: Yeah.
3: Gosh, so we were going down to the Broadmoor, U.S. Senior Open was here, and we had a foursome, and it was me, our guy Richie Carney, who our listeners will know well off in Sacramento now, and Nilo Pirro and Mike Evans. And I'm texting Mike.
0: It's like the pro-am deal.
3: Yeah, it's like the media event before the U.S. Senior Open.
0: Right.
3: And it was cool. Like, the grandstands were set up. Like, I was hitting my 8-iron into bleachers, you know. It was like, oh, I'm playing this. And I start texting Mike at like 10:30, 11, because Hale Irwin, who's obviously a very famous golfer, was the honorary speaker. And I'm like, hey, you coming down for Hale? This is cool. Mike was supposed to play.
0: Yes.
3: Mike's like, Hale Irwin, nice. Okay. You know, tee times at 1:30. We're eating lunch. Still no signs of Evans. We're starting to do one of those shotgun starts where they send you to all the different holes around the course. It's like, Mike, you need to come get in your golf cart because we're going to hole 14. Finally, Richie calls him, and he is just out to lunch. What are you talking about? I'm at home. Wait, what do you mean? I'm playing golf today at the Broadmoor. Why do you think Will was texting you about Hale Irwin? He thought we had one of those happy, slappy meetings here where they brought in Hale Irwin to talk to us in the music station.
1: Mike was telling me, he goes behind the scenes, he goes, I was getting pissed off because Will kept texting me and people are bothering me and like... Yeah, I'm putting my phone away.
0: You can't make that
3: up. Maybe Mike Evans isn't that nice of a guy. All-time
0: Mike Evans story right there. He had no clue what you're talking about.
3: None. And again, it's, you know, there's a lot of great golf courses out there, but the Broadmoor is what? Yeah. Top 5 famous in Colorado? Yeah. Top 3 famous?
1: Mm-hmm.
3: It was a unique chance to play, and Mike dropped the ball on that one. All right, guys, it's grade season, and ESPN's Seth Walter has given out grades for every NFL team during the offseason. Stink, we'll start with you. What would you grade the Broncos, and we're A through F scale here, and also where do you think ESPN checked in with them?
1: All right, so where do I grade them? I would grade them at A-, B+. You look at what they did in free agency, in the draft, and all the different things that they've done to accomplish their goal. They're basically telling you, hey man, we were 14-3. We did not really perform like we thought we would offensively. We covet our players. I think if they're honest, they would tell you, you know, the Waddle thing is huge for them. They think that Waddle's going to be a big playmaker. But if they're honest, they would tell you our one weakness on the offensive side of the ball that we did not and have not and cannot figure out is the tight end position. And, you know, I know that Mike got all giddy about the Joker and he fell hook, line, and sinker. You know, he bit that hook and he thought that Evan Engram was going to have, you know, 1,000, 1,100 yards and 80-some catches. That's just not who he is anymore. It's not what he is. It's not who he is. And so that's their one area of weakness on the offensive side of the ball. And then defensively, they were great. And if they can create some turnovers, which I believe they will, Stoke, because it just is the way it goes, this defense is going to still be solid again.
0: Yeah, I mean, they should. You know, sometimes the ball doesn't bounce your way. Sometimes you just don't get the interceptions. But they're too good defensively not to have a lot more turnovers this year. So I'm with you. I think they're going to generate a lot more turnovers. And offensively, yeah, the Waddle acquisition's huge. The running game, I think, will be better. Yeah, I really love this roster.
3: So what are you giving them?
0: I give them an A. I mean, I don't see many weaknesses. I mean, the offensive line's back. Wide receiver-wise, again, Waddle, just adding him does so much for that group because he can play inside, he can play outside. And so now you look and you say, okay, we're not asking Troy Franklin to be a starter or Pat Bryan to be a starter. Now, those guys can just play their role. And so you have a lot of depth there, quality depth there. Running back room is going to be better, better depth there. Or Harvey will be better this year. I love Jonah Coleman. And then if Dobbins can just stay healthy, you have a really good room there. Bo Nix is going into his third year. So offensively, they should be much better. And then defensively, they got everyone back. You know, I mean, pretty much everyone is back defensively. And that group will generate more turnovers, and I think they could be better than what they were last year.
1: My only concern on defense right now is the Jonathan Cooper situation. Like, what ends up happening? Does he, you know, is this thing go to court? Does he settle out of court? Like, how much of a suspension does he get? He's a very valuable piece that nobody talks about. He's a really good player for them. And so,
3: well, and is he definitely still on the football team?
1: Yeah,
3: the Lions released Terrion Arnold yesterday, and I'm not comparing the situations. They're too different, but it shows you that teams can just cut these guys and move on. So I think that's the other kind of elephant in the room is Jonathan Cooper still on the team? You and I reacted live to some of the breaking news. We were wondering if he was going to get cut that day.
0: Yeah, well, that's what I was trying to tell Mike Kliss. Remember?
3: Mm-hmm.
0: That's what I was telling Mike Kliss when he was like, well, I don't think they can cut him because of this. Of course you can cut him.
1: Right.
0: Look what the Lions just did.
1: The NFL, you can cut anybody.
0: Yeah, look what the Lions just did. So if the Broncos want to cut Jonathan Cooper, guess what? They can cut Jonathan Cooper. So do I think they will? No. And to Mark's point, we haven't really talked a lot about Jonathan Cooper since that day, Will. You know, when it was, you know, 2 weeks in a row, he ended up getting arrested, and that was the second arrest, and all these new charges were brought, and we were working together that day. We really haven't talked a lot about him. He is a valuable piece to that defense, very valuable. So I'm sure they're going to let it play out. But, you know, I just saw the other day, yesterday, reading up on it, you know, those new charges that were brought. Now they're going to have a new court date. When is that new court date going to be? I don't think we exactly know.
3: No, but it almost certainly bleeds into training camp.
0: Right. And so now you're looking at a date in training camp. So, you know, it's a terrible situation. He's put the Broncos in a bad situation. He's put himself, obviously, in a terrible situation. And so, you know, it just seems like they're going to let it play out.
1: Right.
0: But it's not something that you want when you have one of your best players on your team, best defenders, that you have this bleeding into the training camp, into the season. That's a huge distraction. You don't know if he's going to be there. If he's not going to be there, is he going to get suspended? Is he not going to be suspended? Is it going to be 6 games, 8 games? Like, what does that look like if you're the Denver Broncos? How do you plan for that moving forward? That's not a good situation to be in.
1: I know, it's terrible. The difference between he and Terrion Arnold, though, is Terrion Arnold was a first-rounder that has been a disappointment, that has had a tough time getting on the field, tough time when he does get on the field being consistent and making plays. He has not been what they thought they were getting when they drafted him. Jonathan Cooper was a seventh rounder who is, I mean, overwhelmingly exceeded expectations. And he's proven to be a really good football player. So he'll get a little bit more, he'll get a lot more leash than Terrion Arnold would get from the organization. A lot more grace is a better way to put that. But again, there's still a chance that they just say, hey, man, we can't have this, depending on, you know, how this thing goes. And
0: well, yeah, I think the Broncos probably, to your point, you know, again, that they're going to let this thing play out. You know, they're not going to release him before, you know, it goes to trial, or, you know, is there going to be a settlement? You know, right. All that stuff is a possibility, but he's not put them in a good position, obviously. And so, you know, do you end up having some type of settlement here? And, you know, those things can obviously happen. The next thing you know, this thing kind of just goes away. Or if it goes to trial, you know, it doesn't, from my perspective, not knowing all, you know, everything about this thing, it doesn't look good for him. You know, when you do what you did back-to-back weeks and spend, you know, two Thursdays in a row in the pen,
1: Yeah.
0: That's not ideal, and that's not a good situation to be in. So, and it's not, you know, good for the Broncos to be having this. You're trying to win a Super Bowl this year. That's the expectation. You're not the Broncos of 3-4 years ago, where there's no expectations. You're the number one seed,
3: right?
0: And you have one of your best players having this going on. And you know, that was the day after Sean Payton had talked to him and came out to the media saying, you know, we had a long talk about his situation. He got arrested again.
1: Mm-hmm.
0: Right. So yeah. It's like, how much can you trust and count on this guy to be dependable and to be there for you when, again, you're trying to win a Super Bowl? That's the expectations this year. So I don't expect him to release him. I expect him to let this thing play out, but not ideal for a team that has goals and aspirations to win it all.
3: All right, well, to come full circle on these offseason grades from ESPN, Seth Walter was a little lower than both you were on the Broncos. He gave them a B, a flat-out B for their offseason. Biggest move, of course, you've outlined, trading for Jalen Waddle. Things he liked, re-signing Alex Singleton and Justin Strnad. We haven't talked about those two yet. Move he disliked, re-signing J.K. Dobbins. Walter writes, quote, the team re-signed Dobbins, 2 years, $16 million, $8 million guaranteed. That's an overpay for an injury-prone 27-year-old running back.
1: Well, I mean, it depends on how you, again, how you look at it. Would you rather have Travis Achan? Would you rather have, you know, Kenneth Walker? Would you rather have those guys at $15 million? So if you look at Dobbins, every bit the back that those two guys are, I mean, Seattle was trying to replace K-9.
3: Right.
1: They tried to trade him during the – I mean, I did a game early in the season, about week 5 or 6, the Seattle-Jacksonville game, and talked to their GM. Like, they were actively seeking because they liked Charbonnet better. And so, you know, is it a massive overpay to his point, $8 million versus $15 million? Because that was kind of the going rate, 12 to 13, 13 to $15 million somewhere for running back. So if you look at the market – you know, with the, I understand the injury issues, but if you look at the market, I don't think the market that was set was a massive overpay for J.K. Dobbins. You're just saying, hey, man, he's been injured a lot, and I get that part.
0: Yeah, who cares? I mean, what, $5 million, $8 million? I mean, like, what are you gonna pay him? I mean, you're going to have to, you know.
3: It's not our money.
0: Right. And
1: yeah, it's paying him $5 million make him less injury prone.
0: Right.
1: Or so, $4
0: million. Yeah.
1: Or
0: no. No, you're just hoping that he can stay healthy. If he stays healthy, $8 million is going to be a steal.
1: Yeah.
0: It's going to be a bargain. And I get it. That's a big part of J.K. Dobbins is his health. But overall, the guy's a really good player. They love him in the locker room. He, you know, he has that kind of, you know, you can tell everyone loves being around him. And he's a really good football player when he's healthy. Their running back room is much better this year.
1: Yes.
0: You know, it's going to be it's deeper. And so I think they're able, if something does happen to him, and he plays a position where injuries happen a lot, and sometimes you're unlucky. Hopefully this year he gets lucky. So $8 million, it's really a 1 year, $8 million deal. If it doesn't work out this year, you just move on. It's not a big deal. And so I like the move to keep Dobbins. You just got to keep your fingers crossed and hope that he stays healthy.
3: All right, sounds good. Let's get into what's trending right now.
2: From sports and news to entertainment and downright debauchery, Stokely and Evans with Mark Schlereth presents What's Trending Right Now.
3: Just a fascinating night in the soccer world. I was locked in, glued to the TV on Germany, Paraguay, and then Netherlands and Morocco. Both go to a penalty shootout late last night. And fellas, either one of you take it. Why can't these guys score in the PKs? I mean, both shootouts had just miss after miss. Couple good saves in there, but over the net, post, I guess the pressure's just that high to hit a massive goal, what, 15 feet in front of you?
1: No, they're exhausted from trotting all day.
0: Oh.
1: They're just exhausted.
0: Stop. I'm not letting you do that today.
1: Okay.
0: It was unbelievable. I watched both those games last night. They were awesome. It was awesome. So the soccer fan, hey, I'm with you. It was thrilling, and it was must-see TV. It came down to the end, and to go to penalty kicks, you know, what's usually I always kind of, you know, I laugh at, like, okay, we're going to go to penalty kicks right now. It's too close. But, you know, to see some of those choke jobs.
1: Yeah, they were.
0: Flat out, like, just, wow, what is going on? But I loved both of those last night. I thought it was awesome, and it was so much fun to watch.
1: You think the German guy who put it over the crossbar probably was suffering from a severe injury that he took when he fell down without contact and rolled around the ground for 8 minutes. Could that have happened? No. Hey, listen, man. I actually have been locked in. I've enjoyed the soccer. I don't like their soccer fans. I don't like you guys, but I love.
0: Why would you say that? What do you mean? Why? Why?
1: Well, because here's my thought process. You know, I love baseball, right?
0: Yeah.
1: If you don't like baseball and you complain because baseball is slow,
0: yeah.
1: I don't try to convince you that it's fast.
0: Right.
1: I let you have that. You're right. It is slow. But here's the strategy. Here's the things I love. I go after football for some of the stupid things that we do as a league that I don't like. I'll let you know.
0: Yeah.
1: But I'm not trying to tell you that the soccer players are the toughest players on the toughest people on the planet, like soccer fans trying to tell me. And I'm not trying to tell you that they sprint for 90 minutes. They don't. I've watched a bunch. They stand around and trot a lot. Now, there are some sprints in there, but let's not act like they're just running for 90 minutes. And so that just quit lying to me.
0: Okay.
1: Just quit lying to me, and we are going to be tighter than mouse nuts.
0: Well, okay. I think they... You know, they do trot a lot, and you do walk a lot, but they do run a lot, too.
1: Yeah, no.
0: They do run a lot. So I got to give them credit for that. And some of those slide tackles, Mark, you got to, like, those are when right. you go down and you get hit, yeah. you know, on your legs and your ankles, and you,
1: right.
0: bam, hit the ground, you got to, I mean, that's some hard falls right. that they take
1: last
0: there, Mark.
1: Night, last
0: on.
1: Night I had somebody trying to convince me that they wear metal spikes. I go, stop it.
0: What stop is this, it. Like 1982 baseball?
1: Right. I just stop it. They wear the molded bottom, rubber, like, I get it, and it still hurts if you get kicked.
0: No,
1: with them,
0: they don't wear metal spikes in soccer.
1: Somebody trying to convince me that they still wear metal spikes. I'm like, dude, stop it.
0: That used to be the best. When I'd put on my
1: when you're spikes, a kid?
0: My spikes in high school, and then you walk across like the click.
3: Concrete,
0: click,
3: yes, you can hear them. Yep.
0: Oh,
1: that was one of my punishments for my son. When he got into a little league baseball where you got the metal spikes, that was like the biggest thing that could happen because everybody wanted to walk through the parking lot with the metal spikes on. And then he showed up to a game and he was just like completely oblivious in the outfield, made a couple mistakes, and I suspended him from his metal spikes. So he had to come back to the molded bottom spikes.
0: Wow.
1: And it was humiliating.
0: Yes.
1: Just humiliating.
0: Lesson learned.
1: I don't care if you're
0: Daniel.
1: I don't care if you're not good.
0: Right.
1: If you're not good, but you're damn well going to give me effort. And if you don't give me effort, if you show up and don't give effort to these games, then you don't get to wear the most spikes.
0: You don't get to act like a real baseball player.
1: Got him.
0: Yeah. I love him. That's a good one.
1: It's good parenting.
0: Right. That's great parenting. I love that.
3: We'll see if the drama matches today.
1: Hey. You should try some of that on Cody.
0: Oh, no. Cody.
1: Cody will attack.
0: Yeah. We can't do anything for Cody. Cody is Cody. Mm-hmm. We've learned it. And he's going to do his thing. We just try to... hope that it's not very destructive.
1: Yeah.
0: Right. He's gonna screw up and he's gonna pee and he's gonna throw up, and we just hope that it's not, maybe like every other day. Every day.
1: Yeah.
0: So that's, I'll be leaving the house and I look over and there's Lana. She's got the pee spray.
1: Uh-huh.
0: And I'm like, well, where'd Cody pee again today? Yeah. And cleaning it up right after him. And Cody just kind of looks back and then just struts away.
1: Right.
0: It's like, Cody.
1: Nothing to see here.
0: No, I'm good.
1: Yeah.
0: I run this place.
3: Well, if you're having one of those weeks where you stare into space at work, you've got the Ivory Coast and Norway at 11, you've got France and Sweden at 3, and then Mexico and Ecuador tonight at 7. We'll see if the drama can be matched. All right, as we keep it moving on what's trending, guys, Kristaps Porzingis back with the Warriors, 2 years, $40 million. Not that concerned about that, but what I am concerned about, Mark, is this may throw a wrinkle into Golden State's plans. What do you make of the Golden State Warriors trying to pursue LeBron James, pair him up with Steph Curry, Draymond Green, and potentially Anthony Davis as well?
1: Yeah, I mean, good luck. Listen, man, I hope that's what they do because, again, that's what we're trying to avoid. How does that, like, if that's your Golden State's plan, the Golden State Warriors, how does that help you get over the top against athletic, young, fast, aggressive teams like OKC, like the Spurs?
3: It doesn't. It looks good on paper, but it doesn't let you win.
1: No, it doesn't. And then, I mean, come on, Anthony Davis will be out, like, how many games is he going to be out for? I mean, he makes
3: half.
1: Right. Like, that dude, you want to talk about my complaints of soccer players. That guy's worse than any soccer player. I mean, he'll fall down and, get carted off in a wheelchair.
0: Yeah, I mean, Porzingis can't stay healthy.
1: No.
0: Anthony Davis can't stay healthy. Steph Curry can't stay healthy anymore. So, like, is that your – really, is that going to be your plan?
1: Yeah,
0: I mean, to me, it's just ESPN. It's just their talk. I don't think LeBron's going to Golden State. He had a chance to go to Golden State 2 years ago.
3: Where do you think he plays next year?
0: I think the Lakers.
3: He's just back?
0: I think he's just back with the Lakers. And so – I, you know, is Golden State really going to be able to make a move for Anthony Davis? I mean, I just think that, yeah, it looks good on paper maybe 6, 7, 8 years ago.
1: Mm.
0: But, come on, Mark. I mean, yeah. they're just like, no, it's not going to work. Listen, good try. I mean, but they have nothing else to do. So I'm sure they're going to go all in and try to make a big splashy moves and you know, upgrade their roster. But in the end, do I think they're able to accomplish that? No. And even if they do, Are they the favorite in the West? No.
1: Hey, you can like there's it's nice to go grab a veteran who brings a lot of things to the table, not only as a basketball player, but just as an individual and a human. That's great. But you can't fill your whole roster with those guys and think that you're going to be viable. Like, hey, J.K. Dobbins, I think it was a good gamble. J.K. Dobbins is a good gamble. He's been injured a lot. He's a veteran presence. He brings a lot of energy. He brings a lot of things other than just playing. But you don't load your offensive backfield with four guys who are injury prone. You got to have some young guys. You got to have some up and coming guys. You got to have some guys that can do the job. And so, yeah, the Warriors thing is that's just weird.
3: Yeah, it feels like a last ditch effort from Golden State, a desperate one. NBA free agency starts here in about 8 hours, so we can't wait. And speaking of that, there's three huge, juicy storylines with the Nuggets. We'll dive into all of them coming up next.
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2: 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Candy shaming. I don't know how anybody can eat that. Black licorice? Ugh. Ugh. Ugh. Gross. Fact checking.
0: I think we have another candidate for the Mike Evans big board of BS.
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14: Well, somebody told me.
3: It's 8:01 on this beautiful morning in Denver, Colorado. Will Peterson in for Mike Evans, hanging out with the fellas. A lot of reaction to our World Cup conversation, but it keeps coming back to Cody because Jake is wondering, fellas, what if Cody got shingles from licking the Bayou Boil?
0: I was actually wondering that. I'm like, because you know when COVID happened,
1: yeah.
0: The one thing they were saying, well, dogs, your pets can't get COVID. So it's like, okay, right. That's great, right? You know, none of us want our pets to get sick. And then so I was wondering that. I'm like, okay, because can Cody get shingles, right? And I just kind of assumed like Cody, there's no chance Cody gets shingles. Like even if it was possible, it would not even affect Cody one bit, you know? So, but Cody was showing some compassion and some love to me when I was just down and out in bed pretty much all weekend long. So, no shingles for Cody.
1: Why can't dogs get COVID? And why didn't we just use their blood as some type of vaccine? Can't you just spin some dog blood and throw it in your veins and
0: heal? If that's how it works, Mark.
1: I don't know if it's that's how. I don't know if it works. Yeah, but it seems to make sense to me.
0: So, are you just going to take blood from dogs and put it in your body?
1: Take blood from dogs, you spin it,
0: Antibodies. Right, it's like the PRP, right?
1: Yeah.
0: You just take your blood, spin it, and you're good.
1: Then you get antibodies, and you put the anti-dog COVID antibodies.
0: Yeah.
3: All right. Well, I appreciate you guys battling through.
0: Look at us. You know who needs that?
1: We solved it.
0: You know who needs that?
1: What?
0: But you know who needs some Cody blood?
1: Who's that?
0: Right now? Mike Evans.
1: Yeah.
0: Of all people, Mike Evans needs it.
1: You should drop Cody off at Mike's house today.
0: Yes. That's what Mike needs in his life. Little Cody. I mean, you know, played 100 holes of golf, Will. Remember that?
3: Yep.
0: Right? Next day at work, I showed up to work.
1: Yeah.
0: Mike Evans? Was he there? No. He no-showed, right? He did the remote no-showed the next day. Right? I was like, wow, okay, well, I showed up after, you know, spending 12 hours on the golf course the day before. I battled through it. And then today I show up, my face looking like I got mauled, haven't shaved in, you know, 2 weeks.
1: Right.
0: And blisters everywhere. Showed up, like, I texted y'all yesterday. I'm like, I'm going to show up today,
1: yeah,
0: guys. I think I can do it.
1: Yeah.
0: Nothing from Evans. 2:45 in the morning, Evans is like, I got a little scratchy throat, my voice.
1: Yeah.
0: I lost my voice. He no-shows us again today.
1: Yeah.
0: He needs to get some Cody blood.
1: Yeah. We need to spin it.
0: And put it, inject it to Evans. Yeah. We need to toughen
1: antibodies.
0: Him up a little bit.
1: Antibodies. All right.
3: Well, you guys are both battling through. We appreciate it. Happy to be here for Mike. We'll see what the future holds for him tomorrow if he turns that 4-day weekend into a 5-6-day weekend. You know, that's
0: He's not working tomorrow. So you're in tomorrow.
3: On
0: he's
3: my
0: not
3: radar
0: working.
3: At this point.
1: Yes.
3: So there's three huge storylines going on with the Nuggets, fellas, and they all developed over the weekend, and they all seem super fluid. I'll give you the floor, Mark, because we can go any direction. We'll get to all three. We're on here in the next 20 minutes. The Jokic may not sign his extension.
1: Uh-huh.
3: The Jaylen Brown rumors that continue to heat up. I was telling Stoke this morning or late last night, the Nuggets went from 15-1 to 3-1 to land Jaylen Brown.
1: Really?
3: The odds makers generally know. So they go from 15-1 to 3-1 after the odds had bounced around over the last 48 hours. And then, of course, the David Adelman may need a veteran assistant to help provide experience with the bench. Which one of those three has your attention the most at this moment in time with, again, free agency opening here in about 8 hours in the NBA?
1: I would say Jaylen Brown because you can say whatever you want. Jamal was great last year. There's no question about it. But you haven't – the two-man game isn't what it used to be, and I heard Bill Simmons talk about the great two-man game. It's not what it once was. It does not feel the same. And one thing we learned, or one thing I learned watching the Knicks win an NBA championship is you got to have a closer, you got to have a dog, you got to have somebody who is not going to defer. Even when he shot 26% from the field during a game,
3: right?
1: You know fourth quarter comes around, you know crunch time comes around, and you know Jalen Brunson is going to finish. He's going to find a way to keep you in a game. And like Jaylen Brown does that more for me than Jamal or anybody else on this squad. So that to me is the biggest one. If you get that, I'm all in. I'm all in. I'm in on Jaylen Brown.
0: Yeah, no, that would be awesome. You know, if you could flip Jamal, Cam Johnson for Jaylen Brown and Hauser or whatever his name is, I'd do it in a second. I think that would be great. To me, I think that's an instant upgrade for this roster. It just seems like the core that they've had, Murray, Jokic, Gordon, it's run its course. It's time to change it up a little bit. Look at the last 3 years. It hasn't worked.
3: You've won two playoff series in 3 years since you won the title.
0: Which is two. 3 years.
3: Yep.
0: I mean, that's crazy. So, like, what, are we going to try it again and think it's going to work? No, it's not. I'm just telling you. I mean, you look at the West. I mean, you're not going to get past OKC and San Antonio with this group. You're just not. I thought they had a great chance this year with what they did with the bench. And how they upgraded the bench and the moves they made last offseason. But it still wasn't good enough against a team that didn't have their best player in Anthony Edwards. They couldn't even get out of the first round. So we're just going to run it back with Jamal and Jokic again. I mean, yeah, okay, you're going to win 50 games in the regular season. You'll be the 3 or 4 seed probably and have a good regular season. But you're not going to be able to take that next step. So if you're looking to take that next step and try to win a championship, you're going to have to shake this roster up. And to add a guy like Jaylen Brown, I think would be huge for the Nuggets.
3: Let me give you guys the odds. The Celtics are 1.9-1 plus 190 that Jaylen Brown plays his first regular season minute for them next year. So they're the favorites, his current team. But then the Nuggets. I'm checking it right now. I just refreshed it. 3-1 to land Jaylen Brown. You've got the Clippers at 5-1, the Blazers at 6-1, the Hornets at 9-1, and the Jazz at 12-1. Mark, I don't understand why the Celtics can still be the favorite. It feels like that relationship is fried. It feels like Jaylen Brown and Boston are both ready to move on. I'd be pretty floored if he's not traded in the next, 24, 48, 72 hours. It just seems like it's heading that direction.
1: Yeah, you never know. I mean, it can always be frayed at one moment, and then we have a little closed-door meeting, and everybody, sings kumbaya, and now we're happy again. So that certainly can happen. But you know, for all intents and purposes, and you follow different guys that you know in the NBA and different insiders and people who kind of have some inside scoop. And, I mean, it felt like a foregone conclusion just yesterday that he was going to be gone. Jaylen Brown was going to be gone. He's not going to be a Celtic.
3: Right.
1: And so I'm gonna hang on that as they're actively trying to move him, but they're just trying to get the right, you know, everybody's trying to win the trade. And I don't know that you win it outright, but, you know, I mean, you save yourself a month, you save yourself $7-8 million a year on you know, that move if you get Jamal in the Celtics and move that. So look at, man, it just makes sense. And I feel like you, like in the next 24 hours, he's going to be somewhere else.
3: Yeah, I think Shaham Charania is going to hit us with something big, Stoke. I don't understand also the notion that this guy's like a bad dude or a locker room cancer. He finished sixth in NBA MVP voting last year. Nikola was two. Jaylen Brown was sixth. Think about pairing that. You could pair two of the best six players in the league last year, carried them to 56 wins without Jason Tatum. Yes, they shockingly lost in the first round, but guess so did the Nuggets. We know Boston's pain. The Nuggets fans certainly feel that well. What am I missing on Jaylen Brown? Jamal Murray, legend. We all love him. Jersey in the rafters one day, but it has run its course. You've won two playoff series in the last 3 years. I'm stunned that so much of the fan base is opposed to this in Nuggets Nation as opposed to just nostalgia and loving Jamal Murray.
0: Yeah, well, you know, everyone loves their guys. You know, you're a fan of the Nuggets. You love Jamal and what he's done here. He's been great. They won a championship with him. And so that's what most fans do, right? They're going to stick with their guy until, guess what? Once he's traded, then everyone's going to love Jaylen Brown, if that's what happens. He's done a lot of really good things here, but it's just kind of, it's time. I think it's time for everyone. You know, sometimes it's time to move on. It's time for something new, something fresh. And when you hear all of these rumblings about Jaylen Brown, and it was right after the season, right? And all this talk, it just starts and it starts slow and you kind of hear things like, okay, it's not going to happen, you know? And then next thing you know, where there's smoke, there's fire. And so it just seems like they are going to make a move with him. It just depends on, will the Nuggets be involved or not?
3: And if it's not the Celtics, again, the Nuggets are the number one favorites. From the 4930, you guys are missing the point. If Murray is gone, you don't have a point guard, and you can't have Jokic run the ball up every time. You got any retort to that in terms of people are worried, well, Jaylen Brown's not a true traditional point guard. My pushback, Mark, would be, look what the Wolves have done to Jamal Murray in the playoffs through the last 3 years. He hasn't really succeeded getting the ball up the court.
1: Jamal Murray isn't a true, like, to me, he's not a true point guard. I mean, he's such a scorer. And how many times have we talked about Minnesota pulling, you know, full court pressure on Jamal? And how many times have the Nuggets said, we got to get him off the ball, right? He can't be the on the ball guy because they put an on-the-ball defender on him, and then it just wears him out and it wears out his offensive game. So, I mean, I think that's endemic. And anymore, you look at the NBA, how many different guys you watch, bring the ball up as kind of running the point?
3: A lot. It's positionless.
1: Yeah, it really has become that. So
3: Aaron Gordon can bring the ball up when he's asked to at times, right?
0: Yeah.
1: Not that concerned about. I don't look at it as you got to have a traditional point guard. Everybody now is into scoring and doing all that stuff, and everybody's got handles. So I don't think it's that big a deal.
0: It's not. Like, it's true point guard. I mean, come on. Like, what are we doing? No, it doesn't matter. It's a positionless game now. Yeah, I don't care. I mean, shoot, put out Tyus Jones, Jalen Pickett. It doesn't really matter.
3: Well, they moved on from Pickett yesterday.
0: Yeah, right. That's right. Yes. But put out whoever. That's my point. It doesn't, you know, doesn't matter. You don't have to have a true point guard. And to your point, I mean, Minnesota picked us up full court during the playoffs and just wear Jamal out. And the next thing you know is like, oh, well, Jamal can't bring the ball up the court, so we got Aaron Gordon doing it. We got Jokic doing it. I mean, it doesn't really matter. So I don't think it's that big a deal if you don't have a true point guard.
3: And the next question becomes, how much does pleasing Nikola Jokic factor into this? Because that's major storyline number two over the weekend, that Nikola, it was all fine and dandy, Nugget forever, going to put pen to paper, made a contract extension. We hear from Mark Stein that he may hold off on that, and that's scary, fellas, because this time next year he would have a player option. What's a player option? Means it's his choice. If you don't re-sign him, he can be a free agent 365 days from now I think this should have alarm bells going off. Not saying he's leaving, but I would have said 72 hours ago, 99% Nikola plays his whole career with the Nuggets. I think I'm down to about 80%.
1: Yeah, that's always that's always frustrating. But I also understand it. I think Nikola was happy-go-lucky forever, you know, doesn't want to go anywhere else, loves the Nuggets, loves playing here, won a championship, three-time MVP, could easily been four- or five-time MVP. But I do think there's a part of you that eventually, especially if you haven't won, that eventually looks at your quote-unquote legacy. Because when you start talking about where he fits, you know, in the hierarchy of great centers, like, if you don't have multiple championships, we talk about with quarterbacks all the time in the NFL. If you don't have multiple championships, you're not going to crack that top three, four, five, six guys.
3: Correct. That's why it was so big. John got a second. Peyton got a second.
1: Right.
3: They have the second.
1: I think you're looking at it like, I think Jokic would love to play here for the rest of his career. I believe that. But I also think he looks at it and goes, guys, if we just run it back, I'm not going to win another championship. We're not going to win another championship. And I do believe it's not just about Jokic, but it's about winning championships for him. Everything else is, I mean, he's done all that. He's been the best player in the National Basketball Association for years. Like, at some point, it's got to be about winning a championship. And I think you want to see what their commitment level is.
3: So is he putting pressure on the organization by leaking this report of, hey, I'm not going to sign this mega extension? All you guys have done thus far is trade out of the first round of the NBA draft, add two second rounders. Is Nikola sitting halfway across the world going, yeah, go ahead and tell the NBA media I may not sign this thing? Because Josh, Ben, Jonathan, we got to get going. We got to get rolling.
0: Yeah, I think it's leverage. You know, he's keeping his leverage and keeping his options open to see how this thing plays out in the next year, what this team looks like this year, and what it looks like moving forward. And, you know, yeah, Jokic has changed a lot over the last, I think, 5, 6, 7 years. I think he's more comfortable being a superstar. And he's not the guy that just like, I play basketball and then I go back to Serbia and, basketball is fun. I'm good at it. No, I think he does look at his legacy and does look at what it looks like moving forward. And, you know, does he want to be a part of this organization in 3, 4 years? Where before, you know, 3, 4 years ago, yeah, it was like, yeah, of course.
3: They were on top of the world. We were talking about dynasty.
0: I love the Nuggets. I don't want to go anywhere else. But now things have changed. I think he's changed a lot. And so I think he does want to play for a lot longer. Yeah, he's keeping his options open moving forward, keeping the pressure on the Denver Nuggets. And, you know, if they don't do the things that he likes or wants or he feels like gives him the best chance to, you know, win another championship, then you know what? Hey, I might just move on and look for another place to play. So, yeah, is it concerning? Of course it's concerning, because without Jokic, who are the Denver Nuggets? They're a bad basketball team. You know, I think you said it earlier. They're a lottery team. And so, is it concerning moving forward? It's very concerning to me.
1: I think all you have to do is go back and look at the timeline of Giannis in Milwaukee. Giannis became a superstar. Giannis doesn't want to play anywhere else. Milwaukee's my place. They won a championship. Milwaukee this, Milwaukee that. He is the toast of the town in Milwaukee. And eventually, after year 13, you start looking at it. You've got no trade clauses and everything else. You're going, you know what? I want to win more. I want to win another championship to cement my legacy. So now he finds himself in Miami. And, you know, 2 years ago or 3 years ago, it was like, no, he's not leaving. He does not want to leave Milwaukee.
3: Right.
1: And so I think these are the things that happen to you as you grow, as you mature. I think Stoke brings up an unbelievable point. He's so much more comfortable being a superstar. That wasn't the case 3 years ago.
3: No, he's very shy.
1: Yeah. But he's very, I think he's just grown up. And, you know, Stoke and I were both fortunate because we both won championships at a very early age. So you have that, you know, that's part of your kind of resume. Okay, we won a championship here. But, man, we both played for a long time. Dude, there's nothing like playing knowing you have a chance to win, knowing you have a chance to put another Lombardi trophy up there. It is miserable. I've been on some really bad teams my last couple of years in Washington. It's miserable to be on a team that you know. I mean, you say the right things, But you know you can't win a championship.
3: You're showing up to work kind of dreading it because the excitement's gone. You're just going through the motions. You know right. You're not hoisting Lombardi at the end of the year.
1: And I don't know that winning 50 games in the NBA as it's currently constructed is what it was a decade ago. It's just not.
0: And how does he view the West? And how does he view, you know, the Nuggets? You know, does he think that this team has a chance to actually, you know, win another one? Or is he in a situation now where he's like, I made a ton of money. I'm going to make a ton of money, you know, whether it's with the Nuggets or someone else. And I kind of want to win another championship. So I want to maybe pick my spot after this next year. And that, again, that's very concerning.
3: It's
0: so
3: terrifying. It'd be one of the worst, darkest days in Denver sports history if Nikola Jokic walked out the door next summer.
0: Right.
3: It just would.
0: What do you
3: slam your window shut?
0: Where are you at with that? I mean, do you think?
3: Yeah, I went to about 20%. Like I said, a couple days ago, I thought it was 1%. Now I'm at about 20, and I don't want to be a Nuggets fan the day Nikola Jokic is wearing a different NBA uniform. The Carmelo Anthony thing, you know, you guys were playing in the NFL at the time, or you may have just been out for a few years. But when they traded Melo, that put some scars into Nuggets Nation. This guy had brought us back. They had made the Western Conference Finals, and then Melo said, I want to go be more famous in New York. I'm still not over that. I don't think Nuggets fans would ever get over Nikola Jokic wearing a different jersey.
0: So, okay, so you say that, right? Now, you say you're 20%. What happens?
3: I'm 80% he's staying, right. 20% yes. He's leaving.
0: Now fast forward. What happens if we start the season with no contract extension?
3: Oh, then it's Mikko Rantanen, and it scares the crap out of me every single day.
0: Right.
3: And then... Not to go full Marilat, but sometimes you got to go full Marilat. Then you got to entertain trading the guy. Can't let him walk for nothing.
0: Correct.
3: Can you?
0: Whoa! I mean, look, you would never trade him during the season. That's one of
3: your 500 at the All Star break, and you're going nowhere. And the whispers are starting that he's walking out the door.
0: Well, then you do. I mean, you can always do like a sign and trade, right? I mean, in the NBA, you see that all the time, to where, you know, they make more money because you're the team that, you know, they can make the most money with. And so you do a sign and trade, but I don't think they would ever trade him during the season. I would, like, hopefully that's not even a topic of conversation. But you're right. I guess if we do go into the season and he hasn't signed an extension yet, that, you know, I mean, what else? I mean, I'm sure we'll be talking about Jokic and his future and what that looks like. And, you know, would you ever trade him? Which is a scary, scary thought.
1: It is, and it does feel like Nikola on the you know, it used to just be, let's go to Serbia and race horses and not pay any attention. It does feel like there's more attention being paid based upon this by Nikola Jokic, and he's looking at Josh Kroenke and the Nuggets and saying, what are you going to do to ensure that we've got a chance to beat those two teams above us? Because right now, as currently constructed, I think we've proven that we can't.
0: How aggressive are we going to be? What kind of moves are we going to make?
1: Right.
0: He's keeping the pressure on the team. We've seen Jokic and some of his frustrations with, you know, the guys around him and the roster around him, right? And, you know, people can think that Jokic is just like, you know, I play basketball, I go back home and horses, right? No, I mean, he wants to win. He's a competitor. And so, you know, I think we've seen those frustrations with him, and I think that might be part of his play here, is like, okay, what are y'all going to do? What are y'all going to put around me? You know, what is this offseason going to look like before I sign an extension and pretty much finish out, you know, the majority of my career here? Then I want to see what y'all are going to do. I'm going to keep the pressure on y'all.
3: Well, then it feels like it's a wildly critical 24, 48, 72, 96 hours for the Nuggets, because – the NBA free agency, you guys know this, it wraps up by 4th of July. Like, it's quick. The NFL can go, you know, a couple weeks, and then you get a big signing a month in. NBA, you're grilling on Saturday night watching fireworks. You'll pretty much know where everyone's playing next season. So there's a real urgency for the Nuggets between now and Independence Day.
1: Yeah, I don't think there's any question. I think there's a real, as you mentioned, this Jaylen Brown thing, one way or another, is probably going to be solved 24 hours, maybe 40, maybe it pushes 48, but it feels like it's going to be solved. And it feels like, obviously, you know, based on the odds, it feels like, you know, the Nuggets are the number one team in play in the NBA. And if that happens, I think that, like, doing nothing and expecting different results based upon what you've done the last 3 years, to me, is a failure. just thinking that, hey, man, you know what? We're going to run this back, and it's all going to work out this time. Yeah, the last 3 years, it hasn't worked out. But to Stokes' point, man, sometimes you need to change your core a little bit. Sometimes you need to shake it up a little bit. And it looks to me like that's what the Nuggets are trying to pull off.
3: Do you, either you predict that Jaylen Brown is a Nugget in the next couple of days? Or is this, because we're getting a lot on the text line. You guys are playing fantasy basketball. Again, we're just following the odds. Outside of the Celtics, the Nuggets have the best odds for Jaylen Brown to play on next year. Do you think a big trade's coming? Remember, Stoke, it was a year ago that Cam Johnson got traded here for MPJ.
0: Yeah, I do. I think it's happening.
3: So you're on record. You think Jaylen Brown will be a Denver Nugget?
0: I do.
3: That
0: I
3: makes
0: do
3: me excited.
1: I do too.
3: You too?
1: Yeah, I do too.
0: I think because you look at who is running the show now. You look at the general managers and how they operated last year. They were very aggressive, you know, to upgrade the bench and then keep the core together and try to, you know, make a run at it. And obviously it didn't work out. So I think they look at this core now and say, okay, we got to shake this thing up. We got to breathe some new life into this basketball team. And that's doing it. You know, that's going for it. You know, going for Jaylen Brown and making that type of move. And so I think it would shake things up. I think it would send a message to Jokic, hey, we're in it. We're trying to make moves to help you out as much as possible. But look, you don't have to wait. We don't have to wait to make a trade. He's not a free agent.
3: You do it this very moment.
0: Right, that's what I'm saying, right? So we don't, you know, this thing could have happened yesterday, 2 days ago, or, you know, so just, and I understand when free agency happens, you know, coming up here, that a lot more things are possible. But, yeah, this thing could happen at any moment here, and I do. I think it's going to happen.
3: All right, sounds good. Well, we'll keep an eye on it because, again, this is the fireworks season. People say, oh, it's the boring time of year. Well, you got the World Cup. Yes, you've got baseball going on, but the NBA and NHL off seasons will heat up very quickly. All right, coming up next, Stink brought up Josh Kroenke. Why is there differences in how he runs some of his franchises? We will dive into it.
2: The Rockies aren't winning the West, but they might be one of the most fun teams in baseball now. Rookie TJ Rumfield is raking. Hunter Goodman's launching homers at a rate that has all-star voters and trade deadline scouts paying attention. Mickey Moniak is back healthy. And Sensatella's having a career year out of the bullpen. The trade deadline's August 3rd. Who stays? Who goes? What's the new front office building tour? Denver Sports is all over it. 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
8: An overwhelming amount of reaction to that Nikola Jokic conversation we just had over the course of that 20 minutes or so, and sort of his suddenly uncertain future with the Nuggets. And obviously, if you add Jaylen Brown here in the next couple of days, that's going to change the vibes around the team. But Stephen Fort Collins makes a really interesting point, fellas. He says, if the Nuggets fumble the bag and lose Jokic, there will be an endless amount of unhappy fans. I understand this happened with Dallas and Luka, but Jokic wants to be here and would lose him because of KSE being greedy and not buying into the championship window. They can pay the tax. What do you guys think of Steve's point there? Of maybe we're not comprehending the amount of uprising that will happen, or maybe we are comprehending if Nikola Jokic somehow walks out the door. Like that unfathomable scenario. Dallas was a punchline. We can't let Denver become that punchline.
9: I don't think it's going to happen. I don't think it's going to happen.
8: I don't think we can say it's not for sure going to happen.
9: Well, no. I mean, you never can say never because I don't know what his goals are. I don't know what he wants. And ultimately, that's what it comes down to. So I think he wants to be here. I think the Nuggets are going to do everything possible to obviously, you know, keep him and to make him happy and to put the pieces around him to try to win another championship. I don't think it's going to, you know, the Mavs, they traded Luka. I mean, there's no chance that the Nuggets trade Jokic during the season like we saw with the Lakers and the Mavs making that type of move. So I think, it might be a situation where if he really wants out, that at the end of the year you do a sign and trade possibility. But I don't think they're just going to trade him like we saw the Mavs do with Luka. Now, I think the situation is, okay, so moving forward, what do you do? What do you do to try to make him happy and win another championship? And I think they will be aggressive. They have been aggressive. They have paid a lot of guys. And they have, you know, made a lot of moves to try to win another championship. It's not like they're being cheap. Does anybody think they're being cheap here? No. I don't think anyone in the NBA wants to go into the second apron. It penalizes you so much with all the things that it restricts you from doing when it comes to, you know, adding other players, moving forward, draft stuff. Right. So I don't think any NBA team wants to go to that second apron.
10: I think, you know, when people put out the tax, just pay the tax. Like, if you're running, it's easy to pay, you know, it's either to spend the Kroenke's money, especially as they're the biggest sports owners in the world,
8: mm-hmm.
10: right? That's easy to do, and that's an easy thing to point at and say, just pay it. But if you're the Kroenke, seriously, you're sitting here right now saying, if we just go into the second apron, if we just pay the tax, do we really have any better shot of winning a championship right now as currently constructed? And my answer would be no, you don't. Listen, if you win a championship, we saw Boston do it, right? Go in and win a championship, go into the apron, and as soon as they're out of it,

0: I mean, they're going to start trying to dump salary, trying to move people. So, no, like, to Stokes' point, nobody wants to do that. And getting in that second apron or playing that big tax does not assure you. It doesn't make you better than the third team in the West anyhow.
1: What are you going to do? Yeah, where are you going to go? Who are you going to add all of a sudden and pay and go in the second apron, and then you're going to be, oh, yeah, we're the favorite in the West.
2: No, you'd run it back and pay Peyton Watson, and then you'd go into that second apron. I see what and hear what both you are saying of this current team couldn't get out of the first round. Now, I understand AG was hurt. I understand Peyton Watson was hurt. But, yeah, it's fascinating. Matt and Aurora says, if Jokic leaves, I'll never watch another Nuggets game. And I don't think Matt's alone on that. I don't think Matt's alone on that. Because for as great of a player as what Carmelo was, he's not even sniffing Nikola Jokic in terms of all-time greats. And I don't want to imagine a world where we live in where Nikola Jokic doesn't play for the Nuggets. You bring up Kroenke, though, and people love to spend his money.
0: Mm-hmm.
2: There is this perception, and you're an NFL guy through and through, that he's really aggressive with the Rams. The Avalanche, they get the heck out of the way, and they're very aggressive. And the Nuggets, for whatever reason, they're not as much. Is that a fair perception?
0: I don't. Well, I mean, to Stokes' point, they paid everybody. I mean, they paid guys they didn't necessarily need to pay. I mean, they paid Christian Brown. They paid MPJ before he left. They paid Gordon. They paid, you know, I mean, get in line, Jamal. They paid everybody. So,
2: but is there a difference between, I'm with you, they're paying, but aggression? Like the Rams, they do crazy stuff all the time. Myles Garrett's okay, a member of the Rams.
0: But here's the difference, is they, in those sports organizations, they have paid people to do that job, right? They've got GMs. The Kroenkes are, you know, self-described basketball people.
2: Correct.
0: So they're running the show here. The Avalanche, they say, hey, Joe Sakic, or whoever else is, you know, McFarland, whoever, go do your thing, right? With the Nuggets, they're in charge.
2: Correct.
0: And Josh Kroenke, let's face it, I mean, he got a couple of votes for executive there. He's the de facto GM as well. So that's their deal. That's their baby. That's what they believe, they're basketball people. So I think that's the big difference between those other organizations being uber aggressive, because they let other people do the job.
1: Yeah,
0: they're doing this job.
1: Yeah, I think they've been aggressive. I think they've been really aggressive, right? I mean, they paid guys, and they've traded away assets. You know, they went out and got Aaron Gordon. Let's not forget that. Traded for him. Made a bunch of moves this past offseason, a year ago, to improve the bench. A lot of moves. Let's not act like it's been terrible around here.
2: Well,
1: right?
2: I'm not saying it's terrible.
1: I know you're not, but I just don't want the perception. Like, let's not forget, like, how good this team has been. And they won a championship, you know, and whoever thought they would win a championship, and they actually accomplished that. They've got a really good roster, a really good basketball team. They spent a lot of money. They've been very aggressive. So, you know, I disagree with the notion that, you know, Josh and Stan, they're trying to run this thing, and they're not being very aggressive and not going for it.
2: Yeah, but hold up, because Mark raises a really valid point. They let Les Snead and Sean McVay run the Rams.
0: Uh-huh.
2: They let Joe Sakic, Chris McFarland formerly, run the Avalanche. They don't pay personnel people with the Nuggets. We would not be in this situation if Tim Connolly had gotten paid, if Masai Ujiri had gotten paid. So I'm not disagreeing with either of you. They pay the players. Mm-hmm. This came up at Josh's presser like a month ago. Do you feel like you pay for people off the court? He answered with one word, yes. Unfortunately, the evidence speaks otherwise. So maybe we are getting to something here, to your point of Snead runs the Rams, Sakic runs the Avs, the Kroenkes run the Nuggets.
0: Oh, yeah, there's no question. And then if you feel like you are in charge of that and you've been the main focal point, right, and you let the GM be the day-to-day guy, I mean, the fact that you have kind of two GMs right now.
2: Wild.
0: Right. That doesn't bode well. But I think that's the hierarchy of the structure. So why am I going to pay a guy top level money to be our GM of the Nuggets when I really am kind of the de facto GM? So I'm going to have a guy to help on the day-to-day stuff and everything else, but we're the ones making the major decisions. So why I'm not going to relinquish that? And I think that's probably kind of how they run the organization. I don't know. I mean, it's just on the surface,
2: right?
0: You know, when Uzai Majeri has been like lauded for what he does and decisions he makes. Tim Connelly, what he's done, and obviously they've made a bunch of changes because they already started making trades in Minnesota because they're looking at themselves going, you know, we beat the Nuggets, but we're not going to beat San Antonio or OKC, so we've got to do something, you know, bringing in LaMelo Ball and all that stuff. So, I mean, again, I think it's very reasonable to say that Josh is actually in charge of the Nuggets organization.
2: Yeah, but I know Zach hits on this all the time. If they had just kept Tim Connelly, they wouldn't be in this position. Maybe if you let Tim Connelly make 4 to 5 more trades, you know?
1: Wow. Look at you.
2: Denver Nuggets would not be fighting this.
1: Yeah, the whole Tim Connelly thing, I mean, you were never going to be able to keep him, you know, with what Minnesota was offering him. I think that's the thing. You know, that's the thing. Is like, I mean, what they were offering him and the power that they were giving him just wasn't going to be here. Just, you know, it just ran its course here.
0: He got too good.
1: And he was, you know, great at what he did, obviously. Right. And Minnesota offered him a package that you just weren't going to be able to compete with.
0: Here's the other thing about those guys. Why would you want to stay if you're going to get complete control of an organization in Minnesota or wherever you go that you're not getting here because you still have to answer? Yeah, I mean, everybody has to answer to the owner. I get that.
2: Sure.
0: But when the owner is coming and saying, not only do you have to answer to me, but this is who I want. So this is where we're going, even if it is different than what you want. So, like, don't discount that other people don't want to stay here either. They're using this as a stepping stone, knowing that, you know, they've got somebody over their decision-making process.
2: All right. Well, it'll be fascinating to see how it all plays out again. NBA free agency gets going at 4 Mountain Time today. Mark's got something special coming up during the break. He'll fill you in next.
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0: He took something that I have told him and tried to make it his own.
16: Yes.
0: And just did not present very well.
15: And some flexible scheduling.
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1: Where is Mark?
2: He's on a little adventure. He's on an adventure. Well, I told you guys he was doing something fun, and we fill you in. We'll wait for him to get back. He'll certainly be back during this segment. But, yeah, Mark Schlereth will be here. It's Will Peterson in for Mike Evans. Hope your Tuesday is off to a good start. Stoke, Mike chimes in with a question that I want to run by you before we get to Stink's surprise. He says, guys, what if other teams aren't trading with the Nuggets because this is their chance to frustrate Nikola Jokic and trade for him after the season? Could there be a little collusion there of, hey, we're not going to make you better with Nikola because we want Nikola to get so unhappy that he can come to our team next summer?
1: No, I don't think that's a part of it at all. You're always just trying to, you know, make your team better. So if you're the Celtics, you're not thinking about trying to get Jokic next year. I think that's far-fetched, right? I mean, you're trying to better your team and make the right move for your team right now, right? You're not thinking about, oh, there's a possibility that we might get Nikola Jokic next year if he gets pissed off. Like, how do you even know? That's a bad way to operate, you know, and run an organization. So, no, I don't think that's the thought process at all with any teams.
2: Yeah, I wouldn't think so either. I just thought it was an interesting text because if Nikola Jokic does not sign this extension, now that he's eligible, I think Nuggets fans are going to get nervous. I've made myself even a little bit nervous. I do think we need to take a deep breath, take that step back and go, all this is a report from Mark Stein that Nikola Jokic is going to hold off on signing the deal. It's not like Nikola said it
1: until
2: into a hot mic.
1: Hold off till when?
2: Well, hopefully you trade for Jaylen Brown today and Nikola signs tomorrow. That would be my perfect
1: world. He was eligible to sign something last year, too, right?
2: Correct.
1: And didn't do it. And so it's always the thought process of, okay, we'll give him another year. He's going to make more money to wait, and so he's going to do it this offseason with one more year left on his deal. And now that report comes out. It's like, well, what's going on here? Wait a second. I'm getting a little bit nervous about this situation.
2: Mm.
1: Right? I mean, how could you not be nervous a little bit?
2: I think you're fair to be nervous. That the reality exists, he could be a free agent next summer. And that should scare the you-know-what out of every single Nuggets fan. All right, Mark, you went on your big adventure.
0: A little sojourn.
2: Fill us in.
0: My wife is a phenomenal cook, but she's a great, not only cook, but she bakes. And she brought in biscuits. And it was
18: She's a lady.
2: Huh?
0: She said, Stokes been out.
2: Right.
0: He's had, you know, shingles. He hasn't been feeling very well. She said, I'm going to make Stoke a little treat for coming back.
18: Nice.
0: So the biscuits out there are still warm. She brought in butter.
2: Wow.
0: She brought in jelly.
2: Jelly?
0: Yeah, jelly for the biscuit. She brought everything in. And she brought me a Starbucks as well.
2: Wow. That is so.
0: I mean, how about that? I must be
18: She's a lady.
0: Good stuff at home, huh?
1: You must be. Wow, that's impressive. Yeah. I mean, the only thing is like, you could have gave me a heads up on that.
0: On what?
1: The biscuits were coming.
0: I didn't know. She just texted me during the last segment.
1: I mean, you saw me just mowing down a bagel.
0: No, I didn't.
1: I mowed down a bagel, and then all of a sudden you're like, oh, yeah, wife's coming with some biscuits. I'm like, oh.
0: Yeah.
1: That would have been helpful. 10 minutes ago, 20 minutes ago.
0: Yeah, I just sent Joey to get napkins and knives so you can, if you want, you know, jelly or butter on your biscuit.
1: I will still graze. The grazing Cajun will show himself in a little bit.
2: Well, Mike Evans got a little tickle in his throat, and I'm going to be the beneficiary of
1: That's right.
2: this. I love it. You guys get spoiled on this show. Mark, to put a bow on this Jokic thing, is it one of those every day it goes by you get more nervous? Is it not if till September rolls around? Like when will your antennas go up the most? Nikola Jokic still hasn't put pen to paper on this extension.
0: If nothing happens, if there's not trades made, if this roster doesn't get shaken up, if you roll back out the exact same core and think that this is going to be different this year, if that happens and that's the answer you get from Josh Kroenke and the Denver Nuggets organization, that's when my antenna will go up. Because there's an aspect of that to me that Jokic is saying to you guys, hey, listen, man, I love being here. I'd love to finish out my career here. I want to win a championship. I want to win at least another. And, you know, I said this a long time ago, and we've talked about it on the show, you know, that legacy, that multiple championship legacy, it's like the quarterbacks that have one. Aaron Rodgers. You can talk to anybody about Aaron Rodgers, they'll tell you the best thrower of the football they've ever seen. Even other quarterbacks will tell you that. One championship doesn't get you at the big boy table.
2: Correct.
0: And
2: And heartbreak after heartbreak in Lambeau Field. I mean, we can all picture those playoff games where it's freezing, where they choked up there in Green Bay. And that's sort of Rodgers' rep, and that's why it was so important that John Elway got two, Peyton Manning got a second. You guys both have a couple rings. There's something about a second ring that sort of validates your entire career. Is that correct?
0: I believe so, and I think it's a differentiator when we're having these, you know, I know Stoke hates the GOAT conversations, but when you're having these, where do you line up on the pantheon of greatest players ever? If you don't have multiple championships, it's hard to get on that. It's hard to get in that, crack that top 10, so to speak.
2: And that's the goal for Nikola Jokic. Stoke, you
1: does
2: got
1: he chase it? You know, that's the thing is, does Nikola Jokic want to chase one of those rings? Does he want the option after this year to say, you know what, this is where I want to go. That's where I want to go. Mm-hmm. Does he want to have those options, or does he say, hey, does he just want to put a little pressure on the Nuggets to continue to try to put pieces around him?
0: Real quick, just on that, I think it's interesting when you have that leverage. We talk about this all the time. There are very few times as a player in any sport where you've got leverage. And you know the organizations always have it. And when they have it, you know what they do? They cut your pay. They get rid of you. They do whatever. Like, they always flex that leverage aspect. There's very few times you have it. Nikola certainly has it. And I'm not mad at you if you flex it.
2: Mm. All right. Well, both Stoke and Stink are on record. They think Jaylen Brown will be a Nugget sooner rather than later. I'm certainly hoping they are each correct. Meanwhile, let's flip over to the Broncos because they've got an interesting dilemma looming in their cornerback room. We'll dive into it on the other side.
15: The countdown is on. 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Bo Nix is expected back at full speed. Sean Payton skipping joint practices to maximize every rep. And it all builds toward a season opener on Monday Night Football against the Chiefs. 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
29: 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S, Lana, Stoke's playing golf today. 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
2: We got absolutely spoiled during that last break. Mrs. S coming through in a big way.
30: Delicious.
2: Woo! Those biscuits, boys, they hit the spot.
31: She's a lady.
0: Yeah, I'm a big biscuit guy.
1: Love biscuits.
0: I do too.
1: Mm, delicious.
0: I've been going to Denver Biscuit lately. Ever had been over to Denver Biscuit?
1: Nope. Where? Where's that?
0: Right off a county line, right across, like just west of Quebec county line.
1: Yeah, I'm not good with directions. Denver you say Biscuit. East and west and no, I nope. Past the mall, kind of going towards Quebec.
0: Going. Yeah.
1: I've heard of it. Never had one. Good?
0: Oh, yeah.
1: Ooh, okay. Oh, yeah. All right.
0: Like to take my wife over there like Saturday morning before I go out and get in the yard.
1: Yeah, before the yard day?
0: Have a biscuit to start the day off.
1: How is the yard doing? It's been dry, right?
0: Oh, my yard is impeccable.
1: Yeah.
0: Yeah.
1: It's good? Coming along good?
0: I got a couple of big projects that I'm working on that I got to pace myself. That's been the big change over this summer, is pacing myself.
1: Yes. Baby steps.
0: Yeah. Little.
1: You got a bad back that you've been dealing with that's coming, that's getting better. We don't want you to, you know, all of a sudden take a step back.
0: Right.
1: And you start having those back issues again because, you know, you're almost like I'm talking to one of my kids. Like, just slow it down.
0: Right.
1: Take a deep breath. You don't have to do everything in one weekend. Okay. Yep. Baby steps.
0: You know what?
30: Relax.
0: My grandmother used to say this when I was a little kid. She said it all the time. Don't be in a hurry to get where you're eventually going to be. Eventually, I'm going to be done with this project.
1: Right.
0: Don't race right into it.
1: Don't need to.
0: Take your time.
2: That's good life advice. I like that. Yeah. Sort of keeps everything in perspective. Not everything needs to be a hurry. Speaking of which, a hurry for the Broncos could be their cornerback room this offseason and what you do. I remember doing the show with you fellas last summer, and we talked over and over again about Cortland Sutton and Zach Allen and Nick Bonito, right? Like, those were the names. All three eventually got extended. It doesn't feel like there's that much chatter about extensions this offseason with the Broncos. I know Marvin Mims has gotten brought up a little bit here and there. He's entering the last year of his deal. But when you go to cornerback, Mark, you look at a Jaquan McMillan, you look at a Riley Moss. Two-part question. One, why are the extensions not as big a talking point this summer as they were last summer? And two, is there room for both guys in Denver secondary?
0: Yeah, I think there's definitely room for both guys. You know, this offseason, they extended George Payton. They extended Sean Payton. You didn't really hear any of that noise until it got done.
2: It was more about the front office and the coaching staff than it was the players.
0: And so now you're on vacation, and I'm sure there's conversations between George and agents and things of that nature in the organization. You know, they're having those conversations. But we shall see. We shall see. They did draft Barron. So eventually Barron is a first-round pick, is going to be a guy that, you know, they're gonna try to find a way to get him on the field. So it'll be really interesting. I don't think both Riley Moss and Jaquan McMillan get contract extensions this offseason.
1: No.
0: But I wouldn't be surprised if one of them got a contract extension.
1: Yeah, I don't think anything's going to happen, you know, before training camp.
2: Really? Because a lot happened last year, but they were bigger names, to be fair.
1: Right. So I think if you're the Broncos, you let this thing play out a little bit. I want to see what Barron looks like in training camp, all right? See if we think he's ready to go and take over. I want to see what McMillan looks like, this year, and Riley Moss. I want to see how these guys progress, not only during training camp, but also during the season. We're in no rush. We're good. Look, if Riley Moss is balling out, then guess what? I'm sure he would love to do a deal 8 weeks into the season. No need to rush this situation out at all right now if you're the Denver Broncos. So, and it is one of those situations where you have a lot of depth there, a lot of flexibility in that secondary. And so that's a great thing to have, especially in today's NFL. And you did draft Jahdae Barron in the first round, you know, a couple years ago. Eventually, you're going to want to see him on the football field. So I think it's one of those situations to where, you know what, the priority probably for me would be Riley Moss, getting him done at some point, but no rush. Let's let this thing play out a little bit. I want to see how the season's going for these guys before we just, you know, pay someone too early. We've seen how that's worked out.
5: I don't remember.
1: You got to turn it on.
0: I don't remember exactly when. Thank you. I was eating.
1: I mean, like, you, yeah, I know, but you were going on like a full sentence. I know. And, like, didn't realize it wasn't.
0: Right. Yeah. Well, because I've been a little bit sensitive because you keep telling Will how loud his headphones are. Right. I didn't want to get that wrath either. So I started talking.
1: He's got the loudest headphones in the whole world. Dude, he takes them off during the break, and it's like, listen, like a boom box. I'm like, Will.
0: Yeah.
1: Are you insane? Can you hear? Are you okay?
2: I'm not going to go inside radio with you guys, but there's an explanation that I've since figured out.
1: Oh, okay.
2: I'm just going to
0: tell you, if you want to wake up with your ears ringing 24/7 like I do, then just keep your headphones cranked up that loud. So anyhow, like, how many of these guys? I don't remember. I remember Zach Allen getting extended during training camp. I remember a couple of guys' contracts getting extended during training camp. So, I mean, that's not unprecedented, right? I don't remember when Cortland Sutton got extended, but
2: it is the time of year. But you're right. Is it June, July, or is it July, August?
0: Right.
2: Is it when you get back to the practice field, or is it before you get on the practice field? Because a couple summers ago, it got really uncomfortable with Cortland Sutton. Remember, he didn't really want to report, and then they gave him the escalators, the incentives, and last summer was way more kumbaya than two summers ago was. It does seem to me, though, that you're both eager to pay Riley Moss. Andrew Mason points out Riley Moss could command $15 million a year. Is that a good investment? You two love Riley Moss. I watch Riley Moss get burned deep a lot. I watched a lot of 3rd and 16s get erased because of flags on Riley Moss. I understand I'm on an island between the three of us, but I don't think I'm alone in Broncos country that I'm not convinced Riley Moss is worth $15 million a year.
1: I'd pay him $15. Yeah, he's a starting cornerback, and he's a good starting NFL
2: You just
1: cornerback.
2: Took a starting cornerback in the first round last year. That should be your plan.
1: Well, he's got to show that he's ready to play outside. I mean, I don't want to all of a sudden just say, oh, yeah, you know what? We got a really good starting cornerback. We love our secondary right now. And is Riley Moss perfect? No, but he is a really good cornerback. And then you're going to just watch this guy walk away, and just say, turn it over to this other guy. What happens if he's not up for the challenge? What happens if that was not a great draft pick? Now you look up and, you know, he's getting burned all the time. People are picking on him, obviously, and they're not throwing at Surtain. And now you have a big liability over there. I want to see if Jahdae Barron is ready to play outside. You know, we didn't see him do that last year. I mean, he's been inside. So I'm not quite so sure that all of a sudden we can just turn this thing over to this guy and he's going to be, you know, capable and ready to step up to that challenge.
0: I think you always look at, I'm with Stoke, $15 million a year for a starting corner who is a good player and does everything well. That seems reasonable to me. Like, the one thing is like you said, hey, you've got a plan. I mean, you drafted Barron. Well, we just saw what happened in Detroit. They drafted Terrion Arnold in the first round, who's going to be their starting guy. You know, and all of a sudden, because he has a, you know, an off the field issue, they just cut him, which really tells you that what he did on the field wasn't worth the production, didn't outweigh the problem. And so you just don't know. When you find a guy that can play and a guy that fits your system and your attitude and all the things you like $15 million a year for a corner that starts is not like you're breaking the bank.
1: No, and the salary cap's going up. I mean, that is nothing.
2: Hold on.
1: This guy is a good player, Will. I mean,
2: line's behind me on this,
1: of
2: too.
1: Of course they are. Everyone wants to pick on Riley Moss, you know, the white cornerback. You know, all of a sudden all these flags are being thrown on him.
2: It has nothing to do with him being white. It has him to do with getting burned and committing penalties.
1: Well, no. I disagree with him getting burnt. I mean, look, guys, you're going to get beat every now and then in the NFL in the passing game.
2: What did T. Higgins do to him? He cooked him.
1: Yeah, that was 2 years ago.
2: He cooked him.
1: That was 2 years ago, right? And that was when he was coming off of an injury. We got to remember that also.
2: Then he shouldn't have played.
1: He probably shouldn't have played, but the Broncos needed him. And so, you know what? He stepped up to the challenge, and probably most guys probably would have been, you know, sitting on the sidelines in sweatpants. So I give him some credit for trying to step up to that challenge when he probably wasn't 100% and probably shouldn't have been playing, Will. So I think you put a little bit more respect on Riley Moss. You're acting like every game he's getting a ball thrown over his head. That's not true. I think the penalties, he was getting picked on, and a lot of them were terrible calls. So, I got to disagree with a lot of those fans hating on Riley Moss and you. He's a really good cornerback, and people need to put a little bit more respect on him.
2: Mark, I'll give you the last word. You like Riley Moss?
0: I do. I think he's a damn good player. And I think it's a great deal. I mean, the issues that we have here is we just have too many good players. Like, we can't get every guy on the field. Good. I'm glad we have too many good players. Good for the organization.
2: It's good to be a 14-3 team with a very deep roster. And speaking of that deep roster, offseason grades are out from ESPN. Where did the Broncos land? We'll tell you coming up next.
26: 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New faces are already in the fold, with the entire blue line back as well after a Western Conference final sweep that still stings. How will the Avs retool around McKinnon for another cup run? 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
16: Sometimes I give myself the creeps. Sometimes my mind plays tricks.
2: Nothing like talking about Riley Moss to get the Texters fired up. I will say it's pretty split. It's about 50-50, but an overwhelming amount of reaction to the Riley Moss conversation. The 5520 says the text line is not behind Will. Sign Riley. Jade hasn't proven jack you know what. But then there's other people saying $15 million for Riley Moss. What is that, $1 million a flag? So you're getting a lot of people chiming in. I don't know why Riley fires people up, but maybe I do. Maybe it's because he's the white cornerback who gets flagged a lot. Is that just kind of the obvious answer?
0: Well, when you play against Surtain, you're going to get the lion's share of the opportunities that are going to go against you. So there's plenty of opportunities, and we just tend to remember a lot of the bad stuff. You know, that, I mean, that's just is kind of the fans' nature, is they remember the holding calls. They remember the, you know, the pass interferences. They remember the things that cost you potential plays. Just don't forget this defense was, I mean, top-notch, especially early in the season when the offense wasn't really producing. And they found a way to go 14-3 with Riley Moss manning one of the corners.
1: Yeah, I mean, he'll come up in the running game and hit you. And I understand. Look, I understand why a lot of the, you know, RamosLaw.com, Texas Broncos country, you know, or feel that way about Riley Moss. I mean, he does. Sometimes it does drive you nuts. I get it. You know, it's 3rd and 15, and then next thing you know, it's like, okay, incomplete. It's like, oh, flag? Come on, man. Right? I understand that. But in today's NFL, like, that stuff is going to happen. You know, Pat Surtain, yeah, but he's an outlier here. They call flags and throw flags, you know, for hardly anything. And so I don't want to take Riley Moss for granted, and I don't want to overlook the good, like Mark's point, the good that he does game in and game out, because there is a lot of good. And I get it. Some of those penalties do drive you crazy, but overall, you take the overall package, he is a really good cornerback.
2: Well, and it's fascinating because I think you could argue that Riley Moss may be the most polarizing football player on the Broncos.
1: Wow.
2: Seems like people have the most opinions about Riley Moss. Unless we can separate football and off-field. We don't have to bring off-field into this. But just strictly as a football player, Riley Moss, for whatever reason, gets Broncos country talking on one side or the other. Everyone's got a strong opinion.
0: I can tell you this, though, just based on my own career. I mean, I was part of a Broncos team that 96, 97, 98 won a boatload of games. I cannot tell you how many times I can count on one hand the many times people are like, hey, man, you really, that block you had, that sprung TD was a great block. No, but I can countless number of times going to the grocery store, picking up my daughter for a play date, you know, after school, where the mother, once I knocked on the door to pick up my daughter Avery.
1: And stop holding!
0: Goes, yeah, she goes, what happened on that holding call? We just beat a team 42-17.
2: Right.
0: And you want to know what happened on the one holding call. So, like, that's how fans operate when it comes to Riley Moss, because it's the easiest thing to see. Like, I always say, athleticism is easy to see. It's easy to see a guy who runs fast. You know, it's easy to see a guy who's quick in and out of his breaks. But the nuanced stuff, that fans don't notice the nuanced stuff. It's like, well, Stokoe always talks about the love of the game route. So this is something that I had an issue with Jerry Jeudy. I can see he's athletic. I can see he get off the line. But it's all the other things that drive me nuts. And so that's just being a fan, and I appreciate you being, you know, I appreciate the fans. I do. But that's what they're going to see.
1: Yeah, I mean, he is polarizing. I mean, he is. I mean, because some of those plays drive people crazy. They're big plays. Mm-hmm. You know, it's like, you know, a holding call. It's like, okay, yeah, if you get called for holding and it's a TD 70-yard touchdown, yeah, people are going to remember that. And it's going to, you know, piss off a lot of fans. Riley Moss, all of a sudden, it's a, you know, 50-yard pass interference on third down and 15. It's like, are you serious? Come on. You know, be better with your hands. So I understand that, but there's a lot of good there. Is it perfect? No. But you got to be careful what you ask for, what you wish for. You know, if you want Riley Moss gone, okay.
0: Right.
1: All right. I mean, he is a really good football player. You know who appreciates Riley Moss, right? Sean Payton, Vance Joseph, his teammates. They appreciate him. They know he's a really good football player.
0: I think the other thing that's really interesting is you get into that situation like that where he's had a couple of penalties. The easiest thing in the world to do is to lose your aggression. And now you're just giving up a bunch of plays underneath. You're not challenging the deep ball over the top because you're afraid. And I'll give him a ton of credit. Even amongst the mistakes and the PIs and all that stuff, man, I never saw that dude lose his aggression. And then to Stokes' other point, like when I watch corners, one of the things I watch, I want to see a guy that's going to run up and run support. Because as an offense, we'll get you in a formation where you have to become, if you're playing any kind of zone, where you have to become the major run defender on that side. You got to be an alley player. And he ain't afraid. I'll give him that. So neither is Surtain. So, listen, you got a really good football player, and he does a lot of things really well.
1: Yeah. And I think, Mark, that's a great point. You haven't seen him lose his confidence. He's not, you know, because that would be very easy to do. So you got to give that coaching staff a lot of credit to, you know, continue to put him in situations out there. And he has it, right? He stayed aggressive.
2: He definitely has swagger. No one's questioning that.
1: Right. Yes.
2: Riley Moss has a lot of confidence.
1: Right.
2: And it's brimming.
1: Yeah. I mean, it's easier said than done.
0: Yeah.
1: You know, especially when you've been in his situation, you're getting picked on, you're getting some flags that shouldn't be thrown. And it's frustrating,
0: right.
1: But he hasn't lost his aggression. It hasn't lost his confidence. I think the other thing to remember, too, is, you know, he's put in situations to where it's like, you know, you don't have help. You know, that defense is aggressive. Vance is putting you out there on an island, right? And so it's like you against a one-on-one, right? And so he's been put in some tough situations. It's not one of those things where he's playing zone defense all the time and he's got help over top playing cover two and things like that. No, it's one-on-one, man-to-man. They're being aggressive and they're putting you out there on an island. It's sink or swim. That's not an easy thing to do. And I think for the most part, again, he's done a really good job.
2: So you guys are confident the Broncos can win a Super Bowl with Riley Moss as their number two corner. You both seem like you would pay him tomorrow. Like if the news broke that he got a 3-year, $45 million extension, both Stink and Stoke would sign up for that.
0: They'd have gone to the Super Bowl last year if Bo Nix wasn't hurt. They'd have won that game, that AFC Championship game. I mean, Stoke and I were there right up against the window because we had that window open.
1: It was a little cold. A little cold for me, so I had to back up a little bit.
0: Yeah, we had a little bit cold, though.
1: Yeah. Peyton, turn up the heat next time for us.
0: Right.
3: Oh, yeah.
0: It's a good call.
1: Right. So we'll work on that. I'll talk to him about that.
0: Yeah.
1: So we get a little bit warmer in the box. Yeah, but it was – but, no, you're right. I mean
2: – you liked the way he played in the AFC title game. Both you did.
1: Well – yeah, I'm trying to recall. You know, I mean, obviously the second half, the conditions weren't very good. But, yeah, I mean, it could they win a Super Bowl with Riley Moss as the number two cornerback? Yes, of course. Yes. This is a great defense, and he's a part of the great defense. So, absolutely. Right.
0: What was the stat early? 12 plays? When they missed that field goal, the Patriots had 12 plays for 12 yards on offense.
2: Right. Well, I was not impressed with New England at all.
0: No.
2: The Denver defense shined. They played arguably their best game of the year. Their best game of the year at the biggest moment in time, and they gave up 3 points. Now, the scoreboard said 10 because Jarrett Stidham gifted New England 7 of those, but the defense was great. I'm not opposed to paying Riley Moss. It feels to me like you two are glossing over some glaring issues with Riley Moss, and it feels like he's the little train that could that you guys are rooting for. And you love this cute story of Riley Moss.
1: Do you think he's a good cornerback, really good cornerback, average, below? Like, where do you rank him?
2: Extremely mediocre would be how
1: really?
2: I... Yeah, yeah.
1: Oh, I think you're way off.
2: He makes too many big plays that burn you. Whether it be the flags or whether it be the blowing coverage, third and 16. You know what? I'm a Broncos fan. When third and 16 comes up, all I can think about is Riley Moss, because I know that's exactly where the opposing quarterback is targeting, whether he's trying to beat him for 25 yards or whether he's trying to draw the flag. And that, if they are tied, Monday Night Football, week one, where do you think Patrick Mahomes is going to be looking 17-17 game in the fourth quarter? He's going to be trying to go after Riley Moss all day, every day. And
1: I feel good about him. I feel good. I do. And it's not perfect, but... You know, be careful what you wish for is all I got to say. All of a sudden, who do you want? You want just throw Jahdae Barron out there? Now, look, if he shows...
2: They spent a first-round pick on the guy. I would like that, yeah.
1: Right.
2: Yeah.
1: I'll put him inside. Yeah, I want Mylon Moss outside. I'll leave Barron inside. I like the secondary.
2: What about Jaquan,
1: like,
2: though, who had the most important interception of your season last year?
1: No. We can play them both inside.
2: So we're playing four corners now?
1: Yeah.
2: Okay.
1: We saw that last year. Yeah. We can play them both. We got a tight ends. We got to cover too.
2: Okay.
1: You know, they got some good tight ends in our division and conference and in the NFL that we need to worry about.
0: So, let me ask you this, Will. Do you just think the Broncos coaching staff is dumb?
2: No, of course not.
0: Well, you don't think there's an open competition? And that Riley Moss, you just want to move Barron over there, but Riley Moss beat Barron out. So did Jaquan McMillan. So you just want to move him out there without actually earning the spot?
2: I think year two for Barron, particularly in training camp, is going to be fascinating to watch. Because I've said I will not use the B-word bust on him. But if he goes through another season where we don't see him on the field, then Jahdae Barron is trending toward being a bust. And is that Jahdae Barron's fault or is it Riley Moss's excellence? I don't know. That's the answer we'll have to figure out.
0: Well, I would say that there's a – I know there was an open competition last year and Jaquan McMillan slammed the door shut. So, this is a team, this is one of the luxuries of having a team that you're not building and saying, hey, man, you know, the potential, watch the potential. We got a bunch of young players. This is a team saying, hey, if you're going to play for us and if you're going to play for Vance Joseph on the defensive side of the ball, you damn well better come out in here and ball, and you better be the best player. And if you're not, you're not going to play.
1: Riley Moss is a really good football player. 3 years, $45 million, sign me up. I'd be thrilled.
2: All right, we'll see if it happens this summer, especially before training camp comes down. All right, we will get to those grades. Where did the Broncos rank in the offseason? We'll tell you next.
26: The Rockies aren't winning the West, but they might be one of the most fun teams in baseball now. Rookie T.J. 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Mickey Moniak is back healthy. And Sensatella's having a career year out of the bullpen. The trade deadline's August 3rd. Who stays? Who goes? 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
14: 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Stoke, Broncos offseason got a B. Just a flat-out B. You're graduating. B's get degrees from Seth Walter of ESPN.com. He said he thought the biggest move was trading for Jalen Waddle. That's, of course, obvious. He liked re-signing Alex Singleton and Justin Strnad. Disliked re-signing J.K. Dobbins. Called it, quote, an overpay for an injury-prone 27-year-old running back. Where are you at on the Broncos getting a B this offseason from ESPN?
15: I give them an A. I love what they've done. Waddle, obviously, is a huge, huge piece to this. That was a great move. Strnad, Singleton, nice job re-signing those guys. Those guys are good football players. They kept a lot of their guys. You know, they've re-signed a lot of their guys, which they should do because they're a really good football team. And the concern there with Dobbins and the negative reaction to Dobbins, did I want them to maybe look somewhere else and bring in a different running back at the time? Yeah, I thought there was good running backs out there, but they value this guy. They know him better than I do, and we saw how good he is when he was healthy and what he brings to that offense. And so, look, you signed him for pretty much a one-year, $8 million deal. We're not paying him $50 million, right? It's $8 million bucks, and if he plays great, it's going to look like a steal. And if he doesn't, okay. They're much more prepared this year and in a better spot this year to be able to handle an injury to J.K. Dobbins. I think Harvey's going to be better in his second year. Jonah Coleman is going to be a really good piece to that running back room. So I'm not concerned with Dobbins. It's not like they way overpaid for him. It's $8 million bucks. I mean, give me a break. So I love what they've done this offseason and what they did during the season when they re-signed guys.
16: I did too. I thought they did a phenomenal job. I gave them an A-, B+, somewhere in there. I'd like to know who the A grades are.
14: Yeah, let me give those to you because I had the same thought. There's only one A on this entire list. 32 teams, handful of A-, but the one A went to the Philadelphia Eagles.
16: Really?
14: Mm-hmm.
16: And what does he say? What did they do?
17: Wow.
14: He says, as is often the case, Eagles GM Howie Roseman was busy in the trade market this offseason. That meant the long-awaited and finally consummated A.J. Brown deal to the Patriots, netting Philadelphia 2028 first and 2027 fifth. The Eagles prepared for the loss by trading fifth and sixth round picks for Dontavian Wicks and selecting Mekhi Lemon in the first round of the draft. I particularly like the Wicks acquisition. He goes on and on and on. So basically getting value for A.J. Brown, bringing in Dontavian Wicks, and selecting Mekhi Lemon got them the only A in the NFL.
16: Yeah, I mean, you know, A.J. Brown has been, they've been at odds. The organization, A.J. Brown, have been at odds. He is older. Obviously, he's been very productive. There's no question about that. I don't know that you

0: truly with the guys you took, the Lemon Kid out of USC, right? And Wicks, do you really have a big time X receiver? And I would argue you don't. Devontae Smith has done his best work out of the slot. That's where he's been the best. And then what happened, like, with Jeff Stoutland, who was considered the best offensive line coach in football, who's done an unbelievable job? There was a moment where he walked away. Did he come back to the organization? I don't know. There was some controversy with Stoutland as well this offseason, and I don't remember exactly how they finished that. But those things concern me a little bit.
1: Well, and obviously that Eagles O-line is very famous. You know, you've got the Tush Push. You've got Jason Kelsey of the world, Lane Johnson of the world. It says Jeff Stoutland is an American professional football coach who most recently served as the O-line coach for the Eagles. So yeah, it doesn't sound like he's on the team.
0: He walked away, and there was some controversy about that. He was also their run game coordinator. And so, like, that's part of the concern for me. Like, the stuff Stoke inside that organization with all the issues that it seemed like Jalen Hurts and A.J. Brown had, and now all of a sudden a guy who has been lauded for being the best in the business, that's your run game coordinator, your O-line coach, and everybody would – I mean, nobody argued at the time that Philadelphia for the last couple of years had the best offensive line. Like, he's gone. There just feels like there's tension there inside the organization a little bit.
2: Yeah, I think what they did, the moves they made were probably, you know, I don't know about the offensive line coach, but getting rid of A.J. Brown needed to do that, right? That's going to free up that room, free up Jalen Hurts, Devontae Smith to kind of take over, and they've added to that wide receiver room. So I think that's only going to make them better. And they got a new offense coordinator. Can't forget that also. So offensively, I think that you'll see a better offense than what we've seen there. But with the Broncos overall, whatever. I mean, they've had a really good offseason, you know. I always like the fact that you don't have to go out there and be ultra aggressive in free agency. All you're going to be doing is overpaying for guys. And that means you have huge holes on your football team. They didn't have to do that this year. So the position that they're in is a great position. It's a position of power. And I thought they handled themselves very well this offseason, picked their spot, went for it big with Jalen Waddle, which I think is going to be just such a huge move for them offensively. It's going to, you know, we're going to see instant production from him. It's not one of those things where we got to hope. Oh, man, we got to hope. We picked Jerry Jeudy 15. What kind of NFL play? No, we know Jalen Waddle is a stud. So I like what they've done. And sometimes the best move is not having to make a move. So I think it's been a great offseason for the Broncos.
1: Well, and to your point, they went 14-3, made the AFC title game, would have gone to the Super Bowl if their QB didn't break his ankle. I know Sean doesn't like running it back, but I'm certainly fine with the Broncos running it back and adding Waddle. Just to continue answering your question, Mark, the Chargers got an A-, the Dolphins got an A-, the Bears a B+, the Browns a B+, the Packers a B+, Giants a B+, and the Niners a B+. Those were the teams in front of the Broncos. So 1A, couple A-, handful of B+, and then the Broncos checking at a B on this list. So middle of the road.
0: Yeah, it's always interesting too, because if you don't have a first round pick, even though Waddle was kind of your first round pick, and most of these guys don't know, you know, after it's like me when I study the draft, I study first rounders.
2: Yeah,
0: and then beyond that, you know, maybe a second rounder here or there that slips out of the first round, but for the most part, I mean, unless you're Mel Kiper, you're not looking at or studying, you know, these guys down in the 6th, 7th round.
1: Correct.
0: So, you know, you can give me a, oh, they went out and they got Wicks in a trade, and they went out and they got Mekhi Lemon, and he's going to be great. Is he? I don't know. Maybe.
1: Jury's out.
0: Yeah.
2: And that's the same thing for the, you know, the Broncos draft class, right? I mean, the first pick was the 3rd round.
0: Mm-hmm. Yeah.
2: So, obviously, it's not going to have a lot of buzz to it. You know, we didn't have the 15th pick, 10th pick in the draft.
1: Well, it was not at a sexy position either. It was interior defensive lineman.
2: Right. So it's not going to scream, oh, my gosh, can't wait to see this guy play. I don't even know how much he's going to play this year. So, you know, we'll see how this draft shakes out and what kind of players these guys become. But, you know, it's hard to get excited about a draft when, you know, your first pick that you're making is in the 3rd round.
1: Well,
2: which is fine. That doesn't mean these guys aren't going to be really good players at some point. I mean, you might have some really good players, but right now, as we sit today, before they step on the field, there's not a lot of buzz about a draft class when your first pick was in the 3rd round.
1: Yeah, we'll know in 2029 or 2030 right, if this was a good class. One team in the NFL got a D on this list from Seth Walter of ESPN.com. No Fs, only one D. Everyone else was at least a C- or better. Who do you guys think had the worst offseason in the NFL, according to Seth? And I'll just give you a hint. It's a team I don't think about. It's a bad football team. Oh. It's an irrelevant football team. And it's a team that may be saying, with the number one overall pick in the 2027 NFL draft, this team selects Arch Manning, quarterback, Texas.
0: Got to be the Jets.
1: Close.
2: Oh. Wow, that's a good one.
1: Very close. They were second to last with a C.
2: Wow. I'm trying to look. Arizona Cardinals.
1: There you go.
2: Okay. Some bad teams out there.
1: You talk about directionless. What in the world is their plan?
2: Right. Well, that's a,
0: Their plan is drafting a quarterback next year.
2: Yeah.
1: Arch Manning.
0: Right.
1: Yeah.
2: Yeah. That's, that'd be interesting. Hopefully Arch puts himself in that situation.
0: Yeah.
2: You know, hopefully he has a good year this year. And, I think Texas is going to have a really good football team this year. So that will be interesting to see. Could you imagine that? Your two uncles, right? Uncles go number one overall. And then, you know, the nephew goes number one overall. That would be ridiculous.
1: Be pretty darn cool.
2: It really would. Now, would he want to go there? You know, if he's in that situation, right? We're obviously, but, you know, would it be one of those situations like Eli's, like, I don't want to go to the Chargers.
0: Mm-hmm.
2: Why would you want to go to Arizona? You know, I mean, everyone's different, but you talk about a bad organization, poorly run organization. That's the Arizona Cardinals. Why do you think they can't ever win? They're a bad organization, and it's run very poorly.
1: You got some Cardinals games in your future, Mark?
0: I've done a lot of Cardinals games in the course of my career. I have done a lot of Cardinals games.
1: A lot of Cardinals games.
0: Yes, I have.
1: You know what would be fun? You get on a Cardinals game 2 years from now, and you're calling Arch Manning's first ever start. Now that would be fun.
0: Then I'd probably get it bounced out of that one.
2: Yeah. You know what they say, though, Mark?
0: What's that?
2: Your Cardinals games are better than my non-Cardinals games. You follow that?
0: Yeah.
2: Do you follow what I'm saying?
0: I got you.
2: Right? So, you know what? You always got that. It doesn't matter. You know, Cardinals, right. Panthers, Saints.
1: I always say when I'm watching Red Zone,
2: right.
1: I'm like that Leo meme where he's pointing at the TV. I hear Mark's voice on Red Zone.
2: Yeah.
1: You know, we may only get you for 20 seconds, but a big highlight in Falcons Saints.
0: Yeah.
1: Here comes
0: You're
1: Sting
0: it.
1: Breaking
0: right.
1: it down.
0: It. Yeah, that's yes. right.
2: Why, we're not calling games.
1: No.
2: We're on our couch.
1: Not. Exactly. Exactly. All right, we'll put a bow on this thing coming up next.
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1: Been a really fun Tuesday. Hope Mike Evans feels better. It's Will Peterson sitting in for another segment with Mark and Brandon. And
2: he's not allowed to come back tomorrow.
0: No, he's
2: not allowed.
1: You guys have both kind of tapped him out already.
0: Yeah. He texted me.
2: What did he say?
0: I think he's nervous because I think, you know, Will's doing such a good job and keeping it flowing.
2: Right.
0: He's like, hey, I'm going to do my damnedest to be there.
2: Hey, guess what? Mike, take an extra day. We don't want you to push yourself, mm-hmm. right? Just take an extra, you know, when they tell you that, we want to make sure you're 100% before you come back. That's never a good sign. So, Mike, take your time. Will's doing an admirable job here. We're making do without you. We'll be okay. Yeah. But we don't want you to push it and then all of a sudden maybe have a setback for over July 4th. So take your time, buddy.
0: I think maybe we change the promo and you say, like, repeat after me. Man, I wish I had Mike's schedule.
2: Man, I wish I had Mike's schedule.
0: Guy seems to work whenever he wants to.
2: Guy misses one day and we're just going to crush him.
0: Exactly.
2: I mean, but seriously, like, if you can't work today, how are you going to be able to work? If you can't talk today, all of a sudden you're going to be all better, you know, tomorrow?
0: Yeah, no.
2: I that's usually not how it works. So, you know, if he's really sick, was he a little congested yesterday?
0: He was.
2: Okay. Because I didn't know if he was maybe, because you said his quote-unquote wife is
0: was out of town.
2: Out of town, so I didn't know. He's like, I might get a 36 in today, and I don't want Mark to have to force me to do that dumb podcast that he makes me do, and then I won't be able to play golf. So let me just not show up to work, and then I can actually play some golf and not have to work, and then do another job after.
0: Yeah, so I think he's probably in the afternoon. He did some landscaping, you know, and he did some work around the house, the Peyton Manning of the neighborhood. Then he's like, you know, I'm just going to go out here and have a beer on the porch, 4 o'clock in the afternoon, beautiful sunny day. Ooh. The next thing, one became two, and then, you know, Next thing you know, it's 11 o'clock at night, and he's like, is that a concert playing up at Red Rocks?
2: is that Tom Petty? Yeah. That sounds like Tom Petty.
0: Yeah.
2: That's Tom Petty. Yeah.
0: The ghost of Tom Petty playing at Red Rocks.
2: Right. Yeah, exactly. So I don't know. I mean, that was just kind of odd.
0: I think you're going to be here tomorrow, Will.
1: All right. Well, I would gladly sign up for another day. You guys didn't beat me up too much other than Riley Moss, but we had some fun banter about him. Yeah. We talked about offseason grades, a lot of nuggets to unpack, a lot of news with them. We're waiting. We're hoping for a Jaylen Brown trade. All three of us are on board with wanting that to happen. And then Jack chimes in and says, of course, the shingle man gave the Broncos an A. They brought back the Trout.
2: That's right.
1: Adam Troutman.
2: Yeah. We didn't even mention the Trout.
0: Yeah.
2: It's going to be the year of the Trout.
0: Year of the Trout.
2: Yeah.
0: He'll bounce up from 20 catches to maybe 28, 29.
2: I was thinking more like 25, 26.
0: Okay. Yeah.
2: But guess what? He dominates in the run game, though. So we have that, right? Yeah. That's what they tell us. So
0: that's right.
2: It's going to be the year of Trout.
1: All right. Well, NBA free agency starts at 4 o'clock this afternoon, fellas, 4 Mountain Time. Could be some big trades between now and them. I mean, Sean Strania right now is just reporting a lot of re-signings that are going on because, of course, there's tampering. We know. It's always funny. Oh, is there tampering? Of course there's tampering. We know there's tampering going on in the league right now. Do either of you expect fireworks? Because remember, it was a year ago today, right when that 4 o'clock deadline rolled around, that they traded Michael Porter Jr. for Cam Johnson, which, you know, is that a monumental, earth-shattering trade? No, but was it a significant trade for the Nuggets? Of course it was. Are we at the point where either of you's refreshing Twitter at 4:01 today expecting something big to happen with the Nuggets?
2: Well, I expect them to make a move and shake things up, and I expect them to go out there and trade for Jaylen Brown. That's what I mean. I don't know if I'm in fantasy land over here. You know, I mean, you said last night it went from 15 odds, Vegas odds, 15-1 to 3-1 for the Nuggets to end up being the team that Jaylen Brown gets moved to.
1: Yeah, and I'm looking at them right now. They're still exactly at that. The Celtics are 1.9-1. The Nuggets are 3-1. And now, shockingly, even though they traded for Ja Morant, the Portland Trailblazers are also 3-1 with the Nuggets as Jaylen Brown's next team. So Stoke thinks it's going to happen.
2: I would be fired up if that happened.
1: Like, if you guys come in tomorrow and he's a Nugget, you'd be happy.
2: Oh, my gosh. I would be so thrilled. I think it would be the perfect move for the Denver Nuggets. I think he would be a great match with Nikola Jokic, Mark.
0: I do, too. I would be fired up as well. And I don't know. You know, you always hear the whispers of the rumors. But it just, the last 3 years, even though Jamal has been really good, there seems to be a bit of a disconnect within the Nuggets as in general, and playing together in championship basketball. And so I think there just needs to be a shakeup. And I'm not pointing the finger at Jamal. I'm not saying it's his fault. I'm not saying it's Joker's fault. I'm not saying it's Adelman's fault. I'm just saying that there's something that doesn't quite feel right, and a shakeup, it feels like they just need a shakeup.
2: Yeah. I mean, Jay, he's big. He's physical. Like, he can get to the rim. He can finish at the rim. He can shoot it well. He's just brings a different dynamic to the team than a guy like Jamal does. And Jamal's been great here. He's had a great run, but I think it's just time to make this type of move and try to breathe some life into this team and this roster.
1: Yeah, and we found some common ground here as we put a bow on this because I'm with you guys. Jaylen Brown finished sixth in NBA MVP voting last year. He carried the Celtics, helped carry them to 56 wins without Jason Tatum for the overwhelming majority of that season. He has an NBA Finals MVP on his resume. It is shocking to me how many Nuggets fans dislike this idea. Feels like they just want to live in the past. You've won 2 playoff series since you won the championship. 2. Probably time for a shakeup, to use your words.
0: Yeah, I would imagine. The other thing is Jaylen, I mean, he's even mentioned this. Man, I play both sides of the court. I can play defense.
1: He can.
0: Jamal is somewhat of a liability on the defensive side of the ball. So, look it, man, I think this makes you a better basketball team. And it's not disrespect or it's not throwing shade to Murray, but it is, I think it makes you a better overall basketball team. And the one thing we saw, or at least I saw with the Knicks, man, you got to have a dog, got to have a finisher, got to have a guy that can take control when you need that done. And Jaylen Brown certainly seems to be that guy.
1: Well, and he looks like... He's behaving, I guess. Celtics fans would tell you. He's kind of being a pain in the ass. He's streaming all the time. He's talking about how frustrated he is. I kind of want that on the Nuggets. Don't we need a thorn in the side kind of player on the Nuggets right now? Who really puts fear into opposing teams? Nikola, because he's so great. But I'm talking about that dog in Aaron Gordon, but he's never healthy.
2: Yeah.
1: You need a little spunk, little attitude on this basketball team.
2: I agree.
1: I think Jaylen Brown has that.
2: I'm with you. And so I think he'd be a perfect fit for this team and for Jokic. So, that, I mean, but you got me so fired up now, Will. So if it doesn't happen, I'm going to be really disappointed now, and I'm going to blame you.
1: I'm just telling you what the odds are.
2: I know you did, but now as we've gone through the show, I've gotten fired up about the idea of Jaylen Brown. And if it doesn't happen, I'm going to be really disappointed now.
0: I think it's a
13: Will, you are a bleeping idiot.
0: I think it's completely reasonable to blame Will if nothing goes down today.
2: Well,
0: 4 o'clock. I mean, I'm going to check it. 4 o'clock Eastern.
2: It doesn't have to be 4 o'clock. That's the
1: or
2: thing.
1: Or our time. Six four Eastern. Time. Yep. Yeah. Yep.
2: But it doesn't have to. I mean, they could do it now. I mean, it's a trade. It's not right. I mean, you can make the move. I mean, we saw John Morant just get moved.
1: Any moment.
2: Right. So I'll blame. Well, first, I'm going to blame Mike Evans. Mm. We got to blame him because he no-showed, right? So I'll blame him and I'll hold it against him the most. But you're second, Will, if it doesn't happen. Yeah. I'm fired up now.
1: I'll take that kind of pressure. Mark, Mrs. S brought us amazing biscuits as well.
0: Yes. She brought it for Stoke. She felt bad, Stoke coming in work.
2: She's
0: after
2: a sweetheart, yeah.
0: Knowing that Lana probably had some type of nefarious plot against Stoke.
2: That she might still be trying to kill me.
0: Yeah.
2: Right? So this might be my last supper,
0: right.
2: My last meal. So I appreciate the thought there, right?
0: Yeah.
2: I don't know if it's like, because my coffee had been tasting a little bit weird. What'd you say?
0: Yeah, maybe antifreeze.
2: Yeah, right. Yeah. That's what it is. Yeah. I knew it.
0: You're like, I tried to make iced coffee out of this coffee, and it just won't freeze. She's like, huh, that's the damnedest thing. I don't know what's going on.
1: And with that.
2: Wow, Lana, we're watching you.
1: We started talking about the Stokely Dateline special, and we'll finish with the Stokely Dateline special. 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

0: Hello. Rock and roll. Try that again. Hello, beautiful people. Welcome to it, a Tuesday edition of the program.
1: You okay over there, buddy?
0: I don't know. We'll find out. Rough start.
1: I was going to say, Brandon Sokol is contagious. He's contagious.
0: He's back today.
1: He picked up whatever he had.
0: No, normally, Stoke and I, as Alex said, we normally hug in the morning. Like, yeah. Hey, nice to see you.
1: What up?
0: No hugs today for B. Stoke. We'll make good on that on another date. But glad to see him back in the building. Glad to be here today on what we all hope is, fingers crossed, toes crossed, knock on wood, whatever it is you do, a big day for the Denver Nuggets and free agency officially starting. Now, we'll have to be all over it tomorrow, pending any, you know, re-signings, trades, things that may happen before the window opens at 4 p.m. Mountain Time today. But we'll be all over any information and any news that we may get. Obviously, the drive will be live on the air when that time comes. So, today we are locked and loaded on what might happen in the NBA. We're going to be all over it. Tomorrow it'll be a huge NBA day because we'll know what the Nuggets have done. Before we dive too deep into what we're going to talk about before then, cease any sort of feelings you think is a big move coming. I heard the morning guys talking about the Jaylen Brown thing. It seemed like everybody there was pretty excited about that opportunity. I still feel the same way I feel about the Jaylen Brown deal. Throw Aaron Gordon in there and let's make a deal. I'm still pretty hesitant to add Jamal Murray to any of my potential trade scenarios for the Denver Nuggets, but I am open for a conversation. I'm not so stubborn that I go, no, I will never trade Jamal Murray. I just haven't had a deal or a trade scenario put forth in front of me that makes me feel like the Nuggets got better. Yeah. Jaylen Brown's the closest. I'll give everybody that.
1: Right.
0: But I still don't know if I'm doing that deal today. Anything jumping off the page at you that you think's going down?
1: I guess Portland needed shooters. Is that right?
0: Yeah.
1: Is that where they got Jaw?
0: I guess so, yeah. They got a shooter for sure.
1: Yeah, they definitely did.
0: I saw a picture of Jaw, and it's like, 2 years in Portland when he's a full hipster now and all covered in tattoos and dressing differently. He's just a different version of himself.
1: Yeah, it's just a different version of Jaw. A different version of the Denver Nuggets is coming. How much different? It can't be drastic, necessarily. It just looks like they're going to get rid of Cam or AG.
0: Yeah.
1: I hope they do not get rid of Jamal. I think it's stupid to suggest that breaking up the best two-man game in the NBA is a good idea. I think it's stupid to break up the best two-man game in the NBA when your head coach is still David Adelman. So you ask me, like, what's going to happen? What's going to go down? And I'm thinking, man, all the possibilities. And Jaylen Brown, that sounds exciting. Until you add Jamal Murray as part of the trade that has to go back, why would you take away, why would you break up Batman and Robin? And it's clearly Robin, but he's more Nightwing now. He's more grown up. He's an all-star. So, like,
0: he lost me on the Nightwing. I've never heard of that one.
1: It's what Dick Grayson grew into.
0: Oh, okay.
1: When he was an adult and he stopped wearing tights, different tights, and he was Nightwing because he was a man. Jamal Murray is a man. He's not a boy. He's a man.
0: Yeah.
1: And because he's an all-star.
0: He's a man. He's an all-star.
1: Exactly. He's an all-star. And he's not 40. Why break that up?
0: Yeah.
1: So I get it. People are excited about Jaylen Brown. But at the end of the day, Nuggets fans, I'm sorry. David Adelman's still your coach. Trade for everybody. Trade for anybody. David Adelman is still your coach. Mm-hmm. Are you going to trade for a coach? If there was a trade that way, that'd then be I'd cool, be like, right. That'd be pretty exciting. But as far as trading for players, don't break up Jamal and Joker.
0: Go trade.
1: Just don't do it.
0: David Adelman and all of Enos's money for Eric Spoelstra.
1: Yes.
0: Cash considerations.
1: Yes, please and thank you. We'll give you Red Rocks as well. Yes. Sorry, I'm speaking for Red Rocks there, but like we'll give you the town of Morrison if you can give us Eric Spoelstra. Please, for the love of God, and Pat Riley. But anyway, like I don't see this as anything that is overly exciting, even a big move like Jaylen Brown. If it includes Jamal Murray. If it doesn't, somehow, some way, Cam and AG for Jaylen, draft picks, cash, whatever. If you're able to get Jaylen and keep Jamal, then that's...
0: Now we're really talking.
1: Yeah, now we're talking, but nobody's saying that.
0: That's what I mean. AG and Cam for Jaylen Brown and Sam Hauser, let's do a deal,
1: done,
0: baby.
1: Done.
0: Why do the Nuggets have to get the short end of the stick? Because of Bill Simmons? Hey, guys, bleep Bill Simmons.
1: Right.
0: I don't care about Bill Simmons. Right. I hate the Celtics. I'm not trying to help the Celtics remain in a championship
1: window.
0: No,
1: we don't need to do that.
0: Screw the freaking Celtics. So, you want to do a deal? It's Boston, you desperate? And now, Cease, you want to talk about where Boston and Denver is? The league has Boston by the short hairs.
1: Oh, yeah.
0: Because they ruined this whole Jaylen Brown thing.
1: Yeah.
0: You have a finals MVP, a 30-point-per-game scorer, and a stud on your roster that's now pissed, doesn't know if he's respected, probably hates Jason Tatum at this point.
1: Yeah, for sure.
0: And now you don't have anything to do, and the whole league knows it.
1: Right.
0: So Ben Tinsler, Jonathan Wallace, if you guys are worth your weight in damn salt as a general manager, you can dictate terms.
1: All right.
0: They want Jaylen off that roster, get one over on him. Call Super Joe. Walk down the other end of the building.
1: Right.
0: He's there.
1: Right.
0: Ask him how he does it so well. They don't have leverage. The Nuggets have leverage. If they want Jaylen Brown off their roster, make it Aaron Gordon and Cam Johnson.
1: Yep.
0: Jamal's a no-no.
1: Yeah, Jamal is a no-no. So if that's the case, if you can do it without Jamal, then I'm here for it. I'll talk about it. I'll get somewhat excited. But even then, even with Jaylen Brown or Jamal Murray and Nikola Jokic, you still have David Adelman as your coach. Sorry, it's just you're not going to do anything with David Adelman as your coach. Until then, you're basically rearranging the deck chairs, and I don't want this team with David Adelman as their coach to make a move that will corrupt them for when David Adelman's not their coach. Who's going to last longer? Oh boy, that's a big conversation. Who's going to last longer?
0: I've had one of those before.
1: I think about that regularly when I get frustrated about work. Like, well, who's going to be here longer?
0: Yeah.
1: Who's going to be here longer? Is it going to be David Adelman or is it going to be Jamal Murray? I hope to hell it's Jamal Murray.
0: Yeah.
1: Please, for the love of God, it's Jamal Murray that stays longer than David Adelman. And if you can get Jaylen Brown, so be it.
0: Yeah. And look, I'm not going to come off of the original take of Jamal Murray has done everything that we've asked. Did it take too long to get there? Sure. Better late than never, right? And he's actually showed up. And now he's going to get punished because Josh and Stan Kroenke are too cheap to get the right coach. How fair is that to Jamal Murray? What kind of message does that send to future free agents that could be stars on this roster?
1: There's two things. One, when did Jamal do it? When did he do it? He did it after the championship, mm-hmm, right? Mm-hmm. So he
0: got better.
1: What was missing? And he decided, I'm going to get better. And he got better during the regular season. Jamal Murray might be the only one that recognized the window that they're in. The front office doesn't act like that. They have Calvin Booth again. Nobody even knows the guy. They have him as the GM.
0: Yeah.
1: Michael Malone hates him. Like, they caused this.
0: Mm-hmm.
1: You had something beautiful and you, Alex, you messed it up. I was going to say another word there, but you messed it up. You had something beautiful and you messed it up. Because you're not paying attention. Jamal Murray was paying attention. The guy that went out there and reshaped his game, revamped things, worked out, worked hard, reshaped his body, took it seriously. He did everything that you want him to do. Why would you get rid of him now?
0: Yeah.
1: Seriously. Like, if he was still the same old Jamal, this would be easy, dude. This would be easy. He's not the same old Jamal.
0: No.
1: And because of that, I want him here with Joker.
0: Well, and it's the same thing, and I see it on the text line. I see it on Twitter when I'm on there. He didn't do this, and he didn't do that. And again, let me remind all of you, the old saying of you don't know what you got till it's gone. If you have a player out there that money works and a trade scenario can go down, that's as good of a shooter, as good of a ball handler. By the way, he had a career high in assists. So you want to talk about facilitator, who Jamal Murray has come as good as a facilitator and a better defender. Those are four things I need, Cease. Blow me away with your trade offer, Nuggets fans. Let's hear it, text line. Smarty Pants over there on the RamosLaw.com text line. Because you don't have one. You're just grasping at the lowest hanging fruit possible and going, we got to get better. I got to get a better team to root for. Yeah, that's just not how it works. You have to have a real trade partner and a dance partner. And I'm telling you right now, there's not a player out there that's a better shooter, a better ball handler, a better facilitator, and a better defender, which Jamal lacks, that equals that same salary. It
1: right.
0: does not exist. Stop pretending like this is NBA 2K and you turn the salary cap off, folks. This is real life.
1: Well, and the real life answer is also this. They also signed Christian. I asked ZB yesterday, and you know, crosstalk is not enough time to get into the answer we needed to get into,
0: sure.
1: I'm not going to blame ZB for not really answering, but I asked ZB yesterday, like, how'd we get here? We got here because this team wasn't paying attention. I mean, how did they not anticipate that Peyton Watson was going to do this? They see him every day, right?
0: Yeah.
1: How did they not understand, like, well, because when they signed Christian, they essentially, we said it at the time, last year,
0: mm-hmm,
1: we said, you signed Christian, bye-bye Peyton Watson. You have made your decision on Peyton Watson. Why now, Are you scrambling to change everything about a guy that you had and you already made a decision? When you signed Christian, you made the decision. That was a Peyton decision as well. So now you're telling me 6 months later, after making the Christian decision, which was a Peyton decision, now you're going to reshuffle everything so you can keep Peyton when you didn't have to sign Christian to begin with?
0: Yeah.
1: This is all self-inflicted. That's the thing. It's beautiful, and they keep messing it up.
0: Yep, they certainly do that. There is some breaking news going on with one of the league's biggest stars. Some new stuff I'm seeing with LeBron James. We'll do a little bit of research on that to see how real this may be. But there's a lot going down in the NBA today. Yeah. Tribe Roll Call, maybe we can include your NBA feelings today. Who are you? Where are you? What you doing for a buck out there today? Hit us up with that information in two different locations. YouTube.com/Denver Sports if you want to watch the show there. Get in on the Dover and Cecil stream and participate in Tribe Chat. Thanks to our friends over at Sean Ponda. I saw you rolling in on that passport again today, Mike.
1: Nice.
0: Looking clean.
1: My summer passport. Follow me on Instagram. We'll be traveling all over the place.
0: Starting this week. Yep. So, yeah, that's a nice looking ride. Thanks to our friends over at Sean Ponda. If you're not on YouTube, all good. We get that. You got stuff going on. Maybe you're listening on the radio. Hit us up on the RamosLaw.com text line, 303-713-1043. So we'll ask you that. What move do you want made today? And again, for all you trade Jamal Murray people, give me a real reason. Don't just take the low-hanging fruit of, oh, he was really bad in the playoffs. Everybody was really bad in the playoffs. What are you getting better than Jamal Murray, and make it realistic? Or if you don't make it realistic, we'll just ignore you on the text line. Either way. All right, so we're off and rolling. We'll tell you the latest about LeBron, and there's a little Broncos conversation I've been wanting to have about the three best quarterback years in Broncos history, and if one day, someday soon, Bo Nix can achieve those numbers. We'll get into that after a quick basketball conversation next.
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0: Here we go.
1: Now, I'm feeling pretty good for a Tuesday. I don't know if it's because I have Old Man Rec League.
2: Yeah.
1: And we must win to get into the playoffs. Or NBA free agency day, and you know how I feel about the game of basketball. 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
2: It's NBA free agency day because you're not like BK, so you don't keep your stats for your Old Man Rec League, because I know BK averages 17.4 points per game. Anyway, you want to go get LeBron?
1: Well, according to Shams, he is done in Los Angeles. About 5-6 minutes ago, Shams Charania of ESPN.
2: Why is this news?
1: Is sharing this, and listen to the way he words it.
2: Everybody already knew this.
1: The way he words it is just hilarious for who the Lakers think they are. After 8 seasons with the Lakers, including leading the franchise to the 2020 NBA championship, James departs and enters free agency, set to join a new team. Lakers president Rob Pelinka and Rich Paul spoke a short time ago about the four-time champion's plans. James chose to inform the Lakers well before the start of free agency tonight out of courtesy and appreciation for their run together to allow LA to conduct its off-season business. LeBron James, a man of the people. I added that last part.
2: Right.
1: Again, could you suckle at the teeth anymore there, Shams Charania? LeBron apparently is done in Los Angeles. I'm sure you saw it yesterday. The internet rumors and photoshopped images of him and Golden State with Steph, Dre coming back, even though he opts out, LeBron, and then they somehow went and got Anthony Davis as well to join, team AARP there in Golden State as the Warriors crew. I doubt that's going down.
2: Did you see the secondary tweet off of that? Because it's like, who's stopping this? And I had the picture with LeBron. And then someone took a picture, a screenshot, just straight across of everyone's knees and said, who's stopping this? And they put just the knees up.
1: That's good. I did see one that said arthritis.
2: Arthritis is going to stop them all.
1: Arthritis is going to stop them.
2: Right.
1: I don't think that's the case. If LeBron is going to leave, he's clearly going to go somewhere where he thinks he has a better chance to win a championship or cease have his ride off into the sunset season. Now, the Cleveland Cavaliers are in a mess, a heck of a mess when it comes to their finances. So I don't know that it's just going back to Cleveland unless they're going to go, yeah, we'll take LeBron and figure out what the deal is with the Harden situation. So where would LeBron think he's going to go if it's not Los Angeles, if Cleveland can't even afford him unless he's going to be a normal human and take a vet minimum, but his shallow ass ain't doing anything like that.
2: Yeah, where does he believe he can get a ring? Like, almost guaranteed that he can get a ring. That's what LeBron's going to look for. He doesn't want to play his final season and have it just end with some farewell tour in the last night in Memphis or whatever, you know what I mean?
1: Right.
2: Like, he wants a ring, so it will be hyper important for him to choose the team that he feels is closest to getting him that ring. Is it Denver?
1: I mean, do they have the money?
2: No.
1: Yeah. I don't know that I even want LeBron on the Denver Nuggets.
2: I mean, the idea of it, and obviously the spotlight that you would get, and him and Joker, that would be, you know, something to witness. LeBron can still play. Like, also, I can't stand the guy, but we know he can still play.
1: I like, remember when LeBron didn't pick Joker?
2: Mm-hmm.
1: I'm pissed about that still.
2: Yeah.
1: I still don't like that.
2: Yeah. And you thought, even with Michael Malone, because I remember back in those days being on the airwaves talking about, like, hey, Michael Malone, like, LeBron James at the time, because I think, you know, they had some issues after that.
1: Yeah.
2: Take that L on the way out. But LeBron loved Michael Malone and then didn't choose the Denver Nuggets.
1: Yeah.
2: So how'd that work out?
1: I feel like getting LeBron now is like running into your buddy and like, oh, dude, you're with that girl that was the hottest girl in high school? And he's like, yeah. And you're like, well, she's been divorced twice and has 3 baby daddies. You know, it's like, that's not the same that it was once.
2: It's still LeBron, though.
1: Okay.
2: I mean, and again, I can't stand him. He's not better than Michael. I think it's a dumb conversation because Kobe's the closest to Michael.
1: Yeah.
2: To me, it's still interesting. It's interesting just because of who he is.
1: The spotlight part of it would be, hey, the Nuggets haven't had that in a while.
2: And if he chose, and here's the thing, if he doesn't choose Denver, again, and I don't want to be the doomsayer. I don't want to be the guy that, oh, you're just a Knicks fan. No. Nuggets fan first. But I will be I will say this. If LeBron doesn't choose you and chooses a lesser team, chooses Minnesota or whatever, like, just name a team and I'll say yes. He chooses another team in the West that's not the Denver Nuggets. What does that say about the Nuggets?
1: He realizes what the ownership is, and he's buddies with Joshy.
2: Yeah.
1: Him and Joshy hang out.
2: Now, here's the cool thing, though. If LeBron was here, David Onman wouldn't mean a damn thing. So, adding LeBron, I'm kind of getting excited now. Adding LeBron.
1: Right when you said that, I went,
2: would eliminate David Onman from the equation because he's not coaching anything.
1: No.
2: Right? Hey, David Onman, you want to just piggyback with LeBron and Joker? Like, that's what it would be. And LeBron certainly would demand everything on the court. So I kind of, you know.
1: Mike from Littleton. LeBron to OKC. He and Shea combined for 76 flops a game.
2: Okay. I just think there's an examination that needs to take place here with this LeBron James decision. Because if he chooses Denver, that means, hey, you're close. And, hey, David Onman doesn't have to do anything. And if he doesn't choose Denver, I think it's just another realization of like, yeah, they're not close. They're not close, everybody.
1: Dude,
2: as currently constructed, they are not close.
1: I am so out on David Adelman that you're talking me into LeBron James. I'm not even kidding.
2: Isn't that amazing?
1: Yeah. I'm not even joking about that.
2: Well, wouldn't it? I mean, if LeBron was here with Joker, and whether you kept Jamal or whatever, make the money work, whatever. It would eliminate David Adelman from the problem. And he's the biggest problem. Like, why do I say the Nuggets aren't close? Why am I emphatic that the Nuggets will not win a championship with David Onman? Because it's him. It's him. Mm-hmm. He's not the right coach. I said earlier, like, he's a bad coach. He's not a bad coach. He's not the right coach for this team. For this team with that guy. You got 15 in the building? You better have the best damn coach or his best friend.
1: Yeah.
2: Whatever it is,
1: whatever
2: it better be
1: happy.
2: Someone that can get the best out of Joker. Is David Onman getting the best out of anybody?
1: No.
2: Out of anybody?
1: Nope.
2: Then why? Oh, I know why. Because they're cheap, okay? So you have to deal with that.
1: I would guess that...
2: LeBron could own part of the Nuggets. Just let somebody with money actually do something, please.
1: LeBron is going to be a part owner of that Vegas team that's coming.
2: Yeah, he is.
1: That's why this will be his last year. Vegas is coming in 2032, whatever it was.
2: Right.
1: And LeBron will be a part of that.
2: He might come back for that. He might retire and then
1: just
2: come back.
1: Be a player for 1 year.
2: Yeah, yeah. Do like Jordan
1: first
2: did with
1: selection,
2: the Wizards.
1: Bronny James.
2: In the expansion draft. The guy who hasn't played in forever. Bronny.
1: All right. So, yeah, big things happening in the NBA.
2: Am I crazy to think that about LeBron? Am I crazy? We don't do the hyperbolic. I mean, I know I get emotional and opinionated,
1: well,
2: but that's
1: my
2: job.
1: If he's opting out, that means he's going to be a straight free agent.
2: Yeah.
1: And then, again, it becomes, is LeBron looking for this?
2: Well, what kind of sell job can he pull?
1: Or is he looking to just take a cut to be a legit championship contender?
2: And what kind of sell job can you put together? This is why that front office is so bad.
1: Yeah.
2: And it's David Adelman mainly. I like Ben Tenzer and Jonathan Wallace.
1: Honestly, their hands are so tied.
2: I know.
1: It's tough for them to do anything.
2: And it's Josh. If we're just to say the end of the day, it's Josh Kroenke.
1: Yes.
2: So if LeBron is buddies with Josh Kroenke, hey, Josh.
1: And you know what? You want me to be really honest? I think Josh would be willing to pay the $51 million tax. Because it's not his money. But you know who's not? It's Stanley.
2: Stanley.
1: Yeah.
2: Stanley.
1: He doesn't want to write the $51 million repeater tax check.
2: You going to make a run with LeBron?
1: I don't think so, to be honest.
2: I mean, I know some people may be fighting it, although Broncos Maniac in our YouTube chat, powered by Sean Ponda, he says, sign me up for LBJ.
1: Dude, what you're saying is
2: Do you know how
1: exciting.
2: Many jerseys they'd sell in a year?
1: What you're saying is exciting.
2: Denver would be the spotlight, the centerpiece of the NBA. Like, New York would have all the shine being defending champions, but in the West, it would all be... ESPN would do nothing but Denver Nuggets highlights.
1: That'd be crazy.
2: Because LeBron...
1: You'd wake up and watch the show First Take. Stephen A. would be yelling about the Denver Nuggets.
2: And two times that the Nuggets play the Knicks will be the, like, is this the NBA Finals preview?
1: I bet he wouldn't talk about his stupid weak-ass headaches he got in the altitude anymore. I bet he'd be fine coming to Denver at that point, wouldn't he?
2: Right.
1: All right, we'll keep the conversation going. You guys tell us on the RamosLaw.com text line.
2: People
1: aren't
2: against it.
1: No, dude, the David Adelman thing alone is... I'm out on LeBron 100% of the time. You said David Adelman, and I'm like, you know what? You're making a good point
2: over there.
1: You
2: son of a B, I'm in.
1: We'll get back to that conversation, catch up with you guys on the text line and the Tribe chat on YouTube, fueled by Shump Honda. All right, let's talk a little Broncos. Any last-minute moves or deals that need to be extended before camp this year? Who would they be? I've got one name and maybe two that we need to talk about coming up next.
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6: Yeah. This is the whole night. Keeping up with
7: you. You found us.
8: This is Deion Sanders. Say hi to the bad guy. Listen to this, dude. It's so awful. Listen to this. It's awful, but it's
7: all
8: great.
7: Right, here we go.
9: Say hi to the bad guy.
8: Way to be cancer-free, Deion. We got some great news about Deion yesterday. We also got some bad news about Chris Johnson having ALS.
7: I saw that.
8: I had a buddy of mine, David Smock, shout out David, sent me a message. Was like, hey, Chris Johnson has ALS. And so then I looked it up, and the Titans tweeted about it. And I was just joking around about his rap album yesterday, or his rap single. And it's like, now, you know, they told him and his wife to put their affairs in order. Like,
7: He's 39 years old.
8: He's 39 years old, has ALS, and doesn't have much time.
7: That's awful.
8: Yeah, so awful. We get some good news about Deion being cancer-free, thank God, and then the upsetting news about Chris Johnson with ALS.
7: Dude, you and I are big video game guys.
8: Yeah.
7: Chris Johnson.
8: CJ2K, man.
7: Just unstoppable.
8: Yeah.
7: It became the point where, like, no, you can't be the Titans. You can't pick the Titans. Pick another team, bro. Can't be the Titans.
8: Yeah. Him and Lindale, man.
7: Yeah.
8: Him and Lindale.
7: Unbelievable. By the way, quick back to the Deion thing. You know, you kind of know how this goes. Like, they're paying to do the album, all the things, and like, got this idea, right? And they're probably ripped out of their minds. Why don't we make me sound like a chipmunk?
8: Right. I'm going to do a chipmunk voice, and I'm going to introduce myself.
7: And then the other guys in the room that are being paid by Deion are also ripped out of their minds, going, you know what? I've never heard anything like that before. That's a brilliant idea.
8: Well, they're all yes men around Deion. What do we know about Deion?
7: He likes those yes men.
8: Guys with gold chains around him that just say yes to everything. So it's going to be like, yeah, yes, that was a great idea. He does a song on his album where he takes phone calls like a radio show, except it's his voice. Hey, yo, this is Terrence down in Dallas.
7: His voice calling himself.
8: I think that you need to play that new Deion Sanders song. And it's Deion.
7: Oh, it's so good.
8: Give one of your buddies $20 and have him say that line.
7: Yeah.
8: Hey, you need to play that new Deion Sanders song, says Deion Sanders.
7: Right. It's like, if I disguise my voice as a chipmunk, no one will ever know.
8: No, and they'll get this, man. Because Tupac did the, you know, like the slower, slow it down.
7: Mm-hmm.
8: And then Deion was like, I'll speed it up.
7: I'm going to go the other way. All right. That's fun. Alex, great work. Great memory bringing that back from yesterday's show. All right. Little Broncos conversation here about a story at ESPN.com and just an article about all these NFL teams and what moves they can make before the season actually gets here. And again, they go through everybody. We don't care about anybody but the Denver Broncos. Broncos versus everybody. And they say that they need to extend safety Brandon Jones. What they write at ESPN.com is the Broncos have three members of their secondary set to hit free agency after the 2026 season. We're talking about Jaquan McMillan at the time, Riley Moss, Brandon Jones. Brandon Jones, at 28 years old, is the oldest of those three.

0: players. Brandon Jones has been pretty good. He obviously dealt with, he tore his pec, right? Wasn't that the injury for Brandon Jones last year? I believe it was. He's been pretty good. Played in 30 of the 34 regular season games in his 2 years so far. Had that injury to deal with. He, like JK, was like, hey, maybe I can come back and play in the playoffs, get to the Super Bowl. Maybe my services will be made available. He's knocked down 17 passes in those two seasons.
1: Nice.
0: You have Devon Key behind him, who, Cecil, I think we would both agree, has gotten better. But if you had to be a full-time starter, I'm pretty nervous about that.
1: Much more nervous than I was when PJ Locke was
0: exactly,
1: here.
0: Exactly. So Brandon Jones, is this a guy that has to be extended before the season starts? Or, dare I say it, you let him be a lame duck out there and finish the contract and see where the pieces fall in February.
1: Yeah, it's too many things up in the air with Riley Moss.
0: Yeah, he's Brandon the next Jones. One I'm to talk about.
1: Yeah, that's the thing. In this secondary, listen, you're prepared for Riley Moss to move on because you drafted Jude Barron. How are you prepared with Brandon Jones? So Jones is actually, to me, more important to secure a long-term deal with him than it is with Riley Moss, because you don't yet know where's Moss's play going to be at. Is he going to level off? Is he going to be the player he was after the bye, where he didn't get anything, you know, all but one penalty after the bye last year, but then what, 11 or whatever it was?
0: It was 11, yeah.
1: Before the bye, 11 penalties. After the bye, one penalty. One of these things is not like the other. So which one is Riley Moss going to be? I already know which one Brandon Jones is going to be. He needs to be well paid, and he needs to be here, because that losing PJ Locke is something that low-key could maybe not bite the Broncos in the ass, but be one of those things that's a problem. Because, listen, Devin Key and JL Skinner, that's the conversation. It's Devin Key, it's JL Skinner. Are those guys PJ Locke? PJ Locke was a starter, and he just happened to be a backup because they got Brandon Jones. You don't have that starter as a bench guy anymore. You have a guy in Devin Key who I think, and if this is an apt comparison, please let me know, I think Devin Key is like Justin Sternod, but back when you didn't want Sternod playing defense.
0: Oh, I like that. I like that.
1: Whereas, like, Devon Key is a great special teamer. He's not yet ready. Yeah. He wasn't ready to play defense. Justin Sternod at a time a few years ago was a great special teamer, and he didn't play defense for two full seasons because you didn't want him to.
0: Yeah, couldn't trust him.
1: And then he got better. Now, does Devin Key do that? I don't know. But right now, I know I don't want him out there as a defensive player, as a starter. So that means Brandon Jones, get this guy paid.
0: Yeah, get it done. And the fact that he's only 28 years old, actually reading that, I'm like, hey, that's a
1: right.
0: Pretty pleasant. You got 4 years of this guy's like peak prime of what it used to be. And now guys are taking care of their bodies way different and much more concerned about that. So maybe it is a little bit of a longer window. If you're going to offer the guy a 3-year deal and you know, there's maybe it's a 4-year deal, but all the guaranteed money's done after year two or three. I don't think that hurts anybody. And you keep that thing locked up. So we could be talking about, hey, you got PS2 locked up. You got Huff locked up. You're there with Brandon Jones. You're certainly going to get Jaquan, and depending on what happens with Riley here, get them in a position to be a Bronco for a long time. You could be going, hey, at the end of this year, or even if they do this in the summer with Brandon Jones, you're looking at a defense with like 75% of the 80% players that we really trust being here for the foreseeable future. And NFL terms, foreseeable future, 2 years, 3 years.
1: Right. It's called not for long for a reason, but it's called get Brandon Jones done, because you don't yet have the answer. Could Devin Key develop and be that answer? Could JL Skinner finally come through and be that answer? Sure. Yes, of course. But right now you don't know that answer. There's not that next man up. Like, you feel with Jonah Coleman, you're like, yeah, we're good. Good, JK, starter, but you're good when he's not, because Jonah Coleman. I can't say that about the safeties. I can't say that about Devin Key or JL Skinner. And because of that, it means I'd kind of like to keep Brandon Jones. One is play.
0: Yeah.
1: It's his.
0: He's really good.
1: I want to make the conversation about him, not about the guys behind him or unknown.
0: He deserves a contract extension.
1: Yes, that's the best way to put it. So Brandon Jones, maybe low-key, that backup safety spot will be one of those battles in training camp. We're going to be watching backup quarterback. Mm-hmm. I love what Big Al said yesterday.
0: That was just awesome.
1: Mwah, chef's kiss.
0: By the way, I got four different texts after the show. People like to go back and listen to the podcast.
1: Right.
0: You guys had
1: Big Al.
0: So it was very cool and great for Al to give us some
1: time. Yeah, and thank you to Al for giving us his time. But, like, you're going to watch backup safety, backup quarterback. You know, there's a few of these spots. Broncos are pretty stacked. They ran it back. Sorry, Sean. And because of that, we're going to be watching these backup situations, but these could come to play during the season. Hey, if Brandon Jones has to miss time and you got Devin Key out there for 3-4 games and he's not doing a good job, your defense isn't the same.
0: And I'll tell you what, those three or four games could be the difference of you being winning your division, having a bye, all the things that happened in December. Those three or four games could bite you.
1: It could be the difference between 13 wins and 9 wins.
0: Yeah, that's exactly right.
1: 10 wins. And by the way, 10 wins doesn't guarantee you in the playoffs at all.
0: Not today. Not today, especially in the AFC.
1: Win the division. That's your guarantee of making the playoffs in the AFC West. 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
0: Our boy Rick in Littleton hit us up on the Ramaslaw.com text line. He says, I had knee replacement surgery a week ago. I'm recovering at home as part of the tribe, listening to you guys chugging some Mountain Dew.
1: Nice.
0: Yes, Rick, you're living the life. P-Swat can't afford him. He's gone, along with the Gordon and Cam Johnson. Break it up. Oh, I like what Rick's saying here. Break it up. Get Jalen and Jamal in the same backcourt. LFG. I'm in for that, Rick. You're talking my language right there. Love it, and hope the knee replacement surgery is going well and your recovery is off to a great start. Keep hitting us up. Tribe Roll Call. Who are you? Where are you? What you doing for a buck out there today? Plus your thoughts on what the Nuggets will or won't do this afternoon. We want to hear from you. Our boy Pat Callahan is checking in from Hops Auto Body. Appreciate you, Pat. Sean with Aurora Maintenance. He's one of our loyal listeners.
1: Nice.
0: He's checking in for a nonprofit. Have a great day, guys. Right back to you, Sean. We appreciate you checking in. One of our A1s from day one. All right, Cease. Let's talk a little bit more Rockies. And you know what? We might just have like a 10-minute Hunter Goodman love fest.
1: Let's do it.
0: Coming up next.
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0: Gotta let him hit right here. Get busy. You know who's been getting busy? Hunter Goodman for the Colorado Rockies. This dude's on a freaking tear, Cease. Your ride or die Rocky has been putting in the work.
1: And full disclosure, I picked him because he's an all-star.
0: You made the right choice.
1: I mean, we had to make choices picking our ride or die Rockies this year, and you chose the guy that wears Vans.
0: Yeah, thanks for bringing that up.
1: I chose the all-star. So you actually made a choice. I was just like, who's the best player? Hunter Goodman, he's the best player. Well, I was like, you're a good Hunter Goodman.
0: Watch what I'm going to do. I'm going to get creative outside the box. And then talk about
1: our all-star.
0: All-time backfire. So the Rockies couldn't get it done last night. They lose to Miami 10-7. So their chances of being at 500 in June are now gone.
1: Dang it.
0: But if they win today, then maybe they can get to 12-14 and flirt with that 500 record that we were talking about. But even in the loss last night, saw Senza kind of come back down to earth for, he's done it a couple times, but it's rare this point of the season for Senza to look the way he looked. The story, though, is Hunter Goodman. Another freaking dong for Hunter Goodman. He now has the most in Rockies history before the All-Star break. He leads Major League Baseball in the month of June with 13 of those things, 5 in his last 4 games. I like the Kevin note right here. Tulo has the most Rockies home runs in single month with 15. So could Hunter hit 3 again today and break that Tulo record like he did last Saturday? Probably not. But the fact that this man continues to do it and we get to have fun and celebrate him hitting home runs almost every single night like this.
1: All-star.
0: We'll go one more. One more for you, Hunter. Put him in the Derby. Yeah, that's good. So now
1: put him in the Derby. I like that.
0: Let's do it. Why wouldn't they? The Rockies tweeted it out this morning. I hit it, or some point I saw it this morning. Put him in the home run Derby. They had at MLB. Put him in the home run Derby.
1: Nice.
0: And why the heck not, dude? Yes. This dude is hitting bombs right now in the month of June. Obviously, the number that he has up to this point is going to put him in the conversation. You had the big butt that was Cal Raleigh last year, being that catcher hitting all those bombs. Let's just do it round two. This time, a guy in purple. Hunter Goodman needs to be in the home run derby. Make it happen.
1: Give us some more excitement around that all-star game in July. Can be a great month for Colorado Rockies, because even if they fall short, which they might in June, it's been better than May. We've seen progress. We've got some excitement. Hunter Goodman, only one of the many players that are performing for the Rockies. And as our 289er points out on our YouTube chat, powered by Sean Honda, where are they waiting with Condon? He's got 20 bombs in AAA. So
0: I don't know why they're waiting.
1: There's excitement on the horizon. There's excitement here now with Hunter Goodman, and there's excitement on the horizon with Condon. So if you're a Rockies fan, man, check him out. And if you're a casual Rockies fan, or if you're one of those like, I can't stand Dick Monfort, okay, well, you're missing out on some fun. Who doesn't want fun? Are the Rockies winning the World Series? Of course not. But are they fun? Yeah. Mm-hmm. Yeah, they're fun, and I'll take that.
0: Currently have the best catcher in franchise history on their team. Go watch him.
1: Right.
0: Go watch Karros. Go watch some of these younger pieces that are going to be a part of the foundation when these games matter again.
1: And think about when they were terrible and all the, you know, they had great players even when the years were bad. So you want to go see great players? Go see Hunter Goodman. Mm-hmm. That's a great player performing daily for your Rockies.
0: He's been outstanding. And again, we're not telling you to go to the ballpark, but I've always been anti don't go. Like, if you have a kid that plays baseball or a little girl that plays and loves softball and you're not going to the games because you're protesting against Dick Monfort, you're doing it wrong, man, or lady. You're just go and enjoy what's there and ignore the Monfort problem that you think this city has. And
1: right.
0: I can't even argue it right now. We're just choosing to go in a different direction.
1: Yeah, well, and they're going in a different direction. You know,
0: that's why we chose.
1: And if they had been the same, for our listening audience out there, because, you know, our behind-the-scenes conversations, had they been the same Rockies, we wouldn't be spending time celebrating what they're doing. Mm-mm. They're not the same old Rockies. You need to be aware of that. Go watch them. Go watch them play. It's fun.
0: We did the show together last summer, too. We talk any Rockies?
1: No.
0: We did not. Only when they did something historically embarrassing, we'd laugh at it and go, well, this sucks that they're our team. But then outside of that, we just ignored them.
1: Well, it was also, we do that at like 1:55. With 5 minutes left, we're just trying to get out of here. Oh, the Rockies lost 100 million games. Uh-huh. Oh, hey. This year is different. It's completely different. So check them out and have some fun, man. Hunter Goodman, keep it up. Keep it up. Making me look good.
0: And by the way, Alex, you had it, last week when they got their 32nd win? We've kind of been monitoring how far ahead of they are from last year's pace. And
1: right.
0: it was like 2 weeks, then it bounced up to 4 weeks. It's about 6 weeks now, Alex, with what you gave us. They're obviously out of that 32nd win mark. They've got 33 now. But you know what I mean? They're about 5-6 weeks ahead of their last year's schedule of when they were getting wins. And again, if you can't see progress in that, you just got your hater blockers on.
1: Yeah, and that's the thing. Like, stop just blindly hating the Rockies. Understand what's going on, and they're building something. And because they're building something, we're watching them build something, and maybe it goes nowhere. Maybe it goes somewhere. Who knows? But it's better than it's been the last 3 years. So we have to acknowledge that and be excited about it.
0: One of these, I know our vacation season's coming up, and I know you got crap going on, but before... I don't know what your whole schedule is,
1: well,
0: but sometime in July.
1: Before the start of training camp.
0: Let's get to a Rockies game.
1: Before the start of training camp. So it's like, okay.
0: Turns out we'll have
1: back.
0: About 10 days before.
1: Yeah, so in those 10 days, let's find a way to get
0: down to Coors Field. We'll do a crew only and then open it up for the tribe to just come and show out and get, you know, have fun.
1: Yeah.
2: I will add one more depressing but also maybe inspiring Rockies note.
0: Okay.
2: Last year, I think they had two months where they had double-digit wins. They are already at those two double-digit months with wins in this month as well as April.
0: And they've only had three full months of baseball.
2: Right. So I'm not saying that, look, they could go the rest of the way and not win double digits in a month again.
0: Yeah, yeah.
2: That being said, I don't think it's going to happen. I think
1: right.
2: there is meaningful progress being made with this team. They're not going to win a World Series, but they do deserve a little bit of love and attention here and there. It's not the same team anymore.
0: It's what you said, Cease, and Alex is hinting on it too. All we wanted them was to do something different.
1: Yeah.
0: They're doing it, and now people are going, yeah, but it's not fast enough. You're not rubbing the magic lamp and genie's popping out, and all of a sudden you're
1: right.
0: a World Series team. There's baby steps that come with it.
1: There's baby steps that come to it. Hammer K Pro, our guy in our YouTube chat, powered by Sean Honda, says, let's go, Hunter Goodman. Matthew's a beast, too. Such a good acquisition.
0: Hell yeah. That's awesome. By the way, I just thought of it because I'm looking at Alex in his Mexico jersey. I saw some videos on the internet today. Did Mexican fans really go to the hotel? Is that all real?
2: It sounds like that's what happened, and I'm a little nervous because I feel like every time that someone does that to an opposition,
0: yeah.
2: they usually come out and win. So I'm a little worried.
0: Did
2: now.
0: You see the Mexican fans go to the hotel, and at 11 p.m. they just start shooting fireworks off. They're gathered down there like partying. I saw two different people had brought a drum kit, and they're just out there hammering away at the hotel. I'm like, hey, all is fair in love in the World Cup, I guess, if you're Team Mexico.
2: Yesterday, great day for the World Cup, by the way. Phenomenal day for the World Cup.
0: Guess what? I was kind of following along via social media because I was trying to see if the Rockies were going to make a comeback there late in that game. So I was paying attention to a little baseball, but I saw what was going on with Germany, and now our guy's going to go home, and it's all over and all that stuff. But fun stuff happening, and of course, we'll see what Mexico can get done today. All right, let's get into our number two. We like to call it quarter number two as we play four quarters every single day. NBA free agency, we're going to go back to it. It starts at 4 p.m. today, local time. What will the Nuggets do? What if they only re-sign Peyton Watson? Would that be enough to satisfy all of us in Nuggets Nation? Let's answer that next.
3: 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Could a blockbuster Jamal Murray trade reshape the roster? And with Peyton Watson hitting restricted free agency, what does the core look like moving forward? Stay locked in. 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

0: kick it?
1: Yes, you can. Right here in hour number two, quarter number two.
2: Hello.
1: Appreciate y'all rocking with us. Hit us up on the ramoslaw.com text line, 303-713-1043.
2: Yes.
1: Put your name on the end of every text so we can give you a shout out on the show, like our boy TC in Lone Tree. This is great. Flattery works, right? We're like Dan Jacobs. That'll get you read on the show. He just writes, I bleepin' love you guys.
2: Whoa.
1: That's all.
2: Whoa.
1: And a heart emoji.
2: Whoa.
1: TC in Lone Tree. Right back at you. We bleepin' love you too, man. Appreciate you.
2: Well, we thank you all for keeping us employed. if you only knew, Tribe, how y'all saved us. So thank you very much for that every single day. And let's do this thing, man. Sports Talk is supposed to be a dialogue, not a monologue. It's supposed to be fun.
1: It's supposed
2: not a
1: to be
2: bunch
1: fun.
2: Of yelling fun. Into microphones. Like, that's not fun. That's stupid. Like, do I yell in a microphone? Yes, of course. Sometimes I'm stupid. But, like, that's not, I'm not here to lecture you.
1: Yeah.
2: I'm here to have fun talking about sports. Mm-hmm. So let's do it, baby. Come on. Summertime. Let's go.
1: I'm wired male from God. Born stupid. We'll die stupid. I can't do anything about it. So I'm just going to lean into it at this point. Fun is what it's all about. And hopefully we're going to have some fun today with the Denver Nuggets. Hopefully the drive gets to have a ton of fun starting at 4 o'clock today with all kinds of news. Free agency will begin at 4 p.m. And I asked the question at the tease, kind of getting into this segment. I want us to answer. I want to hear from the Tribe. If today's move or tomorrow's move, whenever it may come, is signing Peyton Watson. Hey, they signed Peyton Watson.
2: Whoa.
1: And that's it. Is that all good? Are we cool with that? Would they be then going into that repeater tax, and then the Cronkies would get to say, yeah, look it, we showed you,
2: we did it,
1: we're doing it, we'll pay the $51 million tab. So Cecil Lammy, if that's all that's done over the next 48 hours, 72 hours, is that enough?
2: No. No, it's not. David Adelman's your head coach, but it's not, because you're not close enough. The Broncos can run it back because they're close.
1: Mm-hmm. They were in the AFC Championship game.
2: Can the Nuggets do that?
1: They didn't get out of the first round.
2: Why would you want to run it back then and only run it back? Like, we got Peyton Watson. We did it, guys. And the second apron, you mentioned it off air, it's screwing the entire NBA.
1: Did you
2: the
1: know
2: second apron?
1: There are three teams in the NBA right now that get to operate without any financial constraints. They're the Nets. Who cares?
2: Right.
1: They're the Bulls.
2: Who cares?
1: And they're the Lakers. People care.
2: Right, right. So
1: but that's it. Three teams, dude, can operate without any financial constraints. And this CBA is good for the league?
2: It's not good for
1: the
2: league.
1: What are we doing, Alien Face?
2: It's not good for fan interest. And Adam Silver's the worst commissioner in sports, so he's riding the high from the Knicks championship and all the attention and TV revenue that brought. And then you're screwing it up with a free agency period that's like basically three teams and a bunch of teams trying to scramble and make contracts work. Like, it's just not fun. We were going over the math yesterday. Well, technically, if the Nuggets did this and carried the one, I'm like, I've got a headache.
1: Yeah, it was ridiculous.
2: I don't need a headache. I need your trade. You like this trade? Oh, mm-hmm. Do the trade. Jaylen Brown. Hey, let's do a trade. The Nuggets need to do more. They need to fire David Adelman, and they're not going to do that. And you're going to hear excuses from the KSC propaganda outlet because that's what they have to do. We're not going to do that. We're going to tell the truth. David Adelman is not the right coach for this team. They're going to have him, so whatever. But they need to do more than just, we kept Peyton Watson. No one's going to give you a gold star. Now, your own employers are going to give you a gold star. Yeah. They're going to go on TV and radio and say how great it is that you've done this. And with Peyton Watson, you guys are the best. And boy, Josh Kroenke, that hair looks great. You look like a pirate. Like, I don't want Captain Jack Sparrow running the damn team. Right? Come on, baby. Mm-hmm. Get this thing going. They need to do more than just sign Peyton Watson. And that's not going to blow up our skirt. We're not going to be excited about, ooh, they got Peyton Watson, guys. You need to do much more than that.
1: And by the way, the whole Jaylen Brown situation, that not only keeps them in financial restrictions, it adds more to their financial restrictions because Jaylen's going to get paid more than Jamal and like $7 million a year as that contract continues to go. So, like I said yesterday, if you had Jaylen Brown and Nikola Jokic on this team, how do you build the rest of it?
2: Right.
1: With what the salary cap could bring. So I started to look at some of this stuff. And the Jaylen Brown stuff's not going away. In fact, it's only getting stronger and stronger as the day goes on. I said yesterday, I'm down to do this deal. Take Jamal off and put Aaron Gordon in. Then would Boston be willing to do it? Who knows? But they have put themselves between a rock and a hard place. So who cares? Put them in a corner. Back them down and make it seem like they don't have any other options. Or they can pay a disgruntled superstar $50-something million dollars this year and see if that works out. So if the deal is for AG, all right, that deal's there. I'd love to see that. I then started to go around the rest of the league and just look at and play in the trade machine of like, all right, if I wanted to move AG, how can I do it? And what players are out there?
2: What's realistic?
1: And that's the problem with what every team is dealing with. Dude, there's not much realistic right. that makes the Nuggets better.
2: Right.
1: You and I have talked about Evan Mobley, and our boy Jake Shapiro floated that out like 2 or 3 months ago.
2: I do like that idea. Like. That was your idea. I like it a lot.
1: It's virtually impossible to get him because of where the Nuggets are financially yep. and what the Cavs are having to deal with financially as well. So can they find a workaround? Maybe, but it feels almost impossible. Jeremy Grant was a part of the Ja trade yesterday. And then goes back to Memphis. I don't know what Memphis's plans are moving forward. Are they trying to be a contender? Or are they going to tuck tail for a couple years and rebuild? If that's the case, maybe you knock on that door a little bit and see if Jeremy wants to come back to Denver, play alongside Nikola Jokic. He's just like a skinny Aaron Gordon. Not the like that athletic dunking type, but can do that, play the short corner. Probably a better shooter
2: yeah.
1: than AG. And the defending, I go, all right, give a small plus to Jeremy for length and then a small plus to Aaron for strength.
2: Right.
1: But then other than that, they're kind of comps and similar.
2: But I will take the length and athleticism. Because we look at Minnesota, it's like, you need more length out there.
1: And Wimby, you're going to have another body to throw there too. So
2: yep.
1: I don't know what's happening with Memphis. That could be something that you pay attention to.
2: Okay.
1: Another name and a former Nugget is Jared Vanderbilt. But we're talking about a guy in Aaron Gordon that can't stay healthy. Guess what Jared Vanderbilt's never done in his career outside of 1 year?
2: Mm.
1: Played an entire season. So you want to trade an old body that's broken down for a younger body that's broken down? I'm not sure that does anything for me either. There's guys like Obi Toppin. I watch a lot of Pacers game. You don't want that guy. You don't want him. He's fun. He's going to get some highlight plays. And then the rest of the time, you're going to be scratching your head going like, that guy's in the NBA. So you don't really want Obi Toppin.
2: Right.
1: And certainly for Aaron. Unless, like the Vanderbilt Toppin thing, you could go, hey, give me 3 second-round draft picks. Then you're starting to stack those and can unload some stuff again. But it doesn't make your team better right now.
2: Yeah.
1: The other thing that sort of gives me an intrigue, Corey Crispert's name been mentioned a bunch. He and Jock Landale in Atlanta. Now, Landale's going to be a free agent, so you could sign and trade. If you got Corey Crispert and Jock Landale for AG or AG and Cam,
2: okay.
1: Is your team better? No. You're not much worse, and you're out of salary cap hell for like the next 5 years. So that's are we going, let's just take this step back because David sucks
2: yeah.
1: as the head coach
2: yeah.
1: and kind of take it on the chin for a year to perhaps, and that's the only thing I can say, is perhaps
2: yeah.
1: put yourself in position to actually be a contender again in Joker's final prime.
2: Yeah, and you're going to sell that to Joker?
1: Yeah, right. And then what's he going
2: to
1: say?
2: I know you want to sign that Supermax. We have to waste a year. Is that okay? Right. I know you want to sign the Supermax. You're going to sign the Supermax, right? You said Nuggets for life, forever and ever and ever, right? We have to keep David Adelman for a year.
1: I'm not a fan of any of the things I just threw out. It's just the only things I could think of that might be able to happen.
2: That might be able to happen and might be able to get you in the right spot. So if you are the Denver Nuggets, you're in a bad position. You're in an unenviable position because of all the things that you said, of all the scenarios that you've said, and because they have to, I understand why. This is all a response to the Christian deal. It's a response to what looks like a bad deal because of the way Christian played last year. Now, he was hurt, but again, you take a jersey, you're going to get judged on the way that you play, even if you take a jersey and your ankle's 70% or whatever the case with Christian is. But everything that you're mentioning, you never mentioned like, hey, they can get rid of Christian, because they can't.
1: No, they can't.
2: And this entire offseason is basically try to find a way to get P-Watt because you made a decision about Christian. Why did you make that decision?
1: You know what they could have let him do? Be a lame duck. Everybody's so afraid of breaking tradition.
2: Right.
1: Could have let that happen, and everything would have been just fine.
2: Who wants to be here? Who wants to show it like the way Jamal Murray showed it? And that's the disgusting thing if they go ahead and trade Jamal Murray. It's like, that's the guy. That's the one guy that cared about Joker's legacy. And you're going to trade that guy away? All right.
1: Yeah. That's exactly right. All right, that's what's happening. The latest with the NBA, the Jaylen Brown rumors are still there. Now there's a conversation about LeBron James because he is leaving Los Angeles. ESPN's reporting that it is Cleveland, Golden State, and Miami that would be willing to take that on. None of those teams have the money to do it right now, so we'll figure out what that looks like moving forward. In the meantime, we'll take a quick NBA break, 11:15 every single day. We're picking a player, a position group, or a coach to talk about what they did and what they're going to accomplish in the next year. Today's name is Troy Franklin. What is this guy going to do in his now new role in the addition of Jaylen Waddle? We'll get into that next.
0: The countdown is on. Broncos training camp is less than a month away. Rookies report July 22nd. 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Bo Nix is expected back at full speed. Sean Payton skipping joint practices to maximize every rep. And it all builds toward a season opener on Monday Night Football against the Chiefs. 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

0: every day, 11:15 and 1:15, we're talking about a player, a position group, a coach. That we're talking about expectations, what their new role looks like on this version of the Denver Broncos. And today we are on to wide receiver Troy Franklin and what his role is going to look like. Can he be better than his 700-yard season a year ago? Worse than his 700-yard season a year ago? Those are the conversations I want to have. Could Courtland Sutton and Troy Franklin kind of be pushing one another as that secondary receiver to get 1,000 yards in this year? So, Cease, if I said, hey, Troy Franklin is wide receiver number three, one, do you give me pushback on that? And two, what should he do in that role if it's his to take?
1: Yeah, that's the thing. Is he wide receiver number three? Another training camp battle that we're going to be watching is Pat Bryant versus Troy Franklin. And right now, based on the way the end of last season went, and time again throughout the NFL history, you can look at late season surges, and many of them, not all of them, but many of them will carry over to the next year. You also can look at late season falters, and like that, not all of them, but many of them will carry over to the next year. All I know is at the end of last season, they were trying to get Pat Bryant involved a lot.
0: Yeah.
1: That's going to happen again this year. So Pat Bryant is going to be the number three, and Troy Franklin's going to be the number four. So right there is the competition.
0: Courtland, Pat, Jalen.
1: Yeah.
0: Two tight ends.
1: So two trees and Jalen.
0: Okay. I don't hate that.
1: I don't hate it either. But what does it mean for Troy Franklin? Troy Franklin's in a pickle right now because last year he was the leading receiver for half the season, and then they went away from him, and he never got that back. And then they started to feature Pat Bryant more. Even in that Buffalo game where Marvin Mims came through with 8 for 93 and a touchdown, the only reason Marvin had to do that, that number and those totals were going to be for Pat Bryant. But he essentially had to take over because Bryant got concussed or got, you know, banged up. So we need Pat Bryant to stay healthy for sure. But the Troy Franklin thing, he's going to have to showcase that speed, like not drop a pass. How does Troy Franklin, and essentially what you're asking is this, how does he win the number three shot, spot?
0: Yeah.
1: You tell me. I don't actually have a good idea other than he's perfect in training camp. And I know he's not going to be perfect in training camp. He's going to drop some passes. He's going to run a wrong route. He basically has to be perfect to replace Bryant, in my opinion.
0: It feels like they want Bryant.
1: Yes, they want Bryant bad.
0: I think we both kind of feel the same way about what Pat can turn into, but it feels like they kind of want that to happen sooner rather than later. So
1: right.
0: That's kind of what it is. I think you're hitting it on the head. He basically has to be perfect. He has to show those guys that he and Bo have this connection that Pat and Bo just don't have yet because of lack of reps and time together spent on the field. So I was going to ask you this question, and maybe we just have to include Pat into it. I was going to say, who makes a bigger impact, Troy or Marvin Mims? But if you want to make it a three-headed monster, Troy, Marvin, or Pat, who has a bigger impact this year?
1: Yeah, and that's the thing. It should be Mims bringing up the rear. It should be. Again, not that I want that, not that you want that, not that Marvin Mims Sr. wants that. It's just that's the way it seems to be with that team and what they're doing, or I should say, not doing with Marvin Mims in a contract year. So it's probably going to be Franklin to do that. Our guy Luke here in the YouTube chat, powered by Sean Ponda, says Franklin, Mims, and Bryant aren't going to get the targets that they should. Trade Courtland Sutton. Let these young wide receivers grow and step up. Well, Luke, I don't believe they're going to do that. So these young guys are going to have to fight for those scraps. I believe that it is Bryant first, Franklin second, and Mims way down at third.
0: Wow, so he's dead last.
1: Then. Well, he's fifth on the depth chart, basically, which means you're not getting any
0: Dang.
1: Marvin Mims this year is probably going to get about 15 catches, maybe 20 for the season. There's only 17 games. Yeah. He's going to get about 15 to 20 catches.
0: If that's the case. That was to Marvin Mims Sr. He's talking to his dad right there.
1: Sorry, Pops.
0: If that's the case, highlight the hell out of him in preseason and ship his ass out and get something for it. Or do you need him that bad to return kicks and punts?
1: It depends.
0: You know the part of the game where we all ignore and go to the bathroom?
1: Right.
0: Do you need him for that?
1: Do you need him for that? Or do they find there is another? Do they find someone else that can do that? Not to that all-pro level.
0: They got the, his name I already forgot, the UFL kid, though, that's a small corner, but known for kick return and special teams.
1: Right. So, like, there's a competition. There is stuff underneath the surface that we're really not going to even really talk about, but we need to monitor. And part of that is, hey, could they get by on special teams without Marvin Mims? Because it doesn't seem like they're going to pay the man, and you're either going to lose him and get nothing. Compensatory pick. The compensatory pick for Marvin Mims probably won't be a lot. Like a seventh rounder?
0: Yeah, I mean,
1: your compensatory, so if you could trade him for a fourth, trade him for a third, if you even need to trade him all. Again, I don't want that.
0: Yeah, but if he's, their actions are showing us he's not a part of the future, right. So get something for him.
1: Right, get something for him before he leaves, and he's pissed that he leaves.
0: And don't go to the Chiefs.
1: Mm. Or, maybe we'll talk about that in the end of July. I wish maybe, you know, we could see something like that.
0: Yeah, so Troy Franklin, Marvin Mims, Pat Bryant, what will it be? One of our texters on the Ramosaw.com text line, again, throw your name on here, says the Broncos already had that in Tim Patrick. Pat Bryant is the same thing. I don't know that I necessarily believe that. Like, are they the big body possession type of receiver? All right, if that's the comp you're going with, I'm down with it. Texter from the 989. I think Tim Patrick's always been like that third or fourth guy. I actually think Pat Bryant, and you've said it before, what happens when Cortland's done? And if Jalen's still on the team, is Pat Bryant kind of sliding in as that wide receiver number two on this roster for the future?
1: Yeah, and that's the thing. Timmy Pats is a great man, great story. I think it was one of those fan favorites, like, they should have kept Timmy Pats. Yeah.
0: He's a great story because of the try hard and the failures and the succeeding.
1: Yeah, a great story because of that, and a great story because we never got to see him do it. So you can always say, well, you should have done that, and then they would have. We have no idea. Why is Tim Patrick's? It's the Devon Vaile thing all over again.
0: Why has he been on five teams?
1: Yeah, exactly. So it's like, okay, well, what's the real story here? Pat Bryant's better than Tim Patrick. That's the real story. So first off, I hope that's not offensive, but actually get as offended as you like. Pat Bryant is better than Tim Patrick. You've just got to get it out of him because you never got it out of Tim Patrick, not in the way that you should have.
0: Mm-hmm. And see, another texter kind of feels how we feel. Sutton's gone after this year, so they got to groom Pat for that role. That's kind of what we look at it as
1: yeah,
0: well.
1: Yeah, for
0: They're getting ready to just plug and play. Is Pat going to turn into a 1,000-yard receiver instantly filling in that Cortland spot? I don't know that I'm ready to say that.
1: Right.
0: But is he a 700 to 950-yard receiver in that role pretty quickly? I'm comfortable saying that.
1: Yeah, and that's why if you could sell Marvin Mims on staying, like there's a future for Mims on this team once Sutton's gone.
0: Mm-hmm.
1: But Sutton's still here and he's not going anywhere. So you've got Marvin Mims, talented receiver, as your fifth guy.
0: Yeah. And we know Sean Payton. You've taught me this. Look at the history of his wide receivers. Any of them that small?
1: One. That was it. And then he didn't like him. Brandon
0: and they
1: Cooks.
0: Had a bad relationship.
1: Right? Yeah, exactly. He doesn't like small guys.
2: We don't talk about that.
0: Yeah, we won't. We won't, Coach. Our bad. That's our bad. All right, let me give everybody a reminder. Summer's here. We're in the 90s every day for like the next 2 weeks. Uh-oh. 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We've also been talking this week about things Davis Webb can fix that Sean Payton struggled with as a play caller. Today, we're on to those darn screen passes that everybody was so upset with last year. Will they be a part of Webb's play calling? Let's answer that coming up next.
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0: All right, we all remember the screen pass game for the Denver Broncos.
1: Yeah, Kevin Kistner, kiss my stats. He is still upset about the screen passes. He even looks at his screen door at home and gets mad. Yeah. Screens? So these screens would have got away with it if it hadn't been for you screens.
0: It's, we always say they didn't have an identity. You know what? They kind of did.
1: Screens!
0: That's what they were doing last year, Kev. Just a bunch of screens.
1: Sorry, Kev.
0: So, now that Davis Webb is going to call the plays, now it's still the Broncos or Sean's offense, whoever you're talking to. So I'd imagine, Cease, you know a little bit more about the playbook of Sean Payton than I do. I'd imagine that's not going anywhere. But will the results change? So those of you hoping, hey, it's gone. Davis Webb is going to call the plays. That means those screen plays at the rate that they were coming are going to be out of the playbook. Not so fast, my friend.
1: Yes.
0: I don't think they're going anywhere. I think they've built a better roster, specifically Jalen Waddle, RJ Harvey having a bigger role with some of that. Heck, your guy Jonah Coleman can catch some balls out of the backfield as well. I don't think it's going anywhere. I think they're going to put their players in better positions to succeed on those screen passes this year.
1: Yeah, and I think they're going to have better opportunities for those players because of Jalen Waddle. Either Waddle's getting the screen, which is going to make him very dangerous. And in fact, Kev, one of those things on Kiss My Stats that we could have you dig up on, and this is why we have something the other shows do not have. Listen, the morning show's got Mark Schlereth and all that experience. Yeah. That is fantastic. That is great. And Brandon Stokely and all his experience. They don't have Kiss My Stats.
0: They don't.
1: And The Drive, they don't have Kiss My Stats either. So we've got Kevin Kistner. Kev, I need you to dig on, and Sumer Sports will have it, of like how many screens that Jalen Waddle had. Like what was his production on passes at or behind the line of scrimmage? That'll tell you if it was a screen or not. At or behind the line of scrimmage, and that information will be available because we can tell based on what Waddle did with the Dolphins and then kind of transpose that to what he can do in a Sean Payton offense. I don't mean to be the bearer of bad news, but the screen passes aren't going anywhere.
0: No, they're not.
1: They're
0: going
1: to be a part of this game. They're going to be a part of Sean Payton's system, the Broncos system, whatever. Davis Webb will call screen passes. Can you call them a little bit less, please? Mm-hmm. Or can you at least set them up properly? Something that I don't think Sean Payton did a year ago. Now, some of that was talent-based, but some of that was on him of just going back to the well with the same old stuff. Like Big Al told us yesterday, it's kind of, what was his term? Like, lost his fastball a little bit,
0: and
1: right?
0: He would return to the pass game too soon.
1: Right. And that's the thing where Davis Webb probably shouldn't do that, or won't do that, I should say. I suggest he doesn't do that. And that'll make it better. But the screens are going to be there. I think they're better because of Jalen Waddle this year.
0: And I wonder, too, like, all right, you're going to have success running screens. Is that, do you become too predictable? Or it's, hey, that guy's so fast, it doesn't matter. If you have one-on-one on the outside, and you can get it to him pretty quickly, he just beats his one guy and has gone up the field. I don't know that it can become too predictable if it's working over and over.
1: Yeah, and that's the thing. If it's working over and over, plus your different type of screens, mm-hmm. because we all know the DT play. God rest his soul, we know the DT play. We know that you're going to have some running back screens. That's where RJ Harvey can do his thing. Remember the Buffalo game? That play against Buffalo still mm-hmm. is the best play of RJ Harvey's rookie season, in my opinion. It's so critical on that third down. And what do you get? Like 22 yards on that play? So on the right side.
0: Yep.
1: So you love that from RJ Harvey. Think of your tight end screens now. And remember, Jalen Waddle is influencing everybody. Your defensive attention, the eyes of that defense are going to where 17 goes. Mm-hmm. So wherever Jalen Waddle goes, that's what opens that up. Oh, there's a screen pass over here. I didn't even notice because I'm staring at Jalen Waddle, who went in motion and went across the formation. Now you screen pass over here to Evan Ingram. So you're going to have tight end screens, running back screens, wide receiver screens, and then you could have big body wide receiver screens like a Pat Bryant or Cortland Sutton.
0: Yeah.
1: And then you could have the little guy screens, even introducing a little Marvin Mims with Jalen Waddle as well. I think that's something the Broncos can use to hit opponents over the head.
0: We were just talking about Marvin a little bit. I still think it's probably too little too late, but who knows? Is Davis Webb in line to, hey, here's one of the things I'm going to figure out. The screen game, better screen usage. And is there something for Marvin Mims where Davis gets to go, you know what, Sean didn't quite see it in him, but I'm going to give him this opportunity. I'm going to give him that quick little wide receiver screen. You got two on the outside, big Cortland over there, or Pat as a blocker. He just swings around him
1: right. And
0: tries to beat somebody to the edge and then is running up the sideline. What if they find a little hidden gem in Marvin Mims via Davis Webb in these screens? One, you go, all right, now we have another player, or two, it drives up that trade cost so that you can get a little bit more return for Marvin if you're not going to stay in his direction.
1: Yeah, if you're not going to stay with him, can you get something?

0: for him. Again, I don't want that to happen, but we'll see. And also, is there another thing that could pop up here? Like, is this another key for Evan Engram? The screen passes aren't going anywhere. So what kind of creativity do you have with said screen passes? Could you have a trick play where you throw it back, where you like do a screen to Jaylen Waddle, but you actually threw it behind you? Bo Nix threw it behind him, and then Nix can run out for a route, and Waddle can throw it. Or Sutton, right? Yeah. Sutton's been throwing passes plenty, so it's like, I think there's layers, and there's rhymes, and there's echoes off of these plays. It's sequencing. And I think the sequencing for Davis Webb needs to be on point in a way it wasn't with Sean Payton. That doesn't have anything to do with Sean Payton. That has to do with the talent and just what he was trying and the way it wasn't working. The sequencing wasn't there. Again, watch... Everyone remembers Shanahan. Watch Shanahan. Watch the Clint Kubiak system. How did Sam Darnold win a Super Bowl?
1: Clint
0: Kubiak. Sequencing from Clint Kubiak. How does Bo Nix win a Super Bowl? The sequencing from Davis Webb. Call the plays in the right order. Set things up properly. And then your screen passes will work better.
1: And you know what? I'm going to say something good about Sean Payton here. I think with this current roster, we see a better play calling version of Sean Payton this year. Now, he's not going to do it because he's taking a step away, keep Davis Webb around, which we all applauded and get and all
0: might
1: that.
0: Might have to do it next year.
1: But, yeah, that's exactly right. If Davis gets that coaching job, they win the Super Bowl in February, and that Davis is on his way out, then it goes right back to Sean, and then he has this new roster to set up himself to succeed.
0: Right, and that's the thing. What's funny to talk about, and this is the first time I've thought it, so it's dangerous. What can Sean Payton learn from Davis Webb this year?
1: How about that?
0: I think all of us should have that lens. And the great thing about like just life is we all have lenses, right? The lens of experience. The lens that we should be looking at with Sean Payton this year is like, not how do you just, you take the wheel from Davis Webb. That's my fear. You know, I've heard some stuff, but like my fear is Sean Payton won't let go of the wheel.
1: Yeah.
0: My hope is that he does let go of the wheel. And then also opposite of that, is he learns. What do you learn from Davis Webb? Hey, Davis did that a little differently than me. Hey, usually I would have went back to the screen pass right there. Davis did a little something up, but then went the screen pass over here, and then that worked. Sean is, if one thing, this, and I say this lovingly, he's a psychopath. He's a maniac, all right? He's absolute, just loves studying film. He gets off on it, right? Mm-hmm. It's just his thing. It's what makes him happy. I want Sean Payton to be happy studying what Davis Webb did and go, hey, I can do that. I can learn from that. And yes, the old dog, and make no doubt about it, Sean, you're an old dog. You're old. You're old, buddy.
1: Yeah.
0: That old dog can learn new tricks.
2: No. Stop. It's fitting your narrative.
0: My narrative is just that you're old, Sean.
2: I'll be better.
1: Okay, he's going to be better.
0: I'll be better.
1: He'll be better.
0: I'll
1: be better. We trust him on that. I honestly think that is a... And you know what it'll feel like in the moment of like, man, we're losing Davis Webb after 1 year. It ultimately could be a blessing in disguise of exactly what you're talking about. What if Sean becomes better? It middle of the 60s becomes better and more relatable as a play caller because of a year spent with Davis Webb.
0: Because you know what else is going to happen?
1: What?
0: Davis Webb does his thing, blows it up. Broncos win Super Bowl 61. He goes, he's a head coach, wherever. Then the year after that, the offense takes a step back. What would we say? Why aren't you doing what Davis did?
1: Yeah.
0: What'd does Sean learn? Want any of that? Right. Or does he want to learn? Does he want to grow? And I think that's an important note, honestly, for all of us, you know, regardless. Full disclosure, it's and listen, it's not like somebody like Spivak or Amanda, our direct bosses, aren't, you know, just a little bit younger than me. But it is interesting when you're older and you got to take advice from younger people. You're like, oh, okay, you know, and you have to listen to your bosses, whatever. But with Davis Webb, it's like that's a fresh set of eyes. You know what I mean? Mm-hmm. And again, Sean is a football junkie. He loves football and he wants to study football. I kind of like the idea of somebody young refreshing his love for the game. Not that his love is fading or waning or anything negative. Sean Payton loves football more than he loves himself. And he loves himself a lot.
1: He likes himself some Sean Payton.
0: Hey, George, they said that I love myself. Do you think I love it? George, that's a little over the top. Yeah. Those guys are a little mean to me, George. I mean, I do love myself, but not.
3: Yeah.
0: It's not too much, though, right, George?
3: Yeah.
0: Did you ask Greg?
3: Yeah.
1: What's Greg think? Let's get Greg in on this conversation.
0: I was going to say, we need a Greg Pinner drop so we can play that game. But either way, I like the idea of
1: Sean. Let's get his permission first.
0: Learning from Davis.
1: Yes.
0: Because
1: I like
0: we
1: that a lot.
0: Can all do that. And at the end of the day, and I texted my, you know how I text myself sometimes,
1: yes.
0: right? With these ideas,
1: yes.
0: certain
1: yes.
0: thoughts.
1: Right.
0: One of the ones I just most recently sent myself was this, and it's very true, and it's personal, but I'm going to tell it to you anyway. I've made a lot of mistakes, but I've learned along the way.
1: Mm-hmm.
0: Because you think about your life and, you know, twists and turns and choices, and then you go, wow, that was a mistake. But then you say, but I learned. And isn't that the whole point of this entire thing?
1: Yeah.
0: No one's going to be perfect. Sean's not going to be perfect. Davis Webb isn't going to be perfect, but are they learning?
1: A failure is only a failure if there's not a lesson learned.
0: Exactly.
1: If you learn something from it, you actually didn't fail.
0: Learn from Davis Webb.
1: That's exactly right. Hopefully Sean can do that. All right, let's check our X. What's on our Twitter timeline that we want to share? Well, the Malik Beasley story just doesn't end. I watched so many videos of that guy tanking a basketball game this morning. We'll get into that. And I showed you this yesterday, but we didn't get it on air, and Kevin's going to be fired up. There is a Mexican Batman out there doing the work that Batman always do. Yeah, Alex has got his Mexican soccer jersey on. Kevin, you guys, big Batman fans. I can't wait to share this with you coming up next.
4: 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Rookie TJ Rumfield is raking. 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Mickey Moniak is back healthy. And Sensatella's having a career year out of the bullpen. The trade deadline's August 3rd. Who stays? Who goes? 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
12: All right, what's happening on your Twitter timeline that you would like to share with us? You can always get involved with us on Twitter. He's at Twitter. He's at Cecil Lammy. I'm at Joshua Dover if you want to follow along.
13: Oh, it's one of my don't be that guys. Don't be that guy who's like, I refuse to call it X. Oh, God. Yeah, you took a stand. Awesome.
12: Yeah.
13: You're incredible.
12: Way to go.
13: I have my personal beliefs. I refuse to call it X. Oh, for the love of God. Nobody cares. Check your X time. And I got a bunch of good stuff, so let's get through the Malik Beasley.
12: All right, Malik Beasley. Now, I spent a good chunk of my morning going back. There's a guy on Twitter who I saw his tweet that I'm highlighting.
13: It's so obvious.
12: All the things he's highlighting, the four games he's being indicted on.
13: Yeah.
12: Dude, it's so obvious what he was doing. But a reporter from The Athletic says, federal prosecutors say that Beasley had millions of dollars in gambling losses, and a former teammate, Ed Davis, loaned him money. Beasley, prosecutors say, worked off that debt as part of this betting scheme. So he was in deep gambling debt. then had to borrow money from a buddy, and then had to do more gambling or manipulating of games to pay off the buddy that helped him pay off the loan. That scheme included the four games during the 23-24 season while Beasley was on the Bucks. That's what feds are alleging, and these are the videos that you can go and see, those four games. Dude, there are two games where he needed under 3.5 rebounds and over 3.5 rebounds, and holy hell, was this guy doing everything he could. In the under, he grabbed three rebounds by the second quarter, and then, dude, the rest of the game, a full half of basketball, this guy is running away from the rim when the ball is in the air.
13: Right.
12: A professional basketball player,
13: right,
12: paid to get rebounds, was running to half court when the ball was in the air. The one where he had to get over, he's on the Bucks, right? He boxed out Giannis and grabbed the rebound. I saw the video this morning. He boxed out Giannis to get the rebound. Malik has always been, I got to say this the right way, making the wrong decisions.
13: Yes.
12: With the women in his life,
13: yes.
12: The guns that he decides to show off to everybody. And then now what's going on here, Malik Beasley is done. It's over. It's a wrap. This dude's going to freaking jail if all of this stuff comes true. And they don't move forward at the rate they moved forward yesterday,
13: right,
12: without them feeling pretty good about it all being true.
13: Yeah, and now if you use the code Beasley on DraftKings, you get 10% off. I'm kidding. But it's like this is the world that we've begun. So, again, and I'm going to put out my soapbox. I don't care. If you are promoting sports gambling, this is the world you created. Are you happy? You happy? We can't trust the results of games because Malik Beasley's throwing games, allegedly, or whatever I have to say. It's so obvious. There's one where he grabs a rebound and, like, the over-under was 7.5 or whatever, and he needed his team to score, and he just immediately, like, drove down the court and just got a layup.
12: I saw that. Yeah, yeah, yeah.
13: And everyone's like, it's the end of the game, and you're down by 7. It doesn't matter.
12: He's full sprinting.
13: Exactly.
12: I saw one against the Knicks in the playoffs.
13: Yeah.
12: They're down 2, last possession. He lets the ball go out of bounds. And a cat's on the sideline going, we just won the game because Beasley had to pay a debt off.
13: Right, right. So if the integrity of your sport is questioned, as it should be because of sports gambling, are you excited about that $5 you won on DraftKings? And I know I'll be annoying as hell, right? I know that people, I love DraftKings. Awesome. FanDuel follows me on Twitter that I don't call X because I took a stand. Like, I don't give a damn. It's corrupting our sports. And it pisses me off. And this is as bare bones honest as I can be. The people that, like, take so much enjoyment, it overrides the enjoyment of the sport. Mm-hmm. We're supposed to watch the sports and enjoy the sports.
12: It's not real drama.
13: I won $5 on because I knew the over. You didn't know crap, okay? You got lucky because Malik Beasley's throwing a game, allegedly. Great job. You won $5. Awesome.
12: Yeah. So, Malik Beasley, I hope you enjoyed your freedom. I believe that's coming to an end really soon.
14: Put those cookies down.
12: All right. Last one for me. I showed you this yesterday on Instagram. I found it on Twitter. So it reads, Mexico now has its own Batman. He's hunting motorcycle thieves at night and then duct taping them to poles. Police said that this time they had two men tied. They're being treated as victims this time instead of criminals. He's not only taking their stolen motorcycles, he's beating the crap out of them, and then duct taping them to a pole,
13: right,
12: leaving the stolen motorcycles there for the police to recover,
13: yes,
12: and then calling the police as he leaves the scene. This guy is a hero.
13: Yeah.
12: Right?
13: Yeah.
12: Don't look for this guy. Give him a budget. Hire him. Let him do more of this.
13: Yes.
12: And can we get one in Denver, specifically on the 16th Street Mall?
13: And somewhere police officers are like, please, no vigilante stuff.
12: I'm sorry for the police.
13: And then for me, with the Mexican Batman, I'm like, oh, boy, don't get crossways of cartel, girl. It's interesting that he's doing that. It's interesting that he's duct taping guys to street signs and all that kind of stuff. But, it's a pretty dangerous. Do not recommend. Let's just say that.
12: And I will show you real quick just because the photos are awesome. These two boys are just duct taped to the pole with their mouths duct taped waiting for the police to show up. Hey, you play dumb games and you win dumb prizes. Still stuff, you might end up duct taped to a pole waiting for the police to show up.
15: Hey, cheese.
12: There we go, Kev.
13: Wait, that was Kev say cheese?
12: Yeah, there we go.
15: Say cheese.
12: Say cheese.
13: Could you imagine? Say cheese.
16: Batman's down there.
4: Say cheese.
13: Say cheese. Where is the cheese?
4: Where's the cheese?
13: Where's the cheese?
12: All right, Cease, what's happening on your timeline?
13: On my Twitter timeline, and I was talking to this about this with my lady last night because I was talking about the Diana Russini story, the FaceTime an NFL head coach to get out of a ticket. Yeah. It was actually not true.
12: She was just showing him screenshots?
13: And so I was talking to my lady last night. I was like, yeah, I don't like Diana Russini. I didn't really know her. And she goes, yeah, because you weren't banging her. And I'm like, that you know about. No, zero shtick. You know what I mean? Everyone has shtick. Mm-hmm. Some people call themselves doctors, even though they're not. Yeah. That's a shtick. She has her shtick and was like, oh, my husband's a jerk, and oh, I FaceTimed a coach. That wasn't true. And by the way, it's super annoying. Did you watch the body cam footage?
12: Yep.
13: So the police released the body cam footage to prove that the guy didn't get her out of a ticket. Now, he did let her go because, like, hey, you got a lot going on. Get off your damn phone.
12: Yeah.
13: I just broke the Bills story because Sean McDermott. Everybody knew Sean McDermott was going to get fired. He didn't break crap.
12: Also, hey, it doesn't matter what you were doing on your phone.
13: Right.
12: You're not supposed to
13: do that. And yeah. I think her kids were in her car, too.
12: Are you
13: maybe.
12: Serious?
13: I don't know. Oh. It's Diner scene. I try not to pay attention. But, like, the whole thing, the interaction, like, I was just talking to Sean McDermott. And then Kevin O'Connell.
12: Yeah,
13: is the
12: Kevin
13: one
12: O'Connell's
13: that
12: the one I saw.
13: I got a text from Kevin O'Connell. Listen, we work in this industry. Do you know how super annoying it is for anybody, and I mean anybody, any of us, to be like, I texted C.J. Anderson. Look at me. I went bowling with C.J. Anderson. Look at me. Like,
12: yeah. Those are the worst kinds.
13: I texted Kevin O'Connell. Do you want me to text Kevin O'Connell for you? Mm-hmm. It's just pathetic. Absolutely pathetic.
12: Can I say this? Mm. Like that, you're saying? 100%. I think we're probably both thinking of the same person.
13: Yeah.
12: That shoves that down your face.
13: He keeps his softball stats.
12: But now I'll go.
13: However,
12: Stephen A would say, if I were being pulled over, and I had that in the pocket,
13: yeah,
12: and I'm like, hey, you're a Broncos fan, dude, check this out, and then I get out of the ticket,
13: yeah,
12: I'm not gonna share it on social, but I'm gonna go, I got out of a ticket.
13: In
12: today.
13: My younger days, I did get pulled over for running a stop sign by my sister Carrie's house, and the cop pulled me over, knew who I was, and we talked about Big Al for like 30 minutes, and I thought I was gonna get out of the ticket,
12: yeah.
13: And then he still gave me the ticket. So I didn't try that. Like, you want me to call Big Al?
12: Yeah, yeah.
13: But we's just like, hey, I love Big Al because everyone loves Big Al.
12: Of course.
13: And so, I mean, I've had an interaction somewhat like that, but she's just the most annoying person of all time. And I don't care if she was boffing Mike Vrabel or whatever, right? It's the collusion from the Patriots that is my thing that the NFL will not look into. Nobody wants to talk about this, which means I kind of want to talk about it because, oh, no, it's not. Who cares who she's banging? Like, yeah, that's fine. Baby, bang away. I don't care.
12: Do whatever
13: care.
12: You want, yeah.
13: I don't care. You know what about the collusion?
12: You know what I'm most offended by? Mm. She was making $800,000 a year for her job.
13: To be awful.
12: To do a podcast with a career backup quarterback.
13: Because she's everybody's friend because the media, you know, circles the wagons. Oh, she's my friend. I don't give a crap. She was annoying. Mm-hmm. And making up the story about, I FaceTimed an NFL coach to get out of a ticket. No, you didn't.
12: Yeah.
13: No, you didn't.
12: Yeah. We're going to, every time there's news
13: stuff, glad the police
12: we'll bring that up.
13: Did the body cam.
12: The police is like, she's lying. We're going to protect ourselves.
13: Exactly. And
12: as
13: then
12: they
13: you
12: should.
13: Think the New York Times did an investigation into this. That was the big story last week. They couldn't have checked with the police department. As a journalist, isn't that your job?
12: Sure is.
13: Ask any of our journalist friends, right? I'm going to ask Andrew Mason, right?
12: Yeah.
13: Mason's a journalist.
12: Mm-hmm.
13: Isn't that your responsibility?
12: Supposed to be. That's like your one responsibility.
13: Yeah.
12: We'll continue to talk about it. We're not going to shy away from any of the Russini stuff, and it just doesn't go away. It's a big day for the Nuggets. For every NBA team, there's a bunch of rumors going on right now about what could happen as soon as 4 o'clock today with the Denver Nuggets. We're going to get into some of those scenarios next.
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3: Can I kick it?
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5: Yes, you can.
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5: 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Appreciate you kicking it with us. We're here till 2 o'clock. 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We appreciate you guys being with us, however it is you are. Hello. We want to hear from you. 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Who are you? 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Who are you? Where are you? What you doing for a buck? If you're a trucker, what are you hauling? And we're also adding another layer to our conversation with you guys today. It's what do you want the Nuggets to do? What should be done as soon as 4 o'clock today? That's when free agency is going to open. It's 4 o'clock Mountain Time, and players, it'll just start flooding in because they've been tampering the last 48 hours, and then they'll start signing and getting deals done effective immediately at 4 o'clock. Before we talk about what they're going to do, do you think the Nuggets are pretty quickly into this 4 o'clock opening window, or do we watch the rest of the league move and make acquisitions and trades, and then the Nuggets are sitting on their hands? How quickly do Josh Kroenke, Ben Tinsler, and Jonathan Wallace move today?
6: I'm just glad that you said acquisitions. And I would ask this. I will answer your question with a question. How much PR do they have to do?
5: I think quite a bit.
6: I think quite a bit is a lot as well, because you look at the draft, you look at Josh Kroenke losing his mind on the one poor scout who's like clapping. That was a bad look. I know it was spun differently by the KSC propaganda outlet because that's their job, but we're going to talk about it honestly. That is embarrassing. It's embarrassing that Josh Kroenke's behaving that way in a draft room. And now you look at a team that, speaking of embarrassing, you know what's embarrassing? Getting beat by Minnesota's backups. And getting not only beat, like, oh, you fought really hard and they just happened to get lucky at the end with a three-pointer or whatever. No, you got clowned. They punked you.
5: A guy the Chicago Bulls were like, yeah, whatever.
6: Yeah.
5: That guy beat the Nuggets. The Chicago Bulls were like, yeah, whatever. Yeah. And that guy beat the Nuggets.
6: And that guy beat you down. That's embarrassing. So because of that, I think they have a lot of PR to do, and what would help? That bell hits at 4, Zach and Phil coming back from break, and the Nuggets have made a big move, whatever it is. Jaylen Brown, whatever. We're going to talk about all of it. But I think that we need to look at it through the lens of that's a team that has a lot of public repair to do, because even the most staunch of Nuggets fan, even the most diehard Nuggets fans, even guys like our guy Alex, who's the biggest Nuggets fan that I know, you're shaking a little bit. You're shaking right now because you have full faith in the Nuggets. You have full faith in Joker, and that's what your result was. And you've got no answers. And you're going to have to jump through hoops just to keep Peyton Watson. Because of all that, even the most diehard, even the guys with the gold chains that don't say anything bad about the team, which is most of Nuggets media, by the way.
5: Yeah, it is.
6: Even those guys are like, I don't know. They won't say it publicly because, yay, go Nuggets, buy my salad. But like, it's really, really bad right now for the Nuggets. And it would be really, really good if we got some good PR, man, some good news. Hey, they made a move. They got Jaylen Brown. They didn't have to trade away Jamal Murray. So I think that is paramount. And I know it's just image, and I know it's just perception. Yeah. Perception is reality. The way we perceive things creates our reality. The perception of the Denver Nuggets right now, it's not great, Bob.
5: No, it is not.
6: You could change that with some move. Big moves.
5: Well, and see, there are some things. I'm glad you added the big moves.
6: Big
5: because
6: moves.
5: There are some things, and you know what's going to happen at some point? I don't know if it's going to happen at 4 o'clock, but it's going to happen at some point here in the next 24 hours. We're going to get an email. Shams is going to send a tweet, and it's going to say, the Denver Nuggets have agreed to terms with Bogdan Bogdanovic. And some people are going to go, oh, my God, they got Bogey. And you're thinking of who he was 4 years ago,
6: right,
5: what he's been the last couple of years.
6: Oh,
5: which
6: my
5: is
6: God,
5: a
6: they got
5: shell
6: Paul Millsap.
5: There you go. There you go. Same exact scenario.
6: Right.
5: And that is going to be a KSE Josh Kroenke move going, look at what we did. We got one of Joker's buddies.
6: Yeah.
5: Give us praise. Stand up. Clap
6: right,
5: for us.
6: Right,
5: look
6: right.
5: at what we're doing right.
6: right
5: now. And I promise you, as good as Bogey once was, he is not that guy today, and he'll find a place in this rotation, but will it be something that you can trust on a night-in and night-out basis? Hell to the no with Bogdan Bogdanovic.
6: Yeah, hell no to that, but that's something where that's not the move. What's going to move the needle? That's what we need to look at with the Denver Nuggets. What's going to move the needle? Jaylen Brown will move the needle,
5: mm-hmm.
6: and how do you get there? How do you make that happen? Signing LeBron James would move the needle. And I can't believe, other than Joey, which...
5: Joe, Alex, by the way, you had the best line of the
6: yes,
5: day today.
6: Yes, Alex comes through.
5: What would you tell? He's like, whoa, wait a minute. When Joey came in and claimed that LeBron James was the greatest player
6: The greatest
5: of all
6: player
5: time.
6: Of all time is not worth it for the Denver Nuggets per Joey. And I'm like, oh, Joey. Because LeBron James, one, is not the greatest player of all time. But two, is he worth it for the Nuggets? Yeah, of course he is.
5: To Joey's defense, he's 22 or whatever he is. So he never watched MJ.
6: Right,
5: he watched highlights of MJ, but didn't really know what the impact Michael had, or a guy like Magic, a guy like Dr. J, like all of these people that came before LeBron James.
6: Right.
5: By the way, you know what LeBron's doing again? You want to have the GOAT conversation? Guess what he's doing? He's going on another team. That's what his GOAT stands for.
6: Yeah.
5: Go on another team, not greatest of all time.
6: Yeah, and get out of here with that. But, and it's... Denver is not suggested at all with LeBron James. So to think that they could get it done, it's a pipe dream. But in
5: but
6: this brief moment, we can have that dream.
5: The teams mentioned Miami, Cleveland, and what was the other one? Golden State.
6: Golden State.
5: None of them have the money to make it work as they currently sit either. But was that a part of the Draymond Green opt-out yesterday?
6: Right.
5: Where they're not even like colluding or what's the word? Tampering. Because it would be the players doing it. It's like a LeBron, Steph, and Draymond text thread going back and forth. Like,
6: right.
5: Hey, how can this work? Like, Draymond, you can opt out. Of course, Draymond, you opt out. You say no to $27 million. We'll figure out the rest of the way.
6: Right.
5: So maybe that's happening right now behind closed doors.
6: Maybe it is. And maybe they'll put it all together, an old man rec team. And that's what the Warriors will be. But I just have the thought, as someone who doesn't like LeBron.
5: Their starting lineup average would be 37 years old.
6: I think it would be awesome. As someone who doesn't like LeBron and regularly strikes down any youngster that says he's better than Jordan, because that's ridiculous, him on the Denver Nuggets would be interesting. Because
5: LeBron's,
6: Denver would be the centerpiece and the highlight. Other than the Knicks, they would be the NBA's, like, darling. I kind of like that idea.
5: Mm-hmm.
6: I kind of like the spotlight for Joker, honestly, is why I like it so much. It's not just the spotlight for Denver, and Denver's a basketball town. Denver's a great sports town. It might be the best sports town of all. But at the same time, it's like, I want the spotlight shown in a way that it's never been shown basketball-wise,
5: mm-hmm.
6: even with a championship. Yeah, the Denver Nuggets win the championship. What's it mean for LeBron James and the Lakers? Like, that's what ESPN did. What if that was here?
5: You know what? You're not wrong, because remember the day after, he was in, Alex, you might remember, where LeBron was, like, in Paris or something?
6: Yeah.
5: And the day after the Nuggets won the championship, they lead with, they're doing it right now, is LeBron James going to leave the Lakers? Like, the Nuggets just won the championship, you fools. Talk about us, please.
6: Mm-hmm.
5: So, yeah, that's exactly what it would be. I will tell you this. I'm not a LeBron fan either. Again, I can respect what LeBron James has done for basketball. And I know a lot of people, and look, he does get credit for this. He's never been in trouble publicly. We've heard some things about some stuff he wants to do behind the scenes and some of his NDAs that he asked folks to sign, which I've seen with my own eyeballs.
6: Yeah.
5: That's a little sleazy, but guess what, guys? He's not the only athlete that does that kind of stuff.
6: Even if you're a butterface, you got to sign that NDA, girl.
5: That's right. How'd you know the one I saw?
6: Because I know who it is. A little butterface.
5: Sure,
6: it's fine.
5: Sure.
6: It's fine.
5: But you said something earlier when this news broke, and we talked about it earlier in the show, of we both dislike David Adelman as the coach, human being, whatever. I don't know him as a human being, and I don't have a lot of
6: interest. Greatest guy, whatever.
5: My friend circle's full, DA, sorry. But LeBron James being here takes little David Adelman out of the equation entirely.
6: Mm-hmm.
5: We've already seen Joker, you know, be more vocal and be more leader, be more of a leader on the bench. He wouldn't have to do that because LeBron would be doing all of that. And even as, you know, kind of corny it comes off in the moment on the floor, LeBron James' basketball IQ cannot be argued with.
6: Yeah, and that's the thing. If LeBron James was here with Joker, and if you had Jamal, like, oh my God, that would be fun and exciting. And the main thing is, one, it gets the spotlight on Denver. But the other main thing, and the reason why I think you're on board with it, is you just eliminate David Adelman from being part of the equation.
5: Yeah.
6: He's going to have fingerprints on this season that will end up costing the Denver Nuggets. Likely some timeouts, some time management stuff, likely some player rotation stuff. Like, there's going to be stuff David Adelman does, or lack of timeouts. Like, how many times in the Minnesota series did we look at, and even Joker, we talked about it. Like, Joker would be looking over at the bench, and David Adelman's just, you know, hands crossed, slouching over, because he has no posture. He has no, like, authority figure. He just stands there, little, slunched over, like, I don't know, guys. You need that guy, that leader in the moment, and that's what LeBron would do in a way where if you're DA, it'd be the easiest job in the world. LeBron and Joker are just running everything.
5: Yeah. Guys, timeout or no?
6: Timeout? No.
5: Okay, I'll sit down.
6: I saw you wipe your nose, LeBron. Were you doing timeout or no?
5: Water. Water, anybody?
6: Water?
5: We're good. Okay.
6: Gatorade?
5: Okay, yeah.
6: I can go to the concession. You want a hot dog? Like, if you're David Adelman, that's what your job would be.
5: I'll take a churro. Let's go.
6: Right here. Oh, the churros right here. Be like Seabass and Dumb and Dumber when he's like, right here, over here, right here, right here, right here. Right,
5: well,
6: here.
5: If that guy's LeBron James, he wants a churro.
6: Kick his ass, Seabass.
5: Look, that's what really got me intrigued, because and there's also the money that we have to talk about. This without LeBron saying, and you know what, where's Rich Paul now with that statement? He gets the news to Shams real quick that LeBron's gonna go. But what's LeBron willing to sacrifice to go be on a championship team?
6: Right.
5: Or is it about a like a goodbye season where LeBron's going to join this next team and tell everybody this is my last year, so that when he goes to, well, if he goes back to the Eastern Conference, so then the one time he goes to the Western Conference and it's a look at LeBron and there's gifts before the game and all the stuff that they used to do.
6: Right.
5: That's probably something LeBron wants.
6: Yes.
5: For himself.
6: Right.
5: So is it about that, or is it about actually winning a championship? Because if he's really about winning a championship and trying to secure that legacy and keep himself in the conversation with GOATs, you have to go win another championship. And by doing, or to be on a team like that, you have to play basketball for like $3 million.
6: Mm-hmm.
5: For the team, Miami, Cleveland, yeah. If we're talking about Denver, you have to play basketball on the same contract that Tim Hardaway Jr. played on last year. LeBron going to do that?
6: No.
5: No, he's not, dude.
6: Now, what else could you throw in? I'm thinking about you take 5 miles to the tree farm. Can the tree farm pay LeBron James? Can we just do a Kawhi deal for the tree farm, right? Not to spend their advertising budget for them because we have 5 miles west to the tree farm. Why can't LeBron sing that?
5: Well, you know what? Because we want the tree farm to stay employed and blessing the state with great trees. And not that we want Casa Bonita to go away, but I went to Casa Bonita right away because Matt and Trey have buku bucks.
6: Yeah.
5: Just make LeBron James your employee team endorser. And
6: for Casa Bonita?
5: He gets the $3 million from the Kroenkes.
6: Yeah.
5: And $23 million from Matt and Trey.
6: Okay.
5: And so he makes $26 million to come to Denver.
6: All right.
5: And he's at Casa Bonita every Tuesday.
6: Casa Bonita.
5: For Taco Tuesday.
6: Casa Bonita.
5: Yeah.
6: Yeah. Quesadillas. Whoa. Black Hearts Cave.
5: We just figured it out.
6: Dive. Aloha Dive.
5: Have you been to the revamped one?
6: No.
5: I haven't yet either.
6: No. No. I don't. Anything that's like, you got to get on a list. I'm like, yeah.
5: Yeah, I'm out.
6: Good luck with that.
5: I don't want to be on the list.
6: Yeah. Hey, you have to go right now between five and... No. I'm good.
5: I'm out.
6: I'm good, baby. But It's interesting. It's interesting where LeBron chooses, because you would think at his advanced age, he wants the easier path, the quicker path. If he chooses Denver, that means they're close to a championship. If he chooses Denver, that means David Adelman doesn't have the impact that he's going to have this year. David Adelman's going to cost you again. Your entire season, good and bad, we're going to ride or die with him every single day. Every single day, we're going to be talking about the Nuggets. We're going to be excited for the most part. David Adelman is going to screw it up. Mark my words. David Adelman will screw this up. He will get fired a year from now. The KSC propaganda outlet will be like, oh, they made the right move. They had to give him 2 years and waste Nikola Jokic's prime. They just totally had to do that because reasons, and Josh Kroenke signs my paycheck. So for me, man, I don't like LeBron, but I like the idea of David Adelman not having the power that he does now, because LeBron would demand that power in a way that Joker doesn't. And I wish Joker did. Honestly, I do. I wish Joker did that. I wish Joker went in the front office. I wish Joker went to Josh Kroenke and said, he's not the guy. You got to get me the guy. You want me to stay? You want me to sign the Supermax? You want Nuggets for life? You get me the right guy. Mm-hmm. Thibodeau or whoever. Like, just give me a name and I'm going to say yes. Because anything is better than David Adelman for Joker's prime, even if it's LeBron James as your head coach.
5: What if it costs? So he's going to be a free agent, right? He's going to be available. But what if he does want to make those buku bucks still and be one of the highest paid players in the NBA? Because that matters to these guys, and there's mental part of it. So what if he's going to do a sign and trade, or go again? Cleveland, Miami don't have the dough to do it, but just insert the team. We're going hypothetical here anyway.
6: Okay.
5: What if you had to sacrifice a Jamal and a Cam, an Aaron and a Cam, to get LeBron James for one single year? You doing it then?
6: It's a better idea than anything else I've heard. What have you heard that's better than adding LeBron?
5: I mean, dude, it is, again, as out an anti-LeBron as I am, it's hard to beat that package. You're getting LeBron James back?
6: I mean, don't have to give up Jamal Murray.
5: Yeah. And then Aaron, again, I guess it could work with L.A. because L.A. is one of the three teams in the NBA with no financial restrictions. It's right. L.A., Chicago, Brooklyn.
6: Yeah.
5: And Brooklyn and Chicago are going, where are they going? Nowhere.
6: Nowhere.
5: That's if you're playing at home. What the hell's the movie? The two little, what are we going to need the rope for? Damn it. What's the name?
6: Lord of
5: Boondock
6: the Rings?
5: Saints.
6: Oh, Boondock Saints. Little guys.
5: Yeah. What are we going to need the freaking rope for? And then turn around, shoot all the guys hanging from the rope.
6: Boondock Saints is awesome.
5: I'm already okay getting rid of Aaron Gordon. Not okay, but willing to.
6: Nobody wants to do any of this.
5: Right. I've accepted the fact that I could see Aaron Gordon go. And dude, I mean, honestly, I think I'm at the point here. It's 12:18. It's taken a few hours, but I'm leaning in. I think I would be leaning in with a LeBron James.
6: Yeah. And if you're buddies with him like Josh Kroenke is, pull off whatever you can, Josh. Listen, we don't worship at the altar of the Kroenkes because we don't work for the propaganda outlet. But, like, for the love of God, if you could pull this off. You want to talk about turning things around? Totally redeem yourself. 70 miles a gallon on this hog. It's called LeBron James.
5: Yeah.
6: LeBron James. Like, listen, man, there's not a lot of great answers out there. Get Jaylen Brown. What's it going to cost?
5: Oh, you know what? We haven't talked about this either. You can't afford Peyton either. So you're without Peyton Watson on the roster if LeBron's here.
6: Unless you sign and trade him to L.A.
5: Oh, he's a part of it?
6: And then you sign and trade LeBron, because LeBron's free right now, so you don't have to trade for LeBron. But you're trying to free up the cap space to afford LeBron, basically.
5: Because that's, I was just kind of, I'm like, what would the starting lineup look like? And I'm writing down names, Jamal, Christian, P-Watt, LeBron, Joker. That sounds outstanding. But I don't know that you're probably having to sacrifice not only Aaron, Cam, also P-Watt, or keep yourselves in the same financial restrictions. Repeater tax, $51 million, which doesn't matter at all. That's only money out of Stanley's pocket, so I don't care about his money, but he's not willing to do it.
6: You don't think signing LeBron James would make up that $51 million like that?
5: T-shirts alone.
6: Jersey sales.
5: Yeah, or jerseys.
6: Jerseys, whatever, like all the bobbleheads, like LeBron stuff would go off the shelves.
5: The King logo with the Nuggets logo on front, people are buying the hell out of that.
6: Yeah, people would love that. You'd do it almost the first day. You'd make $10 million in sales. Just because people go nuts. LeBron James is in Denver. People go nuts. Even if they hate him, you'd buy in. And I'm seeing a lot of that on the YouTube chat powered by Sean Ponda of LeBron DB for Life 303 says, only thing I see LeBron doing good and still being is a facilitator. Exactly. You're a facilitator like that. You've got a presence like LeBron does, and he can still play. I don't like him, but he can still play.
5: With the Denver Nuggets, he wouldn't have to do much but cut off the ball and dunk it off of a pass from Nikola Jokic. That's your job. Move without the basketball and then dunk it when it's available
6: to
5: you.
6: And imagine in your final year.
5: Or, by the way, I'm just thinking out loud here, crunch time. Jamal, Joker, two-man game. There's LeBron cutting off the wing. I know he's 42, but who's getting in the way of that bull cutting into the middle of the lane?
6: Nobody, buddy. Honestly, this is...
5: Can't believe you're doing this to me.
6: I know.
5: Can't believe you're doing this to me.
6: Well, I can't believe that we're here. But the reason why we're here is because LeBron is now a free agent and David Adelman's your coach. How can you add talent that'll put you in a championship window, and how can you negate David Adelman from screwing over your team? Because David Adelman will screw over the Denver Nuggets eventually. He just will. He's not good enough. He's not good enough for what this team needs. So how can you do both things? How can you get better to further put yourselves towards a championship? That's LeBron. And how can you negate David Ottman from screwing you over? That's also LeBron. Is that Jaylen Brown? If you get Jaylen Brown and you move heaven and earth to get Jaylen Brown, is Jaylen Brown overtaking for David Ottman, or will David Ottman still have a very important role? If you get Jaylen Brown, David Ottman's still going to be, you know, have his voice. If you get LeBron James, nobody has a voice except Joker and LeBron.
5: Yeah, that's right.
6: That's it.
5: By the way, LeBron just playing chess, I guess, while everybody's playing checkers. His son, Bronny's contract.
6: Bring on Bronny too, whatever.
5: No, dude, it got guaranteed for next year yesterday, and then he opted out today. So Bronny's going to get $2.3 million to yesterday, no matter what happens.
6: Thanks, Pops.
5: Yeah. All right. And then the other thing, Alex just sent us this way. I mentioned this earlier, and now I'm getting confirmation on my theory from Sam Amick from The Athletic, right? Yeah, he's with The Athletic. He writes that Jaylen Brown's trade value appears to be lower than Boston expecting and tanking, barring a drastic and unforeseen change in the market. The Celtics will have to significantly lower their asking price if they plan on trading him anytime soon.
6: Well,
5: they originally thought for 4 first-rounders. Nobody's going to give – teams don't even have that.
6: Yeah.
5: Teams don't have that to move because of these aprons that you can't deal your draft picks on days like this.
6: Right, yeah. So, again, what – this is like the hockey playoffs. Where it's like, that's the worst format of all time, an NBA free agency. But, well, I mean, you could do all these exciting moves. You got the second apron, and owners don't want to pay $51 million because they're cheap, even though they're billionaires. $51 million to Stanley is like probably $51 to you and me.
5: Mm-hmm. That's exactly what it is.
6: Yeah.
5: But I will say, if you want to keep lowering this price, I'll do the deal right now. Aaron Gordon and Cam Johnson for Jaylen Brown and Sam Hauser. No draft compensation, just 2 for 2, matching money. It helps the Nuggets get back into some where they want to live financially. There'd still be some corners that they'd have to cut, but that would make it a whole lot easier. Do the deal today. I said it earlier, and now I'm being proven right by The Athletic. The Celtics are in a corner. They're backed into a corner right now. So do you just sit in it and hope that he gets over it and, you know, vibes well with the locker room for an 82-game season plus a playoff run? Or do you just eliminate the problem and trade him for whatever you can get right now? And how could you – you could convince it's Brad Stevens, right, the GM in Boston. You could, hey, we got Aaron Gordon, another championship player, another defender. He's going to create spacing. He can play out on that wing and get Jason Tatum going to action and isolations at the basket. You could spin it that it's a positive for the Celtics.
6: There is no need to not – get over on the Celtics.
5: They don't have any moves.
6: He's not Luka, but look at what Luka was dealt for. When you run into a team in a situation either with a dumb GM or just backed into a corner with the way Boston is, you take advantage. If I'm Josh Kroenke, because I don't know how much Ben Tinsler and Jonathan Wallace, you know, make these sort of decisions, but if I'm Josh Kroenke, you know who I call?
5: Who?
6: John Schneider from the Seahawks. How do you screw over everybody? How do you do that?
5: Yeah.
6: How do you always get the better end of every single deal, especially with the Broncos? Yeah. How do you do that? Mm-hmm. Can I do some of that? Because it's time for the Nuggets to screw over the Celtics. Go get Jaylen Brown.
5: That's right. They don't have to they don't have to make the phone call. Walk on down to Super Joe's office. He's been screwing people over for 4 years in the NHL. Go ask him how it gets done. All right, that's the latest right now. Jaylen Brown still up in the air. LeBron James leaving Los Angeles. He says Miami, Cleveland, or what was the other one? Golden State were options. Again, Golden State would be interesting with everybody being flirting with 40 over there. How will that work? All right, we'll get into a Broncos conversation. Is there still a Broncos player out there that needs or even deserves a contract extension before we get to work in week number one? We'll tell you who it is and if a new deal is coming sooner rather than later next.
2: The countdown is on. 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And it all builds toward a season opener on Monday Night Football against the Chiefs. 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

0: we're taking a little NBA Nuggets break to talk a little bit about a Bronco, perhaps two Broncos, that might just be in line for a contract extension even before we get to the regular season. Before we do that, our boy Johnny from Section 504 is checking in. Johnny, we appreciate you chiming in, and we'll be thinking about you. He says, I'm a late tribe check-in. I had to take my guy Mikey to hospice care today. Worst part of his job is a caregiver taking care of elderly patients with disabilities. Mm. That is tough, Johnny, but you're giving those folks a person to talk to, rely on, and create some late but great memories for those folks.
1: Do you know what I call Johnny, people like stuff. Johnny?
0: What?
1: Real angels.
0: Yeah.
1: Real angels. Mm-hmm. I said that to the ladies up in Casper that were at my mom's hospice before she passed away, and I was just like, you guys are the best. So we're chuckleheads that get to play in a sandbox and talk about sports. Yeah. There's real people that are doing real work and making a real impact, and we thank you for that. We need you, so thank you very much.
0: Exactly. We have a guy. He's not on our block, but like the next one, and we're out there walking my wiener dog, Bruce. He has the van, and he does that every day. He's like, I go to people's places. I pick them up. I take them to their appointments. I take them back home. I make sure they get in. And, yeah, that's my, well, you're a saint. You're doing the real work.
1: Mm-hmm.
0: I just go and talk sports with my friend on the radio, which is awesome.
1: Yeah.
0: But you're doing real work out there. Johnny, appreciate you rocking with us, and everybody appreciates you in their lives. All right, let's have this conversation, man. I think we need to talk about Brandon Jones, and I think we can probably throw a conversation in here about Riley Moss. ESPN.com has an article up about teams that can still make a move or two before they're going looking at camp, but we're kind of looking at it through camp into the regular season. They say they should extend safety Brandon Jones and do it sooner rather than later. Jones is only 28 years old. He's had a really, really good couple of seasons with the Denver Broncos, obviously dealt with injury, but only missed four games. So the Broncos could have played, he could have played 34 games for the Broncos. He's played in 30 of those. And so he's in those 30 games, he's had 17 PBUs, pass breakups, batting down some of those balls. You don't have depth that you can trust behind him. Now, injury seems to be inevitable in this sport. Hopefully he's got that out of the way from what he dealt with last year. This almost seems like a no-brainer to me. We both love what George Payton's done with this roster. Trust in George Payton's guidance building this roster. What the heck are they doing with Brandon Jones?
1: Yeah, exactly. And Brandon Jones is a player that plays better than people give him credit for. I don't know. Is he their forgotten man? Is he the most underrated Bronco? We could have that conversation, like the three most underrated Broncos. I think Brandon Jones might be number one on that list. Like, he's just underappreciated. He's underhyped. He's under talked about. We talk about Hufanga because of the playmaking and the hair and doesn't catch anything. But like, we talk about him. We talk about Jhade Barron, who played four snaps in the AFC Championship game.
0: Yeah.
1: More than we talk about Brandon Jones, who's a damn starter and a damn good starter as well. So the Broncos need to pay the man because they don't really have a plan for what's after Brandon Jones.
0: I mean, you're talking about this defense, and with his age, with what Pat is, we're going to get to Riley in a moment. Jaquan, Jhade's the youngest of. I know Alex is a little bit older, but Justin Chouinard's not this aging, you know, veteran in the NFL. He's been around, just hadn't played a ton. And you talk about locking up a guy like Brandon Jones. Again, we'll get to Riley Moss. I want to see it a little bit more for Riley before I just start handing out some dough. But if you talk about locking up a couple of these guys, now hopefully VJ's around to coach them through this little transition, but you could be going, hey, if you lock up Brandon Jones, if Riley earns another contract extension here or a contract extension with the Broncos, you really don't have to worry about core pieces on the defensive line for, man, I'm thinking out loud here, 3 years?
1: Yeah.
0: 3 years for some of these players, most of these players, the group, the chunk of those players.
1: Right.
0: And then you just get to focus on getting younger on the offensive side, bow developing and evolving, and then just simply chasing championships.
1: Yeah, chasing championships and set up your defense the right way so that your future is secured. We know the future of the defensive line, the future of the pass rushers, it's all there. We have this stupid Cooper situation to monitor, but whatever. We'll figure that out. Everything's figured out except for backup safety because PJ Locke's in Dallas. And without PJ Locke, who was a starter, who happened to be your backup, there's a bit of a weak spot there. You know, I'm not saying you're screwed over or whatever, but you don't yet know if Devin Key or Jael Skinner are going to be enough if they're asked or tasked with starting.
0: Mm-hmm.
1: And because of that, and, you know, you haven't spent draft capital, you spent it on ILBs. You got a couple of interesting ILBs, young guys, rookies,

0: Torin York, the undrafted kid from Texas A&M, and Red Murdoch from Buffalo, seventh round Mr. Irrelevant, who's going to be very relevant in training camp. The backup safety spot is one we're going to watch in training camp and really watch in the preseason, and then not really even yet get an idea if, hey, is Devin Key playing good football, or is it just because it's preseason? Hey, JL Skinner made that play in preseason, but is that just because he was going against the third string quarterback? Mm-hmm. Like, so we're still going to have questions. We're going to have a little bit further towards the answer of who is the backup to Brandon Jones, but we still won't have concrete answers.
1: I don't think I've ever asked you this, JL Skinner or Devin Key, who has the higher ceiling to be one of, I don't know, that either of them we looked at as like a starter, especially with Huff and Jones around, but who do you trust more to cover that spot if they have to?
0: There were, and I say this lovingly, one, because of the reference I'm going to make, and two, because he's taken time with JL himself. Mm-hmm. But there were, not from me, but there were some Steve Atwater comparisons. Just because JL's huge.
1: Yeah.
0: He's a big, big man. Now, he's not maybe as strong as he could be. He's working on that. He was tall and skinny, mm-hmm. basically, when he comes mm-hmm. to the league out of Boise State. Doesn't really know what he's doing, but has got an incredible athletic profile. He's got an incredible mind for the game of football. So because of that, you're like, can you get a little bit stronger? Can you use that brain to put yourself in the right position, which he does regularly? And with that length, he's kind of difficult because he can go get that run play. He could fit that run gap, but he also can drop back and with the length be a little bit more difficult in coverage to get the ball over. Yeah. So it's JL Skinner if we talk about pure upside and pure potential. But as Mark Schlereth says, potential is a dirty, filthy word.
1: That's right.
0: And right now, JL Skinner has never played up to his potential, so I can't say it's still there. He's the guy. It's actually kind of off the charts if we talk about his physical potential. Mm-hmm. I don't want to get everyone too excited here. He's not A.T. Perry, but JL Skinner has a ton of upside. He just hasn't ever hit it.
1: Mm-hmm. By the way, you say Steve Atwater, and we're so lucky to really do it, and then get to talk with him and have interactions with him. And still, he's also just the nicest dude, but still intimidating.
0: Oh, yeah.
1: Of like that frame, and that, he hasn't lost the muscle mass. He's still got the vein. I'm like, I haven't even had that vein. You still have that vein. What the hell's going on?
0: Stokely's jealous.
1: He's still intimidating as hell. Mm-hmm. Nicest guy ever.
0: Yeah.
1: But when you walk by him, I this is my weird brain. I still picture him in the old throwbacks. Like, he's wearing a great suit and nice slacks, and I just see him in a Broncos jersey.
0: Hmm.
1: And I'm like, oh, my God, that guy could kill me.
0: He's the greatest ever.
1: He could just run through me like I was one of those paper signs that high school kids run through at the beginning of their game.
0: If you were to tell, like, 15-year-old me or 25-year-old me, like, you're going to be friends with Steve Atwater, I would have been like, no, shut up. Mm-hmm. You're kidding. Like, Steve's the greatest guy.
1: Remember when he laid out Largent?
0: Of course, yeah.
1: I was at that game. It was the first football game I ever went to with my old man.
0: Whoa.
1: Like, just us two. We had gone to some Indiana.
0: And Seattle-Denver used to be the rivalry.
1: It was crazy.
0: Seattle was in the AFC West.
1: Yeah. And he lays them out. Me and my dad go nuts.
0: Yes.
1: Like, as everyone did.
0: Yeah.
1: And then the same thing. Fast forward 20 years later, I'm in the media. I become friendly with Steve just because, again, he's the nicest guy ever. And I'm like, dude, I got to ask you something. Like, I was at this game, first game with my old man, and, like, obviously you remember the hit on Steve Largent. And he goes, not only do I remember the hit, I remember the route he ran. I remember jumping it. I remember knowing what the route was at the time I knew it. That's how I knew I was going to get the hit. And I'm like, oh, my God, this guy is incredible.
0: You are the best of all time, Steve Atwater. We love you.
1: Called my dad. I'm like, you're never going to guess what I just did. You know, like, that's part of those moments we're talking about with this job.
0: And that's how greatness is defined. You know what I mean? And JL Skinner... I don't think he's Atwater, of course, but it's like, listen, dude, you've got to perform and you've got to know it in the way that Steve knew it. You got to know it in the way that Dennis Smith knew it. You got to know it in the way that Brian Dawkins knew it. You got to know it in the way that Darian Stewart, TJ Ward, John Lynch, how many great safeties, Nick Ferguson, my man, like how many great safeties has this Broncos team seen? You've got to be like them. You have a story tradition. The thing is, Brandon Jones is, and we don't talk about him enough. We need to talk about him more, and we need to talk about him getting paid.
1: Let's have that Riley Moss conversation. Are you ready to give him a contract extension? If the answer is no, how early do you think you can make that decision? Could it come in camp, or do we have to actually see him play football and what that translates to? We'll talk about it coming up next.
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1: All right, we were talking about the extension, pending extension. We think it should go down for Broncos safety Brandon Jones. get it done. He's still under 30 by a couple years, and when he's on the field and he doesn't miss much, he's a hell of a player out there. So we're all in. And, you know, we didn't mention, they have the money to do it. They're not up against the salary cap in any way. So we like the idea of getting Brandon Jones extended. Let's get him here till he's 31, 32 years old. Now let's turn that same conversation and focus on Riley Moss. He's also a lame duck, right? End of his contract here. And will he be renewed? Now, as good as I feel about Brandon Jones, do a deal today. And I'd go, yep, they did it right. Congratulations, Brandon. Good job, George. You went and got a guy that can help for the next few years. With Riley Moss, I know he got better, and I really love your stat about PIs. But I don't know that even that has shown me enough to go, yeah, I want Riley around here for four more years.
0: Yeah.
1: I'm not saying I don't want Riley around here for four more years either. What I'm saying is I want to put my eyes on it again at training camp. I want to see if the end of the season is really who he's becoming. Or it was kind of a flash in the pan a little bit. And he defaults back to the form that he once was, which was a liability on the field because he's going to get picked on a bunch. If he's that guy, if he's boxing glove Riley, right, and only having one pass interference in a handful of games, extend him. All good. Love the duo that's there. If there's even an ounce of question or, I don't know, I'm going to wait this thing out and let the process play out.
0: Let the market set what it's going to set for Riley Moss and then get your compensatory pick. Or by the trade deadline, can you get more than a third rounder? Because we talk about compensatory picks when we look at other players that are up for contracts. Compensatory pick for Marvin Mims is going to be like a seventh rounder or whatever. Compensatory pick for Riley Moss would be a third because he's a starter.
1: Yeah.
0: So because of that, can you get more than a third? Because that's what you're going to get if you lose him. By the way, can the compensatory pick, let me do math, wouldn't be here till 2028. So you want to wait that long? Or at the trade deadline, if you feel good about Jahdae Barron, if you feel good about Chris Abrams-Drain, if you feel good about the rest of these players, the cornerback position, which they should, do you go ahead and make a move? Does someone have an injury that opens things up? Detroit now in getting rid of Terrion Arnold.
1: Yeah,
0: like, do you now become friendly with them to trade them that you're already friendly with Dan Campbell? So I think there's a, it's kind of an unknown situation, but the Broncos are in the driver's seat. And that's the good thing. By the way, Riley Moss is in the driver's seat. Riley, you're going to get paid like chunks of money. Mm-hmm. A Brinks truck full of money is going to back up to your home if you play the way that you can. And by the way, just play like you did in the second half of last year when you had one penalty in the last whatever games, 10 games or whatever it was.
1: Yeah, I mean, dude, if he's that guy for a 17-game sample size, you're getting paid a lot. And again, the Broncos are in a position where they can actually afford to pay you and keep top-tier cornerbacks on each side. Obviously, Pat, the topest tier. The highest tier. and then Riley falling beneath that. Topest.
0: I like when you get on topest.
1: as soon as I was going to say it, I went, what the hell is going on?
0: Run that past your lady. See what kind of response you get. Maybe you'll like the response.
1: Words are hard, guys. We say a lot of them every day.
0: Speak English.
1: So,
0: English, do you speak it?
1: Here we go.
8: English, motherfucker. Do you speak it?
1: I guess not, Sam. I don't. Yeah, thank you very much. That worked out perfect, Alex. I'm not against the Riley Moss contract extension. Dude, we could get into camp and we could be there for a week and have that Justin Chouinard feeling about Riley that we had a year ago.
0: Yeah.
1: And I'm going to tell you, hey, I've seen enough. Let's get this guy a deal. But if I don't, I'm going to say, stop doing that stupid incompletion sign and let's trade this guy.
0: I'm just envisioning when I get a drop topist on my lady. I'm envisioning everything. Yes, that's fine. What were you talking about? Oh, Riley Moss, incomplete. Maybe that's we'll all get that sign.
1: She's going to go topist, incomplete.
0: get on the topist. What? Incomplete. No, that's a no for you. It's interesting that we're in this situation, but it's interesting to note that the Broncos can pay Riley Moss to keep him if he's worthy of it, and if they don't feel like, and again, Jahdae Barron is such an unknown. I really wish, for his sake, that this offseason it would have been Jahdae is pushing Riley Moss. In fact, I think that would have been better. How could this situation, already beneficial for the Broncos because they are in the driver's seat, how could this situation have been better is if Jahdae Barron would have played so well. What did we hear? We heard this about Joan Ellis, right? Joan Ellis going to move to inside linebacker. What's the first thing Sean Payton said about Joan Ellis? He's playing too good on the outside to move him.
1: Can't take him away.
0: What? Now, what do we hear about Evan Engram? This guy's making plays. Kev's out there, kiss my stats. He's at practice. What is he talking about? Evan Engram making plays. My God, this guy's everywhere. Are you kidding me? That everywhere? Why didn't we hear that about Jahdae Barron? Like, that would have been kind of cool if you're like, whoa, he's going to push Riley Moss? Right on, man. That's what a first-round pick should do.
1: Exactly.
0: We're not hearing any of that. Because then I would feel better about, hey, maybe you could trade Riley Moss before the trade deadline because you have Jahdae Barron, and they've been talking about him this whole offseason. Look what he's doing. It's such an unknown, and he's not a bust. Don't at me, bro. He is not a bust. But you should be talking about a first-round pick more glowingly. You know what they're doing? I'll give you another first-round pick from last year. You know what the talk is about Amarian Hampton? Kev's gonna smile because Amarian was his guy.
1: That's who he wanted.
0: The talk out of the Chargers is that Amarian Hampton is going to be the Devon Achane for the Los Angeles Chargers. Uh-oh. And I'm not sure if you all don't play fantasy football, but they're talking about Amarian Hampton being the best back in the league.
1: Damn.
0: Like, right up there with Jahmyr Gibbs, right up there with Devon Achane, right up there with the best of the best, like Jonathan Taylor, like right up there, best of the best. That's what Mike McDaniel's plan is. Kev, I don't know if you'd heard that, but that's the talk we're getting about the Chargers' first-round pick that the Broncos should have taken, honestly. Are we hearing any of that about Jahdae? Do we hear any of that? They are talking, literally, they are talking that Mike McDaniel will make Amarian Hampton the number one running back in football. We're not talking about Jahdae Barron other than, like, a nickel guy.
1: He barely played in the most important game of the year.
0: Have you heard, Kev, you've been out there. Have you heard anything different?
9: To be honest, I haven't even looked at him.
0: Oh, my God. Damn. So he's not even standing out. Not really. I mean, you know when you take notes.
1: Yeah.
0: When you take notes at practice, it's the guys that stand out that make the notebook. You're not going to write notes on everybody. You're going to write notes about the guys that stand out. So basically what you're saying is Jahdae Barron hasn't stood out.
9: Not to me, no. I haven't written his name down. I haven't written his number down. He hasn't stood out to me. But, man, I remember seeing our guy Hampton, and I said, you know, if he could get in his own blocking scheme, he's going to be great. And now he has one with Mike McDaniel. So,
1: on arrival.
0: On arrival.
1: And by the way, I wanted a running back. We talked about running backs last year.
0: Yeah.
1: And then J.K. Dobbins goes down, and they had to rely upon Jaleel McLaughlin and R.J. Harvey. And R.J. was actually okay.
0: And Tyler Bidet before Jaleel McLaughlin.
1: And Tyler Bidet, yeah.
0: Don't forget about Tyler Bidet.
1: Yeah, Jahdae Barron, it's we don't take George to task a lot. Because he doesn't have a ton of misses.
0: He does a great job. He's got a great track record.
1: But this one could hurt his track record.
0: Yeah, because that's a first rounder.
1: Yeah.
0: If Amarian Hampton has 1,500 yards this year, and Jahdae Barron plays 4 snaps in a playoff game.
1: It's a miss.
0: We still going to be talking about it?
1: Oh, yeah.
0: And Riley Moss.
1: Long light.
0: By the way, Riley Moss, if Jahdae Barron doesn't hit, you know what that means? Riley Moss gets paid to stay.
1: Because they have to.
0: You are not ready. He wasn't ready. You are not ready for life without Riley Moss because Jahdae Barron is an unknown. If you knew more about Jahdae Barron, if Jahdae Barron was changing the narrative, if Jahdae Barron was playing in a way that he got that sort of promotion, this Riley Moss thing would figure itself out a lot easier. A lot easier.
1: All right, we're going to get our eyes on it in about 4.5 weeks from right now. Broncos training camp dates and things are out. We'll get into some of that starting on July 31st. And then fans are going to have a handful of days to go. Complimentary tickets. There are going to be bleachers again. Like I said, we'll get into this a little bit more later, but bleachers are coming back, but they are upping the number. 1,000 fans. Oh, really? Because they were not covered a year ago.
0: I know. You're freaking roast
1: sitting
0: out there.
1: Sitting on that freaking molten lava metal out there. So you're going to get covered, and 1,000 per practice can now go. But again, you have to get the complimentary tickets, and we ask people all the time, if you have them and can't go, let us help you get them to real Broncos fans that can.
0: Well, you know what's great about that? And one, the popularity of the tribe isn't just because we're out there at training camp.
1: No.
0: If you know, you know. The 1,000 members, we got 1,000 people, right?
1: Oh, yeah.
0: You know what that means?
1: 1,000 tribers.
0: Mm-hmm.
1: By the way,
0: 1,000 tribe members.
1: Let me give a quick shout out. I'm sorry, Alex. I'll do this really fast. Kevin, I sent it to you on Instagram. We've all wanted the waka waka waka from Jameis Winston to come back.
0: Ooh, yes.
1: And we've lost it.
0: Yes. Did we find it again?
1: Sean Walsh. Shout out to tribe member Sean Walsh. He said he was going back looking at some old YouTube shows.
0: Yeah.
1: Found a clip with the waka waka waka on it. I DM'd it to you, Kev. Let's see if we can rip that bad boy
0: off. Oh, I want to hear that before the end of the show.
1: Sean will be our MVP of the day.
0: Nice.
1: For making that
0: tribe helps tribe. And 1,000 people out of Broncos training camp means 1,000 tribe members, so show up strong. We love you.
1: Let's do it. Can't wait to see y'all in about 4 weeks from now. All right, we're getting there. About 3 hours away from NBA free agency opening. What should we expect from the Denver Nuggets? Our other teams aren't wasting any time. Will the Nuggets be big players or sit back and hope things land in their lap? That conversation's coming at you next.
2: The Rockies aren't winning the West, but they might be one of the most fun teams in baseball now. Rookie T.J. Rumfield is raking. Hunter Goodman's launching homers at a rate that has all-star voters and trade deadline scouts paying attention. Mickey Moniak is back healthy. And Sensatella's having a career year out of the bullpen. The trade deadline's August 3rd. Who stays? Who goes? 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

0: All right, here we go. 3 hours away from NBA free agency starting. Should be a fun day. We hope it's a fun day for the Denver Nuggets.
1: Are you ready to be disappointed, though?
0: Like immediately because they don't do anything or they make the wrong move?
1: Well, the fact that we're hearing the Jaylen Brown stuff, the Nuggets have interest. And then a New York Times article that Alex has shared with us saying that, yeah, they checked in over the weekend and haven't checked back.
0: Yeah. Well, so, that, I would imagine, Alex, and if I'm misreading this, it's, hey, guys, we're interested in the Jaylen Brown conversation. All right, cool. We want 4 first rounders. All right, see you
1: all
0: later.
1: Right, bye.
0: Yeah, thanks for the information.
1: Well, see you
0: that
1: later.
0: That's pretty much how that went, right?
1: This is a big gulps scenario.
0: Yeah.
1: Big gulps, huh? Well, see you later. Yeah, what? 4 first rounders, huh? Well, see you later. That's what this whole thing has been about. So we're excited about the possibilities of what the Nuggets could do. And honestly, I'm... And again, worry is the worst form of imagination.
0: Yeah.
1: So I'm not worried necessarily, but I also am mentally preparing to emotionally be disappointed in this team because since David Adelman was retained as their head coach, I've been nothing but disappointed in this team.
0: That's right.
1: So same. Why would that change if David Adelman's still here? Unless you can totally blow the doors off with some sort of trade and actually do a Jaylen Brown deal where you're not getting screwed with 4 first rounders, I honestly don't think they're going to do anything. Nothing of note.
0: The Athletic's reporting what you said. The Nuggets and Celtics haven't been talking. The Brooklyn Nets were another team that were rumored. They're completely out on the deal right now. I think what we're learning here today is that I'll throw myself into it because I'm a fan before this microphone. We had too much value on Jaylen Brown. The rest of the NBA, you know, the people that do this day in and day out and make their mortgage doing this.
1: Yeah.
0: They don't think Jaylen Brown, the juice is not worth the squeeze, if you will, on one Jaylen Brown. And look, 4 first rounders is ridiculous. I don't care how much you guys disagree with me. I think Jaylen and Jamal is not a good trade for the Denver Nuggets. I just don't think that's a fair trade. Is Jaylen a really good player? Yeah, absolutely he is. If they got Jamal Murray off this team and Jaylen Brown on the team, who handles the basketball? That's still a major issue, right? One of the days you were gone, maybe we do this tomorrow. What are the biggest things that the Nuggets need? Ball handling is at the top of this list. You get rid of Jamal Murray, who just had a career high north of 7 assists a game. Who the hell brings the ball up the floor?
1: Right.
0: And is Jaylen Brown a better attacker of the rim than Jamal? Yes, he is. Is he a better shooter than Jamal? No, he's not. Is he a better defender? Yes, he is. Is he a better facilitator? No, he's not. We're 2-2 so far. He makes more money. So now we're 3-2, Jamal.
1: Right.
0: Right? So
1: right.
0: What else do you want to have in this part of this conversation?
1: Your math's not mathing.
0: No, it's not.
1: That's the thing. And that's why it's exciting. Like the sound of, what? Jaylen Brown? They get Jaylen Brown? It sounds exciting. What's the reality?
0: Yeah, and I get it. I could be excited about that, too.
1: Without
0: if Jamal's
1: Jamal.
0: Not on the
1: yeah,
0: team.
1: Yeah, if Jamal is not involved in a deal for Jaylen Brown, it's fine. It's exciting. If Jamal is involved in a deal with Jaylen Brown, it's just reshuffling the deck chairs on the Titanic that David Adelman's driving.
0: Here's something else I don't get. He's steering into the iceberg.
1: He's looking at the, he's staring yeah. at the iceberg. He's probably afraid of the iceberg. Actually, his ice cube tray in the freezer probably scares
0: yeah.
1: him. His ice cream machine, the maker, you know, because they make noise.
0: They do.
1: There's ice cream machine. Their makers mm-hmm. are noisy. So he's sitting in the living room. He's all intimidated, scared.
0: Jumping
1: like, what,
0: up when he
1: what made
0: it?
1: That noise? Oh, it's an ice cream maker.
0: I'll ask the texters this and our folks over on the tribe chat on youtube.com/Denver Sports. Thanks to Chomp Honda. Or if you want to hit us up on the text line, 303-713-1043, ramoslaw.com text line. Why would you want to get rid of Jamal and not Aaron? Let's just have that conversation. I understand who Aaron is, and I get it. If you were out there when he's shirtless and they won the championship and that's a memory you'll hold on to forever, that's cool too. That's a good answer. But an aging basketball player who has not been available the last 2 seasons, or a guy that was the running mate and had a triple-double in the finals with Nikola Jokic, never been done before, 2 guys in the same game, that just figured it out and had a career year. And y'all want to get rid of the second guy I just rattled off?
1: Yeah.
0: What are we doing?
1: Yeah.
0: Let's use our brains for a second. Aging basketball player that's body's letting him down. A little bit of an aging basketball player that seems to be getting better as he gets older. Am I crazy? What's going on with
1: no,
0: this conversation?
1: You're not taking crazy pills. It's just people trying to put together something because they're in a bad spot. They're in a bad situation, and none of these moves really are enough to move the needle and get them over the top, especially if it is Jamal Murray for Jaylen Brown. So the Aaron Gordon thing, like, we love Mr. Nugget, but it should be him. And I don't even want to – I would put AG – I would rank the – list of trades that you could do, because Christian would be number one, but you can't move Christian. So you're not moving Christian. Because of that, I would go, all right, AG is number one. Cam is a reluctant number two, because everyone throws around the Cam. Just get rid of Cam Johnson. I kind of want to see what else Cam Johnson has. I kind of want to see more of Cam Johnson, because when he fit, and he didn't fit all the time, and when it worked, and it didn't work all the time, but when it did, it looked exciting. It looked like that's the guy that you got, because MPJ, he was supposed to be the problem, right? Oh, just get rid of MPJ and you'll be good. Well, they did, and then to get rid of Cam Johnson because he was the guy that was supposed to fix MPJ, but then how do you fix it after Cam? Because he was you're chasing your tail, man. Mm-hmm. It's frustrating.
0: Yeah, it is.
1: It's frustrating.
0: I like this from Kenny in Denver. Guys, I've been running into this trying to rebuild the Nuggets on NBA 2K26.
1: Okay.
0: What point guards in the NBA are currently better than Jamal? What shooting guards are currently better than Jamal? Kenny, you're preaching to the choir over here, man. That's exactly what we're saying. Like I said, can you find a better shooter than Jamal? Probably not. You're going to find a better facilitator than Jamal? Probably not. You're going to find a better defender? Yeah, you can't. But is he a better shooter? Can he bring the ball up the floor? Can you build that Joker-Jamal chemistry inside an 82-game regular season so that it's peaking in a playoff series? No, you can't do that either in 82 games. It took these guys 9 years to do that and have that sort of chemistry that we talk about, the elite two-man game that is there.
1: Then you're saying one thing and one thing only. Jamal Murray is untradeable.
0: I wouldn't move him.
1: I wouldn't move him either. I mean, that's what we're... It's a two-man game. And while Joker is the most important part of that two-man game, Jamal is incredibly important as well. And when you have that two-man game, when you have that chemistry that is difficult to find, you don't screw it up. Unless Nug Life is back. Isn't this part of Nug Life?
0: Yeah. At 4 o'clock today, we're going to see how big Nug Life is in our atmosphere.
1: If it's really back, then Jamal Murray is traded.
0: Alex just said Nug Life's in his DNA. It might be for all of us, to be honest, Alex. You might not be wrong there. We were just born with it. And then every few years, the Cronkies fill the arena with it, and we just inhale it until we can no longer breathe.
1: There's something else they could fill that with and we could inhale.
0: I think others are doing that. Others are doing that just fine.
1: What if Ball Arena was a big bowl, man?
0: Have you ever been around a fan that's smoking the reefer a little bit in an indoor arena?
1: Yeah.
0: And you're like, hey, man, you know the game's only 2 hours. You could be high later. You don't have to do that right now, right here. But to each their own, I guess. All right, you let us know. We're out on it. Again, I think the rest of the league is starting to show that we're right about Jaylen Brown, and he's not this end-all, be-all answer for the Denver Nuggets. But if you feel differently, tell us, and tell us why at 303-713-1043, ramoslaw.com text line. 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Or if you're watching, youtube.com/Denver Sports. What's up, YouTube? Hit us up over there in Tribe Chat, fueled by Shomp Honda. All right, I want to talk a little bit about a Bronco player. That Bronco player we're going to chat about, his name is Troy Franklin. What's Troy Franklin going to do in this new role? That's coming up next.
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0: All right, we're going to talk a little bit about Troy Franklin. We do got to do something real quick, though, because we gave Sean Walsh the credit earlier. Dude sent me the DM of Waka Waka Waka with Jameis. And just for you, Sean.
1: Ooh, waka Waka Waka Waka Waka Waka. Yeah! Yeah!
0: Oh, it's so good.
2: I love it. I absolutely love it.
0: It's been forever since we've heard that. So thank you to Sean Walsh, our tribe member, sending that our way.
2: Tribe helps tribe, right?
0: That's right. That's actually what he wrote. His first sentence was, tribe helps tribe. It's going back, listening to your YouTube podcast and found this. So shout out to Sean for getting us a little Jameis in our lives one more time. All right, let's talk a little bit about Troy Franklin, man. I want to get in this conversation. Every day at 11:15 and 1:15, we're looking at a player, a position group, a coach. Coaches will come later on. And talking about, hey, what to expect, what they've done thus far. And today we're on to Troy Franklin. First part of the conversation is, what's his role? Is he wide receiver three? Is this one of the many training camp battles we're going to have our eyes on when we get out there in about 4 weeks from right now? See, early swipe, kind of a feeling going into it. What do you think his role is?
2: Yeah, what do you think the role is to take the top off the defense and to try to beat out Pat Bryant? Like, that's the role. But is that role better than what Pat Bryant can do? Now, Bryant isn't going to take the top off the defense like Franklin is, but Bryant also is larger and more clutch. Like, that's one thing. Okay. You have chemistry with Troy Franklin and Bo Nix. Hey, they played at Oregon. Yep. That does impact some things. But the role that Pat Bryant can play is one that Troy Franklin cannot, while at the same time, the role that Troy Franklin can play is the one that Pat Bryant cannot. Which role is more important? Probably the every down starter that's clutch and can move the chains. And that's probably not Troy Franklin at this time. Pat Bryant has injury concerns. He has concussion concerns. And I do not believe he's wearing the Guardian cap this year. I believe Mace, top of my head, Mace has asked him about that.
0: Oh, he has? Like,
2: are you going to wear it this year? And he doesn't know. He hasn't made that decision.
0: Okay.
2: And they haven't done any sort of contact out there. So, you know, it's not like in training camp, you'll all be in Guardian caps. But in the regular season, is Pat Bryant going to be in a Guardian cap? I kind of hope so, because you don't want another concussion problem.
0: I don't know why it's just not mandated.
2: Yeah, yeah, and you don't want that to be part of your, you know, issues in terms of your health when it comes to the NFL. So because of that, with Pat Bryant, Troy Franklin might have an opportunity. He cannot lose confidence, and which is the odd thing about football. Football is awesome for many reasons. But the weird thing about this Franklin, I think it's more complex than that, is merely this. He can't get his dauber down. I don't even know what that is. He can't get his dauber down while he's not playing.
0: Wasn't that the weird coach on the show, Coach? Or wasn't that dauber?
2: Dauber?
0: I think that was his name.
2: That was his name, dauber?
0: Am I wrong on that?
2: Okay, why do we say get your daubers down? I'm the entomology guy. I should know that.
0: Yeah, but you're like, the word guy.
2: The dauber's down. Troy Franklin can't hang his head. He can't be sad. He can't be fixated again. You focus on where you're going. He needs to focus on being ready for his opportunity if the opportunity isn't won in training camp, and that opportunity is the number three receiver, mm-hmm. basically.
0: So if you look at what Pat Bryant was a year ago with 709 receiving yards, doesn't it feel like with the addition of Jaylen Waddle, it's and where we think Pat Bryant's going to go, have we seen, at least right now, with the current version of the Broncos that have Courtland Sutton, Jaylen Waddle, Marvin Mims, Troy Franklin, Pat Bryant, if you're going to have this log jam of talent at wide receiver, did we already see the best of Troy Franklin with this current version of the Broncos?
2: Yeah, and that's the thing. I don't think so yet, because we have to see what Jaylen Waddle does okay. for everybody.
0: But it just feels like in my mind, of like if I listed it on paper, I'm going to find it difficult to find 709 yards for Troy Franklin.
2: Oh, yeah. So as far as statistical output this year because of Waddle, yeah, we've seen okay. that. As far as like future potential, no, not yet. But in football and in life, you end up getting typecast. You just do. It's not fair. Yeah. Tell me what is fair, baby, and then we'll talk. But because of that, you know what Franklin is getting typecast as? And I was actually watching, what was I watching? All the actors that were in, like child actors that just stayed in that part. It was actually Wizard of Oz. And I was watching a documentary about the Wizard of Oz, how many times they tried to make it before they did.
0: Oh, really?
2: And the different versions. And then the actors that were like the Tin Man and the Scarecrow and the Cowardly Lion, they just were typecast as that. They would play characters that were just cowardly or need a heart or whatever. Yeah. Like, that's how they were typecast. Troy Franklin is being typecast like the Scarecrow, where, oh, you're just the speed guy. You're like the part-time speed guy, take the top off. He's essentially, you see this from veterans, you know, Hollywood Brown.
0: Oh, yeah.
2: You know, what's Hollywood Brown going to do with whatever team he's on? He's not Ravens anymore, but, like, you look at those type of guys. Oh, you're the speed guy. You're the number five, whatever, speed guy for nerds, fantasy nerds. You're like Tank Dell.
0: All right.
2: You're healthy. Tank Dell hasn't been healthy, but, like, if you were, mm-hmm. you would just be the speed guy, and the other receivers do all the work. Jaden Higgins and Jalen Knoll, of course, and Nico Collins, if you're talking Texans. So, that's essentially what Franklin is. He's that guy.
0: If you say that, I mean, I know you're just using the example, but like, can you be a Tank Dell? That'd be a great, that's like icing on the cake for what Bo wants on offense.
2: Right, right. But it's not necessarily what Troy Franklin wanted, because I would say this, you just saw the best half of a season for Troy Franklin, or you saw what he could be, right? And by the way, Hollywood's in Philadelphia. I had to look it up. It's bothering me. So yeah, he can take off the top, but guess who's going to get all the balls? Devontae Smith mm-hmm. and Dontavian Wicks, who they picked up via trade.
0: Like, so they're just, he's the decoy to run it out and create space in the middle of the field.
2: Isn't Troy that?
0: Could be, yeah. Might as well be.
2: You spread him out, you need some speed, you're in a four-minute offense, using tempo as a weapon, and maybe that's where Troy Franklin, honestly, as we talk this thing out, that's maybe where Franklin can have his largest impact, is when this team does go tempo, it's nice to have that chemistry, the unspoken stuff, it's mm-hmm. just a look, it's a glance, it's a touch.
0: Okay,
2: it's,
0: I know I have the mismatch.
2: Exactly, yeah. Bo does a little thing. He runs his hand down his thigh, and Troy's like, I know what that means. Uh-huh. Like, something like that. So maybe when you go fast break, which I love the idea of a fast break Bo Nix offense. Are you kidding me? This is where the Broncos can exceed all expectations. That might be the best plan of attack when it comes to Troy Franklin, but the bottom line is this. What's the bottom line? It's this. It's probably not going to do a whole lot this year. And it's certainly not going to be 700 yards worth of production from Troy Franklin in 2026.
0: Yeah. Yeah, it's interesting to see what that role is. And honestly, like, I can see a scenario where, especially with Cortland still here and being a major player, like, we could be watching, hey, Troy Franklin is that third guy. And like, almost to no fault of his own, he starts to lose that role as Pat just gets more involved in what they want to do offensively. And specifically in the red zone, two big bodies on the outside of Cortland and Pat are out there. And then it's Jalen as that slot guy, a couple of tight ends there, Evan Engram with his hand in the dirt, but you know he's going to release. Then you're talking about four or five different options, including what's coming out of the backfield. It's just, you might not have room for Troy on the field in those moments, and let's hope there's a lot of those moments inside the red zone.
2: Yeah, that would be nice for the Denver Broncos as they look to be more dangerous on offense this year, and that's really, the defense is going to be the defense, and it's outstanding. What's the offense going to be? What's Bo Nix going to be? These are the questions that remain unanswered.
0: Our boy Sean, who gave us Waka Waka again, he said, hell yeah, boys. Made my day. I appreciate you guys a lot. I've been listening to you guys for a year. Every day helps me getting by my workday here at the hospital, so I wanted to give back to you guys. You did that, Sean. And one, great listener, checking in every day for a year. And you're a hospital worker, helping out people much more than we can. So, we're grateful for you helping out the folks that you're helping while rocking with the tribe. You're making the tribe look good, Sean, and we certainly could use all of that we could get. So thank you, Sean, for Waka Waka and what you do every single day. All right, I want to keep this Broncos conversation going. Cease, where did Sean Payton lack that Davis Webb can improve? We're talking about the screen game coming up next.
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0: Miles,
1: I think that's just like a greeting.
0: Yeah.
1: Tribe helps tribe. I think when you see a fellow tribe member, you could just say cheese.
2: It's like
1: and
2: our,
1: you know what
2: our,
1: it is.
2: Our slogan.
1: Right.
2: Somebody, did you see on Twitter last week, somebody was at a gas station and there were cheese sticks.
1: Yeah.
2: And it said say cheese.
1: They sent it to us. Like, yes. Awesome. Yes. Just saw a new Mountain Dew shirt that I need to get that I don't know if I can say it on the air, but like, yes. So we've got certain things mm-hmm. and certain tribe, you know, rituals, if you will. And one of those is say cheese when we hear that song.
2: Creaky texted in. I'm seeing it here from Joe Majestic.
1: Say cheese.
2: He just wrote cheese.
1: Cheese.
2: We got say cheese from a 970 texter. That's good. The way that Joe Majestic said it reminds me of old school. You remember that the dude's little brother, Cheese? Remember we shoved him in the trash can? He goes, yeah, but I got out. Yeah, you remember his little brother, Cheese. That's good, Joe Majestic. Nice work tying it all together right there. Yeah, that's fun. We love when you play that, Alex. Thank you. All right, we're talking a little bit about Davis Webb and the things that we go, hey, Sean, be better in that department, please. We would like to see more out of that. We talked about play calling, line of scrimmage, getting there earlier, the run game, all those things. We have a couple things that we're going to line up and talk about what Davis can do tomorrow. We're going to tie it to Bo's feet and talk a little bit about where he can help improve that. But today we're on to those screen passes. We all got frustrated with the screen passes because, one, there were too many, and of those that were way too many, it felt like a lot of them, the majority of them, just didn't work. We come in here on Monday and we're talking about all the plays that we hated, and it seemed to be focused a lot on those screen plays. A
1: lot of screens.
2: So here's my question. Now that Davis is calling the plays, but Sean's still, you know, the mastermind behind the playbook, are the screens gone? Are they, do they look different? Are they executed differently? Or is it as simple as they have Jalen Waddle now? He's the fastest kid alive. They're going to throw screens to him, and he's going to outrun everybody.
1: Yeah.
2: So it'll work.
1: Yeah, it'll work. Bring your green hat. Yeah. If we're going to quote old school this entire segment, then that's what we'll do. Because Waddle, you are amazing. And Bo Nix, you're my boy, Blue. Bo Nix out there doing his thing. And that's why with Jalen Waddle, we have to see his impact on the screenplay. Screenplays aren't going anywhere. They're not going anywhere. Can they be more effective? Yes. The Broncos were one of the worst teams in the league at running screens. They just were.
2: Yeah, they were.
1: How do you get better? How do you improve? It's spacing. It's timing. It's being able to take the top off the defense, being able to have a field stretcher. If we look at last year, what were some of the struggles last year? One, the timing of the screen calls. I think Sean Payton had bad timing when it came to the timing of when he was going to call a screen. But the other thing was, okay, you could tell me it's Marvin Mims. That's fair. You could tell me it's Troy Franklin. That's also somewhat fair. But where was the danger factor, right? A screen pass is all about deception. Honestly, everything in football is about deception. So you're going to try to clear things out, make it look like you're going long, mm-hmm. and then dump it off on a screen pass. Who in the hell threatened you? Even Cortland Sutton. Was Cortland Sutton ever really a threat?
2: Not on those, because he doesn't have that, like, get-off speed.
1: Yeah, and he's not a threat downfield, yeah. So you could, like, open things up or create a void on the field. The beautiful thing about football is you're creating the space for the play that you want to run while moving the formation to the other side, so you can create the space for the play that you want to run. So you can clear out with Cortland Sutton because you want to run that screen over here. That doesn't do anything. Nobody's scared of that.
2: No.
1: With Jalen Waddle, the fear factor is high for this Broncos offense, and because of that, you're going to be kind of ate up when it comes to trying to find a way to get a play made against this Broncos team, because it's going to be a very, very big concern with Jalen Waddle out there opening things up.
2: I'm seeing it as you're kind of describing of, like, what if it's Jalen in motion going to that side of Cortland Sutton, so you have that blocker, and then if nobody goes with him, you're snapping the ball as fast as you can to get that advantage. And even if it does, you go Cortland, you make your block, Jalen, you make your man miss. And he's running 60 yards down the field, beating one safety for a house call.
1: Right. And that's how you can make it happen this year. It's much different than in years past where that wasn't an opportunity because you didn't have the playmakers. Jalen Waddle himself. Kev said it after the first time that he laid eyes on Jalen Waddle. This guy's the offense. But the offense doesn't mean it's an automatic tractor beam for a Star Wars reference or a magnet to the football. So... I need a Juggalo to explain magnets to me. What, magnets?

0: What are those? Anyway, like, the magnet to the football is everybody. It's the Sean Payton offense. Bo Nix's favorite target is?
1: The open guy.
0: Well, guess what? Jalen Waddle's going to open it up for himself and for others. So just because Jalen Waddle's going to be the offense, and I believe Kev when he says that, I believe him, yo. Jalen Waddle's going to be the offense because everyone's going to eat. Everyone gets to eat at the table that is Jalen Waddle because Waddle's going to make it good for everybody. He's going to create that space that you need for those screen passes, for those draw plays, for the deception that you need because he's dangerous. You can't be deceptive unless you're selling something. You can't sell something if your guys aren't dangerous. The team's just going to play you straight up. You used to be able to think about this. This is the most impactful thing that I've said today. Drew's just happy. Hockey Gandalf's just happy I'm saying something impactful.
1: He's like, I'll be the judge of that.
0: I mean, you're going to talk about hockey. I would say this. Think of the way that Jalen Waddle creates the danger that this team doesn't have or didn't have. Cortland Sutton's not dangerous. Love him, but he's not dangerous. You know, Pat Bryant, awesome rookie, wasn't dangerous. Evan Engram couldn't do anything. Sean doesn't think he can catch or whatever. Like, that's not dangerous. I didn't say that. He didn't say that. He totally didn't say that. He's, you know, where's the danger? Where's the danger? Danger, Will Robinson. Danger, Will Peterson. Like, danger, where's it at? Now it's there because of Jalen Waddle. He is the one who knocks. He is the danger.
1: So that's what I mean of, like, the rate they were using the screen plays without the success is maddening.
0: Right.
1: And we all
0: kept going back to it.
1: Right. Why do you do something that doesn't work and keep going back to it? Literally the definition of insanity. Now with roster tweaks and just tiny little tweaks, you add Jalen Waddle. You get Marvin Mims maybe more involved. Troy Franklin, guy we talked about, what's his role going to be? He could be a part of this conversation too. He's got the speed to put one foot down and then go north and south, just north anyway. I don't think the rate of usage is going to go away. I think the results will change and we'll be okay with the usage rate. That's what I think happens this year because they made the roster tweaks and got a guy that can check that box. So, no, I think we're both agreeing here. The screenplays aren't going away, but the results will be better and we'll be okay with how many screens they want to use.
0: Right. The results will be better because the field construct, the influence is different. You declare your influence. Your influence is different because Jalen Waddle is here. And that bottle service is going to be glorious. Bo to Waddle. Bottle service. Get used to it. It's what we're calling it because it's what it's going to be.
1: A lot of bottle service in the red zone this year.
0: I just felt like the water boy's girlfriend there. Like, that ain't no guess. That's what's going to be. Oh, careful down there, Swanee.
1: Yeah. Now there's so many marketing opportunities the Broncos could have with bottle service. Touchdown. Somebody's coming out with the, you know how they make the sign and the fireworks.
0: Yeah, they could have the big fake champagne bottle with the flare coming out of it.
1: Be pretty cool.
0: Bottle service. Let's do it, man.
1: Pretty cool. All right. Let's put a big bow on this thing. Wrap it up. Couple things I want to talk about. What the Rockies can do tonight. We got a World Cup match that we're fired up for tonight. Alex is going to pick your brain on what's going on with Mexico and Ecuador tonight. And if any of the Ecuador team got an ounce of sleep last night, we'll get into that conversation. And Cease, you and I were invited to something this morning. I haven't even told you about this yet.
0: Whoa.
1: That would be awesome.
0: Whoa.
1: I'm going to be out of town, though. So I don't know if you want to go represent the tribe in the show solo, but I'll tell you what we were invited to coming up next.
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0: Free agency gets going in both the NBA and NHL. We'll be monitoring what's happening with the Nuggets and the Avalanche. Bigger Nuggets show today. They have some more, not room, but needs to address. We'll see what both of these teams do. 4 o'clock this afternoon for the NBA, and we're fired up to figure out what goes down with the Denver Nuggets. I want to talk about a couple of things here in just a second. Cool event we were invited to. A big trade is already happening right now in the NBA. We're going to tell you about that in about 10 seconds. Remind you about our keyword contest going on. You want to take a road trip, but gas prices got you questioning whether or not you should go? 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And you have to do it before that hour ends. 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All right, we'll get to the fun thing that we were invited to in a second. But Sham Sharania of ESPN is reporting it right now. This was teased and talked about all day yesterday, and now it's true. Kawhi Leonard is on his way back to Toronto.
1: Okay.
0: Where he, of course, hit the shot and then went on to win a championship with the Toronto Raptors. He is leaving Los Angeles. He's going to go to Toronto, and in return, the Clippers are going to get back Brandon Ingram, Grady Dick, and two first-round picks, one pick swap, and two second-rounders. So you're getting two players for one and an additional four draft picks and a pick swap. Boy, Toronto really coming off desperate with that trade line right there. Kawhi's great when he's right, and he's right 20% of his NBA life.
1: Right.
0: So I understand why they're doing this. If you're Los Angeles, you want to get that out of there and be like, hey, Pablo Torre, look, we traded him. Stop investigating us, please. We're all good over here. So I just telling you guys, like, I think this is almost as close to like a win-win as I can see for both of these sides. Toronto gets Kawhi back, who, again, he's not that same guy.
1: Right.
0: But you get to sell your fan base. Look who we brought back, the guy that delivered us a freaking championship. And then if you're Los Angeles, like I said, you get the tree farm guy off your roster.
1: Well, he's not the player he used to be. So if you're Toronto, you're buying something from the past that is different now. You know what I mean?
0: Yeah.
1: Going back to that old car that you had in high school, and you're like, oh, this thing was a piece of crap.
0: Yeah.
1: Like, why do I want that? And that's the funny thing. If I think of, I think of one of my favorite muscle cars, if it even is a muscle car, because it was 77, like a 1977 Trans Am, right? I've always loved that car. Do you know the little secret about it? Your pops knows this because he's a car guy. You know the secret about those? 77 Trans Am, Smokey and the Bandit, right?
0: Yeah,
1: great
0: yeah.
1: car. It's actually not fast, like, at all.
0: It just looks cool.
1: Especially compared to modern cars.
0: Yeah, yeah.
1: But it looks cool, is it?
0: Mm-hmm.
1: Kawhi Leonard, he's awesome. He's really not.
0: Right.
1: No, he's not. You just gave up a haul for a guy that he's going to miss 50 games.
0: Yeah.
1: Right?
0: Mm-hmm.
1: So, like, that's just one of those things from the past. Toronto, like, running it back, doing their thing, getting Kawhi back. They're excited. Do they have miles in Canada? Is it miles? I know their weight, it's metric system, but they're miles. It's like, because I want to say 5 miles west to the Toronto tree farm.
0: Yeah. Yeah. Who picks up that tab?
1: So now Pablo, he gets a report.
0: He just goes to Toronto.
1: Is he familiar with Canadian arbor laws?
0: I don't know. Good pull there, though. I don't know, though.
1: I'm just being a smart ass, which is better than being a dumbass, I guess.
0: You'll have to brush up on those arbor laws out there in Toronto. Like I said, if you're a Toronto fan, you're probably talking yourself into it. This guy brought us a championship.
1: Right.
0: He's back. Welcome home. And then if you're Los Angeles, you go, oh, we get to do this with a roster of guys that, well, I guess TBD on Brandon, but that will be available to play. And we were just talking about it. Grady Dick in Los Angeles. I don't know that I'd count on production from Grady Dick anymore, living that L.A. lifestyle as a young guy in L.A.
1: Yeah.
0: So we'll see what that means for the Los Angeles Clippers.
1: What is it like to be the Clippers? You're always the little brother. Like, it doesn't even matter. Like, oh, we're the Clippers. Yeah, the Lakers.
0: Ask Rams fans. They'll tell you.
1: Yeah.
0: Same deal, isn't it?
1: Yeah, pretty much.
0: Mm-hmm. And it's not a knock on the Rams. It's just telling you what the situation is right now. So that's the latest coming from the NBA. We're 2 hours and 10 minutes away from this officially opening, where all the terms and things will be given out. I'd imagine the floodgates start to open at about 4:01 Mountain Time with things that are going on. Will the Nuggets be a part of that conversation? We shall see.
1: Yeah, we'll see about that, and just get ready to be disappointed in what they do. I think that's kind of the spot we're at with the Denver Nuggets. We want to be excited, but at the same time, David Adaman's still the coach, so how excited can you really be?
0: That's the ultimate buzz, because there'll be moves that they make, and then I'm gonna have like the little Lammy that pops up on my shoulder and go, David's still here, and I'll go, all right, now we're back down to here again.
1: You get Jaylen Brown without having to give up Jamal Murray, then that's interesting to me.
0: Same.
1: You still have David Adaman, so like, could you get involved in the LeBron sweepstakes? That would be awesome, because then it meant David Adaman wouldn't have any influence over your team, because LeBron would run the show. So lots of things to get to. Just know that it's the Nuggets, and if Nug Life has come back, that means you're going to be disappointed, everybody. What was the anomaly? ZB asked it about the Avs. Like, was that cup year the anomaly? Was the Larry O'Brien year for the Nuggets the anomaly? And is this really, they stumbled their way into a championship once, and with the best player in franchise history, they can't do it again?
0: Or did Bane say, I was born in the darkness?
1: I was born in the darkness.
0: We were born in Nug Life.
1: The city is yours.
0: We were born into Nug Life. Mm-hmm. That's just what we do. Yeah. That's all we know.
1: So speaking of Bane, somebody did the Bane from the opening scene where he cuts the plane falls apart in the air.
0: Oh, yeah, yeah.
1: That one guy has to stay in the seat. He's like, you have to stay. That was Braun to Bronny. You have to stay.
0: It's like, look, I earned you $2.3 million yesterday.
1: Yes.
0: Good luck, little man.
1: And we'll see you later. I'm getting out of here.
0: I'm going to team up with Steph in Golden State. I'll be 7 hours north if you want to come see Daddy.
1: Exactly.
0: All right, so that's what's going down in the NBA right now. We'll see what this all means for the Denver Nuggets. I will say this, look, the Clippers have really torn themselves apart here. I would look at the Clippers and go, hey, are they a threat in the West to the Denver Nuggets when all things are healthy? And I know it's rare. Yes, they were. And now you can kind of scratch their name off the list of, like, you're in the way or could be in the way of the Denver Nuggets. Because even Brandon Ingram and Grady Dick coming back, you're not a true player with what you could have been with a healthy version of Kawhi Leonard. So in a weird way, I like this for multiple reasons, and one of them is you might have just helped the Nuggets a little bit.
1: Yeah, you might have helped the Nuggets, and that's nothing but good news if that's the case, because they need all the help they can get.
0: All right, so I told you I got a text this morning, and they go, hey, what are you and Cecil doing on August 8th?
1: Okay.
0: And I'm like, I don't know, August 8th is way down the road. But then I had remembered, I bought tickets to go down to Colorado Springs and see T.I. and like Chamillionaire and a bunch of these older dudes are doing a concert down there. And I already bought the tickets, and I'm going to get a little loose. So I got a hotel room that I could just walk to afterwards. So I'm going to be out of town, and I couldn't go. And then I thought, all right, well, I know how Cecil feels about this particular, this is going to be weird, meet. I thought it was going to be weird.
1: Yeah.
0: So you'd probably be out as well. But you and I, and I don't know if Zach has got the text yet, but he's gonna. So sorry, Zach, if you're listening. They wanted us to participate in a celebrity, quotes around it, hot dog eating contest.
1: Oh, boy.
0: And it would be, it's 5 minutes. Who could eat the most hot dogs?
1: Okay.
0: Basically, like you, me, and ZB versus some other media folks that are around, and see if we could out-eat them in a hot dog eating contest.
1: Okay.
0: I would be out of town, but if I wasn't, I was like, you know what? I might be into something like that. Then I thought to myself, is the feeling that we would probably have in our bodies for the next 24 to 48 hours worth the entertainment value that hopefully we could provide to the folks that might show up?
1: Yeah, that's the thing. I'm not sure if that math would be mathing. So, yeah, that's interesting. It would depend on who we're up against, too.
0: Because they would not just want to win.
1: Yeah, I'd put in more effort if it was up against certain people. But
0: right.
1: You know, just some regular, somebody I like, I'd probably be like, yeah, you can win.
0: Yeah, go ahead. I'd be like, actually, I want you to win because you're going to throw up for the next 24 hours and I want to laugh at you for
1: that. Yeah, I want to make fun of you. So
0: now, I know you don't like eating the hot dogs, but just play the game of like, how many you think you could eat in 5 minutes if you were able to just
1: I don't know, five?
0: Yeah, that seems about right. Especially if you have to have the bread.
1: Do you have to eat the bun?
0: I would assume so, because it's like the regular rules.
1: But don't they dip it in water and then eat the bun?
0: Yeah.
1: Like, it's all gross.
0: Which
1: like,
0: is really gross, just the texture of that
1: kind
0: of...
1: It's lips, ears, and alohas and soggy buns. Awesome.
0: Yeah. Soggy buns are okay.
1: Saggy bun's different.
0: Saggy bun's different.
1: Soggy bun's okay.
0: You can deal with a soggy bun from time to time. So I don't know. I got that. I'm like, you know what? That would have been fun together.
1: Oh, boy.
0: But I'm going to be up down in the Springs watching T.I. and guys do their thing.
1: Okay.
0: Maybe next year. Maybe next year we get on that hot dog eating contest. Who would win in a hot dog eating contest on the state? It's got to be Stink, right? Because he's a giant man.
1: Yeah, and he can eat a lot. Yeah, I think it would be Stink. Mm-hmm.
0: Stink for sure.
1: Mike Evans can crush a buffet. He's got a big butt.
0: Oh, true.
1: Speaking of soggy buns.
0: I bet you he's eating them way more hot dogs than anybody in this building.
1: I bet he would love it. Yeah, I think
2: obviously
1: it's Mike
2: a big
1: Evans.
2: Man.
1: Yes.
0: VJ knows Mike.
1: He's a little tubby. Yeah, that's Mike Evans. Mike Evans would win anything. If it comes to eating size of forehead, size of your mom jeans, hips, then
0: hips
1: Mike Evans would win. Yep.
0: The size of forehead, me and him we're neck and neck. We're neck and
1: neck. Your forehead's not that bad. Like, come on, man. You always say that. I don't think your forehead's that bad.
0: All right. So, Alex, want to bring you in, man. Let's talk about what's going on tonight at 7 p.m. You got the jersey on. You're ready to go in the knockout stage here. First game for Mexico. Are they going to win tonight? What are you expecting in this match?
3: My heart is screaming absolutely yes. Obviously, the analytic part of the brain always kicks in and goes, it's going to be tough. Ecuador is a very tough draw for just about anybody. They play a little more slow. They're very cerebral with the way they play. Mexico is very prone to try to get ahead of themselves and go pretty quick, and that can result in poor turnovers and very bad decisions with the ball. That being said, they've kind of taken a different approach, at least throughout this tournament, trying to play a little more through the middle, let their strikers work a little more. The last game, they had one of the youngsters, Gilberto Mora, kind of do a little more for them.
0: Okay.
3: I don't think he's going to get much play time in like the knockouts. He's only 18. Like, this kid is very young. But it was very impressive to see what he was doing. I think that's kind of where Mexican soccer is going to. So if Mexico can go in, get the first goal in. It sounds like I'm talking about the Avs all of a sudden. If they can get the first goal in, it really will help dictate the rest of the game, and I think that'll help them advance through. And I think that'll happen. They're playing at home in front of a jam-packed Estadio Azteca. It's going to be a lot of fun, and I can't wait for it to happen. I'll be nervous the entire way.
0: That guy's 18, so he could play in 5 World Cups?
3: Yeah, no, this kid is unbelievable. Wherever he ends up going, I will be following his career. He's very special.
0: And then did you follow up on any of the Mexican fans at the team hotel of Ecuador? Was that all real? Is there
3: that happened?
0: So you could just show up and party all night and no repercussions at all?
3: Probably not. I mean, if anything, everyone's joining in on the partying. So hopefully they got some sleep. I'm not trying to beat down in a tired opponent, but also, hey, if it worked, it worked.
0: Yeah, you can only beat who they put in front of you, you know? So if they're tired and you're not, who cares? Sucks to be those tired
1: fools.
0: It's a win. Yeah, it's exactly.
3: Yesterday was a lot of fun. A lot of the games went to penalty kicks, and I know penalty kicks are one of those, like, why are we letting a mini game, decide the result or the outcome? That was some of the most intense and, like, just electric television that you could have seen yesterday.
0: It was
3: very cool to see. So we'll see how this goes. Norway just pulled out a pretty big win in the, like, I'd say 85th minute there.
0: Wow.
3: So teams are playing hard. The games are exciting. If you're not watching the World Cup, if you didn't want to watch throughout group stage, I get it. That's
0: sure.
3: A lot of games. Right now, this is win or go home. This is a, an NCAA March Madness tournament. But it's amplified that much more because you are playing for your country.
0: So that's the down-to-the-wire game today. It was Brazil and Japan yesterday, down-to-the-wire, a little too close for comfort for all those Brazil fans out there. So it's been absolutely outstanding, and we're going to be all over it. Alex is keeping us informed as to what's going on, and we get to pick his brain when we got the big games to prepare for. Right here on KKFN, KKFN HD1 Longmont Denver, plus our friends up at KARS-FM in Laramie. What up with it? 102.9. We appreciate you guys rocking with us. Alex, keep the mics cracked because I know you've seen it, Cece. You've seen it. That Freddie guy that got famous, got to meet Ella Langley. He's going to all the restaurants and thinks Golden Corral is the best in the world, right? All the good stuff. This dude has 750,000 Twitter followers. He shared on Twitter today. He goes back to Germany at the end of the month. And he said, I'm going to delete the account. I'm not an influencer. I was just kind of living up the moment and enjoying the ride here in America. And I'm like, that's how I tell you're not American. Because us greedy-ass, selfish Americans would go, I'm going to turn that into some dough, not just turn off my Twitter account. And this guy's like, yeah, screw it. I'm just going to go home and be a regular Joe.
1: Okay.
0: I like that from Freddie.
1: I think that's more of a European mindset, right? Because he could turn this into his career.
0: Yeah, he could be a male version of Hawk Tua. Right? Let's turn it into a whole thing.
1: Hey, America, spit on that thing. Don't spit on America. Don't do. We're going to start eating freedom fries again or whatever. I guess it's from Germany, not France. But
0: oh, they don't have a great history.
2: What
0: either.
2: In the world did we get ourselves into today?
1: A history lesson.
2: All right. Talk to
0: what up, boys? Yeah, we're talking about the Freddy guy. You've seen him on social. Got to go to see Ella Langley. He said, I'm done with this. I'm going back to Germany. A Twitter account with 750,000 Twitter followers. He's just going to delete it. He said, I'm not an influencer. I'm going to be done with it all.
4: That's insane. I mean, the amount of money that you can make on an account that has 750,000, and I'm not sure, like, if people aren't in that space, like, you may not understand, but, yeah, I mean,
0: he's a celebrity now.
4: Yeah. Like, and you would be, I mean, I'm trying to think of our Superbook deals.
1: Like, they were pretty good.
4: And what we had. Yeah. You know, and I had 700,000. Right. But,
0: I got a new truck out of the deal.
4: Yeah. No, that's crazy. Like, you might not just want to delete it. Just hang tight. You know, don't be active.
0: Fire something
4: on it,
0: off once a week. You know what I mean? Like,
4: yeah. You don't want to delete that account. You do not want to delete that account.
2: So why is, why is he just tired of it?
0: He just said, I'm not an influencer. He's like, I don't want to be an influencer. It's been a fun ride. I'm just going to go back and be a normal guy in Germany.
4: I mean, good for him. Honestly,
0: there's
4: like,
0: a grind to it. You know, when we were doing the Super League, like, there's a grind to that, dude.
4: Totally, totally. If you're always having to create that content. And there is something, like, I'm taking a break on Twitter right now. Like, I don't know the last time that I've actually fired a tweet. It might be the longest since I've been on Twitter. And I'm not spending my time on there. I'm, like, trying. It's a concerted effort.
0: It's nice,
4: because
0: right?
4: it
0: I'm
4: can
0: doing
4: suck
0: it right
4: me
0: now,
4: in. Yeah, and it is nice. It's really nice,
0: I
4: actually.
0: Told Cecil I'd treat it as a newspaper. I'm going to read it in the morning. I'm going to check it later. And then I'm going to put it away until the next day.
4: Yeah. And these apps, man, they can. And you know what? You know, it can be like a bit of a wake up call. And I don't know whose idea it was, but sending you the screen time,
0: dude.
2: Oh yes,
4: sending you the screen time that you're how often you're on your phone. And there was some months, especially during during football season, and I'm making like videos for social media, so I'm like on my phone in addition to just hanging out on social media and scrolling. Mm-hmm. I mean, there's times I'm getting this report and I'm embarrassed to a party of one, me, like that, like, dude,
0: right.
4: you cannot be on your phone for 6-7 hours a day.
0: Well, then you do the math and you're like, oh, so I've wasted an entire month.
4: Well, yeah, right. And if you just exactly. You do that math. It's like you do this every day. And it's like, okay, now you spent X amount of days, weeks, months. That's the hard reality of it.
0: Yeah.
4: And then months turn into years. And I just refuse to let that happen. So I'm aware. I encourage everyone, and I've shouted this out before, but I encourage everyone to go watch the documentary. I believe it's on Netflix, called The Social Dilemma.
0: Yes.
4: The Social Dilemma.
1: Yeah, I mean, it's good. It's eye-opening. It's alarming.
4: It is. It's so alarming. It's very, it's profound.
1: Do you know what else is helping? And this didn't make Check Your Ex today, but I almost said it, and I guess I could have saved it for tomorrow. Toy Story 5. Is getting kids to get away from their screen. I won't spoil the movie for you. Personally, I'm not going to watch it because I think Toy Story 3 was the perfect movie. And it ended there when they're all holding hands going into the garbage chute. Like, that's where
4: that
1: it ended.
4: Is a legendary
1: It's a legendary movie.
4: Movie.
2: My ears
1: four was good with a little Forky or whatever. And 5 has an iPad. It's not an iPad, but it's a tablet that the kid gets.
4: Yeah.
1: And the regular toys get shunned.
4: Right.
1: But actual kids now are having less time on their tablets because of Toy Story 5. And the message that it sends about screen time.
2: So we're not allowed to have tablets in our household.
4: We do not have tablets either.
0: Ever? Not never?
2: No.
4: We have never owned an iPad.
0: That's
4: incredible. And they,
0: good on you guys.
4: Listen to me. They are not allowed to hold our phones.
0: That's awesome.
4: They are not. Great job. And they know it. They know it. And so, and everyone parents differently, so I'm not on my high horse. Because you know what was crazy? It was when my nephew, who I love just so dearly, my nephew Bryson, when he was 2 and 3 years old, if you took his mom's phone out of his hands, it was a 10 out of 10, like, dang. You know, issue of, you know, and I know this is resonating with people right now because, I mean, when we go out to eat, you know, our reservation times are like 4:30 and 5 p.m. Mm. And we are there with two brands of people. We are there with the early bird special folks and families. And the amount of, like the percentage of families that just break out the tablets and break out the phones right at dinner, it's a problem because it's happening to an entire generation. And I understand in those moments, it's easier to get through those moments.
2: Yeah.
4: But
2: yeah.
4: I'm telling you, if you lay the groundwork right from when they're young and that's not the expectation, do you know how fun our dinners are right now when we go out? I'll tell you what we do. Like classic I Spy stuff, yes. But, and this is so fun. We will get the crayons and stuff from the people, mm-hmm. and they can draw in color if they want. But my son has become like an expert tic-tac-toe player from playing me repeatedly. Yeah. We play Hangman.
0: Oh, cool. All right? Yeah. So you're learning words.
4: And then, but here's my favorite and his favorite for sure. No looking at anything. You try to go in consecutively around the room and name every team in the NFL.
0: Mm-hmm.
4: So, but you have to go in order.
0: Yeah.
4: And so, like, you think it's easy, but, like, you get to, like, the team, like, 26, 27, 28, 29, and then, like, it can be challenging, especially if, like, he's on the hot seat and it's his turn to come up with team number 27, and we write down, and then if we get through that, we'll do the NBA.
2: Yeah.
4: You know? That's awesome, and so, like, the amount
2: just
4: being
2: creative.
4: Yes. And then also, like, and I understand I'm up on a soapbox right now, but, like, the, hey, you're going to order. Like my daughter's 4. She orders for herself at dinner. Look at the waiter.
2: Yep.
4: Do you remember his name? Do you guys remember? It was Bryson. So when he comes back, you know, call him by his name or, you know, what have you. And just doing all that while you're sitting down for dinner instead of looking at a screen. I mean, and then the dinners become fun. You're having conversation and they're using their brain. And
2: then it's quick, too. All of a sudden you look up and dinner's over and you're going home.
4: Yes.
2: See, with us, like, we do the exact same stuff, except Sophia is so young. So what we decided to do is we're not going to go out and eat anymore. Like if we order or if we eat out, it's going to be ordering until she gets a little older to be able to sit at the table, be able to wait there a little bit longer to eat. Other than that, I mean, we're not bringing up the iPads, but we're rushing to eat. I'm already having the check ready. Right when I order, I'm like, hey, can we get the check already? Uh-huh. So then when they're done, we can hit the road.
0: I'm also picturing Mia like, yo, Bryson, chocolate milk. Let's get it going.
1: No, more chocolate milk.
4: But yeah, and I understand that everyone's
1: toothpick. Yeah. Oh, this man is in South Central while drinking juice in the hood. You know, my chocolate milks I could get for this carton of cigarettes.
4: But I'm telling you, like, I've learned just by watching other people parent and being like, okay, I know I don't want to do that.
2: Yeah.
4: You know, and then also, I mean, since we got 2 minutes left in the segment, like, also discipline early. Then you put it. Then it's on cruise control. Mm-hmm. You don't have to manage it on a day by day basis. I mean, obviously, you're going to have incidents. The kids are going to fight. People are going to talk back. Going to use curse words. You're going to get soap in your mouth and stuff. But like on an hour by hour, day by day basis, you know, it's you don't really have to overmanage it. You don't. And then what also happens is, when they're like this and then they go in a setting and then someone else is acting crazy, they know. Like, uh-oh. They stick out like a sore thumb. Like,
1: yeah.
4: Oh, he's like, I don't even necessarily want to be around him right now because he's out of control.
1: And as a parent, that's one of the best compliments you can get. Spivak will tell you, when my kids were little and I'd have to bring them to the radio station. I just have to.
4: Yep. Yep.
1: Mine
4: will be here tomorrow.
1: When they would say, like, hey, your kids are really well behaved. Spivak will remember when my kids were little, like, that's a great compliment as a parent because it is a process of preparing them to go out in public and be well behaved.
4: Yep. And you know, my mom used to say this. She said, I'm not raising kids. I'm raising an adult.
0: Mm-hmm. Yeah. Mm-hmm.
4: He's a child now, but I'm raising an adult. So, and again,
0: over creating a good human being.
4: Yes. Yep.
2: That's
4: yep.
2: the goal.
4: Yep. Yeah. You know, empathy and understanding and all that stuff. And I want to make sure I say this too. By no means and no way, shape, or form am I trying to sound like a perfect parent because I know how to someone who is dealing with that stuff right now and you hear me talking right now, like it can come across as like, you know, I don't know, like the parent version of like uppity or something like that.
1: I will say this as the old parent in this conversation, and I will tell you all you guys this, and I say it without crying. You have to forgive yourself for not having the tools that you didn't know about yet. So as a young father, you're going to make mistakes. You've made mistakes as a father.
4: Oh, yeah.
1: I've made mistakes as a father. You've made mistakes as a father. We all need to, at the same time, be able to forgive ourselves for not having the tools at the time. Get the tools, learn the tools, be better, as best as you can because you are raising an adult.
0: I'm going to write this down real quick. No iPads. Discipline from day one.
2: Bill,
0: I'm in, dude.
2: I'm
0: in.
2: Get the
1: soap in the mouth. Soap in the mouth. Don't forget the soap in the mouth.
4: Go watch The Social Dilemma on Netflix.
0: I haven't seen that. I want to check
4: that
0: out.
4: It's really good. It is so profound. Really, and like, it's the people that they're interviewing are the people that created the apps.
0: Oh, wow.
4: And at the end.
1: And they're saying don't be on the apps.
4: Yeah, at the end of the documentary, they say, you know, and I'm not spoiling anything because this is the whole point of the doc. They say we would never let our kids around on the apps that
0: we
4: created.
0: So they're profiting off it and not letting their children use it or consume it.
4: They said we would never let our kids on the apps that we created because we know what it does.
0: Damn.
4: Yeah, crazy. Crazy. Okay. The NFL Top 100 list continues to trickle out. What Bronco that won't make the list will have the best chance to be on it next year based on what we expect them to do this year? That's next.
5: The Rockies aren't winning the West, but they might be one of the most fun teams in baseball now. Rookie TJ Rumfield is raking. Hunter Goodman's launching homers at a rate that has all-star voters and trade deadline scouts paying attention. Mickey Moniak is back healthy. And Sensatella's having a career year out of the bullpen. The trade deadline's August 3rd. Who stays? Who goes? What's the new front office building tour? Denver Sports is all over it. 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

0: here on a Tuesday, June 30th, and a beautiful day in the Mile High City, a Tuesday that feels like a Thursday. What up, Phil?
1: Woo! What's going on, ZB? It is a Tuesday. It is feeling like a Thursday. We're getting ready to get off and rolling and cracking and crack-a-lacking and backing, and we're back here. But ZB, it was a funny little interaction that you just had with old Joey. I just have to put it out there, man.
2: Oh my gosh.
1: Our listeners that are diehard listeners, you guys understand and know what happened to OZB Friday.
0: Well, I only told the story once, and our audience is always coming and going.
1: That is true.
0: And we'll get to the NFL Top 100 list and the question that I asked here just a second ago. But yeah, so real quick, to reset what happened on Friday after the show, I got off the air at Arvada Beer Garden, and I stayed and had a beer, and I went out to my car. My car was gone.
1: It was gone.
0: Okay, and I have a 25, a Ford Bronco, a sweet ride wrapped in Ramos Law, you know, insignia, and it's great. I have a little side thing with them, and it's a blessing. And my car was gone because when I showed up to the show, the Arvada Beer Garden parking lot was completely full. It's not a very big parking lot, all right? And so then there's parking on the street, but the parking on the street actually belongs to the apartment building that's across the street from Arvada Beer Garden.
1: So weird, man.
0: It's
1: like you park your car on the street.
0: Yeah, a little
1: that's
0: bit.
1: How you get it stolen.
0: A little bit atypical that the apartment complex would own the street parking. And so, but the signage isn't great. So I parked illegally initially, and because I had to get in, come jump on the air. So I threw my keys to Joey from Promotions, Joey Freeberg, who does a great job for us here, has done some digital stuff for us. You may have seen him. Writes some articles at DenverSports.com. Yeah. And I said, Joey, can you help me out? Can you park this? And he's done this for me in the past. And he's helped me out, and he didn't realize that he just moved it further down the street, and it was still illegally parked. And so I got my car towed. And so here I think I'm like having a beer and going home to a relaxing Friday night. Oh, no. No relaxation would be had.
1: You're like, did I have one beer or did I have three?
0: I called the towing service, and I said, do you guys have my car? And they're like, yeah, we do. And I'm like, well, can I come get it? And he said, no, you can't. You need an appointment. And I said,
1: yeah,
0: well,
1: we do, and we're not giving it back.
0: Well, when's the next appointment? And this is like 6:45, you know, maybe 7 o'clock. And they said 9:45 tonight. And I said, what? I said, okay, I'm not going to come get it now. And I said, I'll come get it tomorrow. What availability do you have? They said, most of the day is open. I said, okay. In my head, I'm going, I got a baseball game at 8, I have to be at. A baseball game at 10, I have to be at.
1: You're booked.
0: That will be done around noon. I can get there at 12:30, no problem. I said, how about 12:30? They said, 12:30 works. Perfect. So the next morning, I'm at the baseball game, game one, in Littleton, and I get a call confirming an appointment for 10:15. And now, I didn't share this. I actually called back a second time the previous night because I didn't know if they said 9:15 or 9:45 for the next appointment. I'm like, if it's 9:15, could I just stick it out and get dinner here and go get it and just get this over with tonight? They said, it's 9:45. I said, all right, screw it. I'm just going to go home. And so they called me the next day. So I confirmed it for a second time on the phone that the appointment's for 12:30. They call me. They leave a voicemail. I didn't recognize the number, so I didn't pick it up. They said, hey, we're confirming your appointment for 10:15. I said, hold on a second. I said, I double confirmed with you. 12:30. Pretty sure it was the same woman.
1: They scamming.
0: Pretty sure it was the same woman. I said, you said 12:30. We talked twice last night. They said, you can come pick it up at 12:30. But we're going to hit you with an administration fee of $75.
1: We're going to hit you with the luxury tax.
0: I said, well, how much does it cost to come pick up the car? She said, $436.
1: Oh, come on.
0: I'm like, are you kidding me? Like, dude, you could have knocked me over with a feather. I could not believe that that's what they said. This company, Colorado Auto Recovery. And so I get a lift. I have to leave my son's baseball game. So I'm missing his second game. And I get a lift there, go to pick up the vehicle. And dude, it's a sketchy area in Denver, not Arvada. And it's like an industrial park, and their building is it's a trailer.
1: It's like a mobile home.
0: Yes, it's a trailer. It's a single mobile home, not even a double wide. And I walk inside, and you can't see who you're talking to. They put this silver, like, mirror, like, taping over the whole window. And I'm like, first of all, I saw my Lyft driver, this little Mexican woman, bringing me there. She's like looking around actively, like, where are we?
1: Like, what are you? Where are you taking me?
0: And I'm looking around too. Like, I don't know, Maria. Like,
1: like, Maria, let's we gotta stick get
0: together
1: out of here.
0: Let's stick together.
1: Stay here.
0: And she drops me off, speeds off, and there I am alone. I can't see the person I'm dealing with. And the whole thing was so sketchy. It was so sketchy. But what happened was it happened because Joey accidentally misparked my car.
1: Yeah, it's Joey's fault.
0: So
1: at the end of all this, it is Joey's fault.
0: It's actually not. At the end of the day, I'm the adult. I take responsibility for anything to do with me. Like that falls on me.
1: Mm-hmm.
0: Now, Joey happened to be the vessel to make the mistake. So he just came walking through here in between our crosstalk.
1: It looked like my man was crying.
0: I haven't seen him, but he like sheepishly like sticks his head through and his like face is all red. And he's like, Zach, I am so sorry.
1: Trembling too. I'm like, lip trembling. I'm like, damn, what's happening?
0: And I tried to like, I'm like, Joey, dude, stop. It's all good. Like, it looked like I'm okay. I got the car. The situation's behind me. But you could see the look of like
1: everything is gravy. $500 down the drain. Don't worry about it. Just don't worry about it. You just keep being you.
0: Oh, my gosh.
1: Get the belt out, Z.
0: No, I was not going to do that to him. I basically, no. And you were right here. I tried to, like, I'm like, dude, put it out of your mind. I'm like, I have not thought of this. You know, you don't think of it. I'm blessed. It's behind me. It's all good. But that was a funny scene that I wish we had on camera.
1: Oh, my man looked like he was crying. But, oh, my gosh. You did a great job, Z. Like, you gave him a hug. And you slapped him on the butt and said, next time, man.
0: It's all good.
1: Don't let it happen again.
0: It is all good. At the end of the day, I'm the adult. Right, I'm having someone park my car. It's not his fault, but it was kind of.
1: but it was. But it was.
0: Dude,
1: I trusted him.
0: I have to give a quick shout out too, man. I have to get a quick shout out too because I didn't mention this yesterday, and it so richly deserves to be mentioned. So I have a buddy, Philly Nick.
1: Yeah.
0: He introduced me to a friend years ago, Dr. Dave. Dave Lee. If you know Dr. Dave Lee, he is a doctor for Kaiser Permanente. And I've known him for years. I've gone to a Bronco game with him. And so he is trying to help me find my car. He walked out with me. And I'm like, once I eventually figured out what was going on, called the place, I'm like, okay, I'm screwed. I'm like, Dave, I'll see you. Thanks for trying to help me. You know, and he goes, I'm going to bring you home. And I'm like, well, where do you live? He goes, I live, you know, up here. I'm just about, you know, 15 minutes down the road. I'm like, Dave, I live 40 minutes away from here.
1: Down over here.
0: Yeah, and it could be 45. Like, you know what I mean?
1: No, it was like 50 minutes.
0: And that was with some traffic. No. At that time in the evening, the traffic had gone down, so it's going to be about 40 minutes away. And I'm so bad at asking for a favor, accepting favors, right? I told you I parked a mile away and walked to work when we had, you know, a hail warning.
1: Yeah.
0: I could have just asked to use our garage. I'm like, whatever.
1: No, you wanted to put me, you know, take some time away from my family to have you drop you off at your car. I get you. Selfish.
0: So I'm just bad at asking for things, right? And I'd rather do it myself and it be hard than ask someone else and it be easy.
1: For sure.
0: And so I'm like, Dave, I'm lifting home. He goes, please. He's like, please, let me do this for you. He goes, I listen to you every day. He's like, dude, like your guy's show, it's brought me so much enjoyment and entertainment. It's like, let me do this for you. So that man, Dr. Dave Lee, if you know him, text him. We gave him the biggest shout out on the fan. He drove.
1: He's rocked up too, by the way. My man got some muscle to him.
0: He drove me 40 minutes home and then drove all the way back on a Friday night.
1: So there still are really good people out there.
0: Incredible people.
1: You know, there's a lot of stuff that goes on the news, and you're like, man, the world is just, it's bad.
0: Yep.
1: But there's still people out there that care, that are willing to do the right thing, even if it is taking time away from their family for a little while because of a hailstorm and you have to take your co-host there and come back.
0: It was 1 mile away, Phil. It was 1 mile
1: come
0: away.
1: On.
0: You can drive me a mile. I've carried you for 3 years here. It's the least you can do. It's the literal least you can do.
1: I guess.
0: Oh, my gosh. All right. Story time is over. The NFL Top 100 list continues to trickle out. Here's my question. You can hit us up on the RamosLaw.com text line 303-713-1043 or our YouTube chat powered by Sean Ponda. Here's my question. What Bronco that won't make the list will have the best chance to be on it next year based on what we expect him to do this coming season? That's next.
2: 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Will Nikola Jokic sign an extension or keep Denver holding its breath? Could a blockbuster Jamal Murray trade reshape the roster? 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

0: What Bronco that won't make the list will have the best chance to be on it next year based on what we expect them to do in 2026? Wanted to get to this here a second ago, but we got sidetracked, and it's all good. We got 4 hours to hang out and talk sports.
1: Got nothing but time, baby.
0: Nothing but time here on a Tuesday. And just for house cleaning, I said that it's a Tuesday that feels like a Thursday a few minutes back. We are going to be off Thursday and Friday for the holiday. There aren't many sports radio companies around the country that are going to give their employees Thursday as well as Friday.
1: Exactly.
0: We work for Bonneville, and they are just kind of a cut above. And so we are going to be off at the end of the week and have a 4-day weekend.
1: Treat as well, man.
0: And then beyond that, and I can't believe this is true, just for clarity, I'm not going to be here all next week.
1: Oh, I forgot. I forgot that you told everybody that you don't want to be with me for a week.
0: No, it's not that. What's crazy is between Thursday and Friday off, plus all next week, I'm pretty sure it's going to be the most days off of work I've had since the summer after I graduated college and took a couple months off and just kind of hung out and partied.
1: Z, like you said earlier, man, you've been carrying me for 3 years. You need that rest. You're getting a little older, okay, a little bit more grayer, a little bit more pudgier up here. Go get you a nice vacation, all right, and enjoy the beach. I'll hold this down. Well, I'll come up with the teases.
0: Yeah, I want to see this.
1: We'll be back.
0: Oh, my gosh. And I guess on a more serious note, like, you know, because I've talked about it, we've planned a trip to Disney for one year, and had it all ready to go, everything paid for, and we got the news a couple weeks ago, really unfortunate news on my wife's side of the family that her dad has cancer,
1: yeah,
0: and has prostate cancer, and it's going to be a really hard year. Hopefully we're going to come out the other side of it and everything's going to be okay, but it's a blow to the family. The family's shaken, and they were coming to Disney with us. And so you talk about one of the hardest conversations I've ever had to have as a dad was telling my 7-year-old last weekend, who's already got every ride picked out for Disney.
1: Oh, he's ready to go.
0: That we're not going. And he thinks we're leaving in 2 weeks and saying we're not going. Mm. So we're going to go to South Carolina and visit her parents, who would love to see us at this time. And by the way, if you're an energy person, send vibes. If you are if you're a believer, send send some prayers for my father-in-law, Wayne, who I was just taking to his first ever NHL game here in the Avs postseason with my son, and then you know, a month later or whatever it was, you know, we get this news. So the NFL's top 100 list continues to trickle out. All right, we got two more names today. No Broncos. What Bronco do you think will have the best chance to be on this list next year based on your bullish nature going into the 26th season?
1: Ooh, Z, you think you know me because I think you think I know what I'm going to say. But for me, who I'm going with, who's going to be on this list next year, guaranteed, is going to be Mr. J.K. Dobbins. As long as my man can stay healthy.
0: Well, hold on a second.
1: Okay, I had to shoehorn that one in because my man hasn't been able to stay healthy. But
0: well,
1: the reason,
0: it's not shoehorned in. It's the front of the shoe.
1: Yeah, but I have to say it because I truly believe that he can be an NFL's top 100. He can be a top running back in the league. Number one, I don't know. You got to have a little bit of luck for that. But the reason why I'm going to take J.K. Dobbins is because I'm going to believe what that man said. He said he's going to stay healthy this year. When he is healthy, he's very explosive. The man averaged 5 yards a carry last year, over 700 yards, and only played in 10 games. Now you're adding a receiver like Jalen Waddle to go with Cortland Sutton. All right, you have someone like Troy Franklin that's going to take the next step in the right direction. Now defenses are going to have to play back. Defenses can't put another guy in the box. And what I mean by the box, a guy on the line of scrimmage. All right, so now it's going to free up the run game. You have an offensive line that's been together for 3, maybe even 4 years now. And J.K. Dobbins, who fits the system and is very patient and has great vision. J.K. Dobbins could go for 1,000 yards this year, 1,000 plus, like he should have last year. And he's going to be on the NFL's top 100 list next year. Book that.
0: Book it.
1: Book it.
0: Well, okay. Do I believe that J.K. Dobbins has the talent to be on that list? Of course. He could have been on this list 5 times already. I mean, J.K. is that good of a running back when he's available. Since coming into the league, he is top 5 in the NFL at yards per carry. The proof is in the pudding. You know, when he has his cleats on game day,

0: He's awesome.
1: Yes, sir.
0: Unfortunately, he's missed more games than he's ever played in. You know, and so it's like the world's biggest caveat to an athlete. I mean, this was the only reason that he became available in the first place was this issue. So, but I like where your head's at. It's certainly optimistic. You're banking on something that we've never seen before. So I don't know if I'm going to book it.
1: But I'm trusting but what how about JK's
0: this?
1: Saying.
0: How about this? You're trusting what JK... How about actions over words? He's never stayed healthy ever. I know what he said.
1: Sometimes you got to listen to what people say now.
0: So how about this? Instead of booking it, as you say, I'll bookmark it. I'll bookmark it. How many games... Here's my follow-up. How many games does JK Dobbins need to play to make this list? Because my brain goes to... He's got to play at least 15.
1: Okay, that's exactly where I was going to go with it. At least 15 games this year, right? 15 games, the playoffs, have a really great year running the ball, right? Some touchdowns with Sean Payton and Davis Webb. They need to let my man score this year, not just R.J. Harvey or Coleman. So 15 games, EB. I can get there with you with 15 games.
0: Because if he plays in 15 games, let's just use last year's numbers just as a template, if you will. Last year, he ran for 772 yards in 10 games. That is an average of 77 yards per game. 77 times 15 is 1,155 yards. And so I think that people want to co-sign JK, but they can't because of the things that we understand mm-hmm. all too well. So if he gives them a bona fide, you know, over 1,100-yard season, and if he did that, that would put him around... what was the number I said? 1,155? Yep. That would put him as the league. He would be a top 10 runner. He would do essentially what nearly what Javonte Williams did a year ago, which was the very guy he was replacing, which makes it ironic, painfully.
1: But you know what, ZB? He should be able to do that with his talents as long as he stays healthy because of the people around him. Bo Nix getting better. Davis Webb, new offensive play caller, who's going to open up the playbook and kind of spread the offense out a little bit more so there should be more running lanes. All right, you have your fullback coming back. That's going to help you out. The offensive line we talked about. Like, J.K. Dobbins, there are no excuses. The man has to stay healthy, and he has to get past 1,000 yards, and he'll be in the top 100 list because we need him. If we're going to get to a Super Bowl, it's going to be because of the run game and, of course, the offense. But the run game in the playoffs, that matters, man. You have to be able to run the ball when it gets cold.
0: All right, shifting gears. If you want to respond or react to that conversation in any way, you can. 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We could get news about Cale Makar's mega deal as soon as tomorrow, but that's not what we're hearing. We'll pass along the update and predict where his deal eventually lands coming up next.
2: The countdown is on. 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
0: Rolling along here on a Tuesday. Appreciate you guys rocking with us. Hopefully you're having a great day. I want to talk about Cale Makar because we could get news about Cale's mega deal as soon as tomorrow. But we're not going to. And we'll talk about why here in just a second. Guys, summer is here. That means road trips. But with high gas prices, you may be questioning whether or not to take that trip. 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All you have to do is listen for the keyword every hour and text it to 303-713-1043 before that hour ends. The more keywords you enter, the more chances you have to win. For complete rules, visit denversports.com/keyword. Okay, Cale Makar, he is entering the final season of a six-year $54 million contract with the Avs that he signed back in July of 2021. And I cannot believe we are at the end of this contract. I remember when he signed that thing. You talk about a deal. You talk about a deal that the Avs have been, 6 years for $54 million for Cale. Holy smokes. The max a player can sign for under the new salary cap, which is $104 million in the NHL for this coming season, the max Cale can sign for is $20.8 million. Now, that number jumps up to almost $23 million in July 2027 under the new salary cap that will go up another $9 million, almost $10 million to $113.5 million salary cap for the 27 season. And we are hearing reports from Pierre LeBrun and others that we should not expect. Well, I'll read right from LeBrun's article. Quote, we shouldn't expect a McCarr extension Wednesday, according to league sources who were granted anonymity to address negotiations that aren't public. There really hasn't been much work done on it. Both sides intend to get it sometime this summer, to be sure. So it just doesn't sound like, well, two things are both true. It doesn't sound like they're close at all to hammering out this extension, but it also doesn't sound like it's anything to worry about either.
1: Yeah, I mean, this honestly might be the first time looking at a professional organization and feel confident that they're going to get something done with their player. A lot of times, a general manager may say, hey, we're going to get something done, but it takes two to tango. In this case with Kale, I think Kale loves it here in Colorado.
0: Yeah.
1: All right, like he's the face with Nathan MacKinnon of the Colorado Avalanche, but also he has a great relationship with the front office with Sakic. And so I think something's definitely going to get done. It's just about when it's going to get done, right? You go through these contracts and these negotiations. You want to make sure that if you're Kale's agent, you want to make sure everything's done the right way, and you don't have to rush it because you know both sides want to get it done.
0: Yeah, it's okay. I'm not worried about it. Dave Pagnotta of the fourth period said, quote, one extension we certainly will not see on Wednesday is Cale Makar's next contract with the Colorado Avalanche. According to two separate sources, Makar and the Avalanche have just started the dialogue on a new deal, and serious negotiations have not even begun. A deal will get done at some point and could make Makar the highest paid player in the NHL once his extension begins, but Joe Sakic and Makar's camp will get things rolling at some point this summer, and no, there is zero concern from either side. It'll get done, end quote. Okay, where do you think this thing will eventually land? All right, Pierre LeBrun, think of him as, if you're not, you know, up to speed, think of him as like Ian Rappaport of the NHL. He said, quote, I get that Makar would never ask for the max in that Avalanche cap culture with a tone set by Nathan MacKinnon, who has never fully flexed financially. Mind you, when MacKinnon signed his last deal in September 2022, he became the highest paid player in the NHL at $12.6 million per year. And LeBrun goes on to say, quote, I don't think there's a world in which Makar and his reps, brothers Brian and Scott Bartlett, will ask for less than Kaprizov. And we know Kirill Kaprizov is going to make $17
1: million. Yeah.
0: So ultimately, where do you think this lands? And it's interesting that they reference, hey, and this is so hockey, they would never ask for the max. And it's like, these football players, they're asking for the max they can get.
1: Max it out.
0: These NBA players, they're trying to max it out, but they reference the cap culture here in Colorado.
1: No, for sure. I think that there's something to that when it comes to the cap culture and Nate Dogg doing what he did. But also, if you're Kale, it's like, look, I have a chance to set the record. I have a chance to do something that like has never been done, and now people are going to look at me as the highest paid player. Now, I'm not saying I want 18 or 19 million. Maybe it's 17.1. All right, just to be able to have that edge.
0: You're the highest paid player to have that title.
1: For a little while. I can see something like that happening. You can take the team friendly deal. Maybe it is 16 million, 15 million, but I still think for Kale and his party and his agent still wants to get paid.
0: Sure.
1: So he's going to say, let's just go for 17.1 just because we can. And they know that they should be able to at least give us that because of who you are. Best defenseman in the world, two-way player.
0: Yeah.
1: Like, put a little bit of respect on your name.
0: Yeah, it's interesting, man. It really is interesting. And this agency group, which I looked into today, they've done some real NHL deals, okay? But the highest being about $10.5 million, okay? Which is still a big NHL deal. This is going to blow that out of the water. This is going to be the biggest deal that this agency has ever done by a wide margin. And so what do they want to aim for?
1: What do you think the final number is going to be, man?
0: I do not think, for a while, for like the past year, it's been blank check. There's going to be blank check for Kale. and he could get 20. I don't think he's going to get 20 because I don't think he's going to ask for 20. But that being said, I don't think anyone would blink if he actually did make $20 million. Because all due respect to Kaprizov, they're not even in the same category as players. And so if that's where the market is, right, and the market is whatever someone's willing to pay you, I'm just interested how much of a discount will Kale be looking for. And for a long time, too, there was this sentiment, well, no one can make more than Nate.
1: Yeah, you know, I know.
0: Nate's at 12-6. You've heard that too, right?
1: Many times.
0: And it's like, wait, hold on a second. No.
1: Come on now.
0: That's not right either. So I think he's going to beat out Kaprizov's deal, but he's going to do it kind of in a vein that you sort of suggested. Now, I don't mean, 17.1. I think it's like, 17.8. It could touch 18, but I think it'll live somewhere between, I'll call it 17.5 and 18.5, right there in that sweet spot, if I had to guess. How about you?
1: I'm with you. I think it's going to be $17.5 million that Kale's going to get. And like the first domino fell, that you guys shouldn't have to worry. His brother signed back here.
0: Yeah, right? Taylor, yeah.
1: Taylor McCarr signs back here for 2 more years. That's a telltale sign right there that they're going to get something done if you are one of those guys panicking, which you shouldn't. And yeah, Kale's going to make around $17.5 million a year, baby.
0: We shall see. Don't expect a deal, even though it can be announced tomorrow. They're not even close to getting this done, according to some of these NHL insiders. But you referenced Taylor McCarr getting done. Yesterday at this time, Bronny James got done. And to some, that signaled that LeBron was going to be back in Los Angeles. And that will not be the case. LeBron, after 8 years, moving on from the Lakers, it will impact the Nuggets. We'll talk about why. Also, do the Broncos actually have a star on their hands instead of a pleasant surprise? Why we may be looking at one guy in Denver all wrong? That's next.
2: Colton, Drury, and Nichushkin all gone. 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How will the Avs retool around McKinnon for another cup run? 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

0: 1 hour in the books. Quicker than a New York minute.
1: Here we go.
0: Hanging out with you here on a Tuesday. Here, June 30th. We are just about an hour away from NBA free agency opening up. And, you know, I said going into last break, I want to get into a Denver Bronco here in just a few minutes. Because I think we are, we're looking at one guy all wrong in Denver.
1: Yeah.
0: And I want to talk about him in dedicated fashion and really shine a light on what's been going on. In a lot of ways, I think right under our noses.
1: I think this guy's going to appreciate this one, ZB.
0: I think so, too.
1: You're a good person.
0: I think so, too. I'm a good person. all right. So, NBA free agency. We're about an hour away.
1: Let's go.
0: What do you think the first move for the Denver Nuggets will be?
1: The first move, obviously, for the Denver Nuggets, I think it's going to be the salary dump, right? It's going to be able to dump one of these guys off. The guy I'm thinking of is, you're not going to like this, and everybody else out there is not going to like this, but I can see Aaron Gordon out the door. All right, maybe they're going to have to pair the organization, Ben Tinsler, John Walsh, going to have to pair a second-round draft pick, whatever the case may be, and they're going to move on from Aaron Gordon. Maybe Aaron Gordon goes to the Trailblazers. Who knows? But AG is out of here because, in their head, they're going to pay Peyton Watson. They're not going to pay Peyton Watson $30 million, Z. But they're going to pay Peyton Watson. Peyton Watson's going to take Aaron Gordon's place. And that's going to be the first thing that happens. That's my take on it.
0: Man,
1: am I crazy?
0: No. I, too, and I can't believe this is where we're at. It's so disheartening. But I, too, am expecting the first move of NBA free agency to be a salary dump. And the answer could be Aaron Gordon. I think it's just as likely, and this is where I would put my chips, that in 1 hour, in 58 minutes from now, or at some point while we're on the air, mm-hmm. You know, it doesn't have to be right, you know, the first minute, but I think we're going to get news today that the Denver Nuggets are trading Cam Johnson on an expiring contract to a team like, I don't know, the Charlotte Hornets, the Atlanta Hawks. I'll go with the Hawks. Okay. They just cleared up a bunch of cap space. I'll go with the Hawks. They take on, you know, that money, but it's expiring. And I just, you talk about spinning your wheels, the phrase spinning your wheels. A year ago, you offboarded the salary of Michael Porter Jr. And make no mistake, yes, did someone like myself think that Cam Johnson could be an on-court upgrade? Yes, I did.
1: That's all I heard from you and Drew.
0: I was very hopeful that in a lot of ways, you know, that's what we got.
1: I did was take notes and say, damn, we are in business, boys.
0: Yeah, and Cam Johnson had a great season. You know, he did. Was it janky at the start? It was. But the guy was a top 10 shooter in the NBA, career high, 43% from three.
1: That's a great season.
0: Yes, that's a great season. I mean, if you had the best season you've ever had, right, and you are a top 10 shooter in the NBA.
1: Did you think Jamal Murray had a great season?
0: Yes.
1: I mean, you sit here, we say about great all the time, Z, but both those guys. Now, I will say for Cam Johnson in the playoffs, Cam Johnson came to play a little bit
0: showed
1: more
0: up.
1: Than Jamal.
0: Jamal did not. Jamal, no, in that way, if you want to, if like,
1: that's what I,
0: no,
1: that's
0: no,
1: what
0: you, no,
1: you
0: no, that is fair.
1: All the time.
0: No, that is fair. That is fair.
1: I had to get the belt out on you.
0: I mean, both things are true at the same time. Jamal Murray had a career year, mm-hmm. right? Career high in basically everything. Throw out a stat, Jamal Murray had a career high in it. In the postseason, yes, he became the worst version. Well, close to the worst version of himself. I mean, he was in jail again, against the Timberwolves. He just, and what happened this year, more than any year that he's ever played, they really started to pick on him.
1: Yeah.
0: Like if you covered up the jersey name and the number and I couldn't see the hair and it was just like a halo of a player, it was like a default profile of a player, and I saw the way that they were treating him and putting him into actions, I would have thought it was Julian Strother.
1: Damn.
0: I'm not kidding. I mean, there was a sequence in the Wolves series. I forget which game it was. It was like six straight possessions. And because here's the thing. And so we're going to go just a little bit deeper than we normally would.
1: See, this is your world. We're living in it.
0: So check this out. You remember when I read the quotes from Ben Tenzer and John Wallace when they sat down with Nuggets.com ahead mm-hmm. of the draft and what they were looking for?
1: Yeah.
0: And there was this comment like, you know, we need length. We need toughness. We need better defense. We need guys that can blow up screens. Now, is that comment? That comment's made because the Nuggets don't have guys that can get through screens. You know who's great at this was KCP, could navigate his way through screens, and he didn't have to switch. Denver doesn't have players like that. So they switch everything. And what happens when you switch everything? You can pick your matchup. You can pick your matchup.
1: So they were picking on Jamal because of that.
0: Yes. So it's like whoever Jamal was covering, put him in the action with pick and roll. He now has to switch onto the ball, and it was death on arrival. And so this is why I continue to say that you're not going to win anything in this modern, you know, NBA landscape when your two best players are your two worst defenders. Yes, Jamal, great regular season. His postseason, dude, you know what he shot from three in the postseason this year?
1: I know it wasn't good enough.
0: 26%.
1: Come on.
0: He shot 35% from the field. So from a career high in field goal percentage. So, like, it was bad last year in the postseason. This was significantly worse. And this is now three straight postseasons where he hasn't shot 45% from the field. Three straight postseasons. So, yeah, this is the ultimate two things are true at the same time. He had the best year he's ever had, and then a third postseason in a row where he's just ineffective.
1: And now for Cam, it's the same way, right? He had a really good postseason. He started to get better as the season went on, but now you're sitting here saying that they're going to, you know, salary dump him.
0: Yeah, and so to bring it back full circle, a year ago, Michael Porter Jr. gets traded. One of the best shooters in the history of the franchise who won a championship, he gets traded. But because his salary was so much different than Cam Johnson, and I mean like $100 million difference,
1: yes.
0: Cam Johnson signed a four-year, $74 million contract. Michael Porter Jr. signed a five-year, $179 million contract. So if they just tried to make the trade, Brooklyn says, no, thank you. So the Nuggets have to attach a first-round pick, one of the only tradable first-round picks they have left, and send it to Brooklyn in exchange for Cam Johnson. Cam Johnson has a top 10 shooting year, shows up in the playoffs, and now we're sitting here talking about getting out of his money. I mean, goodness gracious.
1: I don't like that. I'd rather keep Cam Johnson. Yes, like he has one more year left, and once you get to that road, then you can cross it and you can see what you want to do. But you don't want to give up offense. And the Denver Nuggets were really good on offense. They were the best in the league on the offensive side of the court.
0: Number one
1: right there. You need sharpshooters. You need a guy that's going to be with Jokic for another year. So it's like, okay, what does that look like with the chemistry being built between Cam Johnson and Jokic? The reason why I would go with AG is because he's getting older, because he's not available. Cam Johnson's more available. We know that. And he went through some stuff at the beginning there, but he's younger. He's in his prime where you have AG that is aging. He hasn't been available in the regular season 2 years in a row. All right, postseason, he's not there. And maybe it's time for you to salary dump him. I love AG, but at some point as an athlete, right, you start to get older. You're not the same, and you have to move on.
0: Yeah.
1: That's why I would do AG and try to keep Cam, Z.
0: You don't sound crazy. That's exactly what I would do. I think Cam Johnson is way too good of a fit, and it just got better and better and better with every passing month, and it culminated with him being the only guy showing up in the postseason. And so I wouldn't move on from that. I think it'd be a mistake. I've maintained that position for a while. And unfortunately, with Aaron Gordon, you can't spell aging without AG.
1: Look at you. How long have you had that?
0: And 12 seconds, dude. And so so it's one of these things where, man, and you're talking about extensions. They already signed him to an extension. It hasn't kicked in yet, guys. It hasn't kicked in yet. And I believe that, and I'll never know the answer to this unless someone goes on a podcast and admits it, and I think you agree with this. I think when they drafted Deron Holmes, they wanted him to be sort of this pseudo AG replacement.
1: I believe Calvin Booth was the one that really wanted that to happen. The vision of like, hey, look, we're going to have AG for one more year. Then we're going to move on from AG before we have to sign him. And Deron Holmes will step into his place and we'll be just good.
0: Yeah.
1: You know, I truly believe that was what Calvin Booth wanted to happen. It didn't end up happening that way. You were forced to sign AG. Why? Because Deron Holmes blows his Achilles out.
0: Yeah, and that extension happened not long after that Achilles injury happened. And then unfortunately he's made it all. I mean, he's 100% healthy, 100% in air quotes. You know, that's what we're told. He's made a full recovery. And they just didn't trust him to be on the court, you know, and this is the Nuggets' latest first round pick. So think about this, the Nuggets' latest first round pick, injured out of the gate, recovered, can't get on the floor for a team that was the most injured team in pro basketball this year, or among the most injured teams. They weren't the only one going through injuries, but he couldn't get on the floor with that set of circumstance. So it's disturbing. It's a disturbing outlook for him personally when he's supposed to be a part of this succession plan, you know, not succession plan, but a part of the reason why the window stays open. And so, again, add that to a long list of what looks like, you know, poorly aging mistakes with the information that we have right now.
1: Well, tell me this, DB. Should we be concerned if today goes by and nobody's moved? We thought the draft, somebody was going to be moved. We thought the next night of the draft, somebody was going to be moved.
0: Yep.
1: Now there's an opportunity for the Denver Nuggets to make a little bit of noise. I don't know if it's to trade for somebody, to bring someone like Jaylen Brown in here, or just to do a salary dump. But if we don't get any type of noise, just like the Denver Broncos at the beginning of all this, and we were panicking.
0: Mm-hmm.
1: But should we be concerned with the Denver Nuggets if they are not making moves?
0: One, don't put me in the panicked party with the Broncos, because I wasn't. I was telling everyone to relax. That time, at least.
1: I'm sorry.
0: It would be perplexing, because I would say, because at least it would give more credence to the idea that maybe they are going to run this back and pay the luxury tax. And maybe the latest news in air quotes again, with Jokic thinking about not signing the extension, maybe that has caused a stir inside of the Nuggets organization. Maybe that has someone like Josh Kroenke maybe trying to pitch to his dad that maybe we should really do this. Like, this could trend in a very bad direction.
1: Yeah.
0: If the big fella is upset in a meaningful way that he's willing to not take all this money that we're begging him to take. But also, it would prop open the door of the idea that maybe you're trying to offboard the salary. And this new league that we're in with this new construct, and teams are just not playing along, and they know what you're trying to do. Your cards are face up on the table. So they're only going to accept the best possible deal for them because they know what weak position you're in. And these franchises, man, they can be cutting and vulture-like. And so if you see the harmony being disrupted, and we talked about this yesterday, like if I'm a team like Boston, and we're talking about, you know, Jaylen Brown and Derek White, yeah, in exchange for Jamal Murray and Cam Johnson or some combination of this.
1: It sounds good, right? It sounds like a perfect fit.
0: But it's one of these things where, one, we're already hearing out of Boston, the Celtics aren't interested in getting into the Jamal Murray business, which is interesting because he's got so much years and money left on his contract.
1: Mm-hmm.
0: And so, but if you're a team like Boston, you're like, you want to know what? We might just hang out for another year and strike at Jokic 1 year from now if he becomes available. So why would we try to
1: help
0: improve Denver's situation if we think we could land a generational prospect in a bona fide star, furthest thing from prospect, a bona fide star in a market and a heritage and legacy organization like Boston? Why would they ever try to help a team like Denver?
1: They wouldn't.
0: And I wonder how many other teams that applies to, of just like the Los Angeles Lakers, Los Angeles Clippers, any of these, you know, large market organizations that are like, we think we can get them, so we're not doing business with you. We are not improving your situation to help pacify the big fella when we think we can land the big fella in 1 year. 1 year will be here before you know it.
1: So they're playing chess, not checkers right now.
0: Right. And it just it peels back the curtain of like, inside that league, are teams just not doing business with Denver unless they get the very best possible deal? But you can't get the very best possible deal if Denver doesn't have assets to go along with these salary dumps. They're not taking on money just to take on money. So they're going to have an asset. But they don't have assets. I think they have one tradable first left in 2031. And so, God, it's
1: looking like the best answer to all this, and it's not a good one, but like, hey, is running it back. That's your best chance to win another championship, if that's what you're thinking.
0: You
1: right?
0: may be right.
1: Like, hey, Cam Johnson coming back. Hopefully he can stay healthy for a full year, continue to build that chemistry with Jokic. AG, you're praying that he can stay healthy and praying that he's available during the postseason. The only issue becomes, if you decide to run it back, is, are you going to pay Peyton Watson? Because if you're bringing everybody back and paying that money, and P. Watt, let's just say he makes $26 million because he believes that he's better than Christian Brown.
0: Sure.
1: That's a lot of money for a guy that, who's starting? Is it going to be AG, or is it going to be Peyton Watson? You know, like, you start to question, like, what is that going to look like, even if you do bring everybody back and you pay Peyton Watson? It's messy, Z.
0: Yeah, AG would start. As long as AG's here, he'll start.
1: So then why would you give this man Peyton Watson, let's just say, $26 million, because he's going to want it.
0: Oh, yeah.
1: He's going to want his money.
0: Yeah. Honestly, I mean, he would start, too. He would start, too, I think. Okay. So, it's messy. We've been talking about this for 7 weeks, 6 weeks, whenever the season ended. From the week after the season ended, and I started talking about the luxury tax and the repeater tax, and like warning our listeners, this is not going to be fun to talk about, but like we're going to lay it out. I remember working with Will Peterson.
1: Mm-hmm.
0: You were vacationing overseas, and and I laid out like the rubric of what the Nuggets were going to be up against,
1: yeah,
0: and if they were going to be willing to pay the repeater tax. So, brother, if they go down that road, even without paying Peyton, even if they have Peyton walk, they're still in the luxury tax. They're still going to have to write that bill. If you keep all those players and pay Peyton, you're obviously still in the repeater tax, but then you're in the second apron. So
1: here we go.
0: I mean, again, like if you're having these conversations and you're painting rainbows and puppies and lollipops, you're not having the authentic conversation. And again, if they pay all these guys, bring everyone back, run it back,
1: mm-hmm,
0: go into the second apron, I still don't know if that's even a good idea. Will that be good enough to win?
1: See, I don't believe it's good enough, but it's the best answer they have right now.
0: It might be.
1: You know, if you're looking to keep Jokic happy, maybe that's what you do. Another thing is, hey, free agency is opening up. Who's going to offer P-Watt first? Is anybody going to offer P-Watt?
0: See, okay, so now that's interesting. Because we have found out, while we're on the air, a major domino fall here in the NBA. Kawhi Leonard, I can't believe this is true, is heading back to Toronto, where he won a championship, and as basically a rental player, and he's going back to Toronto. That means incoming for Kawhi is Brandon Ingram and Grady Dick, two unprotected first round pick, one pick swap, and two second round picks. So the Clippers just got a haul in exchange for Kawhi Leonard, but what they also did is they freed up money, and they freed up enough money for an offer sheet to Peyton Watson.
1: Mm.
0: And so this now gets really interesting, because we know P-Watt is a Los Angeles guy.
1: Yep.
0: And I think it's, we talked about this during the postseason of like, where does P-Watt fit in according to him? Does he really want to be here? You know, is he sort of...
1: He looks like a guy that's like a little flashier. You know, he's from, the California area. He wants to be around guys like that. All right, you see pictures. He's with AG. He's with Westbrook, right? He's at the Fashion Week.
0: Right.
1: And so, you know, he likes that. He's getting ready to get paid a lot of money, attention.
0: Yeah.
1: I can see P.Y. saying, I want to go to the Clippers. I want to go maybe to the Lakers. LBJ is gone. Maybe go to the Lakers with Luka.
0: Yes, Phil. And here's the thing. Los Angeles is pretty nice. Like, NBA history says, like, that's where players want to be.
1: Yeah.
0: And when you think of Fashion Week, I don't think of Denver. Right?
1: You don't like my fashion, ZB?
0: In the best kind of way, right? Like, that's part of the reason, like, I love, like, this place. Like,
1: Because
0: I don't think of Fashion Week when I think of Denver, Colorado. And I don't want to think of Fashion Week when I think of Denver, Colorado. And so, that league is run by players and agents, okay? And if the Clippers know that he wants to be there, and they've communicated, remember, he changed agents.
1: Mm-hmm, he did.
0: He was with Jokic's agency for years, and now he's with Clutch Sports. And if he wants to be in L.A., and the Clippers know he wants to be in L.A., and then you go back to draft night, when Ben Tenzer is asked about it, and he says, you know, we hope we're able to figure it out. You hope.
1: I hope.
0: It's restricted free agency. You determine. But if this is where the Clippers can, or Lakers, can screw and the Lakers now, because LeBron James's money is not on the books.
1: He's out the door.
0: And so let's circle back to that here
1: Walk
0: in just
1: out
0: a second,
1: the door.
0: Too.
1: Turn around now.
0: The Clippers could potentially screw with the Nuggets and do an offer sheet of, you know, $31 million.
1: $31 million?
0: And say, we beg, not we beg, but we're going to be in a win-win because we want this guy. And if the Nuggets don't match it, he's our guy now. And if they do, they're going to have to overpay because we know their financial situation and they don't want to overpay.
1: With them. So what are you doing, ZB? You're the general manager again. I'm hiring you again. I fired you last time. You didn't do a good job.
0: Of the Nuggets?
1: I'm hiring you back, yes. Okay. What are you doing?
0: I'm going to need, first thing, I'm going to need help. I need a co-GM. I can't do this job alone. I need a co-GM.
1: All right, DG, come on, man.
0: I would say if I'm Denver.
1: Say what
0: God
1: you just said
0: almighty.
1: Right there. That the Clippers are like, we're going to give you $31
0: million. $31
1: million oh, man.
0: Annual average value offer sheet. Oh, God. It is an overpay.
1: Z, before you, you know, answer the question, Pete Watt, this would be his first year where he was excellent. And even with that, he didn't play a full season. He wasn't available in the postseason. So we don't even know what he is and what he would look like in the postseason with more minutes.
0: It's true.
1: You know, we see the athletic ability. We see that he's taking, you know, a huge jump when it comes to just his play. But can he be consistent? That's what makes a guy worth $31 million. You know what you're going to get out of him. Why is Jokic so great? You know what you're going to get out of that man every single night. Even on his off nights, he's going for 30 points. We don't know that with Peyton Watson.
0: Right.
1: So I just had to put that in there before you answer
0: no,
1: this question.
0: No,
1: man.
0: Of course. I mean, it's something.
1: Crazy. This is perfect timing, like Shedeur Sanders.
0: Oh, my gosh.
1: This is about perfect timing for a guy, a young guy in a contract a year.
0: Yes. And who, you know, I don't want to get into trouble here and say something out of bounds, but there was a thought that Peyton Watson could have played in the postseason.
1: Mm.
0: There's a thought.
1: Yeah.
0: That he could have played in the postseason and said, I'm actually okay. I know where my value is right now. I'm not going to mess with that at all. Like
1: clip him.
0: That whole postseason thing?
1: Yeah.
0: Like, I'm good because I know what I'm about to make. I know what my agent's telling me. I know that there's a potential landing spot in XYZ. Oh, my God. But at the end of the day, if I'm the general manager and the Clippers offer him a $31 million annual average value offer sheet, and I have to agree to overpay or let him walk, I am going to agree to the overpay and keep him in Colorado.
1: You're going to overpay?
0: Yes,
1: what
0: I would.
1: What about a sign and pay? Where you sign him,
0: a sign and pay?
1: Sign and trade.
0: A sign and trade? No, I mean, you're losing him. You're losing that guy that you developed for 4 years, and he looked exactly like you would have hoped in a best-case scenario on draft night 4 years ago. And he's showing the ability to, I mean, just to review the tools of Peyton Watson, he's created in a modern 2026 NBA lab. He's got the length. He's got the athleticism. He is a defender, point of attack defender, and a rim defender. This is a guy who shot over 40% from three. And on corner threes, he was top 10 in the NBA. And I'm not letting someone take the developmental story from the least point per game player in the history of the first round who got to average nearly 15 points a game. If I have to pay $6 million extra per year on Peyton Watson, I would probably do it. It makes me uncomfortable, but given
1: Christian Brown, $25 million a year, and we're sitting here saying that's a big mistake. And now we may be given in this fake scenario right here, Peyton Watson, $31 million. Oh man. Oh man.
0: There's a lot to it. There's a lot to it.
1: Yeah.
0: There's a lot to it. All right, we'll shift gears here. We have an update on Broncos training camp that you need to hear coming up next.
2: The Rockies aren't winning the West, but they might be one of the most fun teams in baseball now. Rookie T.J. 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And Sensatella's having a career year out of the bullpen. The trade deadline's August 3rd. 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

0: All righty. So we have an update on Broncos training camp that you need to hear. The Broncos announced today plans to host 14 free and open training camp practices.
1: All right.
0: For fans at 2026 training camp. All right. Now, capacity, unfortunately, is given going to be limited due to construction. And so from what I understand, the building that is the now the old facility that fans would look at from across the hill.
1: Yep.
0: Is going to be knocked down, but they don't have enough time to build a hill back up for fans to sit on. So you're going to be limited. The capacity will be capped at approximately 1,000 fans. This time last year, it was 800 fans. So you're going to have 200 more per day

0: July 31st.
1: All right, here we go. Here we go. The fans, there's 200 more fans that will be out there, so that's a great thing. And at some point, once the facility is all done, the hill's built, I mean, 2,000-3,000 fans are going to be able to come. So we just have to be patient with that. And if I'm correct, and maybe I'm not, but last year, the fans that were out there, they were just dying of heat, man. Where the heat was just shining on them all day long with those metal bleachers.
0: Yep.
1: I think this year they're gonna have a little bit more shade for the fans.
0: I read that.
1: Okay, so right there, that's great for the fans, and that's Greg Penner and the ownership group watching and taking care of their fans, saying, "Hey, we want you guys to be out there," because what was happening is, it got so hot that fans were leaving.
0: Right.
1: They're like, we want to be out here. We want to watch the practices and support the team, but it's just too damn hot. So now that you have a little bit more shade, you're going to stay out there longer, and it should be a good time.
0: Yeah, it should be a great time. The fan viewing location. Now, again, kind of like you just said, I think I have this right. I'm not 100% sure, but I believe the fan viewing location is going to be on the opposite end of the practice field that it was a year ago. I think last year they were watching from the south end of the practice fields. Now it's going to be on the northern end, and maybe a part of that calculus is maybe that's which way the sun is coming at that time of day. I'm not sure. But it's going to be flipped year over year. But yeah, this should be the last year where it's limited capacity. Next year it'll be, you know, full bore ahead. But in some ways, because of the limited nature, and I know we said this last year, you know, our reporting from practice, coming straight from practice in here at 2 o'clock, you know, let us be your eyes and ears, you know, if you will.
1: Yeah, very detailed. We're going to be very detailed. And guys, you guys are talking and texting ZB all the time, dirty messages. If you have a question, ask, and we'll answer it for you.
0: Yeah, or we'll try to.
1: We'll try.
0: We'll try to. All right, next in the three count. All right, someone says, why do season ticket holders get a priority? It should be for the people. You know, it's part of the perk of being a season ticket holder.
1: Yeah.
0: That's all. Okay. One of the greatest running backs of our generation. We meant to get to this yesterday.
1: Mm-hmm.
0: Dealing with a serious health battle. I could not believe my eyes seeing Chris Johnson, CJ2K, a superhuman cape on his back type of athlete, on Good Morning America yesterday, talking about his ALS diagnosis. And he has to use his eyes to use a speech-generating device.
1: Mm.
0: He says that his mind is still sharp, but his body doesn't cooperate. He can't even lift up a cup. I was stunned watching that footage yesterday that he said, as recent as like a year ago, he could lift his daughter.
1: Yes.
0: And now he can't lift a cup.
1: Yeah, I remember CJ2K going to the practices, going on a couple of podcasts. He seemed fine. And then all of a sudden this year, we get the news that he's dealing with ALS and he can't move his arms and he's talking with his eyes. It's just eye-opening, and it's like, man, life is short.
0: Yeah.
1: One day you're with your family, you're holding your kids, you're kissing them, and you're having a good time. The next day, you may not be here. And it shook me, ZB, to be honest with you, man. And I was talking to my wife yesterday, and you know, as you get a little older, things change, right? Priorities change. It's not about money. It's not about the flash. It's about loving your little ones up and being able to be there long enough to see them grow. And that's all I can ask for at this point, just to be able to watch my kids grow up.
0: Yeah.
1: For at least until they can get out the house.
0: Yeah.
1: Please.
0: Yeah, and it's just hard to reconcile. This young man, because he is still a young man,
1: 39.
0: He's in his 30s. He's in his 30s.
1: Yep.
0: And I saw a Mike Florio of NBC, you know, talk about the correlation of, you know, head trauma as a football player, making it more likely that ALS... The whole thing is scary, but I've never, and now I'm not in that field, but I personally never heard an anecdote of someone deteriorating so fastly that a year ago you're picking up your daughter, now you can't speak, you use your eyes for a generating, you know, word device, and you can't lift a cup. Oh my gosh, this guy was one of the great athletes that we've ever seen, ever. And it's hard to reconcile seeing him in that kind of shape. Life is short. Next in the three count.
2: 1, 2, 3.
0: All right, I want to share this. This is coming down here. Very, is this in real time? Yeah, pretty darn close. So,

0: A memo was just sent to NFL clubs relating to Brendan Sorsby. Now, we've had this sort of back and forth bet here behind the scenes, you and Dante Gomez behind the glass, and what is the future of Brendan Sorsby? And at first we thought it was going to be a supplemental draft. Will someone, you know, throw out a pick, you know, like in that basically bidding process?
1: Yeah, DG says someone's going to throw out a second round draft pick.
0: And the NFL comes in and says, actually, we're not doing that. Now we learn that a memo was sent to NFL clubs relating to Sorsby that essentially, I'll save you the wordy memo, basically, Sorsby is eligible for this coming draft in 2027. So he will be a part of the draft process, and he will be draft eligible. That being said, where are we at with this bet between you and Dante? Does this extend into the future, or is it just kind of null and void because so much has happened? I mean, the CFL came out and said he can't play.
1: Yeah, my man has to wait. I mean, I'm willing to keep it going because
2: I think
1: I know
2: we'll just
1: I'm
2: push it off.
1: Bet.
2: Yeah, same bet. We'll just push it off until the 27 draft, I guess.
1: He's going undrafted, guys. Like I truly believe Sorsby, even next year, and he's going to be draft eligible. He is going undrafted because, one, he's going to be sitting there. So he might go to the UFL. He might not. And if he doesn't,
2: well, the UFL's already over.
1: Oh, well, for next. Oh, yeah, that's
2: but
1: right.
2: But the season would be after the draft.
1: Yeah, that is right.
0: Oh, that's right.
1: So he's just sitting there.
2: Yeah.
1: He's not getting drafted. He'll be picked up. Someone give him a chance, but they're not giving a draft pick for the man, or they're not drafting him.
0: I think I'm with Dante. I think someone takes a flyer on this young man. If the Denver Broncos can draft a punter, if the Denver Broncos can draft a basketball player, he is going to be an all-pro punter. So take him out. If the Denver Broncos can draft a basketball player that played 1 year of football, you can take a quarterback in the seventh round.
1: But see, it's not just about that, Z. It's about the baggage. This man's betting on games.
0: Right.
1: At the quarterback position. You can never trust that man. You're always going to be questioning every time that man steps on the football field. Are you throwing this game?
2: I don't think he ever bet on anything he played in.
1: It doesn't matter,
2: at least
1: man.
2: That was the report.
0: No, I don't.
1: He dibble dabbles in it. What if he owes a favor? No, sir.
0: It just takes one team, Phil. One team to take a flyer on.
1: Are we betting too?
0: We can bet too.
1: Oh, I can't wait. I'm going to be loaded in the refrigerator.
0: The only thing that Brendan Sorsby is betting on now is himself. And I'm rooting for a redemption story, a second chance. All right, and we'll see what happens. But I think I'm with D. He's a quarterback. Evaluators had a second round grade on him, and so this is a lot. I'm not gonna like it's a lot, but I think I'm with D on this. I think someone will take a flyer. Okay, we can come up with a bet down the line. There's something happening within the Colorado Rockies for the first time in the history of the franchise. It's kind of awesome. That's next.
3: 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Will Nikola Jokic sign an extension or keep Denver holding its breath? Could a blockbuster Jamal Murray trade reshape the roster? And with Peyton Watson hitting restricted free agency, what does the core look like moving forward? Stay locked in. 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Taking a look at the latest sports injuries in Colorado and beyond. Here's Dr. Joseph Ramos with Zach Bye.
4: All right, Dr. Ramos, the whole world is watching the World Cup, the biggest soccer event on our planet. When it comes to soccer injuries, there's one that sort of is persistent and sticks out to you. What is it?
5: Well, I'll tell you, it's not actually what you would think. When you talk about soccer injuries, everybody wants to talk about ACL injuries, you know, knee injuries, basically, ankle injuries, lower extremity injuries. I'll tell you the one that sticks out to me most, Zach, that's the most surprising, is actually head injuries. And surprisingly, it's not from players hitting head to head. There's this repetitive cortical trauma that happens. What that is repetitive heading of the ball over times. What they've shown is these professional soccer players have 3.5 times rate of dementia post-retirement.
4: And Dr. Ramos, so often we associate CTE with football. Is that on your radar when it comes to soccer?
5: That's exactly what this is, Zach. It is CTE. And it's just from repetitive heading of the ball. And how they caught on to this was they found out that goalies weren't getting cognitive deficits downstream, but all the players out there heading the ball were. And what they found is that if you hit the ball more than 15 times in a practice session over the course of a game, the repetitive striking of the brain, the white matter that's the inner skull, results in exactly that, CTE. Very surprisingly injuring these professional soccer players, and certainly a concern for their long-term well-being.
3: Ramos Law. What makes us different makes us better.
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0: There's something happening within the Colorado Rockies for the first time in the history of the franchise.
1: It's not winning. Not yet.
0: No, it's not winning, guys.
1: Just know that.
0: It's not winning. It's not winning.
1: It's okay. Competent. Okay. Competitive.
0: That's right.
1: See?
0: That's right. That's
1: Go
0: right.
1: Go on, man. Go on.
0: So real quick, I want to shout something out here real quick, because I've heard enough of this that I'm like, okay, I don't have to say something, but I think I should.
1: What did I do wrong?
0: No. We have these Ramos injury reports.
1: Yeah.
0: These Ramos injury reports. And so we talked about this week soccer players and heading the ball over and over and over. We don't think of soccer as a head trauma sport.
1: Oh yeah.
0: But it's like, I mean, if you've ever headed a soccer ball, and I remember doing it like in high school, like PE, and being like, that hurt. Not going
1: to
0: do that again.
1: My wife actually got knocked out. With
0: no
1: ball.
0: Way.
1: Oh, I got to show you the video. She'll be pissed at me. So I have to have, I'm going to send it.
0: Oh, let's tweet it out.
1: Oh, man, let's tweet it. Oh, she got knocked out.
0: Seriously?
1: ZB, it hit her so hard that she couldn't move. Like, she was literally on the ground, asleep.
0: That's scary, actually.
1: It's very scary. She had a concussion for damn near a month because of it. And it's because it's so hard. She's pissed at me right now. I guarantee she's listening, and I have to hear it tonight. But I just had to share this.
0: Yeah. No, I'm glad you did. So I do these, just through my phone, like in my living room. And when you're streaming something, and then you play it back, it can sound like you have like an extreme lisp. And so I've heard from people saying, like, Zach, like, WTF was that Ramos commercial? Why do you sound like Mike Tyson?
1: My wife asked about that.
0: Like,
1: my wife said, hey, does Zach have a lisp?
0: No, enough people have asked me about it.
1: Oh, okay. I said, no, he's just scared of me sometimes. And so he starts shaking.
0: No. And someone here on the RamosLaw.com text line says, it's weird how streaming causes people to have a lisp. I remember the morning show had a Landeskog interview, and it was the funniest clip. He had such a lisp, I couldn't stop laughing. Now I know why. Like, if your connection isn't, like, crystal clear and it's a little bit fuzzed.
1: Yeah.
0: Like, it can come across as like an extreme lisp. And so that's what you're hearing in some of those, like on the wrong day, like some are clear, crystal clear, like I'm speaking right now, but some aren't. And so I don't know if I need to increase the bandwidth of my internet or something like that. But yeah.
1: We need to play one of those. we need to play one of those ones.
0: All right. Shifting gears here. There's something happening within the Colorado Rockies for the first time in the history of the franchise. Hunter Goodman. This dude, Hunter Goodman, did it again. He homered again last night. Now, the Rockies lost 10-7, all right? They've been competitive, even in these losses. They lost against the Twins 3-2. They beat the Twins on Saturday. Goodman went yard three different times. On Friday night, he went yard. The Rockies lost by one run again, 9-8. So they've been competitive.
1: Mm-hmm.
0: They've had a really good month of baseball. Like, if they win tonight and tomorrow, they'll be .500 for an entire month of baseball. But Hunter Goodman is a big part of it. So he goes yard thrice on Saturday. And we talked about this yesterday in the back half of the show, that he is the fourth catcher to hit 25 and now 26 home runs before the All-Star break. The first NL catcher to have that many home runs before the All-Star break since Johnny Bench in 1970. The only two other catchers in addition to Bench to have at least 25 homers before the All-Star break, Pudge Rodriguez 26 years ago and Cal Raleigh just last year. So he's on a list of four primary catcher to go yard 25 times before the All-Star break. And last night, he stepped up to the plate. Last night, he stepped up to the plate and did it again.
2: High fly ball, deep left field. Did he get another one? You bet! Number 26. And a new Rockies record for home runs in front of the All-Star break. Passed a couple of fellas who were pretty good players. Larry Walker, Todd Helt. What a June for...
0: Like, are you kidding me? He has now hit more home runs before the All-Star break than anyone in the history of the team, including, like, Hall of Fame players. And it's just, it's remarkable. And it's really fun to watch.
1: No, it really is, ZB. And it's like, hey, here's another guy. He's 26 years old. He's in his prime. These are the type of guys you need to keep around. Maybe you think about extending him at some point, paying that man to keep him around. All right, it's guys like that that are going to help us 3 years from now.
0: Mm.
1: All right, in addition to the guys that you're going to bring in, all right, that someone like TJ Rumfield. I said earlier, Dolander is another one when he comes back.
0: Yep.
1: Maybe you pay Moniak as well. We'll decide that next year. But it's good to see Hunter Goodman, what he's doing, man. He's all around. Like, he's not just a catcher. He's not just a designated hitter. Like, he can do the first baseman. He's very flexible. And you keep guys like that on the roster.
0: Yeah, and you said 3 years from now. 3 years from now, Hunter Goodman will still be in his 20s.
1: Yes.
0: And last night, after he hit his latest dinger, his 26th, the Rockies' Twitter handle said, hey, Major League Baseball, like at Major League Baseball, put this guy in the Home Run Derby. And I would love to see Hunter Goodman in the Home Run Derby in the Midsummer Classic. We'll see if that actually comes to fruition. Okay. Man, get ready for this segment. I've been looking forward to this all day. Are you ready to pay a rather significant new tax when buying a ticket to watch our local sports teams? Why this latest proposal could lead to more friction between the city of Denver and the Denver Broncos? That's next.
3: The countdown is on. 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Bo Nix is expected back at full speed. Sean Payton skipping joint practices to maximize every rep. And it all builds toward a season opener on Monday Night Football against the Chiefs. 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
8: Here we go.
0: Buckle up.
8: Uh-oh. There we go, Z.
0: So what we'll do, as it is officially 4 o'clock now in real time, if you're listening in real time and not after the fact on The Drive podcast, available at denversports.com, Spotify, iTunes, wherever you get your pods, you can find us there. Appreciate you guys rocking with us. Should anything come across the wire, we'll pass it along to you. Anything Denver Nuggets related, we'll pass it along to you here in real time. All right. We both expect to hear something while we're on the air.
8: Yeah. Cam Johnson, Aaron Gordon. Is it Peyton Watson, which probably won't be the case, but who knows?
0: Who knows?
8: You know, it starts now. Now, Levy, hit me to this, because I know in the NFL, free agency starts, right? The contracts have already been done, like literally 3 days ago.
0: Yep.
8: And now you're just kind of signing it, and you're putting it into the office, and then they announce it.
0: Mm-hmm.
8: Does that happen with the NBA, or is it like,
0: a 1,000%, okay. Even more so. Even more so, because the players and agents run the league.
8: Yeah.
0: Like, there's things that are, you know, figured out a year in advance that just, you go through the semantics of it all, then ultimately you end up where you wanted to land a year ago or what have you. In the NBA, they just don't pull strings, they yank them. You know, and so we will see what happens here. We're both expecting news on the Nuggets front. We're both expecting them to make an attempt to shed salary. All right. And you said this during a commercial break, and you're spot on. Even no news right now, because of what we're expecting, even no news is actually news, believe it or not, for where we're at with this club. So we will, again, pass along any relevant information on the Denver Nuggets front concerning free agency if it comes across the wire. In the meantime, I said going into the previous break, are you ready to pay a rather significant new tax when buying a ticket to watch our local teams? I'm talking Rockies, Avs, Nuggets, Broncos. Two Denver City Council members, do you see this? They are proposing a tiered seat tax on tickets at large private venues to generate an estimated $30 million per year for transportation programs the city has struggled to fund. So council members Sarah Parody and Floor Alvarez.
8: Better than you to me. I'd have made it up.
0: Floor Alvarez. these two city council members presented the proposal this week that would send the measure to Denver voters on the November 2026 ballot. If approved, the tax would apply to original ticket sales. All right, so not, you know, resale market. Original ticket sales at privately owned venues with more than 1,000 seats. And the proposal is structured into three tiers. In the current state of the proposal, tickets priced under $100 would carry a 5% tax. Tickets priced between $100 and $250 would carry a new 10% tax. And tickets over $250 would now carry a 15% tax on them. So this would go to private stadiums like Ball Arena, like, you know, Mile High.
8: The big stadiums.
0: Yep.
8: Everybody wants to be at watch your Rockies, your Nuggets, your Avalanche, the Denver Broncos. Now they want us to pay more, Z.
0: Yes. So venues owned by the city, like Red Rocks. Like, do we realize Red Rocks is owned by the city? They're exempt. But here's why they're exempt. I didn't realize this. There's already an existing 10% seat tax at city-owned venues. I just learned of that today. I've been getting hit over the head with this for years. Didn't even know I was paying it. But they said the revenue would fund two long underfunded city programs. The Safe Routes to School Action Plan, adopted in 2021 to build safer walking and biking infrastructure for students. And then the other one is Denver Moves Everyone, the city's long-term transportation plan. And you know, behind this is that they think there's too many collisions in Denver, and 93 people actually died in traffic collisions in Denver. That was the highest we've had since 2013.
8: Then expand the roads. Like, Denver has gotten big. You have to expand the roads, or you're going to have situations like this, EB. But I'm tired of always listening to, hey, where this money is going to go here. We don't know if it's actually going to go there. And I know, like, I'm in my conspiracy theory mode. I just don't trust it. And now you're telling us, fans, us, you know, people here in Denver, that we have to pay another tax?
0: Right.
8: Here soon, we're going to have to pay tax every time we use the bathroom. It's crazy, Z.
0: And when you're talking about 10, 15% on top of what you're paying for a Nuggets ticket or an Avs ticket, a Broncos ticket, and so, and this is the quote that I really didn't like, okay? Alvarez, this city council member, knows the tax rate is significant. And she said, quote, "It is a large percent. I think the idea came from, if someone can afford these things, what's an extra $50 if they're spending hundreds of dollars or thousands of dollars on ticket sales?" End quote. And so it's like,
8: messed up right there, Z.
0: I didn't like that quote.
8: No, I didn't. Like, come on.
0: Like, if you have enough money to go to a game, then you have enough money to pay this tax that has nothing to do with what you're doing on game day. I wasn't sure where you were going to land on this.
8: I don't want the tax.
0: No,
8: I don't like it.
0: No,
8: see?
0: Me
8: I don't
0: either.
8: Like, and then you come across as like, well, you have the money, so you're like, pay it. Like, you shouldn't do that. None of us would ever say that. Like, I understand that you're trying to help out. You want to make this a better place. But, like, adding another tax to what's something that's already expensive,
0: right?
8: No can do. I'm not willing to do that, Z.
0: You want to know what's interesting, too, about this? So these city council members, all right, Sarah Parody and Floor Alvarez, they drew this whole proposal up and never communicated with any of the actual teams. So they found out, they met with the Broncos and like gave them this proposal. They met with the Nuggets and then like gave them this proposal. And so I think there's a disconnect of communication. But you know what team said after meeting with them that they felt targeted? Guess.
8: I would say the Broncos.
0: The Denver Broncos said they felt targeted by this. And I thought it's I thought it was worth bringing up because we did a segment a couple weeks ago about all the stuff that needs to get done for the Broncos to stay in Denver and abide by the 2031 timeline. And we went through it. We combed through it. The Denver Water Emergency Center and the parcels of land that still need to be bought and the, you know, community writing letters and getting support from the council members of the relocated water center. It's not going to work for the community in parking lot M and all this stuff. And it's messy. And one of the quotes from the city council women was that the complexity of this situation is hitting us in the face. And the writer from the Denver Post made the analogy to get this pulled off by the 2031 deadline with the environmentalists that need to come through and clean and all this stuff. They made the analogy of a, what's it called again? A Rube Goldberg.
8: Yeah.
0: And it's one of these, those systems where you release a marble, it slides down a track, it knocks over a domino, which knocks over a bunch of others, and lets go a skateboard loose and, you know, all these different things happen in this complex way. That was the analogy that the Denver Post made, that that's what's needed to happen for this to get pulled off by the deadline. And I remember saying, this is not in the Broncos court anymore. You guys need to figure this out. Get your bleep together if you want the Broncos to stay in Denver. And now you have this separate story. And don't forget, the city council members have to still vote and approve on behalf of their communities
8: and
0: that they represent.
8: Time is running out.
0: And so now here you have this separate issue being proposed by the, you know, people that represent the city of Denver, council members.
8: They literally like did their own proposal and just sit it in.
0: They did their own proposal. They didn't communicate with anyone, any of the teams, and they send it in and they wonder why the teams are feeling like caught off guard. The Broncos feel targeted, and it just is more not good stuff between Denver politics and the Denver Broncos.
8: And you know what, Z? Who is this going to be on if this doesn't get done?
0: Not on the Broncos.
8: At this point, it's like, when is enough enough? When is it going to be the last straw for Greg Penner? When it's like, look, I'm done. I'm like you now, Z. Where it's like, you're trying to get things ironed out, and then all of a sudden, you pop this? You put this in front of me?
0: Yeah.
8: You want more money? You want me to tax these people more? I'm out.
0: Dude, you have two pathways right now for the Broncos. And I know technically this story that came out today does not directly impact the stadium. But you're crazy if you don't think that the reverberation from this story impacts the other. And we'll talk about why coming up next.
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13: Guy flies in from New York City. New York City! Just so he can do his commercial and fly back home. Crazy thing happening here in Colorado. 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

0: that we were just having. You know, I asked, are you ready to pay a rather significant new tax when buying a ticket to a local sporting event? Nuggets, Avs, Broncos, Rockies, it applies to all of them. And not only does it apply to sports, you concert goers out there, come on down.
1: Bring your checkbooks.
0: So this is really something. And our audience is always coming and going. So just to try to reset very briefly what we're talking about here, it's an against the grain type of segment that you may find just uniquely, you know, on this show. Two Denver City Council members are proposing a seat tax on tickets to private venues to generate what their goal is, $30 million per year for a transportation program that the city of Denver has struggled to fund. And what their remedy for their lack of funding to this transportation program is to charge you and me any ticket we buy to a sporting event, to a concert, you're going to pay a tax as long as the venue has more than 1,000 seats, which most do, all right? And it's going to be structured into three tiers, all right? This is a proposal that people may vote on here this fall. And if your ticket to a concert or a sporting event is under $100, you're going to get charged 5%. If the ticket is between $100 and $250, it's going to have a 10% tax. And tickets over $250 would carry a 15% tax per ticket, all right? And you may not even realize it, but if you go to a city-owned venue right now, like Red Rocks, you're already paying an existing 10% seat tax on any city-owned venue. I did not realize that, okay? These two council members are trying to fund this transportation program to, you know, make the streets safer from traffic collisions, okay? And the quote that I really did not appreciate from Flor Alvarez of the city council said, quote, "It is a large percent. I think that idea came from if someone can afford these things, what's extra $50 if they're spending hundreds of dollars or thousands of dollars on ticket sales," end quote. And I wanted to talk about this today because of any team that said they felt targeted, they said when they met with Bronco representatives, they told her that they felt targeted. Okay, so it adds more just not goodwill between the Broncos and the city of Denver.
1: Just more drama, see?
0: It is.
1: Like, we want to get it done. Us fans, we want it here in Denver for the most part. All right, Greg Penner has already let it be known, like, the ball is in their court. If they want to get it done, then they need to sign off so Greg Penner can start to build for the stadium. That doesn't seem like it's going to happen anytime soon. And now a new proposal's out there to get more money. All right, put another tax on us fans that want to go and enjoy a game.
0: Yeah,
1: that's baloney, man. It sucks. And now it's like, what is Greg Penner gonna do? Is he gonna keep playing along, or is he gonna be like, look, I'm done here, I'm moving on now, like, you guys have wasted my time.
0: Yeah,
1: and now it's time for me to move on.
0: I think you could be onto something. We talked about this 3 weeks ago with the stadium when we combed through every piece of just the thorny, sticky wicket that is still in front of the Broncos and them planting this stadium in Burnham Yard and keeping it in Denver. It's still just the preferred site. And you have all these things popping up. And if you are Greg Penner, you could get to a point where it's like, this isn't worth the hassle. And you'll never be able to say, I didn't try, ever. And that plot of land, it could be used for apartment complex and restaurants and maybe like a small park or something. But this could happen. This could go down. And now you have this new separate total thing happening between two city council members proposing this. The Broncos feel targeted. It just creates more distance between the same city council members that have to vote on the stadium and the Denver Broncos. But when this council person said, yeah, it's a large percent, I think the idea comes from if someone can afford these things, what's an extra $50 if they're spending hundreds and even thousands? You're off base here. And I think that in their mind, they're thinking of the affluent. But newsflash, the affluent are not the only makeup of these games. There are mothers and daughters who say, or mothers and fathers who save up so they can make it and get to the 300 level and watch the ads.
1: Yes.
0: That sit at the top of, you know, Coors Field because that's what they can afford. And so you say, you know, 5%, you know, per ticket if it's less than $100. But if you have a family of four, now it's, you know, you're at 20%.
1: Exactly.
0: And it's more money. And so you think you're talking to the wealthy, but in reality, just as many people that go to these games are eating dinner before they go so they don't have to eat and drink there so they can make it to the game. And I just, it's a wild assumption that falls on deaf ears for me. And it's a lack of awareness and a lack of perspective that you would say that on the record.
1: Preach.
0: I don't like it. I don't appreciate
1: Should've
0: it at all.
1: Should have never been said. Should have never been said. So close your mouth on that one, and now everybody's going to be upset because it this right here affects everybody, the rich, the so-called the poor. Everybody's affected because now you're not just paying for that ticket; you're having to pay a tax. And like you just got done saying, I'm going to bring all my family, so that's four of us. Now you're taxing for all of us to be at a game just to enjoy that. Come on, dude.
0: Yeah, and so if you're saying, you know, hey, if your ticket is $250. All right, and we're going to charge you now 15% for that tier of ticket. You're talking about, you know, an extra $38 per ticket. Now, if you have a family of four and you saved up for a concert and you wanted to get decent seats and you were going to spend the $250 a ticket, you're talking about, you know, $38 times four. That's an extra $150 in taxes, in new taxes, to go to that event, that concert, that game, what have you. And so, believe it or not, you know, the Broncos, the Rockies, Denver Summit FC, and KSE, they all came together and put together a joint statement.
1: Ooh.
0: Like Avengers.
1: Yes.
0: Like all like working together.
1: We don't like each other, but we like each other right now.
0: Here's what they said, quote, "While we want to see Denver succeed in delivering key services to our residents, this measure has been advanced far too quickly and without the public process and thoughtful reviews it requires. Ultimately, a tax of this magnitude will directly impact fans, Denver live events industry, and thousands of local workers," end quote. Now, the team said they remain committed to working with the city to find solutions, quote, "that strengthen Denver while protecting the affordability and economic impact of sports and live entertainment," end quote. So, man, oh, man.
1: Coming together now. Everybody's coming together to say, no, thank you.
0: Yeah. And there's already so many fees attached onto the tickets we already buy. Right. And again, I'm just learning that you go to Red Rocks, there's already a 10% tax from the city in there. And someone on the text line said, well, it's so significant you didn't even notice. That doesn't make it okay. Now, like, again, I'm all for improving our city, but you can't fund a transportation program that you've been trying to for years, since 2021. And because you can't fund it politically, you're going to dig into the pockets of people that go to sporting events and live music events? It just doesn't feel right.
1: It's not right. And that's why Greg Pinner and all these other ones shot it down. And it was out of the blue, too. A proposal was written and just right there.
0: With
1: no communication.
0: Yep.
1: Like, you tell me that. No communication. That's professional? Come on, dude.
0: Yeah. Well, that's that. It's a topic that you'll probably only hear discussed on this show. On a day like today, you know, we're in PM Drive. We get the last, you know, chance to react.
1: Yeah.
0: So maybe you'll hear something about this in the future, but I wanted to talk about it because that did not sit well. Okay. NBA free agency. All right. It's happening right now. We'll pass along the latest of what we know next.
2: The Rockies aren't winning the West, but they might be one of the most fun teams in baseball now. Rookie TJ Rumfield is raking. Hunter Goodman's launching homers at a rate that has all-star voters and trade deadline scouts paying attention. Mickey Moniak is back healthy. And Sensatella's having a career year out of the bullpen. The trade deadline's August 3rd. Who stays? Who goes? What's the new front office building tour? Denver Sports is all over it. 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

0: 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NBA free agency, it's underway. All right, we've seen movement around the league leading up to today. You're going to see a flurry more, maybe not as major of names like Giannis Antetokounmpo, Ja Morant, you know, signings like that. But moments ago, we did just find out that Tim Hardaway Jr. is signing with the Miami Heat, and that is a perfect fit for both parties. What a year here in Denver, Colorado for Tim Hardaway Jr.
1: Oh, Tim Hardaway Jr., man. He was a guy that actually ended up being one of my favorite players, other than Jokic. I love me some Tim Hardaway Jr., and he would come off the bench, and even when you asked him to start, there was games where he had to come up big and win the game for us, and that's exactly what he did. He's a pro's pro, and now he's with the Miami Heat. The Miami Heat are stacking up, and now you got a great player coming off the bench. We sat here, and I know I was advocating for this man to get Sixth Man of the Year, and I thought he was going to be close to it. Now he didn't end up winning it. Now he's with the Heat, has a chance to do that coming off the bench. I mean, good for the Heat. For the Denver Nuggets, it sucks that they couldn't get something done with him, but we knew that wasn't going to be the case here. We don't have the money to keep someone like Tim Hardaway Jr.
0: Yeah, and, you know, good for him. He made himself some money. This is someone who came to Denver, Colorado on a vet minimum deal, a vet min deal. And that, depending on your experience, ranges from like $2.1 million to $3.3 million. So let's just say he made, you know, $2.7 million. Dante just told me it's a 1 year for 6.1. Yeah, a 6.5. So good for him. He more than doubled his salary year over year. And how'd he do that? Because this man came off the bench and made 224 three-pointers in one season. Guys, that is the second most in the history of the Denver Nuggets. And that is the sixth. How about this stat? That is the sixth most threes coming off the bench in NBA history.
1: My man, shoot or shoot. He was not afraid to shoot.
0: No, he actually is a man. He's like a case study to show to people, players that are reluctant shooters. Like I've never seen. And look, I've been watching NBA basketball forever. I've seen a lot of guys with ratchets on them that let it fly, but I've never quite seen someone with less of a conscience than Tim Hardaway. You talk about not thinking. If the leather touched his hands, the ball was going up. He was never completely covered. He'd have guys draped over him, and he would just let it fly. It was remarkable. And I admire that kind of, like, because that's a certain kind of mental toughness.
1: Oh, that's some confidence right there.
0: It's like a different category of, like, mental toughness, confidence. And I remember him saying, I've learned in the NBA that the way that I'm going to get the most playing time is do exactly what the coaches are telling me to do. There's no room for interpretation. And the message from this coaching staff was, you get the ball in the perimeter, you let it fly. This is the only reason you're here. And you're not some lockdown defender.
1: No.
0: You're not some great, you know, a shot creator. You don't create for yourself or others.
1: You don't rebound.
0: You're not a big rebounder. You're not a defender. Like, you shoot the basketball. And he understood the assignment. You know, as you'll see, like, you know, on social media, he understood the assignment. Tim Hardaway Jr. understood the assignment.
1: I got you. I'm just going to let it rip.
0: And good for him. A $6.5 million deal. Unfortunately, it's another roster spot that needs to get, filled. And I can almost guarantee you it will be another vet minimum contract to try to recreate what Tim Hardaway left behind.
1: Oh, so Tim Hardaway out the door. We're still waiting for some type of noise to go on with the Denver Nuggets. And I know the other teams out there, they're kind of keeping their cool, playing this slow. But what's next for the Denver Nuggets? Is it Aaron Gordon? Is it Cam Johnson? Is it Jamal Murray? Or is it just everybody coming back? Maybe they get something done with P-Watt and they run it back, and it's the run it back Denver Nuggets.
0: Man, well, if that happens, you're talking about paying the largest tax bill in the history of the organization. And so we'll get back into this conversation at the top of the hour. We'll review what we've learned on a day like today. I still do believe we're going to get some Denver Nuggets specific news by the time we get off the air. So we'll put a pin in that for just now. All right. But in the meantime, we could get news about Kale.

0: Well, McCarr's mega deal as soon as tomorrow, but that's not what we're hearing. We'll pass along the update and predict where his new deal eventually lands. Also, NBA free agency, we're smack dab in the middle of it, and I believe the Nuggets will be impacted by LeBron James's decision to move on from the Lakers. We'll talk about why as we are on the doorstep of 40 consecutive minutes of commercial-free sports talk coming up next.
1: The Nuggets summer is heating up, and the biggest questions are still on the table. Will Nikola Jokic sign an extension or keep Denver holding its breath? Could a blockbuster Jamal Murray trade reshape the roster? And with Peyton Watson hitting restricted free agency, what does the core look like moving forward? Stay locked in. Denver Sports has you covered all offseason long. 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

0: All right, rolling downhill here on a Tuesday. Appreciate you guys rocking with. We're going to get back into NBA free agency at the top of the hour, as it has just begun here within the last 45 minutes. All right, even though we've heard about some deals in terms of trades, Ja Morant, you know, getting traded to the Blazers.
1: Mm-hmm. Kawhi.
0: Kawhi, yeah, getting moved back to Toronto. How about that? That is, and that could have a tie-in with the Denver Nuggets. All right, we'll talk about why at the top of the hour. You have Porzingis back with the Golden State Warriors on a two-year, $40 million deal. You have LeBron James saying he's not returning to Los Angeles. I think that could also impact the Denver Nuggets in two different ways.
1: You got Bronny James that's collecting a check for $2.6 million guaranteed now.
0: Well, honestly, you want to know what, man? Good for Bronny James.
1: Yes.
0: He was actually on the court and looks like a solid developmental prospect to kind of keep going down the road with. And but when he did that yesterday, when he got locked in, mm-hmm. I was thinking, okay, LeBron probably going to go back to the Lakers then.
1: Yeah.
0: And so the fact that that happened independently from LeBron is, and it's not like the Lakers were doing it as a ploy to get him back. I think the Lakers were A-OK with LeBron moving on, and I think that's exactly what they wanted to happen. But I think it's a testament to Bronny James, which, you know, has been the punchline of, you know, jokes through the years, but you don't just accidentally end up on an NBA court in games playing.
1: So you don't believe that LeBron had any influence on them deciding to bring back Bronny or give him his guaranteed money? Like, you think it was all on the Lakers saying, hey, like, we like that you're developing, like, we love what you bring to the table. Yes, you're great in the G League, but if we need you, you can play some meaningful minutes if we need you in the NBA.
0: Well, I think he's an NBA player. I mean, I would just start there.
1: Okay.
0: I mean, I think he's an NBA player. I think he showed that the second half of the year. It could have been also a play nice thing. You know, like, not a ploy.
1: Mm-hmm.
0: But, like, we want you to, like, we want this to end so amicably. We are going to pick up your son's option. We are going to pay him. And this serves as almost like a lubricant, as, like, you can, like, walk away, end on good terms.
1: Yeah.
0: They're not, you know, kicking your son to the curb on the way out. And so, I don't know, but it's interesting.
1: It really is. I mean, it was a bunch of noise on social media, obviously. And everybody was like, well, you know, LeBron James, he made sure, you know, Bronny was taken care of, and then he dipped out. So he lied just so that Bronny could get his little bit of money, and then he dipped out. I don't think
0: that's the case. No, he didn't lie, because the Lakers didn't want LeBron
1: back. There you
0: go.
1: There you go.
0: You know, so that doesn't add up.
1: It's Luka's team now.
0: It's Luka's team.
1: You know, it's not LeBron James' show. LeBron didn't want to be the guy that sits in the corner. We all know that, even though when LeBron was sitting in the corner and Luka was the man, the Lakers were winning a lot of games that way. And so, yeah, it's just like, hey, best way is just to part ways and move on.
0: Yeah, when LeBron accepted the third fiddle role, the Lakers started to take off.
1: Mm-hmm.
0: Because if him at third fiddle, guys, he's like the 25th best player in the league still at 40 years old. And so, yeah, we'll see how that ages. We'll get into that a little bit more at the top of the hour, because it definitely is a major chapter in NBA history closing. LeBron James leaving the Lakers. Guys, do we realize LeBron had a longer stretch of playing for the Lakers than any other team in his career?
1: No, I didn't know that.
0: Yes. So, yeah, nearly a decade.
1: You're retired a Laker now, huh?
0: Nearly a decade in Tinseltown. Eight seasons, longer than any single stretch with any other team. And my guess is they'll retire his jersey. He became the all-time leading scorer in that uniform. They won a championship during the mm-hmm. bubble. I'm not one of these people who tear down, you know, a championship that was won in the bubble. Anyone could have won it. They won it. They yeah. deserve the banner. But, yeah, so we'll get into all those conversations as they relate to the Denver Nuggets here in just about 11 minutes. But before we do, we could get news about Cale Makar's mega deal as soon as tomorrow. But we're not going to. Okay? Not time to freak out at all. But we're hearing from multiple reports that they're not even close to getting this thing done. Dave Pagnotta of the Fourth Period, who covers this league very closely, quote, "One extension we certainly will not see on Wednesday is Cale Makar's next contract with the Avalanche. According to two separate sources, Makar and the Avalanche have just started the dialogue on a new deal, and serious negotiations have not yet begun. A deal will get done at some point and could make Makar the highest paid player in the NHL once his extension begins, but Joe Sakic and Makar's camp will get things rolling at some point this summer. And no, there is zero concern from either side. it'll get done, end quote. Then you have Pierre LeBrun. It's kind of like the Ian Rappaport of the NHL. He said, we shouldn't expect the Makar extension Wednesday, according to league sources who are granted anonymity to address negotiations that aren't public. There really hasn't been much work done yet on it, but both sides intend to get to it sometime this summer to be sure. LeBrun went on to say, this is interesting. I get that Makar would never ask for the max in the Avalanche cap culture with a tone set by Nathan MacKinnon, who has never fully flexed financially. Mind you, when MacKinnon signed his last deal in September 2022, he became the highest paid player in the NHL at $12.6 million per year. And LeBrun also said, I don't think there's a world in which Makar and his reps, brothers Brian and Scott Bartlett, will ask for less than Kaprizov. And we know Kaprizov makes $17 million. So, okay. Piece of information one that's pretty rock solid. No extension announcement is coming anytime soon, even though it's eligible to be announced tomorrow. Kale is entering the final year of a six-year, $54 million contract with the Avs that he signed back in July 2021. And I can't believe we're already at the end of this thing. A max player can sign in the new salary cap of $104 million for this coming season. A max player can sign for $20.8 million, so nearly $21 million. It jumps to nearly $23 million the following year when the salary cap goes up another $10 million. So where do you think, what is Kale's aim here? We know it's going to be a mega deal.
1: Yeah.
0: What kind of mega deal?
1: You know, that's going to be interesting because Kale, if Kale decides I want $20 million a year, I don't think nobody's going to have any pushback because of how great this man is. Great, like, best two-man player there is, right? Best defenseman there
0: two-way,
1: is.
0: Yeah.
1: Two-way player there is. And so with that being said, he can ask for that. Will he? Probably not. Him looking at what Nate Dogg did and took a little bit less, he could sit here and say, okay, do I need 20? No, I don't. Do I want to be maybe the highest player paid right now? That's a question between him and his agent, and just maybe it's a pride thing. I know for football players, there's a lot of players out there that want to see that go across the screen mm-hmm. on SportsCenter. Hey, the highest paid player in the NFL when it comes to their position. I don't know how Kale is inside. I don't know what he wants. He knows he's going to get a lot of money. He already has a lot of money. I do think that he's going to push for at least 17.1 million just so he can be the highest player in NHL right now when it comes to his position. I could see something like that happening, ZB. What do you think? Too much money?
0: No, I mean, well, it's a ton of money, and he deserves every penny. If he wanted to go for the 20.8 million max level contract, no one around the league would really blink. They wouldn't. He's a top five player in the world. If Kaprizov's making 17, he's in a different category than Kaprizov.
1: Yeah.
0: And so, but that being said, I think it's so interesting. One, hockey's just different than these other sports. That they're talking about, like Pierre LeBrun would say, Makar would never ask for the max. Like in these other sports, we'd be like, wait, why? Like if everyone agrees that, like
1: how do you know?
0: No one would blink if you signed it. Why would you not ask for the max? And they reference the Avalanche cap culture with a tone set by Nathan MacKinnon. Now, two things can be true. He became the highest paid player in the NHL when he signed it, but he also left money on the table.
1: Yeah.
0: I think that will be the same case here with Kale. The max deal is nearly $21 million. I don't think he'll ask for that, but I do think he and his camp want to be the highest paid player, even if it's for a short time, you know, in the NHL. Because another question is, you know, Quinn Hughes.
1: Exactly. I was getting ready to get to that, too. I don't think it's between Nate Dogg and looking at Nathan MacKinnon's contract and saying, hey, like, I know what Nathan did, and I'm going to do the exact same thing and take a team-friendly deal. I think it's more of Quinn Hughes on the other side. How much is he going to make? If you're Kel, I'm better than him. So if he's getting paid, let's just say 17.1, then I'm going to want 17.2. This isn't about Nathan MacKinnon or my teammates. It's about the respect in the league and knowing that I'm better than this man. So right. I'm going to wait for Quinn Hughes to come up with his contract. And then if it's like 15.5, then maybe I'll go for 16. But I believe that for Kel, it's like waiting for Quinn Hughes and his agency and what they're going to do first, ZB.
0: Maybe that's why these reports that we're hearing are that they haven't even really begun. Because maybe they know their timeline is different. and they're going to wait and be patient for Quinn Hughes to get done, and then they're going to reset the market, and it'll be like, you know, how PS2 was the highest paid corner, mm-hmm. but for like 5 minutes. And maybe that'll be the case with Quinn Hughes. He gets his, you know, moment in the sun, and then Kale, you know, tops that number. But in the situation that you just said, you said if Quinn Hughes gets 15 point whatever,
1: yeah.
0: but that would not make Kale the highest paid player in the league, you know, because Kaprizov's making 17. Mm-hmm. So I if I had to guess right now,
1: do you think Kale cares to be the highest player in the league, or do you think he cares that like he's gonna get paid more than Quinn Hughes? Because I know me personally, and I don't know Kale. Yes, it would be flattering to be the highest paid, but I don't need that much money. But I do want to be respected. I am the best player in this position. Like, that's something that is going to happen. Like, that's how I would feel if I'm talking to Sakic.
0: Yeah. I don't know what's most important to Kale. If any of this is important to Kale.
1: That's true.
0: You know, like, what if there's a curveball and Kale's like, you want to know what? You know, Nate made, you know, 12.6. I want to win another cup. I'll give this team flexibility. I'll sign for, you know, 15. I'll sign for 14.8. Or he could say, I want 19. I want the 20.8.
1: I want it all.
0: And in some respect, it would be fair for him to ask that. But I don't think he's going to. I think he'll find some sweet spot in between Kaprizov, who's the highest paid in the league at $17 million, soon to be, mm-hmm. this coming year, and the max amount he can get for 20.8.
1: So where is that? Where does that leave him?
0: 18 million.
1: 18.
0: Something
1: that's,
0: like that.
1: Ooh, that's still a lot of money.
0: It's a ton, especially in hockey. It's a ton. And I'm not telling you what's going to happen or forecasting something, but I'm just relaying a fact. We have yet to see an NHL team go and win the Stanley Cup when any member of their roster is making more than $10 million. And when this extension kicks in, the Avs are going to have three players making more than $10 million.
1: And the cap goes up a little bit.
0: The cap does go up.
1: We do know that.
0: And eventually someone's going to win the Stanley Cup with a player making more than $10 million. It just hasn't happened yet. It hasn't happened yet. And so is there, you know, well, I'll just speak for myself instead of asking the question. There is a little bit of fear that because Kale has played so great, and because Necas played so great, and because McKinnon's McKinnon and his greatness, these guys deserve the money, but will there be enough left over to build out four lines?
1: Well, and I was going to ask you, ZB, say Kale goes and wants the $18 or $19 million. Will that affect the Avs later on down the line with a window, right? We keep on talking about how the window is still open. Now, you don't believe it's as open as I do, but when you add that contract, and it's like, hey, we're paying Nate Dogg, we're paying Kale, you're paying Necas, the window starts to shut if you don't win it again. I mean, having that big-time contract on your books, that could affect you.
0: It could. But at the same time, you're not going to not pay Kale.
1: That's true.
0: Right? So it's like, you just become a little bit top-heavy. And so how much does that go into the calculus of Kale McCarr sitting down at the negotiation table and trying to be reasonable, but yet get the money that you deserve?
1: Yeah.
0: You know, and that's a razor's edge to walk here. So at the end of the day, how much do you think he accepts?
1: I think he's going to accept $17.5 million.
0: Okay.
1: $17.5 million for what he has done. I think he's going to wait until Quinn Hughes signs his contract, and then he's going to go for the $17.5 million. What do you think, Zeke?
0: $18 million. I think $18 million. Take a couple million less. You get to walk away as the league's highest paid player and also say, I left a couple million on the table for the team.
1: For the team.
0: He loves the team. I only take 18.
1: Kale loves the team, baby.
0: I'll only take 18 million. I'm humble. So yeah, we'll see how it all, but one of the things to just, you know, keep in your back pocket, a no deal expected to be announced anytime soon. This thing is in its infancy. It could be, you know, August before we hear about this contract. And that's not to worry anyone. That's to get out ahead of it and say, don't worry. It's going to get done. It's just probably not going to get done anytime soon. Okay, this is KKFN and KKFN HD1 Longmont Denver and KARS-FM Laramie.
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1: Woo! Let's go, ZB. Put me in the game. Put me in free agency. Give me the money.
0: Wouldn't you love that? Wouldn't you love that?
1: I'll take the $18 million. I love the team. I'll save $2 million for the other players.
0: Yeah. And you remember, not so long ago, we'll get to NBA stuff here in just a second, as free agency is now, the door swung wide open. You know, there was a thought in the not-too-distant past that no one can make a dollar more than Nathan MacKinnon's 12.6.
1: Yes. We talked about it all the time.
0: And it's like, no, he's going to blow past $12.6 million. Now, it's like fantasy hockey. What could you do with that type of cap savings if he ever did accept something like that? But I'll tell you what also kind of goes into the calculus here. At least I think it would for me. Is that when Cale Makar signed a 6-year, $54 million contract, that puppy felt like a bargain by the time the ink dried. And he is about to be done with this. And I do think that if everyone has an understanding that this dude, you know, through his 20s, played on a, like, garage sale level NHL contract comparatively to his skill set and talent.
1: Hopefully Kel's not listening, because he hears you say that. He's like, oh, I'm going for the 20.
0: Like this guy went on to be the Conn Smythe winner, the Norris winner multiple times. Like,
1: the dude's great.
0: He is a Hall of Fame player who was, in air quotes, underpaid comparatively. Does that go into the calculus of the new negotiation of, like, you guys got the hometown discount for a long time, for a half decade, we want 20?
1: I mean, I would, if I was his agent. One, I'm going to get paid more money if we get to 20 million. Now, I'm not saying they're going to get there, but yeah, it's like, okay, now it's time to pay up. He's done a lot, very consistent. You know, he's a Hall of Famer. Give him the money.
0: And to add texture to my last statement of, like, it's kind of, you know, being loose with my words, calling it a garage sale level discount. There's 12 other defensemen who make more money than Cale Makar.
1: Oh, yeah.
0: 12.
1: Oh, yeah.
0: And so, like,
1: we'll get your money, Cale.
0: Yeah. So it's one of these things where, you know, we'll see how it all ends up. I think it'll be between 17 and 20. I'll settle at 18. We'll see how it actually ages. Okay. So NBA free agency opening up just about an hour and 3 minutes ago.
1: Any news, ZB?
0: We have news, and we have, like, a bunch of NBA news, just, like, in general. Kawhi Leonard, I can't believe this is true, being traded back to the Toronto Raptors.
1: Now, is this a good thing for Kawhi, Toronto? Like, does it make him a contending team? Like, I know you've watched Toronto, just like Jokic. Yeah. Jokic likes Toronto, so.
0: Good memory. Yeah. Good memory. Yeah, because they're in the East, and if Kawhi can maintain the level of play, you could actually argue Kawhi Leonard had his best season as an NBA player this past year. I mean, he was great with a capital G, and you look at that level of play being paired with someone like Scottie Barnes, who is one of the best players in the entire NBA and really coming into his own at 24 years old, averaging over 18 points a game, and I think that that pairing – combined with the rest of their roster, yeah, I think Toronto's going to be, you know, formidable. Also, you know, I just have to mention this too. Like, the NBA has been investigating this aspiration case for, like, over a year. And quick summary of the story, there's a thought out there and an accusation that Kawhi Leonard picked the Los Angeles Clippers because, yes, he got a max contract, but because Steve Ballmer, who was so rich, the NBA's richest owner, stashed away like another $50 million in a fake endorsement through this tree planting company called Aspiration. And there's no record of Kawhi Leonard doing anything for this tree company, but yet he's collecting these two different checks, one from the Clippers and one from Aspiration, to do nothing. Doesn't make any sense.
1: Kawhi loves the trees, baby.
0: And so, you know, he's got this uncle named Uncle Dennis who has basically steered his career, and they have really jerry-rigged the system in the NBA in so many different ways. He's kind of been a trailblazer of doing whatever the hell you want. And, like, he's the face of load management. And so, you know, that whole thing. So
1: ZB, you just bought some trees. Didn't you buy it from that?
0: I did. I did not buy it from Aspiration.
1: From Kauai?
0: No. But we did just plant more trees in our backyard. But I'm mentioning that because there was a thought out there that if the NBA was going to punish Kawhi Leonard, they would step in before he was traded.
1: Okay.
0: And the fact that another organization just agreed to take him on, there's a thought within the league that, you know, this, you know, potential 50-game suspension, one-year suspension, it's not going to take place because they wouldn't let a team like the Raptors get into the Kawhi business without knowing that a heavy-handed punishment was coming.
1: Yeah, that would suck. That would suck for Toronto, and it doesn't do any good for the NBA to have that happen. So,
0: no.
1: So what you're saying is Kawhi going to play this year.
0: I think he's going to play.
1: My man's going to collect the $50 million from the tree company and still
0: be good.
1: Isn't
0: that something? Isn't that something? Like, the NBA's max contract wasn't enough.
1: Like, yeah.
0: They need more cheese on that Whopper. And they got it. So, anyway, so yes, stuff is happening left and right. Yeah, Kawhi going back to the Toronto Raptors. Tim Hardaway Jr., who just made the second most threes in the history of any Denver Nuggets regular season, is going to join Giannis Antetokounmpo, Bam Adebayo, Pat Riley, and Eric Spoelstra down in South Beach on a one-year, $6.5 million contract. He came to Denver on a one-year vet minimum contract. So think like $2.7 million. He doubles his salary for the work that he put in this past year in Denver. What a fun year to watch Tim Hardaway Jr. I'll remember his season in Denver for a very long time.
1: He was my favorite player other than Jokic and, of course, AG when he was healthy. But Tim Hardaway Jr. coming off the bench, and I was sitting here, he can win Sixth Man of the Year. Like, he has a chance to do that. And one thing about Tim Hardaway Jr., Z, and you've said it all the time, the man is not afraid to shoot the ball.
0: Nope.
1: He's going to get in there, and once that ball touches his hands, it's already gone. Whether he makes it or he misses it, he does not care. It's like one snap and clear for that man, truly.
0: Yep.
1: And he was a great addition for the Denver Nuggets. Now, he didn't do as well as I wanted him to do in the postseason.
0: Like everyone else.
1: Yeah, right? But now he's going to the Heat. Great fit over there. He's going to be another vet to go with the veterans that are there. Add a little bit more scoring to what the Heat need. Not just big, length, and defensive-minded, but now they can have a scorer come off the bench. And he's from Florida. So like, it's a win-win situation for Tim Hardaway Jr., and he's a pro's pro. There's not one bad thing I could say about Tim Hardaway Jr. other than, just like the other team we just got done talking about, could have done better in the postseason.
0: Yeah, and he goes now and plays where his pappy once crossed people over in South Beach.
1: Right.
0: I mean, Tim Hardaway Sr. was an absolute demon with the basketball in his hands for the Miami Heat. And so that's kind of a full circle thing. You get to play for the same team your dad played for.
1: Man.
0: Yeah, that's good stuff there. We know that LeBron James is leaving Los Angeles after 8 years. The longest stretch LeBron played for any team in his career was the one that he is now leaving in Tinseltown. Nearly a decade in Los Angeles, it's coming to a close. The thought is that he's going to go join Steph Curry with the Golden State Warriors along with Draymond Green and along with Kristaps Porzingis.
1: Well, I heard like Anthony Davis too, maybe, that they're trying to get Anthony Davis.
0: And potentially Anthony Davis as well.
1: What in the world is going on?
0: So this is where...
1: Like what?
0: Like, do I think that team is going to go win the championship? I don't. Do I think that they're formidable in the Western Conference? Do I think they're going to be a pain in the butt to play if all those guys are healthy? Then that, you could say that's a big if, you know, with Porzingis and Curry.
1: Yeah,
0: and,
1: but see, it's just the star power though.
0: Yeah.
1: Just like butts in seats, everybody's going to be there every single night wanting to see those guys play.
0: Well, here's the thing. It'll be the biggest theme of the NBA season.
1: Yes.
0: If this does happen, I'm just preparing you guys for like a sports media standpoint from a First Take, the debate shows, ESPN, Fox Sports, national media. They're going to be printing ratings talking about LeBron and Steph, you know, joining with Anthony Davis. And because here's the thing with Draymond Green. LeBron, right, has been a Hall of Famer for probably 15 years now.
1: Mm-hmm.
0: Steph Curry has been a Hall of Famer for many years now. Anthony Davis is also going to the Hall of Fame, and so is Draymond Green.
1: So Draymond Green is going to go. I there was something with, was it a Chuck?
0: Yeah.
1: You know, or no, Charles Barkley.
0: Yeah, Charles Barkley.
1: And Draymond kind of going at it with each other about kind of, I think it was Charles Barkley saying, you're not going to go to the Hall of Fame right now, you remember that, Z. And Draymond kind of got upset. This was like on live TV, and they were kind of going at it.
0: They were. I remember
1: it.
0: And it was tense. And Draymond, just needs to learn to relax a little bit. He just bit off more than he can chew. Mm-hmm. I mean, he actually disrespected Charles Barkley. Yeah. Charles Barkley was much more accomplished player than Draymond Green. But yeah, Draymond Green, surefire, stone cold lock to be in the Hall of Fame. This is a guy who was the best defender on four different championship teams. This is a guy who has been, you know, an all NBA player multiple times. This is a guy who, you know, was the defensive player of the year. This is a guy who was a first team all NBA defense five different times, second all NBA defense, second team four different times. This is a guy who's also led the league in steals. He's just, it's done. It's over. He's going to the Hall of Fame.
1: Everybody that's going to be in that starting five will be a Hall of Famer.
0: Yeah, and Jimmy Butler's still there as well.
1: Jimmy Butler, I forgot. Jimmy Buckets.
0: And the reality is, at a certain point, Jimmy Butler will probably go to the Hall of Fame. So, like, you could have five Hall of Fame players on one team. Doesn't mean it's going to work.
1: Well, I'm going to say, how is that going
0: to
1: work?
0: I watched Gary Payton, Karl Malone, Shaquille O'Neal, and Kobe Bryant try to, you know, super friends it up, and it didn't work. Now they made it to the finals and lost to, you know, Billups and the Pistons. But it doesn't mean it's going to work. But it also doesn't mean it's not going to work. These are all guys who are probably on the same page of, like, we've accomplished a lot individually. Let's try to all make this work together. But here's the thing. This is why I don't like this deal for the Denver Nuggets, because the Warriors inarguably just got better.
1: Yes.
0: And harder to beat.
1: That's a fact.
0: Inarguably. Okay. That they missed the postseason. They're going to be in postseason contention, at least play in contention, try to keep guys healthy, and then push all their chips in during the playoffs. So the Warriors in the Western Conference just got better. But also, I believe with every ounce of me, the Lakers were damn near begging LeBron James to walk out the door, and they're going to free up a ton of cap space, and the Lakers are about to get better.
1: Mm.
0: So a team that you were already jockeying with on the Western Conference totem pole is about to get better in Los Angeles. A team that you weren't jockeying with on the totem pole in the Western Conference in Golden State is going to get better. And then you look at Portland, they're going to get better. You look at Utah, definitive. I think they're in the postseason next year.
1: You said this. Now, you called your shot on this one. I'm going to hold you to it.
0: I think they're in the playoffs next year. They're going to be much better. So the Western Conference, around, like the Nuggets neighbors, are all upgrading their yards. But, new cars in the driveway.
1: See, let's stick with the Lakers. All right, you said the Lakers are going to get better. But how are they going to get better if they're moving on from LeBron James? I know Luke is there. I know you got Austin Reeves that's coming back, and he was dealing with the injury during the postseason.
0: Mm-hmm.
1: Is there somebody that they're getting ready to go get? Or is it just like they're going to be better just because LeBron James is off the team?
0: No, like they're going to do something with that money. Like could they add Kevin Durant? Could they put an offer sheet in front of Peyton Watson?
1: See, that's where I was thinking. Is this going to help Peyton Watson go back to California, go back to L.A.?
0: Yeah.
1: And now you have Luka, you have Austin Reeves, and now you have a young Peyton Watson that's only getting better every single year. That right there is kind of scary to, like, all right, everybody else is getting better. The Lakers are for sure going to be better, and where are the Denver Nuggets at?
0: Yeah, and we still have not gotten news here. In real time, we're sitting in the studio. It's 5:14. 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And like draft night, night one and two, I went into today expecting to get some form of news. Now, I was wrong both of those times, and we'll see, you know, what we're in store for here for the next handful of hours this evening. But we don't have news. And in the unique position that the Nuggets are in, and you said this during a commercial break earlier today, even if there's no news, it will be news. Because of what we've been expecting to take place here, this shoe to drop of shedding salary. And again, thought it was going to happen night one on draft night. Didn't happen. Nuggets don't make a pick. They move back mm-hmm. for 2 second round picks. Still confused by that. To a certain degree, I think they're trying to fill out roster spots with with NBA minimum deals. Mm-hmm. Cam Johnson, I came into today expecting him to get dealt as the most likely candidate to shed salary. No news on that front. You were expecting the number one candidate to be Aaron Gordon to shed salary. No news on that front. And the longer this goes, the more questions I have about what the intentions are of the Nuggets. And I can't make heads and tails of, is this, are they not shedding this salary because they don't have business partners to do deals with them? Or is there a thought, because Jokic, there's this report that he's thinking about not signing that extension, could the organization say, you want to know what? We don't see anything meaningful to do in terms of a big splash. We're going to run it back with our guys that we just won. What, they win 53 games or whatever it was?
1: 53.
0: We won 53 games. We are banged up, and we're going to talk ourselves into our best chance of winning the most games, which was the goal that Josh Kroenke said. What's the goal of the Jokic era?
1: To win as many games as possible.
0: A couple years ago, it was to win a championship, and he actually said that, I think it was after the 24 postseason, that we didn't win a championship, and that was a failure.
1: Mm-hmm.
0: Okay. And then this time he's asked, what's the goal? And he said, to win the most games. And if you don't want to piss off Jokic, and if Jokic is sitting there with his arms crossed saying, dude, if they cut salary and I'm in the middle of my prime and I just finished runner up for MVP, if the goal of this offseason is to shed salary, there's no way I'm signing that deal. And they know that that's the case. And when Ben Tenzer was asked about the, you know, Nuggets, situation with Jokic, he said this.
4: You guys have had ongoing conversations with him, I assume, just about the extension. Just wanted to know where those conversations are progressing. Do you feel confident about that? That'll go as smoothly as possible.
5: Yeah, we just can't comment on any of that till because of the league rules. But we,
0: and that was a lie.
1: That the lie detector determined
0: that was a lie. Yes, you can comment.
1: You gotta get that in there.
0: He's your player. He's under contract. It's not a league rule to talk. Now, not that he's going to break down and itemize what's going on with a negotiation, but the fact that his reaction in that moment was to tell a lie, right? And I'm not calling Ben Tenzer some, like, you know, the snake or something like that at all,
1: mm-hmm.
0: right? But his natural reaction was to tell a falsehood. That could be an indicator of where things stand between he and the organization, and it syncs up with Mark Stein's report that Jokic is considering not signing the extension. Maybe KSC finds himself in a position like, you want to know what? It ain't perfect, but we have a pretty good team. We'll pay the luxury tax bill of over $200 million, and that means, and going into the second apron, paying Peyton Watson, bringing back Cam Johnson.
1: So you are saying you're going to pay Peyton Watson still?
0: In this case,
1: right? You're running it back with the core in paying Peyton Watson the $28, $30 million?
0: Well, he's a restricted free agent. So the only reason that you wouldn't is because you don't want to pay the price tag.
1: Mm-hmm.
0: So even if you bring back some of these guys, AG, Cam Johnson, bring them all back. Jamal, bring them all back. And you
1: come on down to the barbecue.
0: And you don't pay Peyton Watson, the only reason would be because you don't want to spend the money. He's a restricted free agent. You control where he's going to play next year. So they're still, but if they do all of that, if they bring everyone back and pay PWAT,
1: see,
0: you're into the second apron, you're paying the repeater tax, which is over $200 million, and I told you I would crack an egg on my face and wear egg on my face.
1: I can't wait to see that.
0: I just don't think that that's coming. So this is why I'm like, on a day like today, I'm like, damn, still no news.
1: Well, and this is why I thought maybe AG would be the one out the door, because you could replace AG with someone like Peyton Watson, young, okay, athletic, rangy, two-way player right now, and you would have to pay PWAT. Now, I don't know how much that's going to be. We talked about $28, $30 million. Maybe it's $26.
0: Crazy.
1: And PWAT wants to get paid more than Christian Brown. Okay, I understand that. But now you move on from AG. Okay, save $32 million this year, and you said in the span of his contract, you save almost $100 million.
0: Yeah, over. I think it's $103 million.
1: Okay, and then you pay PWAT that money. I could see something like that happening, but in order for that to happen, there still has to be some type of move. Which the Denver Nuggets haven't made any moves yet.
0: No. So it's one of these things where it's I just don't know what's next. But what I think I know, and maybe I'll just be dead wrong about this in the last, you know, 6 weeks of me warning everyone about the repeater tax and luxury tax. That's why I'd be wearing the egg on my face physically. Maybe I'll just be dead wrong, and they are like, you want to know what? We're not pissing off the big fella. We're going to the second apron. We're going to win 55 games next year. We're going to be hosting a first round. We're going to be healthy. We're going to have a different approach, and we're going to go try to win the NBA championship that everyone, including me, uh-huh. and I'm raising my hand,
1: uh-huh.
0: that they had the goods to do it, and that's their approach. But I still don't think that will be good enough to win an NBA title.
1: I was going
0: to
1: ask you, like, how would you feel about that, Denzi? Like, overall, that might be their best chance to win a championship. And it still doesn't sound sexy. It still doesn't sound like, hey, it's not hitting my ears the right way. Although, I'm like, you might as well run it back if you can't find somebody else to come in and help out. Are you going to be okay with it? Like, we're going to come here and do the job? Are we going to talk ourselves into having a chance to win the championship?
0: I'm going to, I would have to be open-minded about the rebound, you know, but at the same time, this is a group that won two postseason games. And yes, P. Watt wasn't out there. Yes, Aaron Gordon was banged up again. Mm-hmm. There's nothing in, you know, like the NBA gods contract that says Aaron Gordon is going to be healthy for you in the postseason. He hasn't played in 16 consecutive games since the title. And now he's going to stay healthy through a whole playoff run.
1: Or P. Watt in this case.
0: Or P. Watt. I mean, we have to remember it was the hamstring. And then he had a setback during the rehab and then tried to come back and pulled it for a third time.
1: Mm-hmm.
0: I mean, you know.
1: And you're going to pay this man $30 million, a guy that honestly, like, hey, perfect timing. Shout out Shador, perfect timing when it comes to your contract. You're hot. You're beating some of these teams that are trying to tank. All right, you're having the best year of your career, so now you're going to get paid a lot of money.
0: Yeah.
1: But yet, you haven't done enough. You haven't been consistent enough to be making maybe $28, $30 million, Z. That's what's crazy about this. And the Nuggets may have to do that to keep P.Y.
0: They may have to. They may have to. So, look, it's not my job to put lipstick on the situation, all right? So I'm not going to. But I'm trying to find avenues for positivity, right? And I just, there's not enough of them that come natural.
1: Well, maybe after the dust settles and clears, then maybe we can be more positive. But right now, it just seems like, it's like, where is this going? You don't know what's going to happen with Jokic, although we do both agree he's going to sign that paper. Okay, almost $300 million on the table. You're going to take that. Okay, you don't know what's going to happen with P. Watt. Who knows? Somebody could send in an offer for P. Watt and now forcing the Denver Nuggets to decide what they want to do. Do they want to match it or do they want to let this man walk? So you have to deal with that. And then also, okay, Aaron Gordon, Cam Johnson, what do you do with them? There are so many things that the Denver Nuggets have to worry about. And I think we just have to sit back and wait. And then we can be positive once it's all said and done. Ben Tinsler and John Wallace are in the media or with the media, you know, talking about this is what it's going to be this year, which is like, damn, here we go.
0: Yeah. And then meanwhile, you have the report. We talked about this yesterday that the Nuggets want to bring in a former head coach to be David Adelman's assistant.
1: Yeah, talk about this, Z. What's going on with that?
0: And so the name that is popping up there is Dave Yeager, all right, who is a former coach of the Milwaukee Bucks. Former coach of the Memphis Grizzlies and Sacramento Kings. He was an assistant for the Milwaukee Bucks most recently, an assistant for the Sixers, but a head coaching experience. And how do you think Adelman's going to like that?
1: Honestly, I don't give a damn what Adelman thinks. He had his opportunity.
0: Me either.
1: This year.
0: Me either.
1: What it's telling David Adelman is, you're not good enough. Now, he should feel some type of way because it's like, man, you hired me to be a head coach, and now you're bringing somebody in that could be my replacement, but obviously he's my babysitter, and maybe I have to answer to him? I have to ask him how he feels about something before putting it out there? I mean, you're going to feel disrespected, but for David Adelman, it's like, dude, you're definitely not qualified to do this job. And so now they're bringing in somebody else to help you out.
0: Yeah, and don't forget what Josh Kroenke said in 2022 when Tim Connelly walked out the door. This was the organizational philosophy when it came to the general manager of the Denver Nuggets.
6: With Calvin in particular, I think, well, I'll start, I guess, From a front office perspective, when you know Tim was hired in 2013, I kind of made a pact with myself and discussions in our internally with KSE. We kind of wanted to have the next man on staff in case something happened, and so we kind of have always operated under the guise of kind of a revolving shark's teeth kind of system since 2013. Tim, Arturis, now Calvin.
0: So that's their organizational philosophy, that he made a pact, that's a promise to myself, that the organizational structure within KSC is the next man has to be in the building.
1: ZB, I don't care. Nobody is doing what you just did here. right, bringing in this information. Nobody's putting in that work to bring in this right here, Z. This is crazy, man.
0: Appreciate it. But, yeah. But if that's their organizational philosophy, David Adelman was in the building. He got promoted. You mark my words. Here on June 30th, 2026, if the Denver Nuggets hire Dave Yeager, he will be the next coach of the Denver Nuggets. Hey, take it to the bank. Take it. Take it to the bank. If they hire that man, he is the next coach of the Denver Nuggets.
1: Oh, man. No.
0: There's a lot.
1: It's a lot.
0: It's a lot.
1: You only hear it here on the drive, baby.
0: I'll tell you what. It's a lot. So we will pass along any relevant news concerning the Denver Nuggets here as free agency. That door has swung wide open. We just don't have any real meaty Denver Nuggets news just yet. That could change any second. Okay, the NFL's top 100 list continues to trickle out today. What Denver Bronco that won't make the list will have the best chance to be on it next year based on what you expect them to do this year? That's next.
2: The countdown is on. 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
1: Uh-oh.
0: Going through the history of the Nuggets and digging up a quote from 2022 talking about promoting from within in administration roles, and Josh Kroenke making a pact to himself, a promise to himself that the next guy to have that job, he's got to be in the building. And I said, there's this report. We talked about it yesterday. Dave Yeager potentially jumping on the Nuggets staff, almost like a babysitter.
1: He's for sure a babysitter.
0: Like a Nathaniel Hackett. They hired, what was his name? Oh, my gosh.
1: Older dude.
0: The older dude.
1: He won a couple games.
0: He went 1-1 in the last two games. Dante, remember the name of the...
1: It wasn't Jerry...
0: hand holder for Nathaniel Hackett in the 2022 season, came at the end of the year. I want to say it starts with an R. Jerry Rosberg.
1: Yeah,
0: yes,
1: yeah, Jerry. That was
0: it. Jerry okay. Rosberg. Yes, yes, yes. And it's embarrassing. You know what I mean? And so I said, hey, mark my words. With that sort of organizational philosophy, if they hire Dave Yeager as, you know, a top assistant, then he will be the next head coach of the Denver Nuggets. And on the RamosLaw.com text line, I have to have fun with this. Ha ha ha, joke's on you. Anyone with half a brain knew that this proposed helper coach, no matter who it ends up being, is actually going to be the coach sooner than later. Hold on a second, bud. Hold on a second. Joke's on me. Joke's on me. I was one of the only hosts in this entire market that said, do not hire David Adelman.
1: Oh, you got him going now.
0: The rest of the market was cheerleading the hire. He earned it. Quote, he earned it. The players want him. We had an entire radio station agree that Adelman was the right hire. We had most of this radio station say, you have to move forward with Adelman. He just proved it to you. And I'm like, what the hell are you guys talking about? Do not do this. Do a full-blown search.
1: Yes.
0: If you get to the end of that search and Adelman ultimately is the hire, then okay. But, like, you cannot hire a rookie head coach and him be the steward for the second half of Jokic's prime. That's what you shouldn't do. It was always ill-advised. And then I was super critical when they made the hire, and then he turned around and hired a first-time offensive coordinator in J.J. Barea and a first-time defensive coordinator in Jared Dudley. It's just inexperience up and down from the co-GMs to the coach to the top assistants.
1: But that's a recipe for success, huh?
0: Dude, it's like, and then now you have those same people who were cheerleading the move, talking about how David Adelman can't coach and rubbing his face in it. And I would just say, well, how many of you guys wanted him to be the coach? We're 365 days removed from that. And so don't, hey, bud, 80-42, don't lump me in there. Don't lump me in there.
1: 80-42, sleep with one eye open, buddy.
0: Because at the time, it was a bit uncomfortable going against the grain because everyone is almost in unison talking about David Adelman. David Adelman. Okay. Well, like, where's that energy now? It was always ill-advised. Always.
1: And so now he has a babysitter.
0: Yeah, but potentially, yeah, that's what it looks like.
1: And the next head coach of the Denver Nuggets when this doesn't work out, because it's not going to work out if they don't make the right moves and they can't stay healthy. In two straight years, the Denver Nuggets haven't been able to stay healthy. And this year, it bit them in the butt. They weren't able to get out the first round. They got beat by some backups.
0: Oh.
1: But David Adelman, he's the head coach.
0: Yeah, and someone else saying, man, you can't, like, Jared Bednar had a terrible first season. You know, you have to... give Adelman a longer runway. Dude, two different scenarios. I can't believe I have to explain this. Jared Bednar inherited the worst situation in the NHL.
1: Yeah.
0: The worst team in the league. That's what he inherited. David Adelman inherited a group of champions with the league's MVP on it. Those two situations are not created equal.
1: And David Adelman's been there. It's not like this was David Adelman's first time being with the staff. Like, he was on the staff already. With Michael Malone. Betsy wasn't. Like, what are we doing here?
0: Yeah, that's right. That's right.
1: Like, yeah. No.
0: Yeah. And Patrick Waugh walked away super late in the process. It was such a late hire.
1: Yes.
0: They couldn't be more different. They could not be more different. Okay. Shifting gears. NFL's top 100 list continues to trickle out. I'm sorry I got sidetracked. We'll get us back, you know.
1: Who was it? 856?
0: To business.
1: Thanks a lot, 856.
0: Man, oh gosh. Okay.

0: Who will not be on the NFL's top 100 list that you believe this time next year will be, because that's how bullish you are on their 2026 season? We'll hear from Phil next.
1: Colton, Drury, and Nichushkin all gone. New faces are already in the fold, with the entire blue line back as well after a Western Conference final sweep that still stings. How will the Avs retool around McKinnon for another cup run? Every trade, every signing, every take. Denver Sports has you covered all summer long. 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
2: Summer should be a time of joy for children, but WISH kids often miss out due to their illness, creating a dark chapter during a time that should be filled with sunshine and memories. A WISH from Make-A-Wish Colorado can change everything for these children, giving them the strength and hope they need to persevere in their fight against critical illness. 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

0: Final segment here on a Tuesday that feels like a Thursday. Full disclosure, we will be off on Thursday and Friday. And we have fill-ins those days, Dante. Do we know?
1: Yeah, I think we'll have Kyle Reese and Mike Rice.
0: Okay.
2: All right.
0: Okay.
1: But more importantly, you can catch the Thursday midday show.
0: Thursday midday show.
1: Yeah.
0: That must involve yourself.
2: Yeah, like what's going on?
1: Yeah, it'll be me and Dan Jacobs.
0: Okay, that'll be fun. That'll be fun. All right. We're going to be off for the long weekend for 4th of July. All right. And then even fuller disclosure, I'm going to be off the whole following next week.
2: Mm-hmm.
0: And in what I am pretty sure is the longest stretch of time I will have without working in any way, shape, or form in years. Bro, I'm 39. I think I was like 22 was the summer I was like graduating from college that I just hung out for a couple months and partied.
2: You're going on abroad, huh?
0: Huh?
2: You're going overseas, huh?
0: I am not.
2: Yeah.
0: I am not. I'm staying inside the United States. I'm just going to take some time off with the family and I'll be back. I will miss you guys. And I know that, I'll be itching, you know, to come back.
2: Oh, yeah.
0: I'm not used to missing that many shows.
2: By 3 days, you're going to be itching.
0: Probably. You know, probably.
2: You're in good hands, man. You get to have fun with your family, deal with some other family stuff that's going on.
0: Yep.
2: And then come back ready to bro.
0: Do you know who you're working with, or will it be a combination?
2: I don't know. I think I'm going to just do a four-hour show by myself.
0: Okay. That would... all right. Well, God bless our ratings.
2: No, I really don't know. My guessing is Will. You know, I don't know who else they'll have.
0: Okay. All right.
1: It's half Nilo, half Will.
2: Okay.
0: Okay. That'll be fun. All right. I asked the question going into the break. The NFL Top 100 list continues to trickle out. All right. What Bronco that won't make the list will have the best chance to be on it next year based on how bullish you are heading into the 26th season?
2: Yeah, I'm very bullish on this guy. And as long as he can stay healthy, he will make the NFL Top 100 list this upcoming year. And that's J.K. Dobbins.
0: J.K.?
2: Mr. J.K. Dobbins, step into my office. J.K. Dobbins is a phenomenal running back when healthy. All right, this year with the Denver Broncos, 10 games, went for over 700 yards, had 4 touchdowns, but we know why. RJ Harvey, the pet cat, was getting all the touchdowns. Mm. So for JK, if he can stay healthy, he's going to have a great year. Why? Because the team is back together. Bo Nix is going to take that next step. All right, so now you're going to have to have all eyes on Bo Nix. You have Jalen Waddle and Courtland Sutton and Troy Franklin and Pat Bryant. So now you're going to spread the field out. What does that mean? The safety can't come down in the box and stop the run. All right, and what I mean by that is an extra guy in on the line of scrimmage. Now you have to put him back there to make sure you have eyes on Court and Jalen Waddle at all times. Now you have easier running lanes. The offensive line has been put together for 3 to 4 years now. I was going to say 3 to 4 years.
0: Yeah, it is that long.
2: And so for J.K. Dobbins, if he can stay healthy, if he can be patient in the backfield like he has and like he is, have that great vision like he knows he has, he can have a great year and go over 1,000 yards and go into, and get invited to the NFL Top 100 list this upcoming year.
0: Well, I think players, because this is voted on by the players,
2: yeah,
0: I think players are, if J.K. gives them evidence, I think players will be eager to vote for J.K. because of his story.
2: Yeah.
0: And every player that will cast a vote has been injured. And so there's got to be like almost like a not like it would be like a sympathy vote, but like J.K. Dobbins is awesome. If J.K. Dobbins has his cleats on, he's awesome.
2: Yes.
0: He just has had them off more than he's had them on. He's missed more games than he's ever played in. So that's his story. But if he can stay healthy for him to get on the top 100 list 1 year from now, he needs to play in 15 games.
2: I like that.
0: And if he plays in 15 games by his per game mark, which was 77 yards per game, which is fabulous. His per game mark, I mean, he would be, you know, over 1,100 yards, you know, and by the numbers this past year, had he played in 15 games with that 77 yards per game, he would have been the 10th best running back by yardage in the NFL. Now, like you said, it'd be nice to get some more goal line touches.
2: Give him some touchdowns now.
0: And I do wonder, do you think that was discussed in any way, shape, or form when he came back? Was that discussed in any way with Sean Payton.
2: 100%, ZB. It was discussed that, hey, look, man, I need more opportunities at the goal line. It can't be I get us all the way down there, and then you guys bring in Coleman this year or RJ Harvey to get these creative plays so they can get these easy touchdowns. Like, give me at least one crack at the end zone. If I don't get it in on that opportunity, then you can go with RJ Harvey or Coleman if you want to go with them. But give me that chance. I know for me, that's exactly what I would say.
0: Yeah.
2: And I was upset a couple times when I would get us down there when I was playing with the Denver Broncos, and they were bringing Melvin Gordon.
0: Right.
2: And now Melly Mel gets to do his touchdown dance while I'm sitting there clapping my hands saying good job when I know I should have been the one in the end zone.
0: Right.
2: You know, so in it, we're all human. We all want to be able to,
0: of course,
2: you know, touch that end zone a couple times.
0: And Dobbins is so outspoken.
2: He is.
0: I mean, he is a riot. He really is. Just to see him out at these practices and, you know, last year at training camp, and he's just so vocal. He is just like, he's the Malcolm Roach of the offense. You can hear him before you see him. And it wouldn't shock me if it was like put in like the form of like a joke either. Like he's about to sign his contract. Like, hey, Sean, you gonna do right by me? Down,
2: you gonna let me score a touchdown or two?
0: Tight goal line. Like if I get us down there. But yeah, I'd be willing to bet in some way, shape, or form he communicated that to Sean Payton. I think you're right on that. All right, we'll see. We'll see. In terms of a player that is not on the top 100 list, on the RamosLaw.com text line 303-713-1043, our guy Big Perm, who texts in, he texts into the show as much as anyone ever has at this radio station. And he says it's got to be Waddle. It's got to be Jalen Waddle after he has, you know, over 100 catches and over 1,200 yards. Mm-hmm. I think Waddle is probably the easy answer.
2: Yeah.
0: You know, the new addition that's going to get fed quite a bit by a pass-first offense. You could definitely see Waddle there in the mix. I don't think it's crazy, and we'll see. We'll see. But I don't think it's crazy if Courtland Sutton has another year where he's over 1,000 yards and 7-8 touchdowns the way that he has here these last couple years. I think that he is are we sure he's not going to pop up on the top 100?
2: If he does, he's that dark horse one, right? Because he deserves to be up there. I think he was, what, 10th, maybe 13th when it comes to the receiving
0: yards?
2: It
0: was something like that. I'll find out officially here in a second.
2: Very consistent. He's been around the league for a very long time, so people know him.
0: 15 touchdowns the last 2 years.
2: 15 touchdowns. So I could see him pop up on this list, but I think that if you were to see him, it'd be here soon. He's not going to get to like 40 like that. So, you know, who knows? Who knows? He deserves to be on the list. He's very consistent at what he does.
0: He was the 13th leading receiver. Think about this. Cortland Sutton, and playing the same amount of games, okay? Cortland Sutton was right around 30 yards difference from Justin Jefferson this past year.
2: Put some respect on that man's name.
0: He's a good player. He's a good receiver. If the Broncos are good again and he is putting up another 1,000-yard year and has 7-8 touchdowns, you know, definitely a candidate. And there are others, and we'll continue this conversation here throughout the summer. Guys, thank you so much for being with us here on a Tuesday. We are stepping aside. We'll talk to you tomorrow at 2 o'clock. But for now, it's Denver Sports Tonight. Next.
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